0: The Ford F-150. It doesn't just raise the bar, it is the bar.
1: CBS News Brief. President Trump says starting tomorrow, the U.S. will guide ships from the Iran-gripped Strait of Hormuz. And CBS's Olivia Gasses reports.
2: According to Iran state media, Tehran's latest proposal to the U.S. calls for issues between the two nations to be resolved within 30 days. And aims to end the war rather than extend the ceasefire.
1: Many Middle Eastern refineries have been damaged in the war. Chevron chair Mike Wirth tells CBS it'll take time to bring oil production back.
3: You can't turn on production at a moment's notice. It takes engineering, it takes supply chains, it takes contracts and workers moving and being mobilized. So it takes time to bring new production into the market.
1: Mystery at a military training exercise in Morocco. CBS's Chris Livesay explains.
4: A search and rescue operation is underway after two U.S. service members were reported missing off the coast of the North African nation. Their names and details surrounding the incident have not yet been released.
1: CBS News Brief, I'm Thabash.
5: Or that.

0: not like this first round in the NBA, and I sure do, because what the hell would life be if we didn't have surprises? Sometimes they are not good surprises. Things can happen with our family and our lives, unforeseen circumstances. At the same time, especially when it comes to sports, if we really did know all the things we think we know, well, how boring would this be? And the first round has been yet another reminder. And from the league where we don't usually get surprises, here we are. Good evening, brother. How you doing?
1: I'm good, man. How you doing?
0: I'm good. Are you? Do you like surprises?
1: I you know what? I do like. I like giving surprises.
0: Yes.
1: I'm very difficult to be surprised. Like, no, it's very difficult for someone to surprise me.
0: Oh, really?
1: Many have tried.
0: They can't pull the surprise party
1: off.
0: You
1: know why?
0: Why?
1: Because it's human. First of all, I'm too, perceptive.
0: See?
1: My wife has been furious because, and just randomly, she will be trying to surprise me and do something. And weeks or days before the actual surprise, something or someone will let it slip. And then I'll act like I ignored it to the point where I'll just ignore the sign and act like I didn't just hear that. And it's random things. It's so random, and they're not malicious. They just, people are, how I surprise people?
0: How?
1: I don't tell anyone.
0: Well, that's one. But I mean, for example, if you're doing
1: no one.
0: But if you're doing a surprise party, you better tell, like, some other people need to be there.
1: So I'm so neurotic when it comes to that when I send the invite out, people know. So I've built, this is two decades of building out some of the greatest surprises known to man, including my engagement, birthday celebrations, anything. Anything, but puppies, everything. And so I pride myself in having a true network of super spies that help me pull off these surprises. Now, other people don't have that network, and I can see right through them.
0: Yeah, I get it. No one's ever surprised you at all? Like, never?
1: Yes, my brother surprised me one time. Can't talk about it on the air, but he got me. And I was like, oh snap. Like, because once you live your life seeing and picking everything out that's supposed to be this, and it could be a look, it could be anything. It just, I pay attention to everything. That's what makes me a great, surprise artist, is because I'll take the little thing. My wife will mention something. Can I give you an example?
0: Go for it. Fire away.
1: This had to be, 15, 16 years ago.
0: No, I'm listening close because I'm the opposite. I am just not paying enough attention. So you can get me.
1: Oprah was still on the air. This is how long ago this was.
0: Oh, damn.
1: And someone, Oprah was, she had on some Christian Louboutins or something like that. and she had said, thank you, Christian, and the people at Christian Louboutin. They sent over, some beautiful shoes for me to wear, and my wife was like, oh my god, that would just be a dream, right? And that was in passing. 2 years later, for her birthday, I invited her close girlfriends to the house, and they were like, what's going on? I call one of her best friend upstairs. I give them a bag, a purse, and I said, open this when you guys get to where you're going. They have no idea where they're going and what's going on.
0: Okay.
1: The limo pulls up. I said, all right, you guys have a good time. They're like, oh, okay. They get in the limo. They're driving. They're having some champagne and having a good time. They pull up in front of a store. It's Sunday. The store is closed, except for this day. The people come out. They open the car door. Hey, welcome to Christian Louboutin. They go into the store. Shout out to Christine over at Christian Louboutin. They go into the store. They have champagne. They have mimosas, hors d'oeuvres. And then Melanie, my wife's friend, gives her this bag. It's $25,000 in it.
0: Oh, damn.

0: they got to spend the entire day in Christian Louboutin shopping.
1: Oof.
0: One of my wife's friends bought her wedding shoe, got her wedding shoes in that trip. Like it, but it, meticulously, it took so much preparation and planning and it, for it to go off without a hitch. Like, no one knew anything until they got there.
2: Took a contract, too. My God.
0: But that's just, you know, this is back when I was playing and the money was
2: damn right
0: dripping.
2: It was.
0: I'm thinking back now, like, damn, woo! I wish I had that bag back. I right. wish you yes, that bag. Right. I need that. How stupid can I be?
2: Ooh, that's, well, you know, love will.
0: But I
2: love
0: say
2: will
0: that,
2: do that.
0: I say, right, it will do that.
2: Love will do that.
0: Love will crack you over the head. Anyway, it was worth it. It was. I'm all one. About creating moments. I love creating moments because I think in life is a series of moments, good yep. and bad. And the more good you can stack, the more extraordinary you can stack.
2: You're
0: able to weather the bad.
2: You can't take it with you. I love that. But like, just for variety's sake, and ain't like I'm gonna ever do that because those resources aren't there. But
0: not yet.
2: No, thank you. For example, if I had done that, let's say I nailed that and I had it all set up, do you want to know what my wife would have done?
0: What?
2: The second she got in that limo, she was like, we're not going anywhere until you tell me where we're going. No. I'm not getting in. So there you have it.
0: You're like, babe, please.
2: Nope. And it was, nope. You're going to tell me where we're going or I'm not getting in the limo.
0: Babe, just get in, babe.
2: Nope.
0: Baby, just get in.
2: Yeah, but then the next thing you know. And what's in the bag? Nope. We're not carrying the bag around.
0: What's in the bag?
2: What's in the bag? What's in the box? Anyway, to me, this is the spice of life. I always tease my group with my show that we do during the week.

0: Golden State Warriors, which are carried on our station, they were going through a particularly rough stretch. And I believe one or two, they won the whole thing. And many Warrior fans will tell you that that is the most cherished championship of the four because it was the one that you really, really super-duper did not see coming. I love surprises. I love the first round of the NBA playoffs this year. Listen to this list. First of all, the Lakers win a series without their best player and largely without two of their three best players. The Pistons get a scare of a lifetime. They, good Lord, if the Magic understood that the ball's supposed to go in the hoop, that series was over. The Celtics lose Game 7 at home. The Wolves win a series without two of their top players, including their best. Slash, the Nuggets' run appears to be done with the player who I think has been the number one answer on the board over the last 5 years when people say, who's the best player in the league? And all they have to show for it, yes, a ring, and that's huge, but that was really their only run to the finals, their only special run through these playoffs. Pretty much all the other years have felt like they ended prematurely. We got all that in the first round, and we got that from a league that is known as the most predictable league in sports. So I love this.
1: I think it's great.
0: I have no bleeping clue what's going to happen next. The only thing that I think that I know is what you and I think have felt we knew for a while, which is that in another 2 weeks, the Thunder will play the Spurs, but don't write it in Sharpie yet. don't put it in Sharpie because, you know, we got Wembanyama's head bouncing off of floors and stuff can change in an instant.
1: Yeah, I look. Outside of watching that Magic Pistons series, like that was a tough series for me to watch. It just, the thing I love about playoff basketball, even the first round, is the flow of the game.
0: Yes.
1: Right? It's no more tanking teams. It's teams that feel they have a legitimate shot. Even if you don't necessarily have a legitimate shot, they don't know that yet. And so you get a higher level of basketball. The NBA playoffs are the most watched form of basketball throughout the whole season, as it should be. And so watching these games, that Celtics series was something else. Just watching, you know, that to me was a little bit of a head scratch. I'm like, wow. And we can get into it a little bit later, but I have some thoughts on the 76ers. I have some thoughts on Joel Embiid and them going forward. I think that's going to be a great series between them and New York. But when you talk about dominance, I guess you have to talk about OKC. You have to talk about the Spurs, and then everybody else. And watching these playoffs, I'm like, you realize just how weak the Eastern Conference is. Now, that may rub some people the wrong way.
0: No, it's a fair point.
1: But when I'm watching these games and watching these teams match up and compete, I'm like, it looks different.
0: Mm-hmm.
1: The top teams in the East look different than the top teams in the West.
0: Well, you can't be out here struggling with the Magic. The Magic don't know how to score the basketball.
1: I mean, they shouldn't even have been in this Game 7. I mean, that collapse that the Magic had last year. Right. You can't even.
0: No, that's like, to me, the shine is kind of off of the Detroit Pistons.
1: Yes.
0: I thought that this was a great series for the future and for the sort of the Q rating of Paolo Banchero. I think that he really showed some people that he might have the ability to be an elite player in this league. Now, I'm not just a good one, but an elite one. We'll see. But they are still offensively challenged. I know the Desmond Bain thing was supposed to help that. It did, but not enough. But you and I said it a few weeks ago. I, and, and

0: I'll stand by this and acknowledge that surprises happen. I still, though, like, I will roll over and play dead if somebody other than the Thunder or Spurs wins this thing. I just don't.
1: Yes, I cannot even see it unless they get upset.
0: I never saw anyone from the East actually.
1: No. Nope.
0: Carrying a banner.
1: Nope.
0: I just don't see it.
1: And this proves it. This first round, I think, proves that notion. Whether you're a fan of the Eastern Conference or whether your team is whether the Knicks or the 76ers or any team moving forward in that conference, you can see the different brand of basketball. You can see the level of execution and defense and just all the things that we clamor for and look forward to during the playoffs.
0: No question. No question. So coming up here live in the Fox Sports Radio studios, you mentioned Joel Embiid. There's a sound clip making the rounds that's a pretty big deal. We're going to play it for you, chat it out. And then even with Thunder, Spurs, upsets, injuries, what have you, to me, the most, because of all of those things, what's getting swept under the rug out of habit is what I think is actually the most incredible thing that has happened in these playoffs. So we'll get to all of that here coming up this hour. That's it from Salam. I'm Mark Willard, and good evening to you. It's Fox Sports Radio.
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0: I remember what it was like for Philly playing at home against the Knicks, and it was very pro Knicks.
1: Yeah.
0: Philly and New York are very close together. Day trip close.
1: Mm-hmm.
0: Not even day trip, but same day close.
1: Sure.
0: And it made me laugh because I know what he was trying to do. But you know how Philly fans are.
1: Yeah, like I'm almost like, are they going to do the opposite?
0: That's where I'm getting at. They're like, okay, you know what? You ain't going to tell me what to do. I'm going to do what I wonder. You going to count my money? All of that.
1: Especially from the guy who's missed half the games in his career.
0: Yeah. Missed more than he's played. Yep.
1: All right, let's let everybody hear it. Mm-hmm. We got Joel Embiid with a special request to Philadelphia fans.
2: Obviously, we move on to the next one. New York played them a couple of years ago. Good series. Ended up in six. I had a lot going on at that time. So hopefully everything is good this time. So it's going to be exciting. We got a much younger PG, you know, much better team than we had at that time. So it's going to be a fun series. The Garden, you know, I just have a message for our fans. Last time we played the Knicks, it felt like this was Madison Square Garden East. So we're going to need the support. You know, don't sell your tickets. This is bigger than you. We need you guys. The atmosphere that we've had the last couple of games in Philly, especially the last one, pushing it to game seven. I mean, we need all of it. I don't care if it's 70-30, you know, it's Knicks fans. They travel, they're going to buy the tickets, and there's going to be, you know, some people that need the money and that, you know, probably going to sell tickets. But don't do it. We need you guys. We got a pretty good chance. We're going to need that support. We're going to need them to be extremely loud. If you need money, I got you.
1: All right. Here's the thing. I think Joel, I don't know Joel, I've never spoken to Joel. Joel seems like, most of the time, a lighthearted dude. Sure, he's been through a lot of injuries. It's frustrating people. But on the surface, this is innocuous enough. I don't think there's anything all that bad about what he's saying. But it's kind of like what you were alluding to. These aren't just fans, they're Philadelphia fans. Okay? Luckily for the Sixers, the Phillies are awful right now. Although the Flyers are in the middle of the playoffs. So there are some distractions. I just know this, especially with each passing year, the money gets bigger and bigger and bigger, and it's not even just sports, it's our life, right? The price of eggs, whatever. It's so hard to not have it look bad when a player even suggests what the fans should do. I mean, quite frankly, about anything, but let alone with their money. I would just suggest, if I were somebody's agent, I'd be like, just don't ever go there.
0: Don't count buckets.
1: Don't do that. And then the second thing is because they did start selling tickets for this series today, and Philadelphia immediately put restrictions on where you can be to buy these tickets. So if you live in New York, you can't get in. Only can you get in if you live in the Philadelphia area to buy the tickets. That's not going to stop everybody. But at the same time, there's now so much focus on this. I think it's a little bit difficult to not have this feel soft. Like you come off sounding scared. Because you're like, you can't let the New York people in. We need your help. I don't know, man. Like, again, I'm not bothered by it, but I bet Philly fan is.
0: Yeah, but I see where he's coming from.
1: Totally.
0: Because I know what it feels like to think that you have home court advantage and you don't. I've been in games where hey, we have to go on silent count.

0: like the Chargers.
1: Yep.
0: It's like the Chargers in the home game. And so I understand what he's talking about because it is a rivalry. There are close in proximity. But like I said, Philly fans are different. I don't know how they're going to take this. You know, it could backfire. That's like if I said, hey, you know, 30 after the hour, turn your radios off. You're not going to do that.
1: Nah.
0: You're going to turn them up because Steve DeSager got something to say.
2: Hello, gentlemen. Good to hear you again. And we will get to the hoops in a moment, but I must mention this hockey playoff game that's going on right now. A game 7 in the first round. Montreal has barely any shots at all and might actually be advancing. Actually, they were being outshot. Third period, 23-4 at Tampa Bay, and it was a 1-1 game. And now the Canadiens have scored to take the lead 2-1 over the Lightning with 8 minutes to go in Game 7. Tonight had, well, a first in the long and proud history of the Montreal Canadiens. In a playoff game, they went an entire regulation period without a single shot on goal. Shots on goal have been tracked since 1960 in the NHL. And the Canadiens, to say the least, have made the playoffs a fair amount of time since 1960. And yet, they're currently getting outshot 25-8. Montreal is leading 2-1 at Tampa Bay. We're under 8 minutes to go in regulation. Coming up in about 30 to 45 minutes from now, second round opener with Minnesota at Colorado. Anaheim opens round two at Vegas on Monday night. As for the NBA playoffs, second round starts Monday, Philadelphia at New York, then Minnesota at San Antonio. And there was a little news regarding Minnesota star Anthony Edwards today, upgraded to questionable. He's missed the past week with a hyperextended knee. That tells me at some point this week, the guy's back on the court, I guess. Meanwhile, at Detroit, a game 7 to end a first-round series went to the Pistons over Orlando, 116-94. Cade Cunningham, 32 points, 12 assists. Paolo Banchero, 38 points in defeat for the Magic. 38 in a game where his team did not score 100. Meanwhile, Toronto is leading its game 7 to end the first round. This is the last of the series to finish. Right now, it's going on at Cleveland. The Raptors are in the lead 43-34 over the Cavs, who are shooting just 36% from the floor. No double-digit scores in the first half yet for the home team. Meanwhile, Jamal Shedd, 14 points for the Raptors. Scotty Barnes with 10. And again, Brandon Ingram of the Raptors is out with heel inflammation, yet Toronto leads on the road mid-second quarter by 9. Cameron Young, the golf winner in Miami at Doral, by 6 strokes. Scottie Scheffler finished second. Adam Scott shot a final round 64 to move up to a tie for 4th place. Number 1 ranked Nelly Korda took the LPGA event in Mexico by 4 strokes. Chase Elliott was the NASCAR winner at Texas. Kimi Antonelli won the Miami Grand Prix. At age 19, he had earned his 3rd straight
0: pole. Third in a row.
2: And now won his 3rd straight race dating back to March.
0: 3 in a row, baby.
2: That event's start time was moved up to 1 p.m. Eastern time due to a chance of thunderstorms there. As for the MLB game tonight at Detroit, it is scoreless bottom of the 5th, Tigers and Rangers. Dodgers did get back in the win column today, 4-1 at St. Louis, beating ex-Dodger hurler Dustin May. The Dodgers winning lefty Justin Robleski is 5-0. Dodgers had been with very weak hitting the last couple of weeks, 5-9 over these last 2 weeks. Padres did win 4-3 against the White Sox. Mason Miller has 11 save already. Giants lost their 6th in a row, a 10-inning defeat, 2-1 at Tampa Bay. Cubs won their 5th straight, 8-4 over Arizona, which has lost 4 in a row. And Atlanta, an 11-6 winner at Colorado, which had lost 4 in a row. Guys, until today, every single team in the NL West had a losing streak going of at least 3 games.
3: Of at least 3.
2: Which had never happened before in any division. All of them at the same time doing that.
0: 0-19.
2: Dodgers and Padres back in the win column today. And I'll close with this because, mercifully, Orlando's season is over as they lose to the Detroit Pistons. The 1 seed, which was down 3-1 in that series, by the way, but took game 7 at home today. Let's not forget the Friday game where Orlando, well, let's say it out loud, had a chance to wrap up the series even before Friday. Lost Wednesday, lost Friday, lost today. The Magic are out. But that Friday game,
0: oh my God,
2: Detroit was down by 24 points.

0: early in the third quarter. But Cade Cunningham, who had the 32 points today, scored 32 on Friday. The Magic in the second half scored 19 points. A playoff record low for a half. I was searching, working here on Friday night, and there was a Utah game where they scored, I think it was like 54, 58 in a finals game against Michael Jordan's Bulls, and that had been the record low for a postseason half. The Magic said, step aside, boys. That is our record. In the fourth quarter, Orlando shot 1 of 20 from the floor. Oh. They missed 27 of their last 28 shots. And this wasn't, you know, like the James Harden bad. They're shooting threes. Why are they still shooting? This is any shot. It just wasn't going in. For the entire second half, Orlando on Friday, 4 of 37 from the floor.
1: Out of control.
0: They missed 23 straight field goal attempts at what?
1: It's impossible.
0: You know, I'll say it again out loud. People probably don't believe me, but even the Showtime Lakers, there were times when they went into an offensive funk and they could just dump the ball into Kareem. You get a foul, you get a hook shot.
1: Get a bucket.
0: You get something to end the streak. There were times on Friday I was genuinely questioning if there was a coaching staff on the sidelines for Orlando because nothing was changing. Let's just put up another. Nope, 23 straight misses. I say again, mercifully, Orlando season over.
1: Thank you. Goodness. It were a tough watch.
2: Y'all remember Game 7, NBA Finals, Lakers-Celtics.
0: Mm. Yeah, Kobe didn't get the knee surgery and kept shooting.
2: Vujicic, Meta World Peace, the whole thing.
1: Saved us.
2: Like, that fourth quarter now looks like everyone was on fire.
1: Right, yes.
2: In that game, because we can compare it to this effort by the Orlando Magic on Friday night. That was insanity.
1: It was
2: just insanity.
1: That's why I said that series is a tough watch for me.
2: Yeah.
1: It was. The Magic, it made me not want to watch basketball during the most exciting time of NBA basketball. I was like,
2: Are the Magic your pick? If I said, okay, of all the NBA teams that made the playoffs, and give me one that you just don't want to watch.
1: Yes,
2: it's the Orlando Magic.
1: Yeah, and I don't think. I love
0: because the play-in is not considered playoffs,
1: right,
0: so
1: right.
0: We don't include Miami and so forth.
1: Yeah, I love Bancaro. I think he has the ability to be a superstar. I mean, this kid is built like a LeBron James, who can make any shot. You know, they brought Bain over. They thought that was going to be the answer. Now, I will say this: the thing that's really hurt them was Franz Wagner. Got hurt.
2: Yep.
0: That's right. And Kate Cunningham said, thank you very much.
1: Yes.
0: You're not holding me under 30.
1: That really changed the series for Orlando because he had his hand in Kate Cunningham's pocket the whole series. And so they lose about 20 points a game in a defensive stopper, and they just couldn't recover from that. Yep. Now, got other guys are, you know, you want Suggs to come in and be more assertive. It just didn't work. Just didn't work.
2: Yep. The whole thing.
1: They even put Mo Wagner in, and they were like,
2: yeah,
0: it's
1: like
0: work?
1: The same bloodline. It's right. Got to be similar.
0: Hit a three early, mouth off to the fans, and then you're down 20.
2: That was it. Yeah. I might surprise you, by the way, with the team that I would pick, though, as the team that I can least stand watching in these playoffs. You got any guesses?
0: Phoenix, Portland?
1: Phoenix. It's got to be Phoenix.
2: It's actually not. I know Dylan Brooks is literally probably my least favorite athlete on the planet. Although maybe not.
1: He actually had a good series.
2: He's a good player.
1: He had a good series. It's too much. Too much.
2: Yeah, he was. I tell you who's challenging him for different reasons, though. And I'm about to say two words that I don't usually say. Go Lakers.
1: Oh,
2: I cannot do this anymore. It's embarrassing.
1: Jay.
2: It is so embarrassing.
1: It's a tough watch, man.
2: To the league.
1: Yeah, it's a tough watch.
2: Please do not, Thunder fan, tell me that it happens all over the league. No, it doesn't. Not like this. Drawing fouls is always part of basketball.
0: Shai Gilgeous-Alexander.
2: I cannot watch him.

0: it literally turns my stomach.
1: It was like James Harden about 5-6 years ago. It was just like, okay, I can't, do it.
0: Like plus some, though.
1: Yes, plus
0: some. Plus some. It is, and the worst part about it is he gets every single whistle.
2: This might be a short series, so the Laker aspect might be over pretty quickly.
0: Well, yeah, I mean, sure, they're great. That's true.
2: They got blown out. Not like losing by 2025. Way more than that. Back-to-back matchups with them a month ago.
1: I think that's the only team the Lakers didn't beat this year. Right? I think I'm right on that. I think that's the only team the Lakers didn't beat.
2: What stunned me is Arnie mentions on last night's show that the Lakers in the odds were 16-point underdogs for a playoff game. On Tuesday.
1: That's crazy.
0: For game one?
2: Yeah.
1: Yes.
2: You imagine? So,
0: I'll look that up. That's wild.
1: That fits.
2: People, that means that you could wager on the Lakers. They, quote, only lose by 15 points.
1: And you get paid.
2: And you win money.
1: I still wouldn't. I wouldn't even touch that.
0: I wouldn't even touch it. Exactly. I'm like, ooh. He's not wrong. That line is steady right now at Thunder minus 16.
2: Apparently, for LeBron's postseason life, you'd have to go back 20 years since his team was such an underdog.
1: Yeah.
2: In the playoffs.
0: If you put
1: Cavaliers versus Celtics, was that that series probably?
2: Well, when it was LeBron and nobody else on the court,
1: LeBron and his friends.
0: Put $100 on the Lakers to win that game, just game one.
1: Mm-hmm.
0: You will walk out of there with $754 if it happens. That's how big of a dog they are. That's how big a
2: against a team that was, what, they're 36-7 at home?
0: Now? Yeah.
1: So.
0: Yeah.
1: It's a tough series for the
0: Lakers.
1: They're
0: good. They're good.
1: It's a tough series.
0: But I can't stand them.
1: Yeah, it's tough. Look. And shout out to them for having one of the top, defensive rated teams. They really get a lot. They get away with a lot. They're very physical.
0: They're great.
1: On the wings. He is a, he's a shot maker. He is a foul merchant. All of those things. He's a handful, man. He's tough to deal with.
0: But anyway, all right. A couple more visits with Steve coming up. Thank you, sir. We are live in the Fox Sports Radio studios, and while we're on that series, let's get to it. Coming up next, I'd like to talk about the thing that's being swept under the rug in these playoffs that I think is probably should be the lead story. So we'll get to that coming up next. That's Ephraim on Markets, Fox Sports Radio.
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18: You must have been busy, but The Odd Couple with Rob Parker and Kelvin Washington. We're breaking this down.
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10: Kelvin, is this on?
1: It's on.
10: LeBron James has officially conceded in the GOAT conversation. He can no longer, if you can't take the heat, get out of the kitchen. If you can't cut the mustard, don't eat the Frank. That's where we are with LeBron James.
1: Okay.
10: Because now he's trying to poo-poo the whole idea of a GOAT conversation. Oh, that's barbershop. You can't really win. And we're both great and...

0: whenever there's a conversation, people basically dump on me. It was in the barbershop that you do that ill-fated television show, the shop, where you sat there and you told everybody in NBA America that after you came back from a 3-1 deficit against the Warriors that you knew you were the GOAT then. Now you're saying there's no real way or path or conversation to being the GOAT. You say that because you know deep down in your heart, no matter how long you play, no matter how many stats you compile, no matter how many of your kids play in the league, people will never look at you as being the greatest of all time. And not just writers and broadcasters. Your own peers and players who you played with, players from the past who have watched, who all say, if I'm picking a guy who's the greatest, it's going to be Michael Jordan. Yes, you even have your...
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4: Now that he's pitching a lot, I know it's difficult, but I think you need to give him a couple of days off. I think Ohtani needs, you know, I think 158, 159 games. 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I don't know that maybe 150 is that magic number for Ohtani, because now once now he's 30, and again, yes, it's only designated here. But
5: think of Johnny and Susie.
4: You're pitching every fifth. Maybe you tell people, right, hey, just so you know, I'm giving him off this day. But I really feel like Ohtani needs more than just missing a couple of games a year. Now he's 31. Maybe he can sit and miss and play look at 150.
5: Well, because you're looking at it, you're also playing an extra month.
1: 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Ladies and gentlemen, this is The Odd Couple with Rob Parker and Kelvin Washington.
6: Deshaun Watson is a naturally more talented quarterback than Shadur. Period. Like, let's just.
0: We know that he's had
6: MVP candidate years. The issue is, to me, is did he lose that, right? And what is now the floor for him? Meaning, where is he if he never gets back to that and you're saying, I'm okay with that version of him? Is it 60%? Is it 80% of what we thought he was going to be? Because my point is, if you're bringing him in and you brought him in thinking he's going to be that MVP candidate, you gave him all this money, your expectation for him to be that guy, I don't think he has that guy in him anymore. And not to any fault of his, the Browns aren't loaded necessarily to be a great team. Meaning, I just think it's going to look bland and it'll end up being where they're like, well, what's the point of this?
1: 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When it comes to the things we do,
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12: Okay, in these Fox Sports Radio studios, three things coming up at the top of the hour, our top three. Maybe kind of off the beaten track observations of the week are coming up. The game is getting good in Cleveland as right now game 7 is ongoing. And they have arrived at halftime and the Cavaliers have rallied to tie it up. 49-49, game 7, all locked up at halftime. Hey, man, I get it. The Joker is out. Anthony Edwards is hurt. Wembanyama bounced his head on the floor. The Celtics got knocked out. The Pistons had a wild rally to stay in it. I get all of these things have happened. And it has taken our fault.

0: focus away from the fact that a 41-year-old human being is just out here without his two best compatriots, just winning series, just leading the way, statistically, emotionally, and beyond. Like, it's only because it's him, Ephraim, that people shrug this off. This is ridiculous. It is absolutely unthinkable what LeBron James just did to even still be in these playoffs. Like, to me, that is story number one.
1: Okay.
0: 41 years old.
1: Crazy, man.
0: He should be in so much pain right now.
1: Oh, he is in so
0: and,
1: much
0: pain. And I think he is.
1: He's got to be.
0: And I think he is. I just, I don't even know what to tell our listeners who haven't arrived at age 40 yet. You can't go do that.
1: No, you that's cannot off the table.
0: Go do that. But he can. He can.
1: At a high level, too. At the highest level.
0: You know, there was a, did you read that New Yorker article where they interviewed Steve Kerr last week? Did you read that thing?
1: Yeah.
0: So there was a fascinating sort of byproduct of it, because a lot of it was about, you know, what's going on with him and the Warriors and everything. But he's in such a unique position to talk about some of the
1: greatness.
0: Right, and the historical comparisons that we talk about, because he was a teammate with Jordan and then coaches Steph in an era where Steph and LeBron are like the two dudes. And I thought he was about as interesting as anyone has ever been with regard to the Jordan and LeBron stuff. Because he's like, Jordan, you don't understand the gravity. He's like, we played so many games in playoff series where it was over the second he walked into the arena. Everybody was mentally defeated. There was just a presence where the whole arena would just hold its breath and be done, overwhelmed by Michael's presence alone. But if you want to simply just talk about maniacal athleticism, just the raw physical nature, he said, you can forget LeBron and MJ. You could compare LeBron to any athlete ever in the history of sports. And he's like, he's a unicorn. There's no one. No one physically that can match that. It's an interesting way to put it.
1: And I agree with him 100%.
0: Mm-hmm.
1: When you look at the history of great athletes, right, across all sports, now, the debate comes into play of which sport has the best athletes.
0: Sure.
1: Which sport is, you know, conducive to creating the world's greatest athlete? Now, you can eliminate some sports.
0: Bowling.
1: Right off the bat. Right? Not to be disparaging to any sport, but you can take NASCAR out of there. You can take bowling out of there. You can take golf out of there. You can take baseball out of there.
0: Sure.
1: In terms of sheer athleticism, strength, all of that. And then now you start looking at soccer, basketball, football. For me, football stands out, and we can get more into it.
0: Yep.
1: Maybe that'll be part of my three next hour, but we'll continue this.
0: Yeah. Yeah, three things. Our top observations of the week are right around the corner. We are.
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0: I just don't want to. Like, I don't really look at them a lot anyway. But what has sort of now turned into an argument about mock drafts. And yes, the 49ers were the central figure in this because of a couple of their picks. Dejon Stribling at the top of the second round and Kalon Black out of Indiana at the end of the third round. And then a whole lot of buzz about whether or not teams should follow consensus, should they do what the internet tells them to do, and then whether they do or whether they don't, can we all parade around like we're right or wrong in the month of April and May when no football games have actually been played? I have the hardest time with it. I don't even understand it. I think that 90% of fans look at mock drafts and all they're really seeing is positions. So, like, I'm a Lions fan and we need a linebacker. So I want that guy. And you have like no idea who that person even is or what they did in college. You already know this about me. It only got furthered this week. I think in the moment, draft analysis is some of the weirdest stuff that sports media does. I know it's boring to wait 2 or 3 years to actually figure it out, but that's what I plan on doing. So your mock drafts, they're missed on me.
1: I think they're missed on everybody. I think we get so caught up in the spectacle that is football, and the NFL has done a tremendous job of capturing the minds of fans year-round. You got to remember, football is now a year-round thing, right? You come right out of the season, right into the bowl games in terms of Senior Bowl, all of those things, right into pre-combine evaluations, right into the combine, and then you go into individual personal workouts, and then you head into the draft, and now we're heading into the mini camp. Like, all of these things, this is year-round. Training camp starts in 2 months. Think about that. Training camp starts in 2 months. And so it's a situation where football, people are invested in it. And so in order to do a mock draft and have some legitimacy to it, you have to do a level of research that has you locked into, you know, football forever, essentially. Coming into, you know, scouting college players into pro players. So I get what you're saying. I'm not as invested in that as well because I understand mock drafts, smock draft, first round picks, seventh round pick. It all boils down to opportunity and what you do when you get on that field in training camp.
0: I know, which is such a boring sort of a thing. Yeah,
1: it is.
0: Okay,
1: it is. And I'm not trying to kill anyone's excitement.
0: No, me neither. Me neither. Like, and some of you out there, you are huge college football fans. And so maybe you do know about the offensive lineman from Iowa State. Like, good on you. Like, good for you. That's great. And if you want to go knee deep into this stuff, do it. But I find the whole thing, we'll play it for you a little bit later, Kyle Shanahan, and I actually think he went on the Rich Eisen show because there was so much criticism, and he went on a 5-minute explanation of his process, which, you know, do they get them all right? No one does. I'm not even trying to defend anything. I simply listened to it though, and I'm like, oh, well, that makes sense. Like, you're gonna, and he even stated in it, he goes, look, we go through the whole process, and in my experience, at the end of all picks, they all feel 50-50. Yeah. They're all 50-50.
1: Yeah.
0: You know what I mean? So, but I'm like, the explanation makes sense. Nobody wants to hear it. Nobody wants to hear it. You're an idiot because you didn't do what Yahoo Sports told us to do 2 months ago. Whatever.
1: My first one is, I want to talk about the 76ers and Joel Embiid. We talked earlier last hour about his plea to the fans, don't sell the tickets, sell them to him if you need some money. My whole thing is, as someone who reveres big men, it's hard for me to watch Joel Embiid and feel good about what he's doing. Now, some may say, look at his numbers, Ephraim. Right, he had a tremendous game yesterday in terms of numbers, and he's averaging 28 a game, 28 and 10 a game.

0: the series for four games. He's only been available for four games. The problem I'm having is, number one, there was no one that could guard him high post or in the post, period. He could have got any. If you watch the games, they had Derek White and Jaylen Brown guarding Joel Embiid in the post. And he wasn't taking advantage of that every possession. Now, the problem I'm having with Joel is guess what he's shooting from 3-point?
1: Oh, in the playoffs?
0: I'm only talking about the playoffs.
1: Because you're asking, I'm going to say, like, I don't know, 16%.
0: 15%.
1: Oh, not a bad guess.
0: 15% from three. I can't understand for the life of me why, if they don't have anyone who can guard you or match up to your size.
1: Yeah.
0: Why would you have taken 23 pointers in four games? You've made three of them. The reason these games have been so close is because he starts the game in the first half at the, he'll set a screen. He doesn't even roll to the basket. Think about that. At 7-2, Joel Embiid sets a high screen and he pops like a guard. You're letting the other team off the hook when you don't impose your will on them. Now, that worked in the first round because the Boston Celtics need to be checked for the definition of insanity. You can't shoot the number of threes that they shoot in a tight game and expect, like, it's blowing my mind, the lack of coaching that's happening right now. And these are two good coaches. I have a real problem with that.
1: The league is addicted. The league is addicted.
0: It's killing me, man.
1: Yep, and I know you hate it, especially you've talked a lot about Wemby and too many three-point shots when you have that kind of a physical advantage. I can't argue with you. That's it. I can't argue with you.
0: Head scratcher.
1: Mm-hmm. But it worked, at least for now. But you're right, only because the other team did it worse.
0: Yeah. They let them off the hook.
1: Yep. Okay, here's my number two. This is inspired by Tropicana Field in Tampa Bay. I've decided I don't like baseball in a dome. I think I've only attended one. I went to a baseball game in the King Dome in Seattle before it blew up many, many years ago. And I can remember thinking to myself as I sat there, "Woo, this is kind of like damp and dark and dreary and weird." Now, I understand there are certain climates, certain cities that are going to need at least something retractable. But in today's day and age, let's do one of two things, if not both. First of all, have the roof be retractable so that if you don't need the dome on that day, don't have the dome. But if you're going to have the dome, I live in the city, San Francisco. We've got amazing skyscrapers here. You can go high up in the air. You can go all the way up there to where a baseball isn't going to hit the rafters. And if you're going to, third thing, if you're going to have rafters that are in play and reachable by clear home run balls, then in the age of replay, get your damn cameras up there so that we can see the change of direction. I heard you go, huh, when Steve mentioned the Giants' six-game losing streak. They're awful. They're dreadful. They don't deserve my excuses. However, they just finished a six-game road trip. Guess what, Ephraim? They lost them all. Do you know how many home runs they hit in the six-game road trip?
0: How many?
1: None. Oof. They hit none, except for they hit one. But it clipped the roof. A center fielder who was sprinting back to the wall and getting ready to see if he could make a play up against the wall, then suddenly darted about

0: 20 feet in to catch a ball that had clearly hit the roof. They did a study. The exit velocity and the launch angle had happened in the history of that stadium, I think, 9 times. All of them were home runs. But this one landed somehow, a good 25 feet short. They reviewed it. They can't see up there. They came out and went, no, sorry, that's just a fly out to the center fielder. A dugout erupts. People get ejected. What the hell are we doing? What are we doing? Why are we playing baseball inside? I'm out.
1: I'm okay. As someone who used to go to the Astro games, I was okay with being inside.
0: Yeah.
1: I look, I haven't been like a lifelong baseball fan and all that. I really, really got into baseball when I became a coach for my kids. And then I just studying baseball and understand the nuance and the technique involved in playing, the level of respect grew mightily. I consider myself a legitimate baseball fan.
0: Sure.
1: Indoor, outdoor. I mean, I do like being at a ballpark with the elements. I think I get it.
0: But by the way, I realize they're not going to start changing buildings. Can you just point some cameras up there?
1: That's it.
0: Just point some cameras up there. And when somebody tanks a homer for the first time, we can track
1: it. We can follow it.
0: Just like give them a homer. Let's not do that.
1: All right. I want to stay on this trajectory of big men that I'm talking about, and I want to go to Victor Wembanyama and the Spurs, who cleaned up and wrapped up their series in 4 games like we expected them to. Or 5 games like we expected them. Like it was quick. They knew exactly what they were doing. But I'll say this. I just waxed poetic about Joel Embiid shooting threes. And then when you look at Victor Wembanyama, Victor played about 28 minutes a game. Do you know what his 3-point percentage is?
0: Victor Wembanyama, 3-point. I don't. I don't.
1: 53.8%.
0: Okay.
1: So he's only shot 13, right? He's 7 for 13. I had a conversation, really good friend of mine, and he's home now. So shout out to Glenn Davis, Big Baby Davis. Really, really good friend of mine. We were talking about the state of big men. And he had made a comment to me. He said, look, I think Victor Wembanyama is going to be, he can go down as one of the greatest big men ever. One of the greatest players ever. Yep. If he can make himself take the easy buckets. If he can do what so many of the greats did. Now, he can dribble. He can tween, step back three. He can spin. He has all the moves. But he should just focus on the rudimentary moves because it'll keep him healthy. Just because he has the skill set to do all those things that we see the guards and everyone doing doesn't mean he needs to do that to score. And case in point, the day after we had that conversation, Victor Wembanyama was going down the lane after he crossed someone over and did that, clipped a foot and hit his face on the ground and gave himself a concussion and missed the next game. And what he was saying is, if Victor Wembanyama went to the high post, set a high screen, got the ball at the high post, he can shoot 83% from 15 feet. If he took it to the post, he can shoot 90% from the post. It's not sexy. Mm-hmm. It's not cute. It's not highlight worthy, a la Tim Duncan. But Tim Duncan is a 5-time champion.
2: Yes, sir.
1: Because he took the easy shot every single time. Kareem Abdul-Jabbar was an MVP 7 times. Because he took the easy shot. The shot no one could guard. Shaq, I'm going to put you in the rim. I think we're caught up in the fascination of, oh my God, he can do everything. Just look at him bring the ball up the court. Let's look at him

0: go between his legs and right. drive, and spin and do. You're going to get yourself hurt.
1: That's the point. That's the keeping him healthy.
0: That is the point.
1: That's the thing. That's the whole thing.
0: Dumb it down.
1: Yeah. I like it, and I think, you know, a few years under the belt, he'll learn that. You know, it's kind of like Jackson Dart with the Giants this year. Like, dude, you're going to need to chill out a little bit. Okay, here's my third one. I had a hilarious weekend with our – you love to talk about youth sports. I'm going to do it for a second. My son's baseball team, they're 12 years old, 12 and 11-year-olds. We have a fun little team. We win sometimes. We lose sometimes. But it's a good group of kids. But it was hilarious this week. You know how coaches – we love the sounds of our own voices sometimes, and we're trying to explain the game to them and show the game to them, and then we want good attitudes and energy. Well, one of the coaches on my kids' team on Thursday night said, hey, I'm going to change up the motivations tonight, all right? Y'all ready for, like, just give me a little latitude. I wasn't even there. The head coach goes, yeah, go ahead. Says, all right, goes to the team and says, hey, we're going to be tracking good things that you do out on the field, whether it's, you know, good cut, good defensive play, whatever. And we're going to have a point system. And for every point you get to throw a water balloon at the coaches after the game. And you lose a point every time you ask, how many points do I have? Okay?
0: Psychological warfare on the kids.
1: They scored 10 runs. Mm-hmm. Their motivation was through the roof. They were energetic the entire day. Then we take my son into yesterday's game, and what my son's a solid hitter, really good bat-to-ball skills, but he likes to work the count a little bit more than we like. Sometimes he takes strike one and takes strike two before he really starts to get after it.
0: He's a
1: good hitter, so we want him to be aggressive. So he struck out in his first at-bat. He went down swinging, but there were a couple of takes early in the game. And I pulled him aside, and I said, hey, here's the deal. $10 for every time the rest of this game that you get a hit off the first pitched strike. I don't need you swinging at everything. If it's a ball, it's a ball. You have a good eye. But don't let any more strikes go by. I give you $10 for every hit on a first pitched strike. He just nodded, said okay. One of the other coaches heard me do it, went over to him and said, I'll double it. Guess how many strikes he watched the rest of the game?
0: How many? Zero.
1: Zippo Dippo. Just a little word to the wise to all the coaches out there.
0: What was sometimes, the tally?
1: He went 2 for 2 with a double and a single the rest of the game. And so there you have it. Hey, youth coaches, think outside the box.
0: I like it. Like that. As someone who, you know, loves youth sports,
1: yep,
0: and prides myself in being a teacher of the game. I love that. I've also used money as the
1: my parents did it with me. They did the same thing.
0: Yes, I've also.
1: Same thing. Yep.
0: I used to do it in for, you know, as early as when they were playing soccer, and hey, if you can just focus on the ball. Right, if you like, it doesn't matter. I love that aspect. And shout out to all the dads who are coaching their kids, man. I love that. I think we need more of it. I'm a big fan of volunteer dads and coaches and stuff like that. I think we need it. I think we need more of it. This is my last one, right?
1: Yes, sir.
0: This is my last one. I want to send a shout out. Steve talked about it in our earlier update. F1 is back. Mm-hmm. F1 is back, and we had a first of four U.S.-based F1 races in Miami. It was tremendous. All the stars like to come out. And there was one particular clip. I was watching the pregame stuff, and I'm just going to explain it how we saw it. I'll try to find the clip and send it to you. But as they were walking next to the garage, the host, they were walking to the far left of the camera.

0: became this Amazonian stallion who had little shorts on, these boots and a half top. And she came. She took advantage of her moment. She came striding past. She came striding past the commentators, the hosts. And my man, who she walked right by, used the forces of God not to look at this woman as she walked by. The funny part is, as the camera kept backing up, that the McLaren crew,
1: yes,
0: not so much.
1: Not so much.
0: Not so much.
1: Oh, my God.
0: And it was all caught. I'm going to find that clip. I'm going to send it to you. Brother, when I tell you it was hilarious, oh, my God. Shout out to our on-air correspondents fighting the good fight and staying true, man. Oh, goodness gracious. I'm going to send it to you, and you're going to know exactly what I'm talking about.
1: I can't wait to see it.
0: And shout out to Kimmy from Mercedes, youngest, you know, driver ever,
1: yeah,
0: to win like he's winning. Kimmy Antonetti is unbelievable. 19-year-old kid out there serving notice. 3 pole positions, 3 wins in a row.
1: Yep.
0: Shout out Mercedes for the upgrade package that they did to their car. And shout out to Max Verstappen. He tried.
1: He had it in there. Yeah.
0: Boy, he was.
1: I know he's not happy.
0: He's not.
1: I know he's not happy.
0: Max is very rarely happy.
1: Happy, right?
0: When he's not winning. Very rarely.
1: Very, very fair. All right. We're happy because Steve DeSager is coming up right after this break. So stay right where you are. That's Eve from On Mark. It's Fox Sports Radio.
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9: Here's your updated 570 WNEX forecast. A quiet night here is expected across the region, and those quiet conditions are expected to continue into Monday before a cold front does sweep across the region. You see those winds a bit on the gusty side here tonight, possibly gusting as high as 20 to 25 miles per hour, and then increasing just a tad bit into Monday ahead of that front before beginning to see those winds die up just a tad bit here into Monday night. And not much moisture is associated with this front, as just a spotty chance for a few showers could work their way through parts of the region late Monday night. But more of a story will be the cooler air that's going to build in briefly behind this front here for Tuesday and Wednesday's highs will be below average, about 5 to 6 or 7 or 8 degrees. And then we warm back up to seasonal or slightly above seasonal highs to end the work week and begin next weekend. I'm Phil Jensko on 570 WNEX. Right now it's 70.
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12: 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It's possible.
13: Yeah.
12: But, I mean, it's okay. But I just, you know what I mean? Like, it's already that time.
13: It's done.
12: This time. Hi, Steve.
14: Hello, and the Cleveland Cavaliers are up double digits on Toronto, gentlemen. We got about 4 minutes to go, third quarter. This is game seven to end the first round of the NBA playoffs. Cleveland leads at home 74-61 against the Raptors, even though the Cavs were down by nine late in the first half. Since then, they have outscored the Raptors. Well, they're just about to get another bucket here. My goodness, what is going on here? They've outscored them 38 to 14 in the, how many minutes since? Less than 12 minutes since. Toronto's season is slipping through their fingers here. This layup makes it 76-61. Cavs up 15 at home late in the third quarter. Woo! Tonight's winner goes to one seed Detroit, which did win a game seven at home, eliminating Orlando 116-94. Despite 38 points from Paolo Banchero, but the rest of his Orlando team shot 17 of 50 from the floor. Cade Cunningham, 32 points, 12 assists. The second round in the NBA playoffs starts Monday, including Minnesota at San Antonio. Anthony Edwards, Minnesota star, was upgraded to questionable. He's missed the last week with a hyperextended knee. To the NHL, apparently only two series that had gone seven games had wound up with seven one-goal games in NHL history. Well, you can add a third because the one Montreal just clinched tonight. Yeah, all seven games in that series with Tampa Bay decided by one goal, including the 2-1 final for the Canadiens getting a third period goal tonight. The Lightning are out, a team that's lost in the first round four straight years now, right after making the cup final three straight years. And the amazing thing is, Montreal, as we mentioned earlier in the show, finished with nine shots on goal, fewest ever in an NHL playoff win. In fact, one of the Canadian broadcasters really did a deep dive because there were no shots on goal at all for the Montreal team in the second period. They calculated that over 90 minutes of actual time took place between shots mid-game for the visitors. And still, that winds up the winning team at Tampa Bay. The Lightning are out. Colorado has just scored again. 2-0 Avs over the Wild, about 8 minutes to go in the first period of a second round opener. By the way, Buffalo is going to be hosting the Canadiens in a second round opener with game one in the state of New York on Wednesday. Cameron Young won by six strokes in Miami at Doral. Kimi Antonelli, the Miami Grand Prix winner. Major League Soccer, DC United shut out New York City 2-0. In the Sunday night ball game, to the bottom of the eighth at Detroit, what was a scoreless tie in the fifth inning is now Tigers 7-1 over the Texas Rangers late in the game. Tampa Bay in 10 innings sent the Giants to a six straight loss 2-1. Victories for the Dodgers and Padres. Houston won in 10 innings at Boston 3-1, so the Red Sox record now 13-21. They're already 10 games out in the division, because the Yankees, with the best record in the American League, won again 11-3 over the Orioles, who have dropped four straight. Pittsburgh and Philadelphia with wins. And these notes, the Savannah Bananas were back in action last night playing at Kyle Field, the home of Texas A&M football. Attendance 102,000 for their ball game. Their all-time attendance record. And the NASCAR winner at Texas today was Chase Elliott. But Michael Jordan's team had three of the top nine cars, including co-owner Denny Hamlin finishing second. NASCAR's on FS1 the next two Sundays. The next IndyCar race is this Saturday on Fox TV from the Indy Road Course. The actual Indy 500 only 3 weeks away, May 24th. Back to you.
12: Steve, you ever seen the Savannah Bananas?
14: Oh, certainly. Many times on television. In person, okay. No. I do know some people from here went to Anaheim when they were in California.
12: I'm sitting here looking at their next game, which appears to be in Atlanta, Georgia. They will be there this Friday.
14: Somewhere near Savannah, I'm guessing?
12: Somewhere near Savannah. Correct. And I'm looking at what tickets would cost, like the absolute cheapest, kind of a nosebleed out in deep center field thing is looking like $125

0: ticket.
1: Wow.
0: And if you want like something that's, I don't know, like a nice seat, yeah, you're looking at least $250, $300 per ticket.
1: Whoa.
0: Fun for the whole family.
1: Wowzers.
0: It's crazy. It's crazy. But you know what? Like, don't you guys agree? Like, to me, this has got to be a message for baseball.
2: Yeah, and I think baseball is what has been brought up on this show, has moved toward that in recent years.
0: To a degree.
2: I absolutely credit the influence of Latino sluggers with the unwritten rules being largely done away with.
1: Oh, yeah,
2: they're not playing that game.
1: Yeah, no. We don't know what y'all talk about, man.
0: No, it's a great point. And I'm not saying that I want Aaron Judge and Cody Bellinger to break into like a flash mob at the end of the seventh inning.
1: I'll take it.
0: But I'm not saying I'm against it either. But I know that obviously they're not those kinds of performers. But man, you just have to find a way to turn your game into a little bit more of a party atmosphere.
1: I agree. It's entertaining. It's fun.
0: Totally.
1: Have a good time.
2: And I think baseball, and I have a hard time actually crediting the commissioner, Rob Manfred, but it is under his watch that I think they're really going in the right direction the last 5 years or so, because what baseball had become was, I won't say unrecognizable, but it kind of sucked the fun out of it.
0: Totally.
2: And so they edited the dead time out of Major League Baseball games. You've talked about how, frankly, entertaining and quick those ball strike challenges are.
1: Love it.
0: Yes.
2: And that's not going anywhere. And pretty soon we're going to have challenges on check swings in future years. If it's that quick, fine, add it to the game. But the way they've gone, you know, with shortening games and not changing it as a sport. In other words, you're just really just clipping out all that time where the batter backed out of the box all those times. We're still getting good baseball.
0: Well, I do think we will go over the next decade, though, is going to be to either lower the mound or move it back too. Because if that's the other piece of this. There's just too many 2-to-1 ball games, and you look at the average across the board, every year it goes down.
2: The batting average is not 250 anymore.
0: No,
2: it's like more like 245 or less.
0: You can't hit. You can't hit. And I mean, if they're throwing 101 now, 10 years from now, they're going to be throwing 105.
2: But at least they make the relievers stay in for the three batters instead of a parade of relievers, which would used to lengthen the game.
0: Right, right. And the manager, who's 70, needs to walk out to the mound.
2: Or argue about things that wouldn't get changed. That doesn't happen now.
0: Right, right.
2: Certainly not to that degree.
0: Not to the same level, no. Yeah. Oh, Savannah Bananas. Who knew?
1: They got their finger on the pulse.
0: The boy. That is a documentary right there. The Savannah Bananas. Hey, just loop me in, dude. Just let me be.
2: It's a shame you don't know anybody who actually does something maybe in that realm.
0: Just let me be an EP, dude. I'll do whatever.
1: I was just gonna say, do you want to call EP with?
0: I'm not even kidding.
1: All right, let's do it.
0: Yes. Okay. All right.
2: It would be a good documentary to add to the canon of things like the documentary about Big East basketball, because you've got a context and it's kind of finished. You know what I mean?
0: Yep. Totally. Totally. Okay, I'll text you later.
1: All right.
0: Sweet.
1: Done.
0: That's exciting.
1: And guess who we can have the voice of the documentary? Look what we just did. Guess who we can have the voice of the doc?
0: Done.
1: You down, Steve?
2: I'm here.
0: Okay. Well, now we should probably shut up about it, because I think
1: I'm done talking.
0: Okay. All right. That's Eve from Mark. Where do you hear what Jaylen Brown just put out on social media? Quite fascinating. We'll get to that next on Fox Sports Radio.
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4: Mike Harmon are dropping knowledge like this.
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6: An article that reverberated a bit earlier on, Dave McMenamin and his walkabouts with LeBron James. He finally waved a white flag saying, I'm not doing the Michael Jordan fight anymore. It's barbershop talk is how it's diminished, as if he was going to then link you out to his barbershop. And, you know, Taco Tuesday efforts of years past. There was a new Topps basketball product that dropped, and it shows off LeBron's new signature, which is kind of the LBJ, but with a little crown over the top of it. So it's been good for marketing and management and all of that, propagating the narrative for all these years. And now it's the, no, that's for other people to decide. At some point, and likewise, you know, the discussion as McMenamin was asking all these questions over these different meetings through the year, just kind of say, well, that's for other folks, or I used to pay attention to this or that. And with the Jordan part, it's the realization that no matter how much you fought it, and look, I appreciate it, right? The only time I've ever criticized LeBron really for any of his media stuff was when he didn't quite read the room right going to the Heatles, and then they were all just flabbergasted, he and Dwayne Wade, that people didn't like it and were mad about it. That was the only time, right? Otherwise, you know, once you become the villain, you got to lean into being the villain. The old Scott Hall, you know, it's okay to be the bad guy. You know, tough times don't last, but bad guys do, kind of thing. But
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8: Roger Goodell was talking about the possibility of Cleveland getting a Super Bowl, and there was the ceremony for the Browns' new stadium. He was there. He spoke about it, and he talked about the stadium being suitable, but that maybe the hotels could have been a little bit of an issue. We've seen, obviously, the Super Bowl be in cold weather cities before. Is Cleveland a viable option to host a Super Bowl when they get the stadium built?
9: Yeah, it's a viable option. Now, what he was pointing out was there might not be enough hotel rooms, which he's already planting the seed for, like, why it won't happen if they build a new stadium. The question becomes, is there enough infrastructure built to be able to have a Super Bowl? It'd be awesome.
4: 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And now, Steve Covino.
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8: 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Because when they talk the Jordan-LeBron debate, not only did LeBron say that's tired barbershop talk, he also said he does hope that he made Jordan proud in the process. It's almost like, geez, is Jordan ever really going to acknowledge him the way he wants to be acknowledged? 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
12: Even if it's not your real dad, like, you, there's like that approval you want.
8: LeBron
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8: 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At least I hope, for LeBron's sake.
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0: 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Sometimes, Ephraim, you ever have this happen where somebody near you, around you, just gives you too much respect? You ever feel that?
1: Too much respect?
0: Too much respect. You want to know what Mary said to me right before we started?
1: What?
0: She goes, I want you to guess whose instrumental this is. I'm like, the hell you think's going on in my life?
2: I feel like you guys can both get this.
0: I'm going to defer. That's what I'm going to do.
2: Ephraim, would you like to guess?
1: Is this Maxwell?
2: No. It's sports related.
0: It's sports related?
2: Mm-hmm.
0: Okay, is it Jaylen Brown?
2: You guys, sports related and does music. Or game music.
1: Dame Lillard?
2: No.
1: Shaq?
2: Yep.
1: Yeah.
0: Shaq!
2: You can't stop the rain.
0: Remember when Shaq...
1: Yes, like, you can't stop the rain.
0: Remember his damn videos where he'd like jump out of the back of a truck and be like, boom, shakalaka-laka.
1: Yeah, man.
0: Oh, man.
1: First athlete to go platinum.
0: So good. So good.
1: Dribble it, pass it, we want the basket.
0: You didn't happen to see, this is about 6 weeks ago. You didn't happen to see James Wiseman post a rap, did you?
1: Oh, my God, please, no.
0: Go search it out if you need a laugh.
1: Wow.
0: Go search it out. James is a better basketball player than he is a rapper.
1: Eesh.
0: Then he's not a good basketball player.
1: Eesh.
0: Man. Okay. Well, I'm glad we got to the bottom of that. Shaq Diesel. Fox Sports Radio Studios. Jaylen Brown is quickly becoming... you know how you always have like... So you're a Laker fan. Who's your favorite non-Laker in the league?
1: Oh, other players play?
0: Yeah. Huh. I know, right?
1: Huh. Huh. That's weird.
0: Who is it?
1: Hold on, I'm scanning.
0: I know it's not Draymond.
1: No. I'm a fan of Steph.
0: I had a feeling you'd say that.
1: I'm a fan of Steph.
0: Yeah, it's hard not to be.
1: Yeah, I really like Steph, man.
0: And I'm a Warrior fan, so I can't use Steph. And I tell you what, who's making a bid at it right now is Jaylen Brown.
1: Like Jaylen Brown a lot.
0: First of all, I love his game. I love what he did this year. I know that this was a disappointing finish, but when all the stars around him left and he still kept that thing really, really reasonable, that was impressive to me. He is also the one who screamed at Shai Gilgeous-Alexander in the middle of a play when he did his ridiculous crap that he does on a basketball court. That's not basketball. That's not basketball. Yelled it at him right in the middle of a game, and I love him for it. And I wish he had called out Shai in this sound clip that we're about to play for you, but he picked a different NBA star to come down his road. Oh, apparently we'll give it to you at the top of the hour. How about that? Not quite ready.
1: Yeah, that's good.
0: But Jaylen is firing on flopping. And it dawns on me, how many years ago was it, brother, when the league was like, we're going to start fining people for flopping?
1: Right, and yeah, calling it. They don't call it.
0: How many fines have we seen?
1: None.
0: In a decade, like three, maybe?
1: Yeah, not enough to make it a hindrance. Or a deterrent.
0: Poor Adam Silver. He's got to fix flopping and tanking and load management all at once. And these are not easy.

0: Okay, now we're ready. Here's take a listen to Jaylen Brown.
1: He also was flopping around. He got some extra calls and stuff like that, you know, and they rewarded him for that. But, you know, that's the league that we're in.
0: So he's taking a shot at Joel Embiid. And kind of was like, look, he's a great player, but he's a flopper. Everybody knows it. I don't know how you kind of single out Joel Embiid. There's so much of it all over the NBA right now. I do think there's levels to it. Again, for me, Shai Gilgeous is the one that is the hardest for me to watch. But I think I know what
2: he means, and I know why and how he can single him out. He's so big.
0: Yep.
2: I said this watching the game. Why is he always falling on the ground?
0: I mean, you know best. You're a large man. How hard is it to knock you over?
2: You gotta stop. No wonder he's always hurt. He will fall. He will do that fade away at the free throw line jump shot to the ground.
0: Yep.
2: He will fall to the ground on a fadeaway jump shot. I'm like, what are you doing? Get the rebound underneath. Go up to shoot, turn away from the basket, shoot, and kick his leg sideways parallel to the ground and fall on the ground. I'm like, bro, this can't be it. This can't be it. Not only will you not go down there, when you do, you're falling on the ground every time. No wonder he likes to shoot threes. I've seen him flop on a three.
0: Yep. The great Michael Thompson, Clay's dad, had this conversation with me years ago. And at the time, I think he was actually pointing at LeBron. This was well before he was a Laker. And he's just like, you don't understand how many these dudes in the NBA are humongous human beings. Do you know what it takes to actually knock them to the ground? But half of them, you're right, they're on the floor half the game.
2: Can't be this.
0: Come on, man. Joel Embiid is a tree.
2: Can't be that. That can't be what this is.
0: To knock him over. So
2: Jaylen Brown's absolutely right.
0: He's absolutely right. We'll get into this a little bit more coming up next. We're down the stretch in Game 7 as well. That update in a moment. We are.
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0: it allows players to get a little bit more rest because you want your stars playing. You know, the biggest thing about this playoffs is a lot of stars are maligned and not able to participate in it. So it takes away from the excitement of it. Would have loved to see what a full strength Laker team could do to a dynamic OKC team. But you know, I'll say this. People thought the Lakers would be swept or beaten handedly by the Rockets. It didn't work out.
1: It did not work out. That's one of the things that has made the first round so intriguing. But your point, and quite frankly, like, you know, we talked about Steve Kerr earlier. He's been really trying to make this point all year long, and the NBA does not like it when he talks about it publicly. But, you know, he wants to lop 10 games off the schedule. He's fully aware that it's not going to happen because everybody would have to take less money. But, man, his point is really starting to build a case. You come off of last year where you had Lillard, you had Tatum, you had Halliburton. You spill into this year, and it, other than DiVincenzo, it has not been that devastating this time around. However, it's not like we are getting these teams at full strength. Still no Luka. There was some no Austin Reeves. We're waiting to find out if Anthony Edwards is going to be ready for game one or at some point in this next round. Kevin Durant barely played in round one, and I can go on. And so, you know, I mentioned a few minutes ago these problems from tanking to flopping to load management, and I guess this is just an extension of load management, but also Adam Silver needs to probably deal with the fact that every year right now we're getting to the month of May and the bodies are not holding up. And you can call people soft and this, that, the other, all you want. The bodies are not holding up. And to get to the end and not have their people, that's not good for anybody.
0: No, so, it's not. So
1: I don't know what you do. You know, even what you just brought up, like, whenever someone brings up, you know, what we need is fewer games. I'm like, well, that's the end of that conversation, because they're going to say no. Nobody's taking less money.
0: Fewer games, fewer dollars.
1: Yep. So
0: who's signing up for that?
1: You know what I mean? Jerry Maguire. That's it. He's the only one.
0: So yeah, they got to figure something out. I mean, you know, not having the stars play dramatically affects the product and leaves you in a state of if or shoulda, you know, and, you know, not we just want to see good games, compelling games, star on star. Now, hopefully Luka, you know, can come back. It was great having Austin Reeves back. He took a lot of that load off LeBron James' shoulders, allowed him to sit down and actually rest, and someone was able to get their own shot. And look, the ancillary players are playing well on all of these teams. All of these teams that are missing someone. You look at Minnesota, what Minnesota's been able to do, right? And shout out to Rudy Gobert for playing some of the best basketball I've ever seen him play. You know, going up against Nikola Jokic and essentially, you know, as good as you can do against an all-time great. Did a phenomenal job. Phenomenal job.
1: Yep.
0: Stepped up to the challenge and showed why he's been the defensive player of the year four times.
1: Prediction. You and I are going to sit here next Sunday between now and then. The Lakers will play the Oklahoma City Thunder three times. And you are going to be livid after watching Shai Gilgeous-Alexander and Lu Dort play basketball against your team. Prediction.

0: Okay. I can't even fight that.
1: And it had nothing to do with whether it's going to be 2-1, 3-0, 0-3, 1-2. Like, it's not even about that. This isn't about Shea. For me, it is, but we have the right. The clip that we wanted to play for you from Jaylen Brown, now kind of all queued up and ready to go. So take a listen to this. Here's Jaylen Brown after the Celtics bow out.
2: This is my personal opinion on basketball. Some of y'all might disagree, but argue with your grandma. Flopping has ruined our game. Joel Embiid is a great player, one of the best bigs in basketball history. Flops. He know it. This ain't breaking news. It is what it is. I can clip it up. Like I said, y'all can post it on these paid accounts that y'all, these bot, whatever.
1: Okay. Now, the only reason that this isn't going to play really well is because it comes on the heels of blowing a 3-1 lead, and you're pointing directly at one of the best players on the teams that just beat you. So that's not going to play well for Jaylen, which is unfortunate because he's right. Which is why I wish he had pointed to a different player or at least added some other names to it. Because I wholeheartedly agree, and this is a fun year to do it because I'm not sitting here mad about anything. The team I root for is not even in these damn playoffs. I got no dog in this fight with all of the teams that are left. I am simply telling you, as somebody who is a fan of the game, loves the sport, loves watching the playoffs, and thinks the playoffs have been entertaining, I can tell you that I've watched a lot of playoff basketball, but I never watched the Thunder play the Suns. Two reasons. One, I knew it was going to be a sweep. And two, I can't stand watching the Oklahoma City Thunder play basketball. And this is not even, as much as I sit here and criticize Shea, it's not even really a criticism of Shea. He is doing what is being allowed within this league that helps win basketball games. And so from that perspective, he's doing a great job, and I don't want to make it sound like I don't think he's a great player, because he's clearly a great player. However, what he does on a court, and sometimes not even in the process of driving to the basket, like he'll do it at midcourt, he'll do it by the free throw line, he'll do it on the baseline. These falls and this awkward way of looping people's arms into your arm and then falling and flailing and ejecting yourself into the stands and all of these things. Ephraim, it's embarrassing. That's my word. It is absolutely, positively embarrassing.
0: You, sir, are embarrassing.
1: Because we live in a social media age and we can slow everything down and watch it repeatedly. And I actually think the most embarrassing part is not even the player. It's the fact that the whistle keeps getting blown. The whistle keeps getting blown. People have limited challenges. They'll challenge it. The refs go over. They look at video. They're inspired to be correct. So they find somebody's fingernail waved at somebody, and they're like, yep, it was a foul. I'm just telling them, I love this league and I love this game. This is the sport that I played. This is embarrassing. And now you have star players within your own league saying the same thing.
0: Same thing. Where there's smoke, there's fire. And I agree with Jaylen. It takes away from the competitive nature of the game. You mean to tell me there's nothing I can do defensively? To stop someone?
1: Right.
0: Nothing. And I think that's the biggest issue. You can play great defense and still be punished. And it's tough for guys who pride themselves on playing both ends of the floor. It's a tough pill to swallow. And so I get, and he's one of those players. That's why think he, you know, should have got more votes, or should get votes, should have been in the top three for MVP candidate.
1: I mean, there is, in general, I mean, maybe not in baseball, but in a lot of sports, you see this over the last decade plus, where they cater to the offense. The NFL does it.

0: as well.
1: Yeah.
0: The NFL does it as well. The NBA does it as well. I get it. We like scoring. We want fantasy points. All of these things are happening. But to me, there clearly has to be a middle ground. I don't understand. Like, there's plenty of ways and reasons why the offense can go out in the NBA and succeed without calling this out. And I almost feel like the NBA, for a minute, until they correct this, needs to kind of act like a parent. Do you remember when baseball players were all using steroids? And what did they finally do? They're like, you know what? We're going to get Congress involved. And if you do this, we're going to suspend you for like half a season. And then if you do it again, you're out of here. Just no more baseball. I'm certainly not suggesting that for flopping. Here is what I am suggesting. I know people don't want more review, but if a foul is called and a team would like to review that call, which is already in their right, if you go over to the review board, and I don't want the refs on the floor reviewing this, I want Dark Man in Secaucus, New Jersey. I don't want to know his or her name, and he or she is affiliated with no one. And if in the process of reviewing that foul, it appears that it was baited by somebody who decided to eject themselves in the first row untouched, that is a technical foul.
1: Mm.
0: Go ahead. Try it a second time. You're out of the game.
1: Oh. Oh, snap.
0: You need to start treating the players almost like children on this subject. That's a hostile act. Yep. Yep. I mean, do we want this out of the game or not?
1: We do want it out of the game. Taking it to Secaucus.
0: Yep. Like, there's absolutely no reason for them to not do this right now. It's just like tanking, actually. So if we're going to come out and start punishing people for that, then please start punishing people for this.
1: Hmm.
0: That's what I think.
1: All right. You've heard it here first.
0: Okay?
1: Heard it here first.
0: Okay. All right. Now, go do your homework. Okay. Anyway, we're here in the Fox Sports Radio studios. Hey, to the NFL coming up next. A story just kind of slipped out this week, and everyone was like, wait a minute, what? I want to get to this and get your reaction to it. We'll do that next on Fox Sports Radio.
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3: Here's your updated 570 WNEX forecast. A quiet overnight across the region, and that quietness is expected to continue into Monday as well. Before a cold front does sweep across the region, you see those winds a bit on the gusty side here tonight, possibly gusting as high as 20 to 25 miles per hour, and then increasing just a tad bit into Monday ahead of that front before beginning to see those winds die up just a tad bit here into Monday night. And not much moisture is associated with this front, as just a spotty chance for a few showers could work their way through parts of the region late Monday night. But more of a story will be the cooler air that's going to build in briefly behind this front here for Tuesday and Wednesday's highs will be below average, about 5 to 6 or 7 or 8 degrees. And then we warm back up to seasonal or slightly above seasonal highs to end the work week and begin next weekend. I'm Phil Jensko on 570 WNEX. Right now it's 65.
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6: 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Follow the feed. You'll find today's full show posted right after we get off the air. But we're not doing that yet. We still got another Steve Soiree, which is about 6-7 minutes away. And then I wanted to throw this at you. Where'd your eyebrows go when you're scrolling around in life and all of a sudden you see that the Kansas City Chiefs are getting ready for OTAs and Patrick Mahomes is expected to participate? I'm like,
7: what?
6: Why? Excuse me? Okay, I love what you just said. Because there's two reactions, right? There's, wait a minute, how's he ready already? ACL and LCL in December. But the second reaction is the one you just had.
7: Yes.
6: How the hell would you do that?
7: Why?
6: Good question. Why?
7: Yeah, I don't know if he's trying to prove something, but no, this not what you want to do. You shouldn't be in the business of trying to prove something this early. No need. I remember I had knee surgery in January after the season and tried to prove something. And had it again in July. That's what happens.
6: Here's the quote from Andy Reid. He's in good position to be able to do some things. If he can do some things, he'll do it.
7: Do nothing.
6: Phase two of the offseason program. Remember, there's no contact and there's no offense versus defense. It's phase three that you get into that. He's in a position where he can do

0: everything. Here's my favorite part, comma, I think. Further quote, I know he's doing a lot of stuff right now. He's throwing the ball. He does it on his own. End quote. Does this make any sense to you?
1: Not at all. Not at all. And I get it. I get he's trying to, you know, show to not only to himself, but to people he'll be back when the season begins. But the season hasn't begun yet. Training camp hasn't even come yet. It's no need whatsoever. There is no benefit to coming back this early.
0: It is sort of like, I don't know, I'm intrigued by the way the Chiefs handled their offseason for people. And I know May is a classic month where you'll look at a roster and you'll go, oh, they picked up him? I didn't even know that. Does everybody remember that, like, Justin Fields is now on the Chiefs? Which is it's kind of a head-scratching move anyway. The thought, I think, people were like, on some level, yeah, you got a quarterback with starting experience, but it also has gone more bad than good, number one. And number two, what a different player than Patrick Mahomes.
1: Oh, yeah.
0: What a completely different style. And so the idea that maybe, you know, if you need someone to do the first two or three games of the year, okay, whatnot. They're acting, though, I think by their moves, yeah, they're acting like they don't need another quarterback. They're acting like all's going to be good to go. Patrick Mahomes.
1: All right, well.
0: Resign Travis Kelce. And
1: let's look at this team.
0: Let's just keep going.
1: Where do you have them finishing? Say Patrick Mahomes is ready week one. Where do you have them finishing in that division?
0: In that division?
1: Yeah. And this is talks of about that.
0: Yeah, the same place they finished this year. Third.
1: Mm-hmm. That's about right.
0: Yeah, I think they're the third best team.
1: And there are going to be people out there going, what? Come on. It's Patrick Mahomes. Yeah. Yeah, you guys remember what Patrick Mahomes looked like the last 2 years?
0: I mean, I would argue.
1: It wasn't pretty.
0: No, and you know this. We had this conversation so many times that the good year that they had in 2024 where they went 15-2 was absurd. They only outscored their opponents by 59 points and went 15-2. The Ravens and Bills both had worse records and outscored their opponents by almost 100 more points than the Chiefs did. So that told me, going into the year, and you and I were on the exact same page, I don't know how far this will go down, but this is going to regress. That's not sustainable. You're not going to win every game on the last second with a field goal all year long and then do that again the following year.
1: It's impossible. You can't do it.
0: Right. Now, did I think it would go so far as 6-11? No, I would not have predicted that because they still outscored their opponents this year and went 6-11, which is crazy. But they won one road game all year long. I didn't think it would go that far, but not even close. They missed the playoffs. Then Mahomes gets hurt, and now we are where we are. But McDuffie is a Ram. Mahomes is hurt. Kelsey's a year older. Kenneth Walker's a nice player, but to me, Denver is young and getting better. I don't know about 14-3. The Chargers will still be consistently a problem. Mm-hmm. And, you know, the Raiders will be better than they were last year.
1: They will be better. But I have them coming fourth in that division.
0: Yeah.
1: If Patrick Mahomes is healthy and he's playing. If not, then they come in third. Patrick Mahomes will be, you know, the mm-hmm. Eagles will be fourth.
0: Yeah.
1: But I don't see what the urgency is to have him back in May.
0: Yeah, that's crazy.

0: It's a theme, though, now. Remember Aaron Rodgers was like, Achilles surgery. I'll be back in 2 weeks.
1: Yeah, remember,
0: and,
1: yeah.
0: You know what I mean? Right. And then here's Mahomes. George Kittle is telling people he's targeting week one. I'm like, man, what do, like, woo. These 1 year long injuries are not 1 year long anymore.
1: No, and I will say, you know, medical technology and science has come a long way, and it's making things like this possible. That's a yep. real thing.
0: Yep.
1: Surgeons are better. Technique is better. It allows for shorter rehabilitation time. But even with that said, there's no need to start proclaiming things in May. There's no need.
0: Well,
1: I don't know what you gain from that.
0: Yeah, it doesn't. That doesn't make any sense to me. We'll see what they actually do. Right now, it's just talk. I will say, I love when you bring up the word surgical. Steve DeSager. Mm.
2: I guess the doctor is in. Good evening, yep. gentlemen.
0: Hello.
2: And the Toronto Raptors are out. How about this stat? In their playoff history, Toronto's record in games in Cleveland, 0-11 now. Lost a Game 7 at Cleveland tonight. It is final. The first round is over. Raptors are out, losing 114-102, even though the Cavs were down by 9 late in the first half. Cleveland goes to 1-seed Detroit for a game one on Tuesday. The Cavaliers' Jared Allen had 22 points, 19 rebounds tonight. Detroit won its game seven at home, eliminating Orlando 116-94. Pistons in the series had trailed 3-1, but beat Orlando Wednesday, Friday, and today. Today, Cade Cunningham, 32 points and 12 assists. The NBA second round starts Monday with Philadelphia and New York. Then Minnesota at San Antonio, and Minnesota star Anthony Edwards was upgraded to questionable. He missed the last week with a hyperextended knee. By the way, the WNBA season starts this Friday. In the NHL playoffs, a second round opener going on tonight. Colorado's lead now 4-3 over Minnesota with about 8 minutes to go, second period. Anaheim opens the second round at Vegas on Monday night. The first round ended with a Game 7 Montreal victory at Tampa Bay, 2-1 on a third period goal, even though Montreal was being outshot 23-4 at 1 point in this game. Cameron Young won by 6 strokes in Miami at Doral. More on that in a moment. Chase Elliott was the NASCAR winner at Texas. He led the most laps. Elliott now third in the standings. Kimi Antonelli won the Miami Grand Prix. And Saturday's Kentucky Derby drew about 19 million TV viewers, according to preliminary data. That is a monster number. And Sunday night ball game at Detroit, Tigers win 7-1 over Texas. Padres and Dodgers each won. Tampa Bay in 10 innings edged San Francisco 2-1. The Giants have lost 6 in a row. Cubs won their 5th straight, 8-4 over Arizona. Atlanta won 11-6 at Colorado. The Braves record 25-10. Atlanta closer Raisel Iglesias due to come off the injured list on Tuesday. Atlanta outfielder Ronald Acuna went on the IL today with a strained hamstring. Yankees won again, 11-3 over Baltimore. Aaron Judge, his 13th home run of the season. Now to the golf details, because both men's and women's tours had wire-to-wire winners of tournaments this weekend. And yes, the ladies' champ was again Nelly Korda of the U.S., ranked number one in the world. She was the winner, start to finish, the best in Mexico, finished at 17 under par. She won the LPGA event last week, which was a major, her third career major championship. Until the absolute final hole of the tournament today, she only had one bogey the entire 4 rounds, and then bogeyed 18 and finishes with, you know, a mere another championship. She's on the way to the Hall of Fame. She's already the youngest American to get up to 18 LPGA Tour wins since Hall of Famer Nancy Lopez got to that point in 1980. But for the LPGA, for their hall, they have a statistical formula, not a vote, that puts you in. And this golfer, still in her 20s, has already acquired 23 of the 27 points needed to get into the LPGA Hall of Fame.
1: Good Lord.
2: At Doral, Florida, Cameron Young, the winner, wire to wire. Even though early in the final round today, he called a 1-stroke penalty

0: on himself. He thought he caused his golf ball to move in the fairway, still made par on that hole, and just crushed the field from start to finish. A six-shot victory, and world number one Scottie Scheffler is the guy who finished second, but Cameron Young was 19 under par for the tournament. And everything was softened by the rain at Doral for this final round. The stats were the average scores the first 3 days there, about 71.5. The average score today, 69. On the 18th hole, for example, only 9 birdies total the first 3 rounds, 12 birdies on the final hole today at Doral. Scheffler finishes second for a third straight start. He finished at the Masters, a shot behind Rory McIlroy. He lost a playoff at Hilton Head to Matt Fitzpatrick, and the field was nowhere close to the winner in this event. Cameron Young is the guy. And Adam Scott, he's still on tour, shot 64 in the final round. May have clinched a spot in the U.S. Open already. Assuming he plays the PGA Championship this month and then the U.S. Open, that would be his 100th straight major start of his career. So how much money to the winning golfer, Cameron Young, one of the largest paychecks of his career? It's $3.6 million for winning today. Scheffler, a mere $2 million or so for finishing second, and golfer Ben Griffin finished third place, $1.36 million for him. PGA Tour stops in Charlotte next weekend, and then it's the PGA Championship mid-May in Pennsylvania. And I will say with great confidence, next weekend is Live Golf Virginia at Trump, Washington, D.C. After next weekend, LIV Golf is scheduled for 6 more tournaments this year. Obviously, there have been reports about what LIV Golf is going to be like, you know, the rest of this year, much less next year with funding or lack thereof. But they do have 3 overseas events scheduled starting at the end of this month, and then 3 events in the U.S. in August. So we shall see. Back to you.
1: We shall see. But first of all, is it weird, and Ephraim, do you have the same reaction that when something develops during the week that's like golf related, are you also like, man, I can't wait for 7:30 on Sunday night? Like, I can't wait for 7:30 on Sunday night. We gotta talk this out. Live Golf
2: gone
1: pretty much. Like, that's where it's heading. You and I have been probably kinder than most with regard to the players who took the money. I'm like, I like money. I would take money. But what happens to these guys coming back now?
2: It can't be anything. It can't be.
1: Well, it could be something.
2: Yeah, but what and why?
1: Well, it's a complicated question. And I'm probably not going to do the best that could be done to explain what this has done. Like, the simple take, people will say, hey, PGA Tour golfers should be thankful this drove the price up.
2: Completely changed the pay structure of PGA.
1: Right, which also ripped some of the infrastructure from the PGA Tour. Like, there are a lot of people, not players, who are out of jobs on the PGA Tour because of the way this all played out. It was a little bit too kind of guerrilla in nature for my taste. I'm not saying it was all bad, but it's pretty heavy and pretty detailed. But I do think there's going to be, like, I'm not saying guys are going to be out of the majors for 5 years or whatever, but we've seen some come back already, and there are minor sort of hurdles that need to be crossed, put it that way.
2: What, do you pay a fine?
1: No. Steve could probably speak on
0: money
1: this
0: is even. Involved.
1: Yeah.
2: Yeah.
1: Yeah.
0: And also, we're just talking about the PGA Tour. It's certainly an international collection of golfers in LIV Golf. What about the DP World Tour accepting back players? And how does that impact guys who didn't leave from that tour?
1: Let me give you, for example, Brooks Koepka is already back on the PGA Tour. Penalties following his departure from LIV Golf a $5 million charity.

0: charitable donation, a 5-year ban from the player equity program from 2026 to 2030, and forfeiture of 2026 FedEx Cup bonus money, costing him probably an estimated $50 to $85 million. He will return with a full exemption through 2028, but has to earn his way into signature events. That's how they handled Kepka.
1: Okay, how much did he make and live?
0: $8 billion. Oh, I'm not saying he's stressed. He not eating ramen. So you could feel like it's worth it, but I mean, those are the kind. It's kind of the in the weed stuff.
2: Over $100 million is what it was said to be.
0: Yeah, okay. And that's before what he made playing.
1: Right.
2: Yeah. That was just remember they get team money if you do. Yeah. I mean, it's just silly the amount of
1: probably upwards. So what? How long was he over there? 2 years.
2: Three years.
1: So he's probably made close to $220 million.
0: Here, AI can help me with this. Brooks Koepka's live earnings, the signing bonus roughly $100 to $120 million when he joined in 2022,
1: which he had not made in the PGA. But go ahead.
0: Yeah, the total earnings when you add in prize money, bonuses, blah blah blah, is total earnings estimated roughly between $150 and $165 million. Okay. He didn't play very well during that time.
1: No,
0: he still made almost $50 million. But you can do that on the live without playing well.
1: Could you that on PGA and not play well?
0: No.
2: No.
1: Looks like it worked.
0: But he's been banned from the player equity program.
1: How much was he getting of that before?
0: I have no idea.
1: See, these are all the
2: questions. Don't think it existed in the old days.
1: There you have it.
2: And he's nearing 40 years old, and who's to know how much great golf is ahead of him, all of that?
0: I mean, he's been seen in some of these tournaments. He's just like chilling.
1: Oh, yeah. The pressure. It's no pressure.
0: Yeah.
1: No pressure. We out here having a good time. It's a beautiful day. Get some exercise in. You know, hit a couple fairways. Work on my chipping. It's fine.
2: And set aside some time to count the cash.
1: You know.
0: Yeah, it's fine.
1: Fine.
0: So $5 million charitable donation, but $165 million. Already cashed.
2: That's like some of these athlete fines you get in the league.
1: Yes, $40,000.
2: Yeah, for somebody making $40 million.
0: Did you ever get fined, Ephraim?
1: Yeah, I did.
0: I'd love to hear about that. Can we hear about that coming up next?
1: Sure.
0: Okay. All right. We're sitting here in the Fox Sports Radio studios. Great job tonight, Steve. Thank you so much.
1: Thanks, Steve.
0: Steve DeSager, everybody. That's Ephraim. I'm Mark. It's Fox Sports Radio.
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13: What?
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14: Taylor thinks that you saw John Starks there and Patrick Ewing, and he thinks those guys could have played in the second half and they still would have won the game.
15: Izzy, it was Clyde Frazier, John Starks, Patrick Ewing, Allen Houston. You pair those four with any person on the Knicks bench, I think the Knicks still win that game.
16: Taylor,
15: if that group takes
16: 1,000%. I was trying to figure out.
14: Wait, did the Hawks win the half? I mean,
16: it doesn't matter. It doesn't matter. Like, I don't even think they get within 10.
14: Right, okay.
16: But they probably win the half. But I was saying to myself, like,

0: how, I don't know, bold do you have to be? Like, when do you take your starters out for good? And I'm thinking, I don't even bring them out for the second half. I'll just put the starters on, you know, maybe some heat or whatever and say, hey, if we need you late in the fourth quarter, stay warm, but we're going to play the second half with the scrubs.
1: So I have two stats that I think personally are unbelievable from this game. Hmm. The first one comes from Chris Persian on Twitter. The Knicks made it to the Eastern Conference Final last year. They played 18 playoff games. Karl Anthony Towns had more assists in six games versus the Hawks than he did in 18 games versus the Pistons, Celtics, and Pacers last
0: season. You mean Magic Towns over there? That guy is the next coming.
1: Then the other stat I have, and then you guys could tell me which one you think is more impressive. This one comes from Matty Mass on Twitter. Jalen Brunson, Josh Hart, and Mikal Bridges own the record for largest Final Four win ever, plus 44 against Oklahoma. And they also hold the record for the largest NBA playoff halftime lead ever, plus 47 against the Atlanta Hawks. Now here's the interesting part.
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4: I've been told by people that work in sports, this is the most offensive thing you can say. And I'm going to say it anyway, because I'm that kind of guy. The Atlanta Hawks quit. They're gutless. They're quitters. The Atlanta Hawks quit in an NBA playoff game at home. They gave up. They did. They gave up. Listen, the Knicks played well. However, I was taught years ago by a Hall of Fame coach who's now dead, Bill Fitch. If both teams play hard, my man, play hard, my man, you will never get a game that will be this kind of a blow. Even 20 points. If you're playing hard, fundamental, even if you're undermanned, you're still going to be in the game. And they were essentially the Knicks escorted by Atlanta, and the malfeasance of the Hawks, they didn't just collapse. They executed a controlled demolition.
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5: 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MVPs. He's going to, and I said he'll end up with one title. And I obviously still believe that. 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He's got the MVPs. He probably won't win another MVP. But he might look at this team and go, do I want to stay here? 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

0: 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Mark Willardy from Salam. Okay, fire away, man. When'd you get fined, and why?
1: I mean, it's, 159 games, I believe, I played in. You're bound to get fined, right? I was playing for the Broncos, and, you know, a large part of the way we played had to do with cutting. Legally cutting opponents. They've since done away with some of those things.

0: things in the league. Well, you used to have to get your head in front of across the front of the player's legs. Couldn't cut from behind.
1: Got it.
0: And so, especially in the line of scrimmage, that's how we would, you know, the zone blocking. You could cut literally the defense in half by getting the backside down on the ground. And I remember, you know, one game they called an illegal, you know, chop block. And I was like, oh, this is going to be a fine. And then the person at the time that would hear the appeal, who levied the fine and hear the appeal, was the one and only and all-time great Art Shell.
1: Okay.
0: Who was my first offensive line coach in the NFL for my first 3 years. So when I appealed it and he called me, I was like, all right, what's going on, man? And we talked, we chopped it up, and I said, look, Art, you know, it wasn't malicious. You look at the film. I said, Art, you taught me this. I said, you mean to tell me you didn't teach me, you know, illegal techniques, did you? And he was like, oh, don't put that on me. I said, but no, I'm using the same things that I learned, you know, under your tutelage. And we laughed a little bit. He reduced the fine in half, and, you know, that was it.
1: Okay, so it was just one time?
0: Just one time. One time.
1: That's pretty clean.
0: Keep it clean, man.
1: That's pretty clean.
0: Keep it clean.
1: How much was it again?
0: It was only, I think it was like 25 grand or something like that. So it ended up being like 14.5 or something.
1: Only 25 grand. That's a trip to.
0: That's a shopping spree.
1: That's a trip to
0: Christian Louboutin.
1: I was going to say Louis Vuitton, and I'm like, I know it's not Louis Vuitton. What was it? It was the Louboutin.
0: Christian Louboutin.
1: Louboutin. Oh, gosh. Oh, wouldn't it be fun to just be like, yeah, it's only 25 grand.
0: 25 grand.
1: Yeah, it's 25 grand. But.
0: Different time, different era, different me.
1: Yes.
0: Different circumstances.
1: Exactly. And now, especially that our Savannah Bananas idea has already been taken.
0: Damn.
1: I knew there was already a documentary.
0: Had to be. It's too good.
1: Yeah. I got some other ideas, though.
0: Okay.
1: I'll fire them to you.
0: Oh, I like that.
1: I mean, right?
0: I like that. I'm all about that.
1: Yeah, exactly. Man.
0: It's been a great show, man.
1: It's been fantastic.
0: It's been fun.
1: All right, so hit me up with round two. Any more surprises?
0: I want to say yes. I really do.
1: Well, I know the surprise that you want.
0: I want to say yes. But the reality of it is
1: it's going to be tough.
0: It's going to be hard to do, man. It's going to be hard to pull that off.
1: And I will say this, like, believe me, and this is very rare, but I'm rooting for you. But I also, you and I have been saying all along, can't wait to see that Thunder Spurs series.
0: Oof.
1: And I'll like.
0: I mean, I would prefer a Lakers Spurs
1: series. Sure, sure, sure.
0: But.
1: I'd love to knock those suckers out. But the Thunder Spurs, this is one of those years, and might be wrong, but Thunder and Spurs feels a little bit like, you know, Cowboys and Niners back in the day.
0: Yes.
1: Like, that's the NBA championship.
0: Yeah, that's
1: if that series happens, that's what it feels like.
0: It's giving that feel to it.
1: Yeah.
0: And everybody wants to see that. I hope we can spoil that. Not sure if we can pull that off, but it's going to be fun.
1: Well, we're going to have three games under our belt when we talk again, buddy.
0: Can't
1: wait. Good luck. All right. For Ephraim, I'm Mark. Good night, everybody.
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0: CBS News Brief. President Trump says the U.S. will guide stranded ships out of the Strait of Hormuz. Former Pentagon reporter Barbara Starr.
1: If hostilities break out to try and keep the ships in place, the president essentially has put this back in Iran's lap, that the war is back on.
0: Because of the war, it's getting a lot more expensive to fly wildfire fighting aircraft because the price of jet fuel has risen more than 65% in the last 2 months. A United Airlines plane clipped a light pole in a tractor trailer on the New Jersey Turnpike as it was coming in for a landing at Newark Airport. The audio from Baker's Express dash cam. The plane landed safely and no one on board was injured. CBS's Chris Van Cleve.

0: The plane is being inspected for damage. United is pledging a thorough safety investigation and has removed that flight crew from duty as part of the investigation.
1: CBS News Brief. I'm Christopher Cruz.
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6: Oh, let's go, stinking genius.
7: Let's go, big boy. Let's go. We are the New York Knicks. Let's go. Let's go.
6: It's pretty funny. The very first tweet that I saw to the show was from Donald.
7: Yeah.
6: And Donald writes, to your question about where should we start, how about the way you always do, talking about how the Knicks are going to win it all? Never mind the awesome Thunder.
7: Exactly. Boy, I'm praying for a Knicks-Thunder Finals. I'm praying for the Knicks-Thunder.
6: I think you should just pray to get out of the next round.
7: Oh, we got this, dude. It's over now. Let's be honest.
6: Well, let me just take a couple moments.
7: Let's be honest.
6: That it was over with Orlando and Detroit at this time last week. It was O-V-E-R over. It was also over because Puma was going to win the Kentucky Derby.
7: I couldn't do anything about the swelling. I'm not a doctor.
6: Well, you were the ultimate mush. I mean, the only horse that you jump on because you heard someone else talk about how great he was is Scratch the day of.
7: Right. Yeah, I've had a bit of bad luck the last week or so, that's for sure.
6: Bit?
7: Except
6: I mean, at least your Knicks stepped up for you, took care of business in a big way. Did you still watch every minute of that game, even though they were up like 50 at one point?
7: I couldn't get enough of it. What, are you kidding me? I soaked it all in. I'm like, it's down to 48. Let's go. Let's get back in this thing. If it got under 40, I panicked a little bit. You know what I mean? I just... I, I

0: the Thunder beat the Lakers by like 50 and didn't miss a shot. That was during the regular season. That's the greatest individual team performance I've basically, what's the best way to put it? Just seen pure and utter domination. And teams just shoot the lights out. Your Knicks probably had a 1A to that.
1: Are we going to start a GoFundMe page so I can go to the game? They're only about $700 just to get into the arena. You know what I mean? So, I mean, that's an arm and a leg. That's crazy.
0: Would you have gone, though?
1: No.
0: Or would you go, excuse me, I think is a better way to put it?
1: Probably not. I mean, the game is Monday and Wednesday. Who wants to go on a Monday and a Wednesday? You know what I mean? No party in there. But, I mean, I would go. I'd rather stand outside and party with the guys on 7th Avenue and scream like a lunatic. But, I might. If it wasn't so expensive, I would enjoy myself. I mean, I can go to the game, pay the money, and I'd be aggravated. If they lost or it wasn't a good game, that's a lot of money. And I understand it's the playoffs, but that's ridiculous, man. I could drive to Philly and get a ticket and be cheaper than that when they play down there. But that's just ridiculous, man. How can an average person go to something like that and take your son or a family of four? That's crazy.
0: Yeah, you can't. As somebody who has two daughters right now and they don't want to go to any sporting event at all, but they like to, you know what they like to go to? They like to go to concerts.
1: Right. Oh, geez.
0: Go try to buy a concert ticket right about now. It's like pure and utter insanity. But I'll tell you what, man. I think we're shaping up for a pretty good round of the NBA playoffs. I think all these, now I'm not going to lie. I haven't put as much effort into the East as I have the West. That's where I'm counting on you. Unfortunately, all you want to talk about is the Knicks, so I don't know if you'll have anything for me at all.
1: Oh no, because we have
0: on the Detroit-Cleveland series.
1: Yeah, everybody wants to talk to Cleveland-Detroit, which I actually think is going to be a pretty good series.
0: I think it will be too. Yeah, I think it will be too. But you got the Sixers and the Knicks that get underway tomorrow night. I think the Timberwolves and the Spurs. Now, depending on the T-Wolves' availability, right? I think they listed Anthony Edwards as questionable for Monday night. I think the Lakers-Thunder is going to be fun because it's LeBron and he's doing ungodly things at his age, but I think the Thunder are going to sweep him. I mean, I don't think there's much to
1: it.
0: Oh,
1: funny you said that.
0: Go ahead.
1: No, it's just funny that you said that when you said the Thunder are going to sweep Minnesota because I said last night.
0: I didn't say the Thunder were going to sweep Minnesota. The Thunder are playing the Lakers.
1: Oh, I'm sorry. I meant I thought you were talking about Minnesota, that they were going to get swept, because we were talking about that last night. I'm sorry. I got you. I misheard you there. I'm sorry.
0: I moved on. I said the Thunder, okay. The Timberwolves, and the Spurs will be. See, you never listen to me. Yeah. Timberwolves and Spurs will be fun. We'll see what Anthony Edwards' availability is.
1: I got in trouble for that.
0: And then I think the Lakers are going to get swept by the Thunder, but I think it's going to be a fun series to see what LeBron's doing. Why'd you get in trouble?
1: I said that Minnesota has a 0% chance of winning, and Torres goes, what, winning the series? I go, no, 0% chance of winning a game. And then all of a sudden my phone buzzed up, heating all crazy, and you know who it was, don't you?
0: Who was it?
1: Who's the big Minnesota fan? It was the boss, that's right.
0: It was
1: the boss.
0: I think that he should be excited about it. If you
1: went against him?
0: Yeah, I said to because him, I said, you've been so terrible with your picks.
1: I said, boss, you have a 0% chance of winning a game. Because are you betting your job on that?
0: Are you?
1: Well, they're getting Anthony Edwards back. That's not fair. I can't, come on.
0: Yeah. Why not? Right. Why would you say 0% when the Portland Trailblazers got a game? Now, in fairness, Wembanyama got hurt in that game, but why would you say that whenever you've seen them lose a game?
1: No, come on, it's true. If they didn't have Edwards,
0: it's true.
1: And they don't have DiVincenzo, and I mean, come on, they have 0% chance.
0: Then how did they beat the Nuggets?
1: Well, the Denver is disgusting. They should be ashamed of themselves. Seriously, Denver's loss in the first round was actually worse than Boston's, to be honest with you. But yeah. Denver should be embarrassed. They got to blow that up. They already started. They got rid of the coach. They got to get rid of Murray. And Jokic, I mean, you got to get supporting cast around them, but you got to yell at him a little bit also. Does that guy even want to play in the NBA? It seems like he's got other interests out there. It's just crazy.
0: Yeah, I do too. And I know that's kind of been a take that you've been hot on and a lot of people have. It's like, how much does he even care? But I mean, he seemed to be pretty upset after they got knocked out, you know?

0: Well, he's trying to fight guys on two different occasions during the series and probably should have been suspended for a game. So I don't know how much you want to read into that, but it seemed as if maybe the give-a-rip meter did ratchet up a little bit for him this postseason.
1: No, he was embarrassed. That's what it was. He was totally embarrassed because they lost a game and a series to a team that they had no business losing to. And that's why he was embarrassed. And it's a tarnish on him. It's his team. He's the MVP. You know, remember, I think I said this last week to you, Chris. I said they're further away, further closer to a not making the playoffs than winning an NBA championship. I said that window of opportunity is definitely closed on the Denver Nuggets. It's embarrassing out there in Denver, that's for sure.
0: Yeah, it is. And I think
1: And look who fired the coach. I'm sorry, you know who the owner is? The guy that owns the Rams.
0: Right, Stan Kroenke.
1: Yeah, Kroenke. We're talking about, he doesn't play games, man. I bet you he was embarrassed, too, with the way they looked in that round.
0: Well, I'll add one more thing. I mean, they're retaining. You say they fired the coach. You're going back to last year, right? Because they're keeping Adelman around this year. You're going back to the situation last year with the Nuggets. Yeah.
1: Right.
0: But the thing that stands out to me is just, this was a team that seemed poised. And Denver, I'm not piling on here. I know it's been a minute. We've had time to talk about this, but Arnie and I haven't had a show. This is a team that won a title just a couple years ago. You know, they won the national championship, the world title in 2023. And they looked like the team with Jokic and with, you know, Jamal Murray. And, you know, they drafted Christian Brown and that worked out pretty well. You know, they looked like they were set to be really good for a while. They made a couple of big moves where they went out and made trades and they brought guys in. And you thought, oh my gosh, they brought in a Bruce Brown at the time. And you think maybe they're going to be in a really good spot. Aaron Gordon. It just hasn't materialized, man. They just have not. Cam Johnson was another big trade that they made. Arnie, they just haven't been able to do it. So I think you're right. There's got to be some serious conversations because that's a team that's just 3 years removed from a title. And now they're getting knocked out in the first round of the playoffs. And they've got to deal with an emerging Spurs team. They've got to deal with an established champion in the Thunder in the West. I mean, it looks like the Lakers might have something if they can ever get Luka healthy again. I don't know, man. It's just, you had Roman numeral number 5, I believe it is, the biggest disappointment. You put Denver or Boston. We haven't even touched on Boston in their Game 7 win the other night, our loss the other night. But I think it might be, I mean, Denver's pretty close. Because at the very least, Boston can still kind of lean on an injury to Jason Tatum. But Denver, on the other hand, man, that's a team that's 3 years removed from a title. Now they're out again in the first round. Just unacceptable.
1: And look who they lost to. If that team, if Minnesota played without Anthony Edwards and DiVincenzo the entire year because of injuries, they'd have 15 wins the entire year. And they went ahead and beat Denver. Embarrassing. Absolutely embarrassing. I mean, there's no other way to put it. I don't know what you're going to do and what you're going to get around Jokic, but you really have to blow that up. Murray's got to go.
0: Wait. What good does it do to just trade away Jamal Murray?
1: Well,
0: I mean, you can't go into a rebuild. You got Jokic in his prime, and like you just said, you don't know how long he's going to be ready to play basketball.
1: No offense, but I don't need Murray and his 40 minutes of 12 points and a minus 18 on the plus-minus scale.
0: Are we going to judge it on one game?
1: No, it's time for him to go, okay? It's time to go. And it's better sooner than later. He's got to go, and you got to make some changes, and you got to get a big name to come on in. Jamal Murray just not going to cut it anymore. I'm sorry about that. Maybe 3-4 years ago when he was really good and young, but not anymore.
0: So, okay. Well, his numbers are very similar to a lot of the good players in the league. But, okay, whatever. If you want to get rid of him, that's fine. My question is, if you're Boston or if you're Denver, then you want to move on from Jamal Murray. I don't know if he could be part of a package to make a run after Giannis, or if maybe Boston might be a team now that suddenly looks at it and says, all right, we're stagnant. Even with Jason Tatum, it's getting knocked out of the first round of the playoffs by the Sixers is unacceptable. I mean, is that a team, even though they're very, you know, closely removed from a title, Arnie, that looks at it and says, all right, let's rebuild this and let's go make a move for Giannis and let's see if that can't be the exclamation point that we need to get back.
1: Well, Boston's a little hamstrung. I mean, they're really tight on the money there. There's rumors now that they want to get rid of White, that they're going to shop him around. He's making about $30 million a year. That doesn't seem like a whole heck of a lot compared to, you know, some of the other guys in the NBA. I don't know. I haven't compared salaries, but That just sounds like about average to me

0: right. with all the in all the inflation going around. So I'm curious to see what Boston's going to do. They can't really trade Tatum. His contract is through the roof. And, yeah, even though he played, you know, back pretty well when he came back from that injury, I'm not so sure I want to take that chance. Jaylen Brown is the only real big asset they have, and I'm not so sure I want to get rid of him also. I think I'd rather keep him than Tatum, and I'm not going to give up Tatum on the cheap. You know, it's not really fair to base what Boston did. I can't believe I have to defend them. Last year they lose Tatum
1: right.
0: at the end of the year, and now they get him back at the last 20 games, and they, you know, they lose. Is that really fair to base, you know, base the last couple of years because you didn't really have Tatum at full strength? You know, let's see what they do next year. I don't know if that's really fair. That's why I think Denver is the bigger disappointment out of the two. Boston really doesn't have to do all that retooling. I just think, you know, Philadelphia came alive. Boston, remember, they were up 3-1.
2: They're in control.
0: Yeah, they really should have finished it off, but Embiid just came to life. It was unbelievable. So I don't think you have to do a whole lot of retooling in Boston.
2: Another guy you buried right there. His career's over, right?
0: Yeah, I said that, 2 years ago?
2: Yeah. And now he's moving on. What if he eliminates your Knicks?
0: Never going to happen. Never.
2: Never?
0: Never, never, never.
2: You were getting a little nervous there when the Hawks pushed you to six.
0: No. That's okay. That's okay. Philadelphia's scared. I mean, come on. Let's be honest. The Knicks are going to have the easiest road to an NBA Finals in the history of the game. Probably easier road than, like, the 1956 Syracuse team or whatever. It's embarrassing. I might not even enjoy the championship because we had such an easy road. Well, I'll enjoy it. I take that back. I'll enjoy it.
2: You done?
0: Yeah.
2: I mean, can you name one starter on the 1956 Syracuse Nationals team?
0: No, I can't. I don't even know if they're around back then.
2: You're so scared of the Sixers right now, and you have no idea how to control it because you don't have an answer for Maxey. You're worried about Karl Anthony Towns versus Joel Embiid. If Embiid decides to play like he did in that series down the stretch, you're nervous. Your sports anxiety is through the roof.
0: First of all, we do have Mitchell Robinson, but it's going to seem like right now Mitchell Robinson already has two fouls already going into the game. I mean, it's like every time the guy gets on the court, he picks up a foul. They call it so unfair against him. It's disgusting. But Joel Embiid's already banged up. He put all effort into this last series.
2: Yeah, and Brunson's 100% right now.
0: He's always, you know, banged up a little bit.
2: Right, well, so is Embiid. But, I mean, you're really putting a lot on a Knicks team that kind of seemed to struggle to even get by the Hawks until game six.
0: Yeah.
2: And bearing a Sixers team that seems to start to find its groove a little bit.
0: Yeah, we struggled on that 51-point victory. You're right. You got me there, Chris.
2: I just said found its groove in game six. You never listen to me. What, you fill in last night or something?
0: Yeah, I filled in last night.
2: So you've got all these takes that you used last night and got shot down, so you're going to try them again tonight? Is that what we're going with?
0: How could you shoot them down? Everything I'm saying is 100% true. What are you, crazy?
2: 100% true that the Timberwolves aren't going to win a game and that the Knicks are going to have an easy time with the Sixers. 100% true.
0: Yeah, pretty much 100% true. Is there something that the Knicks...
2: Laid out a whole scenario that has your Knicks in trouble and you ignore it.
0: The Knicks are going to take care of Philadelphia. First of all, Philadelphia is so banged up. Joel Embiid, can you have to have a second appendicitis or something? That guy looks like it's going to burst again.
2: No, you can't.
0: Okay, so that's, you know, we'll see what happens there. But he doesn't worry me at all. He had the series of his life, and then he'll go back to scoring like 12 points, if he even plays. I doubt he'll play every game.
2: You don't think he'll play every game? Well, I mean, they did. What did he not play? Game three in that series? Game four, maybe?
0: He played the last three games or four games.
2: Yeah. Like game one or two in the series, he was missing out.
0: At least about a game to score 100 points by a player. How about that?
2: Well, I will say this much. Your confidence is a lot higher than mine is in the Embiid versus Karl Anthony Towns matchup. But again, you know, I'm sure you are on cloud nine right now because of all that great playoff experience that the Knicks have had over the last few years.
0: We don't need any playoff experience. We're going to the finals. Did you see that Philadelphia is a 7th seed? Do you watch basketball? I'm just
2: no. I don't watch apparently the same games you do.
0: You must have missed it. Okay, well, you must have missed what Philadelphia's been this year. They should even be in this situation.
2: Playoffs.
0: They should even be in this situation. They're lucky to get by. They're lucky the Celtics choke like the dogs that they are.
2: This. Wait, you just said you were giving the Celtics a little bit more of a pass because of their injuries.
0: I gave them a little bit of a pass.
2: And then you told me

0: choke like the dogs that they are? You got to make up your mind here, buddy.
1: I slap him around a little bit. I mean, come on, it's still a bad loss when you're up 3-1. Let's be honest on that.
0: By the way, and Donald, you're right. I just wanted to let everyone know. This is going to be the show, so just prepare yourself. It's the Knicks are going to the finals. At some point, he's going to ignore that his quarterback can't throw a baseball. And the Dolphins are going to go to the Super Bowl.
1: How much is it going to cost me to go to the Knicks final? That's what I want to know.
0: You don't go to anything. So I don't know why you even why are you wasting our time on this?
1: I could catch a flight to Oklahoma City,
0: right?
1: Get a hotel room, and then what? Get a ticket for like $50? Is that what?
0: $50. That's all it takes to get in.
1: You guys don't go to the games out there, right?
0: Nobody goes to the games in Oklahoma City. So you might be able to just walk in. And then we could do their security there.
1: We could do the show together from Oklahoma City while the Knicks and Oklahoma play in the finals. How about that?
0: Arnie, there's no chance of the Knicks making the finals. I'm sorry. You're going to watch the Thunder from your... Well, you're going to watch... If it's the Knicks and the Thunder, you're going to watch from your couch anyway. But I don't think you guys are getting by the Sixers. I think you're in big trouble. And I cannot wait to hear the paranoia come out in you whenever it's like a... But 3-1 or 2-1, even it's like, oh my gosh, they're better than I thought they were. You're in trouble, man.
1: I can sense the sports.
0: Yeah, the Sixers are better than you think they are. You're not giving them any credit, and that's just you though. You'll act like no one paid attention. It's like, oh well, we'll be fine. This wasn't really our year. Next year is our year. That's pretty much what you'll go with.
1: Trust the process. Is it finally paying off now after 200 years straight? Trust the process.
0: 200.
1: Yeah, 200 years now. It's of trust the process. Trust the process.
0: Again, I mean, you guys will probably burn the city down when you win one game in this series. So I hope the arena's still standing.
1: Can you see me in 7th Avenue in that crowd just going, woo, woo?
0: No, I can't because you never leave your house. All right, it's a big show coming up tonight. We got to recap the Game 7s. They weren't what we anticipated. We do have the full second round quarterfinals of the NBA playoffs set. And yeah, I'd love to hear from you guys. Of the first round exits, biggest disappointment, is it Denver? Is it Boston? Some people are pointing at Orlando because of the lead they had in this series, which again, if you're listening to this show last Sunday, that series was over, right? It was done. The Magic were moving on. The Pistons were done.
1: And they had an injury, and they won 15 less games during the regular season, and they were the lower seed. I think Boston was 80-1 to win, or 1-80, you got to lay a $80 to win $1 to win the series when they were up 3-1, Chris.
0: Well, thank goodness you didn't bet on it. I mean, even if it was 1-80, it was ridiculous. Yeah. Hey, we got a break. When we come back, let's dive into the bigger disappointment. Plus, we got some football news that's circulating, and oh yeah, NHL Game 7. It's all coming up on a busy Sunday night with Arnie and Plank right here on Fox Sports Radio.
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2: 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The Odd Couple with Rob Parker and Kelvin Washington. 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

0: get out of here. Have you been? Have you done that or what?
1: I've never been, but I love horse racing. I mean, that's part of it. If you just go for one race, you kind of miss the fun of it. There's all kinds of great events leading up to it. There's potential future Derby participants. There's money to be made. You're an alleged gambler. I don't know if you gamble or not. But, I mean, you just say you would sit around and wait for one race, and that would be the only race you'd bet on? No, you'd have a little action on everything.
0: Yeah, I bet the Puma.
1: Good call.
0: I got the money back on that one, and then I bet Be Good, which didn't win.
1: Mm-hmm.
0: And I bet Commandment, that didn't win. And a third horse that didn't win. I was like, this sucks, man. It's so tough to pick the horse. This hate this horse racing stuff.
1: You know, the interesting thing, well, it's awesome. I think it's fun. Because you look at it and you're like, wow, that horse looks big and strong and I like his name. You know, if you kind of dug into a little bit and studied his speed rating and maybe his...
0: I know how to kind of read a racing form a little bit. Not
1: Listen, you know how to kind of a lot of things, and you say you're an expert on it. So I don't know why that would stop you on horse racing.
0: I'm great at just a few things, you know.
1: Jason V. Diamond, real quick, before we get Steve DeSager in here with an update, brings up a very interesting angle to our biggest disappointment so far in this postseason. He adds a third team. He said, my biggest disappointment might be the Rockets. I mean, the Lakers' two best players were out for most of the series, but so many of the losing teams fit that criteria. Did the Rockets blow their chance? Remember, they invested. They went out and made the big move to bring in Kevin Durant this offseason. They were the two seed last year, and now all of a sudden they're out in the first round of the playoffs? Come on.
0: Yeah, but I mean, Kevin Durant, of course, you know, he was hurt out there, so you got a built-in excuse there also. You are playing the Lakers. Once you fell down to them 3-0, there was no way you were going to come on back. Though he has a little bit of a good point. The regular season, they were neck and neck, the two of them, the 4 seed and the 5 seed. So, it wasn't like one had a big, big advantage. But, yeah, the Lakers down their 2 stars.
1: Mm-hmm.
0: You would think that the Rockets could, you know, at least kind of sneak one by them. But I guess they didn't. Couldn't figure it out, you know.
1: I wonder if the Rockets will slide completely back or if they'll kind of bow up, make him, because I don't know. I don't know what it's going to look like with Durant there. It just doesn't seem like he elevates the guys around him, and that might be a little bit unfair. But I wonder what their process is going to look like this offseason, because they have some young talent on that team. Like, they should be better, right?
0: Well, they have Van Fleet. What about him? He didn't get to play. He was out the whole year with an injury. That's going to make all the difference in the world. That's a big, big get. Let's see how he does when he comes on back and start from there. That's the first thing you want to do, you know?
1: All right, it is. Let's get him healthy, and maybe he can be a difference. I could tell one thing.
0: They gave him a lot of money to do that.
1: Yeah, they did. He didn't look like he'd been training much whenever he was sitting on the sidelines. I mean, I'm not here to judge anyone, but looked like he might not have said no to a couple of ice creams here and there.
0: Wow, look at you.
1: Go look at him. It's not just me, man. Go look at him. All right, anyway, speaking of guys we want to look at, Steve DeSager comes rolling in to the Fox Sports Radio studios with what's trending. What's up, Steve?
2: And it's here that Jason Smith, for example, would say, ice cream. Just get completely sidetracked. By the way, your beloved co-host did mention last night that as the Lakers go to Oklahoma City for the second round series, Lakers are a 16-point underdog for the opener.
1: Not enough.
2: How is that possible on paper? Well, the Lakers were winless against OKC in the regular season, not just 0-4. But 3 of the 4 games were ridiculous level blowouts. Not like losing by 15 or 20, more like by 30 or 40.
0: I need the Lakers to win at least 2 games and tire Oklahoma City out a little bit. So when we play them in the finals, we have a better chance.
2: You know, the finals are a month away, right?
0: Excuse me, all right? I'm planning. This is called how you win a championship. Every step of the way. Let me take care of this, please.
2: Okay.
0: Just leave it up to me.
2: That's right. You and you're in your ultimate power, of course.
0: Of course.
2: Have arranged like a puppeteer for these New York Knicks to make it all the way.
0: Who picked them at the beginning of the year other than me? Nobody.
2: With good reason.
1: They won one series, Arnie. You win one series. Knicks fans are so delusional. You guys basically tore the city down when you finally made the Eastern Conference Finals last year. You win one series and you struggle until the final game of it, and you're proclaiming a championship.
0: That's right. That's right, because it's been such a long time. I've been waiting a long time. We haven't been to the finals since what?

0: 99. You know how old I was? But I had a full head of hair and had a ponytail
1: like
0: and a mustache.
1: 55, I'm guessing.
0: Yeah. Come on now, let's go.
1: But he's just like the people on that fantasy football commercial, championship.
2: Yeah, exactly.
1: Just rolling. By the way, we've got a hockey playoff game going on right now where 12 different players have scored.
0: Yeah, oh, wow.
1: It is Colorado 7-5 over Minnesota with 7 minutes to go. This is their second round series opener. The NHL record is 15 different goal scorers. That apparently was in an Edmonton-LA series opener in 1982.
0: Wow.
1: Now, this Minnesota Wild franchise has never won a playoff game after trailing by at least 3 goals, and they were down 3-0 in this one. Tied at 4-4, tied at 5-5, but it's now Avs 7-5 with under 7 minutes to go in this game. Earlier, the first round ended with a Montreal Game 7 win at Tampa Bay. The Lightning are out in the first round again. 2-1 the final, thanks to a third-period goal from a Canadiens team that had 9 shots on goal the entire night. The fewest ever in any
0: NHL playoff win.
1: As for the Game 7s that ended the NBA playoffs first round tonight, Cleveland at home beat Toronto. Despite trailing by 9 late first half, beat the Raptors 114-102. I saw a stat that, you know, Jared Allen had just about a career game tonight in this clincher. 22 points, 19 rebounds. But the Toronto Raptors, as a team, had 7 offensive rebounds. Allen had 8. Offensive rebounds.
3: Wow.
1: Cleveland goes to 1-seed Detroit for a game 1 on Tuesday. Pistons won at home in a game 7 first round earlier, eliminating Orlando 116-94. This was a Pistons team that was down 3-1 in the series, but beat Orlando Wednesday, Friday, and today, including the incredible Friday comeback when Detroit was down 24 early in the second half. Cameron Young won at Doral by 6 strokes in Miami. Scotty Scheffler finished second. Adam Scott shot a final round 64 to move up to a tie for 4th place. Number 1 ranked Nelly Korda took the LPGA event in Mexico by 4 strokes. Chase Elliott was the NASCAR winner at Texas. He led the most laps. Elliott is now 3rd in the standings. MLB tonight at Detroit, Tigers 7-1 over Texas, Dodgers and Padres each won. Tampa Bay in 10 innings edged San Francisco 2-1. The Giants have lost 6 in a row, and the WNBA preseason ended tonight. Their regular season starts this Friday.
0: Can't wait.
1: With 3 games. And by the way, the next IndyCar race is this Saturday on Fox TV from the Indy Road Course. We're only 3 weeks away from the Indy 500 toward the end of the month. Back to you.
0: Wait a minute, I got my DeSager stat of the week. I didn't give you my stat. You'll like this one, DeSager.
1: All right.
0: You ready? MLB 1983. Go back to the year 1983. The Orioles won it in baseball. The 76ers won it in basketball. The Raiders, your Raiders plank, won it in the NFL. The Islanders won it in the NHL. What do those 4 teams have in common? They never won it again. 1983. Whoa. None of those teams ever won again over what, 43 years ago. How about that?
1: Very impressive.
4: What's the what's then the reasoning? Like, what's the theory behind it? Is there a thought that maybe there was something cursed in 83 or something? Technically, the Raiders Super Bowl was played in 84.
0: Yeah, well, the 1983 year, I guess. But, yeah, you're right about that. What were they, the L.A. Raiders?
4: They were the L.A. Raiders. That's right.
0: That was a long time. Every team that won that year, though, never won again. I was thinking even the Islanders, but, yeah, the Islanders never won again.
4: No.
0: And the Sixers, I was trying to look up. I'm like, that can't be possible. But
4: well, all those teams have been. Well, I don't know if the Islanders have been back to the Stanley Cup Finals, but the Raiders have been to the Super Bowl since then. The Sixers have been to the Finals since then.
0: The Orioles have not been to the World Series.
4: The who?
0: Orioles.
4: Oh, yeah. Well, I mean, they have been close since then. I mean, didn't they? They had the worst start in Major League Baseball history before the White Sox came along.
0: 43 years for all those teams.
4: Good math. Yeah, it's been a minute. But, again, like I said, that season, but technically, the Super Bowl was 84. Right? I don't know. And I'm always confused by when they say 84 Super Bowl, and you guys, it's the 83 season. But it makes sense. It makes sense. Absolutely. Now, did you do that research on your own?
0: No, I saw it on Twitter. Oh,
4: I was going to be really proud of you if you did. It's going to be pretty big time. A couple of quick, very important world has been brought up. Late Night Drug Tester writes, can we get a more detailed breakdown of Arnie's partying all

0: night. I have visions of a cheesecake and a recliner. Were you partying all night last night?
1: No, but I was yelling at my son because, you know, he spent the... First of all, I go, what were you in Italy? What were you doing? Because he was running a marathon today.
0: Right. This was also a week removed from when you were ready to leave because you didn't hear from him for 2 hours.
1: Right, right. He was running a marathon in Cincinnati, the Cincinnati Marathon, and he had to finish in 2 hours in 55
0: okay,
1: minutes.
0: Okay, hold on. Pause, pause. Just
2: you know,
0: I'm
2: back
0: sorry.
2: In I the 80s, parents would go a lot longer than 2 hours.
0: 2 hours,
2: that's
0: right.
2: They had such concern.
0: But I got to go. Last week, he was in Italy and where else? Switzerland?
1: Sweden.
0: Yeah. And now he's back running the Cincinnati Marathon today?
1: Yeah. Yeah, he was running the Cincinnati Marathon.
0: Man, you are spending some money on flights.
1: I know, man. I'm like, and by the way, he missed his flight.
0: Of course he did.
1: From Italy to Cincinnati, or excuse me, yeah, from Italy to Cincinnati, or to back to JFK first, and I had to buy another flight. I thought if you miss your flight, you just get on the next one.
0: No.
1: What do you mean, no?
0: No. I mean, if...
1: You got to buy another ticket?
0: If your flight gets... Cancel
2: so if you miss the ball game tonight, can you just go to the next one?
1: Well, that's a little different there. I gotta,
2: it's
1: I still
2: the same
1: gotta get
2: thing.
1: Home.
2: You bought a ticket.
1: No, I just figure, okay, sir, we got the next flight going in an hour. There's like 12 seats available, so we'll just put you on that one. Do you know how much a ticket cost last minute?
0: Yes.
1: Like from Italy to JFK? You have any idea?
0: It's probably more than $2,000, right?
1: It was like $1,500, I think.
0: Yeah, I mean,
1: there.
0: Yeah, well, you got a pretty good deal then, I think. Were you on Spirit?
1: I don't know what he did. Probably a private flight or something like that. I go, what's wrong with you? Well, what's wrong with you? Because I got on the wrong train.
2: If it was Spirit, they would have landed midway through the flight.
1: And I said,
2: sorry, ceasing operations.
1: And I go, you know what? I go, that's what you get. Because in Italy, I'm sure you just drank all kinds of wine and yelling Mamma Mia and eating pizza and spaghetti. He had to run the marathon in 2 hours and 55 minutes to get automatic qualifier for the Boston Marathon. He ran it in 2 hours and 56 minutes.
0: Oh. Well, yeah, you gave him the kiss of death again. You posted his time, and you're like, oh, it's looking good. And I was looking at what you posted. I'm like, I don't think that's looking good.
1: Yeah, he missed it by 1 minute and 20 seconds, actually. So I go, well, that's what you... Because I finished in the top 100. I go, that just means you're the 99th loser. That's all that means.
2: Wow.
1: So, you know.
0: Good support from Dad there.
1: Well, I get, you know, we don't do participation trophies in the Spanier family. We're in it to win it, okay? We're not like
2: trophies.
1: The other families. Oh, that's great,
0: you don't do
1: son.
0: Any trophies at all, yeah.
1: First of all, there was only 6,000, like 6,500 people running the damn
2: Starting
1: race.
2: Starting with the Knicks, by the way.
0: Yeah, exactly. I mean,
1: my goodness, finishing in the top 100 is not that all impressive, if you ask me.
0: Mm. Well, I think it's amazing. Well Thank done, you, Shay. Yeah. Good luck. Good luck the rest of the way. That's hard, man. It is hard to run a marathon, so kudos to him. Even if he did miss his flight and cost you like an extra $1,500. By the way, how old is Shay again?
1: 28, yeah.
0: I mean, isn't there this point where you're like, buy your own ticket? I mean, I still have younger kids, right?
1: Yeah,
0: I'm not as old as you.
1: He can buy his own ticket. Who's going to pay for that ticket on his credit card when he goes, hey, I'm short on my credit card this week?
0: I mean, when I was 28, I did. I don't know about you. All right, we got a break.
2: By the way, can I add, before the break, we've had a 13th different goal scorer.
0: Oh, my God.
2: Minnesota is only down 7-6 at Colorado, 3 minutes left in game one.
1: Missed the extra point.
0: Unreal. All right, let's get a break. When we come back, let's go thorough kind of search through the tweets and the X submissions to the show tonight. Plus, we do want to talk about the Game 7s today. Not quite the nail-biter that we're in the midst of right now in the NHL, but we'll dive into that next right here on Fox Sports Radio.
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5: As much as he's done for me in basketball, a part of me think he's hindered me in my career and what I could have become. Now, when KD came from 2016 on, I have not had a play in our playbook, not a single play that we run for me in our playbook. But if you're going to take one gripe and not be able to move past it for all the other things, then you're shallow as a person. That says more about you as a person than it does about Steve or whoever else in that instance. You got to take the good with the bad, man.
4: So Draymond thinks he's a 30-point scorer? That Steve held him back? That he didn't run plays for him? All I know is if I got Kevin Durant, Steph Curry, and Klay Thompson, I'm not running any plays for you. I'm sorry. I can make a case that Draymond hindered Steve Kerr's career, certainly in one playoff series. Like if we want to talk about all these things, you know, Draymond is a wonderful player. He was the right player at the right time for the right team. If he played in Atlanta, no one would care. I mean, Robert Horry told us the Rockets never ran a play for him. Big Shot Bob, a guy that you would run plays for because he is a knockdown, cold-blooded killer at the end of a game. And he said they never ran a play for him. What play are you running for Draymond? And once again, if I look at my first...
3: 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Ladies and gentlemen, this is The Odd Couple with Rob Parker and Kelvin Washington.
6: Deshaun Watson is... a naturally more talented quarterback than Shadur. Period. Like, let's just.
7: We know that he's had
6: 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The issue is, to me, is did he lose that, right? And what is now the floor for him? Meaning, where is he if he never gets back to that and you're saying, I'm okay with that version of him? Is it 60%? Is it 80% of what we thought he was going to be? Because my point is, if you're bringing him in and you brought him in thinking he's going to be that MVP candidate, you gave him all this money, your expectation for him to be that guy, I don't think he has that guy in him anymore. And not to any fault of his, the Browns aren't loaded necessarily to be a great team. Meaning, I just think it's going to look bland and it'll end up being where they're like, well, what's the point of this?
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1: Well, you added a lot throughout the day to the old Roman numeral rundown.
2: Oh, yeah.
1: It kept
2: topics coming in all over the place.
1: Let's see. You've got like
2: 22.
1: Five things you've added on number 20. What, 22?
2: I have 22 Roman numerals.
1: Oh, then you didn't send me all of them. The last one you sent me was 19. Non-sports was the last one you sent me.
2: I'm going to start the Wilson cam, by the way. That's going to be coming up soon. More on that later on.
1: What is the Wilson cam?
2: I don't know. I haven't quite figured it out yet. It's when I'm going to put a camera on my dog Wilson 24/7. I'm getting a lot of response from him. People love to see Wilson.
1: Hoops, Senior Olympics in a couple of weeks.
2: Yeah, you know, by the way, there's a reason why I wouldn't put number zero. I usually put number zero on my jersey.
1: Right.
2: I had to put double zero.
1: Why is that?
2: Well, I'm superstitious.
1: How is zero any different than double zero?
2: Well, over the last 2 years, the four guys that tore their Achilles all wore zero.
1: Well, that's about DiVincenzo. The only thing you have in common with the four people that tore their Achilles.
2: I'm like, you know what? I'm not getting zero. I don't want to. I just don't want to do that. Halliburton, Lillard, Tatum, and DiVincenzo recently, and he wears number zero too. I'm like, you know what? Make mine double zero. I'm
1: gonna just to be safe. Well, with that in mind, let's hit Roman numeral 10.
2: Yeah.
1: What do you make of the ratings for the NBA playoffs being as high as they are? According to the different entities, they tell us it's the highest viewership that we've had in 33 years, 3.9 million.
2: Almost,
1: now, they add a lot of, they add everything. You know, it's like everything is taken into consideration in these. You know, if you watch on NBC or Peacock, they add it all together, and that's fine. But what do you make of it? Anything?
2: Well, I think it's great, first of all, too, because the series have been so good. And competitive in the first round for the most part. I think obviously that adds to it. This was before there were the game sevens, so I think obviously it's going to go up after that. We had, what was it, three game sevens, right? Three game sevens. Mm-hmm. But we also had some upsets. Lakers win. The Knicks are going to advance, so you have some big name teams in there. Detroit came back, but Denver fell. Celtics fell. So you had a little of everything. You had upsets. You had long series, three game sevens. So I'm not surprised. The only thing that scared me was, you know, how it worked out with the whole, as you mentioned, that's everything together, you know, with the Prime Video and all that. I'm not sure how that really all works.
1: There is a little perspective that needs to be given to this too. It's the first time ever this season that the first round games are exclusive to just the national partners, right? The games didn't air locally, and they've always had that. You know, whether it was, you think, Thunder fans or Nugget fans or whatever, they had their home markets. So right. I think that helped the overall. Now, not to say that those ratings wouldn't be good, right? But they never, NBC wouldn't be able to add, say, FanDuel, I think, is a network we have in Oklahoma. What do you have, MSG in New York? Do you still get that where you are? In Connecticut, like the whatever carries the Knicks. I mean, who's the NBA team you get locally? You probably get a couple, right?
2: Well, I get the Knicks and also Brooklyn if I want to, but yeah.
1: Do you get Boston? Or are you too far from Boston?
2: Okay. No, I'm too far from Boston.
1: Well, just again, those local entities didn't have the broadcast.
2: Gotcha.
1: The only place you could watch was on these networks. So
2: no Nesson or anything like that.
1: Exactly. Right. Thank you. Exactly. So gotcha. That gives you a little bit of a bump. And, you know, you did have games on ABC, ESPN, and TNT last season. This year's is on NBC, ABC, ESPN, Prime Video, and Peacock. Mm-hmm. So even in the world of cord cutting, you know, broadcast TV still rules. And having a lot of games on NBC instead of TNT makes a huge difference. There's been 14 first-round games broadcast on NBC or ABC, which is the most outside of the finals in any postseason since 2002. That's not to take any shots. That's just to give you a little bit of perspective that maybe the viewership numbers are a little bit higher because of that. We'll hit your tweets next. And what about Joel Embiid? He's worried about you selling your ticket, Philly fans. What a shocking revelation. We'll get into it next.

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4: Steve with another WNAX Trips update. 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We're headed back. 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

0: CBS News Brief. Former New York City Mayor Rudy Giuliani is in critical but stable condition in a hospital in Florida. CBS News New York reporter Alan Devlin.
1: A spokesperson for the 81-year-old says he's surrounded by family but did not reveal details on his health battle.
0: President Trump says the U.S. will begin guiding commercial ships through the Strait of Hormuz starting Monday. He called it a humanitarian effort to free vessels stranded by the conflict with Iran. But Middle East analyst Ryan Bull says it risks a confrontation with Iran.
2: It does suggest that both the Americans and the Iranians are trying to find a way to see if they can force the other side into triggering the collapse of the ceasefire for a future round of escalation.
0: A company best known for its mall stores is making a multi-billion dollar play for a huge online company. CBS's Heather Bosch has that.
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8: All right, hour two, it's Arnie and Plank here on Fox Sports Radio. It is my understanding that one Todd Furman will be joining us coming up here shortly.
9: Ah, there you go.
8: Todd went to the Vegas game 2 weeks ago, was back last week, and now obviously he's getting ready to cover a Super Bowl champion in his league, so that's very exciting in his city. Very active on Twitter tonight. A lot of good tweets coming in at Stinkin' Genius One. I'm at Plank Show. Everybody go follow us at Fox Sports Radio. There is a lot of questions tonight about your potential. What's your dog's name again?
9: Wilson. Yeah.
8: Your Wilson cam. Like, did you see one video on this, or you want the cam on him, or you want the camera? Like, is he wearing it so people can see his perspective?
9: No,
8: or is
9: no.
8: Just
9: I
8: watching
9: think I just
8: him?
9: I want watching him because you know when I tweet a few of the pictures out or the videos out, we get a

0: lot of response. So
1: right,
0: he's quite a dog. So it well, it cost me a lot of money. So he better be quite the dog. He sits at the damn table with us, Chris. I mean, he sits in the chair and has his paws up at the table. I said, no, Beth, you can't do this. The dog can't eat at the table with us. So. It's crazy. He just sits there like he's part of the family. It's nuts.
2: Well, you've got to discipline him. Show that dog who's boss.
0: Yeah, I can't. I'm not good at that. That's not my thing.
2: You and I bet I'm your wife the, lets him get away with everything.
0: Yeah,
2: right?
0: She lets him get away. She already has it. That dog is wrapped around her finger, man. It's whatever Wilson wants, he gets. It's crazy.
2: Did he actually get your dessert again?
0: He jumps up and will get it off the table. That's what bothers me about it. It was part of a black and white cookie, but it wasn't the
2: right
0: type. Thank goodness for that. But now it's like my old golden retriever. We got to move the plates away from the end of the table because the dog will jump up on the chair and start eating the food. It's crazy. It's just a puppy too. It's amazing.
2: Well, he's.

0: had to buy. So, yeah, it was. I'm starting to get up to the frequent miles, and I haven't done anything yet. That's for sure.
1: Yeah, I was about to say, Arnie's racking up the miles, and he hasn't gone here. Hey, quick note that broke tonight before we get to this Joel Embiid take. It's Arnie and Plank here on Fox Sports Radio. Mike Florio and Pro Football Talk have theorized that we might not get the NFL schedule for a while.
0: Right.
1: John Breach of CBS Sports, NFL broadcast VP of planning, Mike North as well, via John Breach of CBS Sports, Mike North has said that the schedule could be released during the week of May 18th. Yet, the league has yet to announce a specific date of the schedule. Now, Florio theorizes on ProFootballTalk.com that one of the factors could be the five-game package that is carved out and potentially sold separately. That's where YouTube is the favorite. Netflix and Fox are also in consideration. And keep in mind that the interview with Mr. North happened before the NFL draft. He made it clear that developments during the draft could influence the final schedule. And another wild card again this year is, you want to guess one player that could impact the schedule that hasn't made up his mind about next year yet?
0: Who would that be?
1: Aaron Rodgers.
0: Oh, gotcha.
1: Who were you going to guess?
0: No, I thought you were talking about somebody in the draft. No.
1: I'm sorry. Yeah. Probably should have been more clear. Aaron Rodgers is a wild card because if he decides to return to the Steelers, Pittsburgh becomes a more attractive candidate for primetime games. If he doesn't return, I mean, who's the starting quarterback?
0: Does he still move the needle? Does Aaron Rodgers still move the needle? Are people like, oh, God, it's the Aaron Rodgers. Let's put him on primetime.
1: Okay, I hear what you're saying. I don't necessarily know that it's people want to see Aaron Rodgers. I think that it's the theory that the Steelers would be a better team if Aaron Rodgers was their quarterback.
0: Does that make sense? No, I think it's because of Rodgers. As a matter of fact, I think they look at it two ways.
1: So you don't think the Steelers would be a better team with Aaron Rodgers?
0: Yeah, they would be a better team, but I think people are going to say they want to see Rodgers fail. So the people that hate him are going to tune in, and the people that like him and like Pittsburgh are going to tune in. So it's like a double-edged sword. I just don't think people, you know, I hate when he's pulling these shenanigans again. You know, what's the problem this time? It seems like every year he wants to go somewhere or do something, and it's always just you know, what are you doing? What's the big, you know, you want to play football or you want to go on vacation? I'm not sure what he wants to do.
1: He's 42 years old, dude. I mean, there's also, he might be ready to retire. The Steelers might be trying to sell him on returning, and it looks like that maybe the Steelers draft class, according to a couple different entities out there, might have been put together with the idea that Aaron Rodgers could be back this year in the way that they drafted. So I'm with you. I mean, I'm kind of tired of this game. It feels like it wasn't too terribly long ago when we had the big conversation about if he was ever going to play again, and he ended up with the Jets. That feels like it was a lifetime ago, but it was only 4 years ago. You know, I don't like playing this game about whether or not he's coming back.
0: Right.
1: Again, this is Florio's world, not mine. He's theorizing that they might be waiting to see if the NFL might be waiting to see if he comes back, because in that realm, they would consider the Steelers to be a better draw.
0: That's a holiday for you when they release the schedule.
1: I think it's a holiday for everybody around here on Fox Sports Radio.
0: You live for that day. That's like Christmas Eve for you. What are you kidding me? Stop it. Come on now.
1: You don't get excited when the schedule comes out?
0: Don't we already know who they're playing?
1: Do you know when they're playing? Do you know what network they're playing on? Do you know what time they're playing?
0: Wait a minute. I care about, you know, when they play them. What network they're playing on, I don't even look at that. Is that a big deal to you? I don't even know.
1: You don't care if your team's playing on Monday Night Football or playing a Thursday night game or if they're playing Sunday night?
0: No, none whatsoever.
1: You're so full of crap now.
0: No, I mean, I enjoy it when it's the standalone game, but it doesn't bother me at all if it's on Sunday.
1: I mean, I'm not saying it bothers you, but you're trying to act like you're above caring if your team's on Monday Night Football or playing a Sunday night game.
0: No, I don't run home and, you know, like, the new phone book's out.
1: You don't have to run home. What are you, like, 90 years old?
0: That's a good one. That's a good one. Come on. From The Jerk? Come on. Give me some credit on that.
1: Well, I love it. It's a great movie. I think it's a reference. Shay, did you get that reference from Arnie?
0: Did you get that reference, Shay?
1: He's not listening to the show.
2: I'm listening. I was putting my headphones on.
0: When I said the new phone book's out,
2: I don't know the reference at all.
1: Mary Matt.
0: All right, go back to sleep, would you please?
3: I was awake.

0: put my headphones on. I don't know the reference.
1: Mac doesn't get the reference either. No, the Sager probably is the only one we could count on to get that reference.
2: The Sager better get the reference.
3: Phone books used to be dropped off on a family's porch.
2: Right? No, no.
1: It's from a movie. It's from the
2: from
1: Jerk.
2: From a movie, The Jerk with Steve Martin. You don't. Right. The new phone book's out.
3: A 1980 movie. I'm telling you, as I grew up in the 80s, the phone book, I believe annually, would come and get dropped off.
2: Oh, yeah.
0: What is a phone book? What are we even talking about? What's a phone book?
3: Okay. All there the phone go. Numbers in your entire city.
1: We're right
3: book.
1: There in a book.
2: Ask them what book. Yellow pages are. They have no idea.
1: Yeah, did you know what the yellow pages are, Shay?
0: No clue.
2: No clue.
1: I love this generation.
2: Pages that are yellow? I don't know.
0: I mean, what are you going
1: to
0: lay
1: on? Yeah, exactly. I mean, what? He just Googles it, man. It's easy to find on your phone. Yeah. Let's get back to the schedule here real quick. It does have moving parts, too, according to this. To date, only two games have been set. The Niners at the Rams in Australia is on a Thursday, and then the Ravens and the Cowboys in Brazil on Sunday, September 27th. So I ask you, knowing that it's not as big of a deal to you as it is to me and everyone else on this network, raising your eyebrow at this, wondering what's taking so long, or are you just fine? I mean, it's not like this. I always like people that panic about this. Like, oh, what are they hiding? It's like, nothing. They just haven't figured it out yet.
2: When I first saw the story, because, you know, I just like to read the headlines. I don't like to actually read the story. I was thinking to myself, are they having trouble putting it together? They can't format it. The computer is having trouble getting all the teams situated and, you know, make sure that nobody plays like four straight on the road or something. I'm like, wow, this must be crazy. They can't figure out the schedule. I can't believe this. But no such luck, you know. By the way, they spit out like 20 different models, and they just have to pick one. They actually could come up with more than that, but they pick, I think, like 20 of them before they make a final decision.
1: That many? I think it's more than that, right?
2: Oh, could be. By the way, is it just the commissioner that makes the final decision?
1: Commissioner gets the final call.
2: But no, it's not like a vote on anything like that or among owners?
1: No, the owners don't get a say.
2: Yeah, wow.
1: No, actually,
2: the owners do petition. They can petition before it gets released to have something changed in case there was something overlooked. I think they can petition. I don't know if it works, but they can, I think.
1: I think that they put in all the dates that they don't have available or that they can't beforehand. And then whenever their schedule is read to them, it's read to them. I don't think they can. Where'd you see that? You might be right, but I've never heard of that
2: maybe
1: before.
2: I'm making it up then. No, I think you can.
1: I mean, fair enough.
2: But we'll look that up.
1: I will add one more thing to it. Regardless if it happens in 2 weeks or in 3 weeks, it's still a day that I think a lot of sports fans look forward to. Absolutely. All right, to the tweets that have come tonight,
2: submissions,
1: whichever way you want to look at it. Yeah. Jimmy writes, the phone book will become relevant again before the Dolphins become contenders.
2: Wow, but the phone book's never coming back again.
1: Maybe.
2: Is that what they're saying? The Dolphins are never coming back again?
1: I think so.
2: Ah, jeez.
1: What do you make of Ralphie's accusation here? He says, Arnie wanted a drive so bad last night, Aaron had to push back at him for interrupting his intro on Saturday. I'm pretty sure Arnie's wondering what Plank will have a vacation next so he can finally drive on Sundays.
2: I was filling in yesterday, and I started the show off. I go, hey, good evening, everybody. And Tora starts talking. I'm like, what are you doing? I thought I'm driving. So there was a little confusion at the beginning of the show. I thought I was going to drive. He's not going to learn if I don't let him drive. So,
1: I think he's okay. I think he's been doing this for a minute now.
2: Well, it's only been like 12 years. So but he'll get it soon. He'll get it. Keep working on it.
1: Shady Sean 420 says, we need an update from your old timers tournament today.
2: I didn't have the tournament wasn't today. It's going to be Saturday, May. May 16th, Saturday, May 16th. So, yeah, we're in the Connecticut Senior Master Olympic Games. That's what they call it or something.
1: Good luck. And you're wearing double zero and not zero, right?
2: Yeah, double zero. I got seven guys on my team, but we only play 3-on-3 half court. I just wanted to make sure we had plenty of guys, not in case there's injuries or the guys get tired, you know what I mean? And we have to play younger teams, too. We have to play teams that are 50 to 55, too.
1: Adam writes, the reason Arnie doesn't care about primetime games is because the Dolphins won't have a single one this upcoming season.
2: That's possible. But isn't every team supposed to play on a Thursday night or something like that?
1: I don't think that's the same. That used

0: be the rule. Is I don't know if that's the case anymore.
1: You mean so we'll go the whole year without being a standalone game?
0: You just said it didn't matter to you. You said those things don't matter to you.
1: Well, give me one. Throw me a little bit of a bone. My goodness. Come on now.
0: Let me double check that. Does every NFL team play on Thursday? Because I remember that used to be the case. And maybe No. No, it's not anymore. That's right. It's not guaranteed. There is not a league rule that requires all 32 teams to play on a Thursday night. Because didn't last year the Titans ended up not having a game? Yeah, there were six teams last year. The Browns, Jaguars, Colts, Titans, Saints, and Panthers did not have a Thursday night game.
1: I think you should read Eric's tweet.
0: Hold on, which one's Eric's here? You're ahead of it. What's Eric got to say?
1: I'm with Arnie. I could care less about the schedule release. That schedule doesn't do anything for me in May. The games aren't laid out until September. Big deal. I'm in your age range. I have no idea what move that was from. Excuse me.
0: Yeah, that's fine. Well, Eric's a Vikings fan, so his life is miserable too. So I mean, you are two miserable fan bases that don't care about when your team plays because your team stinks. Viva Las Vicky. Got the new phone book joke, so I mean, there's that, right?
1: There you go.
0: There is that. referencing the jerk does show actually how old you really are. Ouch.
1: That is an old movie, isn't it? I got to, you know.
0: No, I like your old movie references because I get them. And then one more from Brendan. I doubt you two talk about the NHL too much, but here's my NHL take. It's time to start being highly critical of my LA Kings for being the Dallas Cowboys of hockey. Why are the Kings so awful in the playoffs? In my opinion, they have a lack of stars at their peak. I'm just saying.
1: It's been a while, right? It's been a little bit of a cup of a coffee for them. You know, they used to be a good playoff team, to be honest with you. So I don't know what's happened with them lately. They used to live on their goaltending. But Jonathan Quick now retired, and I don't know what happened after that.
0: I am a big King supporter, as a matter of fact, and I think that they keep blaming the wrong thing. They keep blaming the coach, and I don't think that's it. I don't think the coach is the problem. They've at least made the playoffs in each of the last 5 years, and that ended a run where they didn't make the playoffs for 4 or 5 years. And in fact, I think that number was, let me see, 5 of 7 years that they missed the playoffs after winning the Stanley Cup in 2014. They haven't won a playoff series since they won the Stanley Cup over the Rangers.
1: How's Rogi Vashon playing?
0: Okay, if you want to go back, you got to talk to Jimmy Carson, Luke Robitaille. You know, you already mentioned Jonathan Quick. We could really go old school here.
1: Oh, yeah, that's for sure.
0: All right, when we come back, speaking of hockey, Todd Furman has his eyes all over it. We'll dive into everything Vegas next with Arnie and Plank right here on Fox Sports Radio.
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3: Here's your updated 570 WNEX forecast. A quiet overnight across the region, and that quietness is expected to continue into Monday as well. Before a cold front does sweep across the region, you see those winds a bit on the gusty side here tonight, possibly gusting as high as 20 to 25 miles per hour, and then increasing just a tad bit into Monday ahead of that front before beginning to see those winds die up just a tad bit here into Monday night. And not much moisture is associated with this front, as just a spotty chance for a few showers could work their way through parts of the region late Monday night. But more of a story will be the cooler air that's going to build in briefly behind this front here for Tuesday and Wednesday. Highs will be below average, about 5 to 6 or 7 or 8 degrees. And then we warm back up to seasonal or slightly above seasonal highs to end the work week and begin next weekend. I'm Phil Jensko on 570 WNEX. Right now it's 55.
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6: Every Sunday night from 10 p to 1a Central Time. It's God's time zone. 11 to 2 a Eastern. So you didn't have to worry about getting up super early to hoop, is what you're saying. So the concerns on the X are not valid right now, right?
7: No, I have to get up early. Good. If I could pull myself up early tomorrow, I have 8:30 basketball, so that's kind of early because I don't go to bed till 2 in the morning.
6: Look at you. What a little party animal you are.
7: Yeah.
6: Nice work, though. Todd Furman, ready to roll? We ready to go to Vegas? Oh, 1 minute. We'll get Todd here in just a second. Here he is. Todd Furman in the house, live from Vegas, joining us on the Fox Sports Radio hotline. Boy, Todd, as unique of a stat line as I think we've ever seen in a Game 7 between the Canadiens and Lightning, it's almost as if Montreal was just as, how could we say, opportunistic as you could be with their limited amount of opportunities, but they made it happen.
8: If you'd sat someone down who had never watched an NHL game before today and tried to kindly explain that what we saw between Montreal and Tampa and then how the nightcap went between Colorado and Minnesota was the exact same sport, played at a very high level, I'm sure you would have had a lot of bewildered looks on your faces. But opportunistic probably doesn't do it justice when you consider Montreal had 9 shots on net, a pinball-style tip-in for their first goal, and a play by Alex Newhook that punches their ticket to the next round that he probably couldn't replicate if you gave him another 100 cracks at it with Vasilevsky coming off his near post. But that's why we live for playoff hockey. It, in my opinion, is the best postseason there is, and neither of the games that we were treated to today really disappointed.
7: You get a lot of action out there in Vegas on these games, or no, not really?
8: It doesn't really move the needle. The money line doesn't resonate with the casual fan unless they're looking to try and use a heavy favorite as a parlay piece. More than anything else, trying to explain to them how some of the puck line numbers work and the preponderance of one goal games you have this time of year, it's a little bit of a tough nut to crack. So from a betting handle standpoint, it really doesn't do a whole heck of a lot. The one team that does, of course, change the dynamic at some of the local books out here will be the Vegas Golden Knights. So the longer they're involved in the postseason, the better some of the hockey handle will look. But it's a sport that attracts a lot more casual fans throughout the sports books with energy than it will from a wagering side.
6: By the way, just to make sure we follow up, Canadians 2-1 winners over the Lightning whenever Montreal had like 9 shots on goal, and the Avalanche Wild game was a 9-6 final. It's just craziness. All right, which is your favorite? Well, let me ask you the question that we started the show with tonight. Of the teams that got knocked out of the first round of the NBA playoffs, who's the bigger disappointment to you? Denver, Boston? We had our buddy Jason on Twitter suggest maybe Houston with the injuries the Lakers had and not being able to overcome it. Who do you as the bigger disappointment in the teams that are out in the NBA playoffs?
8: If we use the betting line as an indicator of who underwhelmed from a point spread and or series perspective, I think it's Boston who built themselves a 3-1 series lead. I think from an X's and O's standpoint and star power, it's the Denver Nuggets. And then the Houston Rockets remain one of the more enigmatic teams in the league when you look at the star player and head coach.

0: combo. And I think one of the more interesting questions that I was left with coming out of that series, and Plank, you're much closer to the situation, knowing that KD honed his craft as a member of the Seattle Supersonics before the Oklahoma City Thunder. When KD goes into the Hall of Fame, will he become the first player in NBA history where a single team won't retire his jersey because he's been such a nomad during his NBA career?
1: That's a great question. I think you're right. I think you're right. My biggest thing is, dude, he could have owned Oklahoma City. Now, I don't know if OKC would be where they are now had he stuck around. I don't think they would have been, but he could have been. They would have named buildings after him if he would have stayed around here. But you're right. That's a great point, Todd. I never thought of it that way. I don't think he would he?
0: I mean, one question that I've kind of grappled with over the last couple of days, and I'm not quite sure when you look at KD and the sun sets on his career, because clearly he's in the latter portion of things. You know, what identity is most emblematic? For me, it still probably is the Thunder, although that's not where he reached basketball heights. But I think about him, James Harden, and Russell Westbrook, and what they were able to do and never winning the ultimate prize. But I don't associate him as a member of the Golden State Warriors. I think the Phoenix Suns tenure is kind of a blip on the radar, and you know, all the other stops along the way, rather enigmatic. But again, we're always reminded too, and you know, I say this in jest more than anything else, the level of commitment sometimes that NBA players will go through in pivotal games versus hockey players. When you see Nikita Zadorov with a completely torn MCL, Connor McDavid with a broken ankle, and I understand the Celtics erring on the side of caution with Jason Tatum, who returned, in my opinion, a little bit prematurely with that Achilles injury, and then Kevin Durant dealing with that knee injury. You wonder what could have been, but for the Celtics, I think some real soul-searching will take place. And for the Denver Nuggets, we've already heard out of their camp that roster will not look the same going into next year, and you can understand why, because the Thunder aren't going away, and the San Antonio Spurs are only going to be on the ascent.
2: Todd, we have a new sheriff in town, and that's the New York Knicks, 6.5-point favorite, now up to 7.5-point favorite. And not only that, we were talking about this last night. You know, Torres asked me, you think people want Philadelphia to win because sentimental Joel Embiid? And I go, let me tell you something. Everybody is on the Knicks bandwagon. They're everybody's darling. They're America's team right now. Everybody wants to see the Knicks win because it's been so long and they're from New York. So everybody jumping on that Knicks bandwagon, lined up to 7.5 now.
0: You know, Ernie, I just figure for game one tomorrow night, you're going to be sitting courtside along Timothy Chalamet and Kylie Jenner. So that's what I think all of the Fox Sports Radio audience is looking for, to see Spanier on the sidelines as part of the Knicks' quest to get to the Eastern Conference Finals. But look, as far as the number is concerned, I want no part of Philadelphia coming off a hard-fought series against the Boston Celtics. I think if you're the 76ers and this game gets away from you early, Nick Nurse has been here, done that you go, you know what? We're just going to fold the tents. We're going to take a scheduling loss, having to run it back 48 hours after a big win on Saturday night, and we'll look to try and get the split at MSG on Wednesday. So I would probably shy away from the underdog here, but let's not sugarcoat it. This Philadelphia 76ers team, when healthy, is a very different animal than what we saw for long stretches of the regular season and even early on in the series against the Celtics. Joel Embiid can cause problems in the middle for Karl Anthony Towns, something he didn't have to deal with when facing the Atlanta Hawks. You look at the ongoing development of VJ Edgecombe and the kind of athleticism he provides with Tyrese Maxey and an aging Paul George. They're going to be a difficult out, and we've seen the Knicks underachieve on this stage in the past. I'm fascinated to see how that series unfolds, more so than the potential rock fights we may be treated to between the Detroit Pistons and the Cleveland Cavaliers.
1: Is there money to be made betting on the Thunder because of where those odds are right now? Because I honestly don't know if anyone's going to have anything for them outside of San Antonio. No one in the East has anything for him, but, I mean, is there money to be made there?
0: I think the price to win the Western Conference is actually a touch short, at minus 230 to minus 240, when you consider how heavy a favorite they'll be against the Lakers, and I think they'll open a larger favorite than people are led to believe against the San Antonio Spurs, despite San Antonio giving them all they can handle and then some during the regular season. I'm still a big believer, and maybe this makes me a little bit old school, that somewhere along the way you have to accumulate a little bit of that scar tissue before you can win the big time games and or series. And for San Antonio, getting through the Portland Trail Blazers is a step in the right direction, but it's going to pale in comparison if they're able to barnstorm through the Timberwolves. But I'm not sure the series will be as easy against Minnesota as we're led to believe if Minnesota can get healthier. And Anthony Edwards, we saw his status get upgraded to questionable for game one. I'm not sure I anticipate him being out there, but this is a group who's not going to be intimidated by any stretch of the imagination. And I don't think you rule Minnesota as just getting steamrolled at the

0: Same way that I think the Lakers are going to be extremely fortunate if they're able to steal one game against OKC.
1: Oh, and it's going to be the first game. Give me the Lakers plus 15, plus 14, 13, 12, all the way down to 1. Plus, give me some of those money line odds. What is it, 750? That's not really, I should get more than that. What it was, Oklahoma City was minus 1,200, and then the return was plus 750. You got to give me more than that, but I like the upset maybe in the first game.
0: If you shop around, Arnie, you can find 8-1, but that is the best price out there. We know the storyline's following. It is the biggest point-per-game differential between two teams meeting in the postseason that we've ever seen in the NBA. Gentlemen, I'm not in the business of laying 16 in the association, especially in a playoff game, so I'll be sitting on the sidelines early on, want to see how these series begin, but I do think Detroit is being a little bit undervalued from a series price perspective. This is a team that was on death's doorstep in Game 6, showed a ton of resilience and perseverance to get through. And for a group that is oftentimes challenged to execute offensively in the half court when Cade Cunningham isn't firing on all cylinders, this Cleveland roster is filled with perennial postseason underachievers. And I think it's a decent buy-low opportunity for Detroit, only a minus 150 favorite to get through and punch their ticket to the Eastern Conference Finals.
2: Hey, real quick, we talked a little bit about the schedule release for the NFL, which we don't know yet, Todd. Does that change whenever you see dates and times about teams and maybe thinking ahead? You put too much into the schedule release or not?
0: It will have as big a factor on the way that I assess some of these teams and their regular season prospects oftentimes as free agency does. And while people may scratch their head and go, how is that possible? The schedule can become the great equalizer. We know when these, we know who everyone is going to play, but we don't know the when's in the house. We don't know which teams are going to be featured in primetime, which teams are going to have a ton of short week games late in the season where we know rest gets amplified. And it changes the dynamic in terms of how you want to approach teams hailing from warm weather climates that have to go into cold weather, zone teams going outside in division late in the year. So a lot of those elements are where we can find a little bit of the unquantifiable, so to speak, when we're trying to identify regular season win totals, look at odds to win the championship and division futures as well. So that becomes the next big day on the NFL calendar. And most importantly, it's when we're treated to week one numbers. So we finally start getting to look at point spreads for the first time since the Seahawks curb-stomped the Patriots in the Super Bowl.
1: You know, last thing, Todd, a little bit of news comes out yesterday that Mahomes is going to be ready for the OTAs. Did anybody just say, oh, well, that's great. Now I'm going to bet like the over win total for the Chiefs or maybe, you know, better for them to win the Super Bowl. He's going to be ready to go. I didn't think he was going to be ready to go, to be honest with you. I figured it's going to be like a month into the season before he comes back.
0: No real movement in terms of their odds to win the Lombardi Trophy, mainly because odds makers had erred on the side of caution. They weren't going to float Kansas City out there, knowing that even if Mahomes were to come back after missing three or four games, that you never rule out this Chiefs team, even if it'll look a lot different going into the 2026 season than the group that we saw close things out in less than impressive style last year. As far as the division is concerned, arguably the tightest in the entire NFL, with three teams all bunched, in that plus 175 to plus 210 range, depending on where you shop. And, of course, that trio, Kansas City, L.A., and the Denver Broncos. The only other division that has teams as tightly matched at the top of the division would be the NFC West with the Rams, the Seahawks, and the Niners. So I think the balance of power that we're going to see in both respective West division will be more entertaining than anything else across the league. And it's what we love the NFL for, with all of the parity that we see, even if we have one clear-cut long shot in Planks Raiders, a little bit different than the NFC South, where it is a massive mediocrity. Four teams you throw a blanket over, I'm not sure you can tell the difference between them.
2: Good stuff. Todd, have a great week, buddy. Always appreciate your time, man.
0: Always a pleasure, gentlemen. You guys do the same.
1: Thanks, Todd.
2: You can show your appreciation for Todd coming on by making sure you follow him on Twitter, on X, at Todd Furman. All right, Steve Sager is in the house with everything that's trending. What's up, Steve?
3: Well, everything's final now, including that wild NHL playoff game at Colorado to open a second-round series. Avalanche 9-6 over the Minnesota Wild. 14 different players scored a goal. The playoff record is 15 in one postseason game. Anaheim opens round two at Vegas on Monday night. Montreal ended the first round with a Game 7 victory at Tampa Bay 2-1. Montreal was outshot at one point 23-4 and had zero shots in the second period and still took the lead in the third. One of the Canadian media outlets actually went back and counted the minutes of actual time between shots mid-game. It was over 90 minutes without a shot on goal.
1: Wow.
3: Minnesota finished with 9 whole shots on goal, the fewest ever in an NHL playoff win.

0: All seven games in that series were decided by one goal. And Tampa Bay's out. They've lost in the first round four straight years, right after the franchise made the cup final three straight years.
1: You know, I was watching a couple games. They went like 8-9 minutes to Seager without a whistle being blown. It was insane, just going up and down and up and down. It was crazy.
0: I remember covering an NHL game that was like that, and somebody was supposed to get out of the penalty box and off the ice for a substitution, not like his 2 minutes were up, like he was just waiting for a pause, and none ever came. And he's just sitting there, and, you know, what are they going to do? Open the door for him? No, you can't sub from that side. By the way, Buffalo is home on Wednesday for game one of the next round against the Canadiens. Buffalo has been the league's best team since January 1st. It snapped a 14-year playoff drought. Cameron Young won by 6 strokes in Miami at Doral. Number one ranked Nelly Korda took the LPGA event in Mexico. Chase Elliott was the NASCAR winner at Texas. He led the most laps. Elliott is now third in the standings. Michael Jordan's team had 3 of the top 9 cars today, including the co-owner, Denny Hamlin, finishing second. NASCAR is also on FS1 the next 2 Sundays from Watkins Glen next Sunday, 3 p.m. Eastern Time. The next IndyCar race this Saturday on Fox TV from the Indy Road Course. The Miami Grand Prix was today. The event's start time was moved up due to a chance of thunderstorms there. 19-year-old Kimi Antonelli, the winner. He had earned his 3rd straight pole, now wins his 3rd straight race dating back to March. Major League Soccer, D.C. United shut out New York City 2-0, and Austin won 2-0 against a St. Louis team that has 1 win, 1-6 with 3 ties. In Major League Baseball tonight at Detroit, Tigers beat Texas 7-1. Padres got a run in the 8th to defeat the White Sox 4-3. Save number 11 already for Padre closer Mason Miller. And the Dodgers won in St. Louis against ex-Dodger pitcher Dustin May 4-1. The Dodgers, with very little offense the last couple weeks, had been 5-9 in the last 2 weeks until today. Justin Robleski, who had, as I recall, 5 relief outings in the World Series last year, including in Game 7, is a starter so far this year, 5-0. He won at St. Louis today with 6 innings scoreless. The Dodgers still a half game ahead of the Padres in the division. However, final note, Shohei Ohtani was hitless again. He hasn't had a hit since Monday.
1: Wow.
0: He is 0 for his last 14, his longest such skid at the plate in 4 years. But again, the Dodgers as a team...
1: I knew he was overrated.
0: Yeah, exactly. The Dodgers as a team did not homer this week. 6 straight games without putting one out of the park. First time they've gone that long homerless in over a decade. Back to you.
2: Wow. Wow, that is wild. You know, everyone in the National League West is struggling right now.
0: There was a first, actually, until today when the Dodgers and Padres won.
2: Mm-hmm.
0: Every team in the NL West had at least a 3-game losing streak all at the same time. That had never happened with one division before.
3: The Diamondback streak is still intact. They've lost 4 straight. The Rockies have lost 4 straight. And the Giants have lost 6 straight. And I was listening to Mark and Ephraim getting ready for the show today. And I have no reason to doubt this, but he said during this road trip for the Giants they're coming off of, they didn't hit one home run either, not a single home run. I think it's during even their 6-game losing streak.
0: They're barely scoring as well.
1: I'm checked out of baseball. I'm done this year.
0: Their 2 highest paid guys have the tiniest slugging percentage.
3: No, no, you're not, Arnie, because the Mets just won a game. And you're like, hey, look, we're like 12 and a half back. We're like 2 out of the wild card.
1: We're 8 out of the wild card in last place for the last wild card spot.
3: Yeah, congratulations. Things are looking good for the New York Mets right now.
0: Maybe they can play the Angels every weekend.
1: We can only hope.
3: Yeah, would that be funny? Hey, we have announced that we want to make sure that the Mets are good, so they're just going to play every single game. They can. Who was it against the White Sox?
0: The Halos. Wait till that schedule comes out.
3: Yeah, no, that's bad. Listen, there's one quick tweet I want to hit here before we get to a break and get to the segment in here. Mr. Nobody, I'm not saying the Sixers aren't better than I expected, he writes. But I think you also have to factor Boston was a bit overrated because they live and die by the 3. I'm not saying the Knicks can make the finals. I'm saying if they play to their capabilities, they can. Boy, he gave a lot of caveats to that take.
1: Yeah, he did. If you get off the fence there, you're going to hurt your backside like that. I'm not quite understanding that. By the way, yeah, they lived and died by the 3, but it was good enough to get him to a number 2 seed. Maybe you shouldn't shoot 53 pointers a game. Maybe kind of reduce that to like 40 or something like that.
3: Maybe like 35 would be
1: a better
3: number.
1: Yeah, maybe. It would work that way. Jeez.
3: And then

0: UCLA Dodger Frank writes, Plank, tell Arnie you'll pay for his flight to and from Oklahoma and tell him to have a great flight on Spirit Airlines.
1: Wow.
0: Got you, Arnie.
1: Spirit.
0: If it's the Knicks and the Thunder, I'll fly you on Spirit Airlines right down here to Oklahoma City. All right, when we come back, the segment, all kinds of news to get to next on Fox Sports Radio.
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8: They are.
9: Their morning show is funny.
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9: Who is Joe?
2: LeVar Arrington, Brady Quinn, and Jonas Knox.
11: Warren Buffett has some thoughts on sports betting. Here he was in a conversation with CNBC about how he feels about the ability for sports betting to be so prevalent nowadays in society.
12: Rich people love it. Because they don't have to pay. I mean, you know, to the extent that they, that the states raise money from people who that, where the dollar really means something to them, actually relieves the taxes on me or other rich people. I mean, it's not direct. I mean, but it's the net effect.
11: Is he the Cadbury egg guy? Does he do the commercials for Cadbury eggs?
5: Well, Jonas, I was going to say, I don't know that answer, but do you want to chime in on this? Because I feel like he's attacking you. I feel like for as long as I've known you, Warren Buffett, who's been incredibly successful as an investor, is basically attacking you and everything you believe and everything that you're about.
11: Yeah. What do you care, dude? So if somebody wants to place a wager on an NBA game, an NFL game, a WNBA game, a horse race, what do you care? Who cares? Like, what is this whole thought that, well, you know, they're taking advantage of people and they're doing this? No, maybe people should be accountable for their actions. You have choices. There are places that serve booze at 6 a.m. You don't have to go in. You don't have to walk in there and get a drink before work. You have
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0: Oh, boy.
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11: Don't you feel like even LeBron James plays for not necessarily his dad's approval, but it's almost the same. 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
15: There's going to be some Jamal Murray questions, but I think
1: obviously the first person you look at is Nikola Jokic. And it's not just, okay, he put up some numbers, but this is a guy who, Stu, if I told you in that championship run that he had,

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0: 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And it just makes you wonder, right? Have we been sort of over-glazing Nikola Jokic, if you will, because his numbers are so fantastic. 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
15: It is that time that we say, what's up to Steve DeSager. Several different names for this. I like the segment.
13: Take we'll go with that, sure.
15: Yeah.
16: Why? I don't like that name.
13: Yeah.
15: You don't like anything.
13: You beat me to it. By the way, it's appropriate that that Colorado playoff game tonight was against a team called the Wild, because it was a crazy game, and we can update the stat. The Minnesota Wild franchise went down at least 3 goals in a playoff game, 0-31 all time. Although,
0: wow,
13: almost an asterisk on this one, because they were down 3-0 and took the lead later in this game. Colorado eventually won it 9-6, game 2 at Colorado on Tuesday. These are second-round series. Anaheim opens its second round best of 7 at Vegas on late Monday. And in the Eastern Conference semis, keep in mind basketball and hockey were through the first round officially now, so half the teams have been eliminated. Buffalo's home games against Montreal are Wednesday and Friday night. Mm. Carolina's already started. Shout out Philadelphia last night. Carolina will host the Flyers again on Monday. But the fact that the Montreal Canadiens are still in it after almost not shooting in this game tonight at Tampa Bay. Apparently, shots on goal were first tracked in the NHL in 1960. The Montreal Canadiens have had a very proud franchise. Many, many playoff games. This was their first playoff game ever tonight where they went an entire period in regulation with no shots on goal.
16: How did Yvon Cornway not get a shot off? I don't understand that. Gosh.
13: Bring it.
16: Is he even, Mike doesn't even know who that is. How about that?
13: It's the guy who delivered the phone books.
15: Right.
13: Montreal finished with 9 shots on goal, fewest ever in an NHL playoff win. Apparently, there was one playoff game back in 2000 where Toronto only had 6 shots on goal, but they didn't score at all. They lost that game. The Montreal team that we're talking about tonight actually won, actually advanced. As we're getting to the NBA second round, of course, the Game 7s ended the first round with the Detroit and Cleveland home wins tonight. Keep in mind, as we head toward the second round schedule, all the series will have, except for the Knicks, at least 2 games that are streaming only. The Knicks will only have 1
0: right.
13: as currently scheduled. But Detroit-Cleveland, for example, the first 2 games of the series are streaming only on Tuesday,
16: Thursday. I don't even care if they show it to us, to be honest with you.
13: Oklahoma City against the Lakers, which may or may not be blowouts, considering what we saw regular season.
16: I can't wait for that.
13: 2 of the first 4 are streaming only in that best of 7. San Antonio against Minnesota, 2 of the first 3 are scheduled to be streaming only. And the Knicks, 2 seed, are hosting Philadelphia on Monday and Wednesday nights. Now, Minnesota at San Antonio is after that tomorrow. Minnesota star Anthony Edwards was upgraded to questionable, so we're kind of expecting to see him at some point in the next week. He missed the last week with the hyperextended knee. Philadelphia, though, in it and on the road, as I mentioned, tomorrow, after winning a first-round Game 7 at Boston Saturday night.
16: What a miserable playoffs for Boston fans. Listen to this. The Celtics were 1-3 at home, and the Bruins were 0-3. So they were 1-6 combined in hockey in the NBA this playoff.
13: And then the Patriots just almost didn't have a first down in the Super Bowl.

0: Well, it seemed like. And the Red Sox record after leaving 13 men on base today, lost in 10 innings to Houston. The Red Sox are 13-21, and they're already 10 games out in the division. We just started the month of May. My goodness. Anyway, so Philly, when down 3-1 in a series, had never come back to win one of those series, 0-18 all time. And yet they win at Boston last night. The Celtics, proud franchise, went up 3-1, had never lost in such a situation, had been 32-0.
1: Oh, wow.
0: Meanwhile, about 75 basketball players are invited to the NBA Draft Combine. It's in Chicago this month. There are 70 early entry candidates for the June draft. No, not everybody who declares for the draft gets taken. Draft lottery is next Sunday in the NBA. The finals start June 3rd. The draft's first round is June 23rd.
1: Wow.
0: Among the freshmen entering the draft and the combine, Cameron Boozer, Duke, A.J. DeBonsa, BYU, Darren Peterson, Kansas, Darius Acuff, Arkansas. By the way, WNBA season starts this Friday.
2: Yes.
1: Can't wait.
2: We are having some preseason highlights crammed down our throat
0: by the network that's going to be carrying a couple of the opening weekend games. So
2: like I can barely get a baseball highlight, but I had every single highlight possible from the Fever playing Team Nigeria, I think it was today.
0: Well, I will add in baseball, Aaron Judge hit his 13th homer. Yankees have the best record in the American League, 23-11. They got 7 runs bottom of the 8th, beat Baltimore 11-3. O's have lost 4 straight.
1: I'm jumping on the Yankee bandwagon now.
2: Oh, you're going to go across town
0: at this point with the Yankees? They're kind of a popular team. Yeah.
2: I don't think you're allowed to do that.
1: I can do what I want.
2: I don't think you can. I think for you being Mr. Tough Guy, Mr. Bronx, Mr. I grew up in the streets.
1: Bronx, Yankees are in the Bronx.
2: I don't necessarily know if you're allowed to just change your allegiances like that, but here we are.
0: New York Giants fan now suddenly? Yes. Or
2: look out, man. Next thing you know, you'll be rooting for the Patriots. All right, we'll come back with a Power Hour next on Fox Sports Radio. We are
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1: I'm Christopher Cruz in Washington. President Trump has announced Project Freedom to help ships leave the Strait of Hormuz starting on Monday. He says the project aims to assist neutral and innocent countries affected by the Iran war. Iran has rejected it. The BBC's Peter Bowes.
2: The president says the United States will be guiding those ships out of the area. He says so that they can freely and ably get on with their business. And he adds that they will not be returning, he says, until the area becomes safe for navigation and everything else.
1: Two ships around the strait were attacked on Sunday, according to the British military. The war in Iran caused a sharp spike in gas and jet fuel prices, which is being blamed in part for the collapse of Spirit Airlines. CBS's Chanel Cole.
3: Airlines now forecast to pay $24 billion more for fuel this year, some already adjusting profit expectations, others facing possible financial disaster.
4: Airlines that don't have large cash balances that are operating, if you will, hand to mouth, they're the ones that are going to be the most financially challenged.
1: And this just in, police in Edmond near Oklahoma City say at least 10 people are in hospitals following a shooting at a party at a lake. Police say more people may have driven themselves to the hospital on their own. A United Airlines jet clipped a light pole in a tractor trailer on a busy highway as it landed, says CBS's Ali Bauman.
5: Dash cam footage shows the moment a truck is struck. As the United Airlines flight approached Newark Liberty International Airport Sunday afternoon, you can see what appears to be the wheel of the plane out the driver's window. According to New Jersey State Police, as the plane was approaching the runway, a landing tire and the underside of the plane collided with a pole and tractor trailer. The pole then struck a Jeep on the turnpike.
1: The former New York City Mayor Rudy Giuliani is in a hospital in Florida in critical but stable condition. On social media, President Trump said he's behind Giuliani, just as he won after the after the 2020 election that he lost, which Giuliani was trying to overturn.
6: Rudy Giuliani was a great mayor, and what he's doing now, and he will say it, is even more important.
1: The 81-year-old Giuliani has been a trumpet.

0: advisor and personal attorney. Voters in Louisiana are heading to the polls amid confusion over the upcoming election after a recent court ruling put one of the major races on hold. Early voter Nita Gauthier says she's feeling uncertain.
1: I mean, I usually know exactly who I'm voting for. This time, it is confusing.
0: This is CBS News.
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3: This is a slam dunk.
4: So cute.
5: Y'all came in singing for me today.
6: On CBS Mornings.
7: Carpal tunnel syndrome. Heart failure that doesn't improve with common medicines. These are some signs and symptoms associated with ATTR-CM, or the cardiomyopathy of ATTR amyloidosis, a serious heart condition with symptoms that get worse over time. Amvuttra, Vutrisiran, is a prescription medicine given by a healthcare provider that treats ATTR-CM in adults to reduce heart-related death, hospital stays, and urgent visits. In a clinical study, Amvuttra was proven to help people live longer.

0: Hoffman, CBS News.
1: Authorities have determined that buckshot from the shotgun of the man charged with trying to storm the White House Correspondents Association dinner struck a Secret Service agent. Federal prosecutors said Sunday a shot from one of Cole Allen's weapons hit the officer's bullet-resistant vest. Allen was injured during the attack but wasn't shot. The officer survived. Christopher Cruz, CBS News.
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0: from the heartland of America and the gateway to the West. Good morning, good evening, wherever you may be across the nation, around the world. I'm George Dory, and this is Coast to Coast AM. Emerging artist bumper music for the first couple hours tonight. Full info on these great artists at coasttocoastam.com in the highlight reel. Later tonight, hauntings. Here's what's happening. Iran is reviewing the U.S. reply to Tehran's latest peace proposal. The plan does not address nuclear issues. U.S. Special Envoy Steve Witkoff says that the conversations are ongoing between the U.S. and Iran. While President Donald Trump previously doubted the new plan would be acceptable, adding Iran has not yet paid a big enough price for what they have done. Iran's Revolutionary Guard Corps said the room for U.S. decision-making has narrowed. With more on what happened today, here's Tom Danheiser.
1: Well, in updating the Iranian proposal, the Iranian state-linked media has said Iran has received a U.S. response to its latest peace proposal. However, U.S. President Donald Trump reportedly told Israel's Khan News that the proposal was unacceptable to him. Iranian state media said Tehran's 14-point peace plan asked Washington to withdraw its forces from near Iran's borders, end its naval blockade of Iranian ports, and for all hostiles to cease, including Israelis' offensive in Lebanon. The plan does not mention nuclear negotiations, a key demand by Washington. Iran has repeatedly denied it is seeking a bomb and says its program is only for peaceful purposes, Iran being the only non-nuclear armed state to have enriched uranium at near weapons grade level. Meanwhile, President Trump announced that the U.S. would help countries with ships stranded in the Strait of Hormuz. The president said for the good of Iran, the Middle East, and the United States, the ships will be guided out of the restricted waterways so they can freely get on with their business. The president has called the process Project Freedom and said any interference would be dealt with forcefully. And oil prices eased slightly but remained above $100 a barrel due to ongoing Middle East tensions.
0: Thank you, Tom. It's going to be an interesting week. Charles R. Smith, author of Deception, is with us to get his views on the war in Iran. Charles, what do you think of all this?
2: Well, so far, it's pretty much going as we planned. Not very well.
0: Yeah.
2: The Iranians are running out of space to put their oil, so once they run out of space, they're going to have to start standing down oil wells, which means it's going to cause damage to their systems. Meanwhile, Iraq and other nations that also export oil are running out of space to put their oil, which means that they're going to have to start standing down oil wells, which could damage their production. So for all practical purposes, we're running a game of chicken with about the same timeline on both sides. June looks like about the final deadline for the upper limits on the storage areas for both sides. And we did see a container ship get attacked today by small boats in the straits itself. No injuries reported, but I'm keeping an eye on, you know, the military aspects of this, whether they're going to be laying mines or just using small boats and perhaps unmanned vehicles to attack.
0: Charles, Iran has been an oppressive regime. They killed 43,000 of their protesters. They have been screaming death to America for years. Is all of this justified?
2: I believe so. The whole point of the

0: exercise was to prevent them from extending their nuclear weapons and the ballistic missile systems, which would, at this point, can reach Europe and very shortly would have been able to reach the United States. So we have a choice. Either we stand up to them or we go ahead and let them go North Korea, in which case, considering the belligerent status of how they operate, you could actually pretty much tell the Saudis and the others were not really all that in favor of the idea. It is a rare circumstance to see Arab nations smiling while Israeli aircraft overflew it to attack Iran. So you can tell the war between Saudi and Sunni has gone, Shia and Sunni has gone nuclear, more or less. So just, I guess we're just going to have to wait it out.
1: All right, my friend. Thank you. Charles Smith, his website, softwar.net. As we reported Friday night, Spirit Airlines, an upstart that shook the industry with its ads and deep discount fares, announced that it has gone out of business after 34 years. The ultra-low-cost airline that once operated hundreds of daily flights on a bright yellow planes, employed about 17,000 people, said it had started an orderly wind-down of their operations effective immediately. Despite a slew of show cancellations and postponements, singer Barry Manilow has his heart set on a June stage return amid his ongoing cancer treatments. The 82-year-old singer-songwriter announced that while he has to cancel his Hits Come Home residency dates in Las Vegas, he's making progress with his lung cancer treatment and plans to return to the stage sooner rather than later. Prayers go out to Barry Manilow. Archaeologists in Egypt recently uncovered a massive statue believed to depict King Ramses II, the pharaoh believed to be a major character in the Old Testament. Officials described the statue as remarkable in size, weighing between 5 and 6 tons and measuring over 7 feet long. How about that? With Cinco de Mayo coming up this Tuesday, we're looking south of the border at one of the greatest archaeological afterlife discoveries of the decade. Scientists flying over the dense Mexican jungle have just used LIDAR lasers to uncover a massive hidden subterranean world. That's right. It turns out the ancient Mayans built incredible underground complexes and water temples designed specifically as acoustic portals to a realm of the dead. Here to discuss the science of ancient afterlife communication is our podcaster, Sandra Champlain. Sandra?
2: This is a great story, George. What researchers are finding beneath the Mexican jungle completely changes our understanding of ancient mediumship and life after death. While the light detection lasers revealed the physical layout of close to 1,000 of these 3,000-year-old subterranean water temples, the most fascinating breakthrough is coming from the field of archaeoacoustics. Scientists have discovered that these underground chambers were deliberately engineered to manipulate sound waves and act as a literal two-way radio to the other side. Now, to the ancient Mayans, this underground world wasn't just a final resting place. It was an active, bustling communication hub. They believed that still water acted as a mirror and a physical conduit for spirits. By chanting or playing instruments inside these specific acoustic chambers, the reverberations would alter brain waves and induce trance-like states. This allowed them to tune in and literally hear the voices of their departed loved ones answering back through the echoing water. Now, they didn't see the afterlife as a distant, unreachable place. They understood it as a parallel dimension right alongside ours, requiring only the right frequency to bridge this gap. And George, I'm happy to say, as an afterlife explorer, we don't need to travel deep into a Mayan jungle to make this connection. Our loved ones are very much still part of our lives. If we take some time to quiet our busy minds, remember joyful times with them, feeling our love for them, we can talk to them and ask them for signs. The trick is to slow down and trust those loving messages and feelings that come back. So, George,

0: We can definitely become our own mediums, proving that love and life truly never die. Thank you, George.
1: Thank you, Sandra. Great advice. 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
0: Well, right now, listeners can find Investigating the Afterlife on episode 288 through the eyes of private eyes. And then coming out in a couple of days is the brand new episode 289, which contains four steps to easily communicate with our heavenly loved ones.
1: All right. Thank you. In a moment, Robert Morningstar joins us to talk about UFOs right here on Coast to Coast AM. 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

0: And welcome back to Coast. George Norrie with you. Robert Morningstar is a graduate of Power Memorial Academy, was a New York State Regents Scholar at Fordham University, where he received a degree in psychology. For nearly 70 years, Robert has investigated the mysteries of UFOs, the paranormal and psychic and occult aspects of alien abductions. And here he is back on Coast to Coast. Robert, how are you?
1: George, it's good to hear your voice. I'm glad to be here.
0: You've been investigating for 70 years? How the heck are you?
1: I'm 77. Actually, 77 and a half. I'll be 78 in October. And I've been studying UFOs since I was 8 years old, because my father jumped out of his seat back in 1956 when he saw a UFO news report on CBS, of all things. And he jumped out of his seat and he said, Robert, I saw that in 1948 when I was in the Merchant Marine. I didn't even have a word to describe it. And my father looked at me and he said, look at my arm. He put out his arm and all the hairs were standing up on his hand. He said, look, it still does this to me. And so, an antecedent prior to that, without having seen UFOs, my first alien encounter was at the age of 4, when I saw a very ugly, fearsome little stumpy creature stalking through my grandfather's house. Ooh. And I screamed my brains out. And that was how it began. Just like Whitley Strieber and other people, mm-hmm. very young encounters, but you're just a kid and you don't have a vocabulary to express what you've seen. My younger brother was taken when he was 7 years old up in the Catskill, in the same region where Whitley Strieber was taken. And when he came back traumatized, I said, what's wrong? He said, I got scared. I said,

0: scared of what? He said, I saw these little guys that were like munchkins with big black eyes, and they scared me. So tonight I'm revealing everything. I'm very happy to be free to speak openly because of President Trump's his mandate, his executive order of February 19th to release all UFO files in all the agencies and all the services of the United States government has freed me to reveal all of the things that I know. And I've been working since 2008 with the United States Navy trying to push disclosure, because there are white hats and black hats in the government, and there's the deep state that wants to keep the lid on it because they derive their power and their status from the secrecy. And once that secrecy is broken, a whole new paradigm is going to unfold.
1: Robert, do you believe it's your destiny to get the news out about UFOs?
0: Yes, I believe that I was put on this planet to tell the people the truth about many things. UFOs, the extraterrestrial presence on planet Earth for thousands of years, and the relationship, the connection to the assassination of President Kennedy. I'd like to say to the audience, President Kennedy gave his life to try to give you, the American people, the information that you're getting tonight on Coast to Coast. And I'm very grateful to George and Tom for allowing me to make this statement.
1: With your relationship with the Defense Intelligence Agency, were you under any non-disclosure agreement?
0: No, I have never signed or been asked to sign a non-disclosure agreement. And for that reason, I have spoken freely, but I have good judgment, and I know what I can say or what I should say and what I should keep quiet. And for that reason, I have kept volumes of information quiet, because the people, frankly, were not ready for it. This whole event was foreshadowed. In 1965, I saw Frank Edwards, who wrote Flying Saucers, Serious Business, on a program called The Alan Berg Show here in New York, WNEW-TV. And Frank Edwards said that the CIA and the secret government, he didn't use those words, but the government was afraid of panic that would result if the information was let out. And the paradigm for that was what happened when War of the Worlds was broadcast in 1938 by Orson Welles. There was huge panic in New York and New Jersey because people heard the broadcast and thought it was real news. And people started to evacuate Jersey City. People started to go quite panicky in New York. There are some claims that some people were thinking of committing suicide. So they were very afraid of that. And so they realized that they had to acclimatize people. They had to elevate consciousness and suppress the fears. So Frank Edwards said then, 1965, that the CIA had developed a program of 7 stages for 7 years, and that with each 7-year stage, people would be conditioned, actually is the proper word, psychologically conditioned to assuage their fears, to tamp down the anxiety, the paranoia. And then, of course, there's the problem that establishment science has several cornerstones. 2 of them are evolutionary theory, and the other one is Einstein's relativity theory. And once you admit the presence, the extraterrestrial presence on Earth, its intervention with humanity since basically the beginning of history, and that faster than light speed and time travel are realities, then Einstein has to take a sidestep, get off his pedestal, off his throne, and Mr. Darwin will come crashing down with his theory that we evolved from the monkeys. Because I say to people, one of the first tricks of science was to convince you that you evolved from a monkey, so that when they treat you like a monkey, you won't complain. And the other axiom that I like to quote comes from a punk rock band called Devo that came out in the 1980s. They wrote a song called Jocko Homo. And the chorus of that song is very telling and very wise. It says, you walk like an ape, you talk like an ape, you do like the monkeys do.

0: God made man, but the monkeys provided the glue, which I thought was pretty witty and very true.
1: That's fantastic. It is your destiny to be sure, Robert, and you do a great job. After
0: Thank
1: the
0: you.
1: Break, I want to talk with you about why you're codenamed MJ-13 and what you know. With what the president has done, have they, other than you coming forward, has the government released anything? I haven't seen anything.
0: Well, you know, the big thing, disclosure has already occurred with the 2019 release, 2017 release of the Tic Tac video. As I said, in 2008, I was recruited by the U.S. Navy to help them try to push disclosure. And it was an attempt to push it through the United Nations General Assembly. And we were doing pretty well. I had a liaison with a captain who was put in charge of the program. And we started to advance it. We actually got a few meetings in the United Nations, and the United Nations held a secret meeting in Vienna of the United Nations Department for Outer Space Affairs. And that within a few weeks of that event or those events, they appointed a UN ambassador for outer space affairs. Her name is Maslan Othman. And I met her. In 2010, she received the Leonov Medal. I was invited to the awards. And when I spoke to her, she said to me, nothing's going to come to the floor of the United Nations about UFOs unless one of three international organizations endorse it. It's got to be either the International Association of Aeronautics, the International Association of Astronautics, or the International Association of Science. And if one of these bodies does not endorse it, it will not see light in the floor of the United Nations General Assembly. And there you have it again. It's science that have been the gatekeepers. It is the military-industrial complex that has been suppressing the knowledge. And again, as I said, to keep the money rolling in, bilking the U.S. Treasury and the American people, for funds that are just being devoted to the self-aggrandizement of a small group of individuals and corporations. Let me leave it there.
1: All right, stay with us. Robert Morningstar is with us. He's got an ebook out called Magonia, A Library of Witchcraft and UFOs, and Robert's website is linked up at coasttocoastam.com. When we come back, we're going to talk about his involvement with UFOs. MJ-12 is called Majestic 12. It's about 12 individuals who are involved in governmental affairs with UFOs. Robert's nickname is MJ-13, and he's free to speak openly about everything he knows about the alien presence, and we'll talk with him about that. Here's our first emerging artist, Sergeant Lepper from Los Angeles, California. The song is called Under the Sun.
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0: was slightly injured. The health of a high-profile Trump advisor and attorney has taken a turn, says CBS News New York reporter Alan Devlin.
1: Former New York City Mayor Rudy Giuliani is hospitalized.
2: It's that time of year again. You know what I'm talking about. When you're just driving along and all of a sudden...
3: Oh, deer.
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0: And welcome back, George Norrie, along with Robert Morningstar. And again, we'll take calls with Robert next hour on Coast to Coast, so get ready. Robert, Jacques Vallée has a book called Passport to Magonia, and you have an e-book called Magonia, A Library of Witchcraft and UFOs. Tell us a little bit about that.
1: Well, I'm happy that you mentioned that. I think it's one of the most important books ever written on the UFO phenomenon. Jacques Vallée, who was portrayed in the film Close Encounters of the Third Kind as the French scientist trying to unravel the mystery, has been studying UFOs and writing about them since 1960. I remember one of the first books that I ever read on UFOs, a really serious science book, was Anatomy of a Phenomenon by Jacques Vallée. So I followed him all my life. And then he published Passport to Magonia, which has a very unusual name, you know, where is Magonia? So the seminar that I'm conducting, the webinar that I'm conducting, is entitled Where is Magonia? And that's what I'm revealing. But the Passport to Magonia book is a compendium of cases of UFO and alien interaction that spans hundreds and hundreds of years. Jacques Vallée was the first researcher to have what I would say a cinemascope vision or a panavision sight of the entire history of UFO interaction with humanity going back to biblical times. And the term Magonia comes from an event that happened in the 1500s in France when a UFO came down or was caught on a steeple. And the French peasantry, very paranoid and freaked out by the sight of the strange looking people, captured them. And they wanted to burn them as witches. And the local bishop interceded and said, you can't do that. You know, they haven't done anything. And he interrogated these extraterrestrials. And they said, where are you from? And they said, we come from Magonia. So Magonia is their name, or this particular group's name, for their home dimension. That's what I think it is. Magonia is in another dimension.
0: It's like a home in the clouds, isn't it?
1: Home in the clouds, yes, that's one interpretation, but I believe they're interdimensional beings. And while I'm talking about interdimensionality, I'd like to say that the scientists, a cluster of the missing scientists, are people who knew about this interdimensionality or time travel aspect of extraterrestrials. Amy Eskridge, whose death I am investigating,

along with my dear friend Mark McCandlish, who was killed on April 13th, 2021. A common link between those two and other scientists is their knowledge of time travel technology. As I mentioned before, once you admit the extraterrestrial presence, faster than light speed and anti-gravity, you're talking about time travel. And that seems to have been the forbidden subject. I've been studying a 3-hour interview, the last interview that Amy Eskridge gave, and she speaks openly about ultra-terrestrials. And I've heard the term before, but I never heard it defined. And she defined it as two groups of humans from the future, the P-52s and the P-47s. And the interviewer said, what is that, P-52, P-47? And she said, P stands for present. 52 stands for 52,000 years in the future. And P-47 stands for people who will come from 47,000 years in the future. And the story goes that there is going to be a global cataclysm of some sort. And when that happened, speaking in the relative past of the P-52s and the P-47s, one group of humans went underground and survived underground, and another group of humans stayed on the surface and survived on the surface. And they had evolved to the point where they then, now, it's all relative, right? Then, now, all of them, both of them have time travel technology, and that they're sending emissaries into the past to try to deflect humanity from the course in history that led to the cataclysm. And if you see the movie Millennium, I'd like to recommend that, with Chris Christopherson and Cheryl Ladd. That's basically the premise of that movie. Aliens from the future, ultra-terrestrials, humans, and artificially intelligent cyborgs are coming into the past to try to steer history or humanity onto the right track of history to avoid the cataclysm. But in the end, when the cataclysm does unfold, they come into the past to rescue human beings, to transport them to another planet, a safe haven, until the Earth stabilizes. So that is what Mark McCandlish was communicating to me. Mark McCandlish was an aerospace illustrator with a long career with all of the aerospace companies. And he was intent on speaking to the Congress. And I was in contact with him along with two other colleagues just the day before. We were exchanging emails and Facebook chats and whatnot, and phone calls. And he was intent on speaking before the first Oversight Committee on UFO Disclosure. And what he wanted to tell them was what I'm telling you now, that the United States government looked into the future through a project called Looking Glass, part of the Montauk Project, to look into the future and into the past, and that they saw in the future that we would have to confront an alien, a hostile alien race, and that we would be defenseless, and that they looked into the past and they saw that there was a war between the inhabitants of Mars and another planet of more reptilian aliens who were very hostile and apparently were the same ones that would be coming in the future stalking us. And the Martians won. The Martians destroyed their planet, but it was a Pyrrhic victory. The destruction of that planet also destroyed the ecosystem of Mars. And so in order to defend ourselves in the future, the United States government sent time travelers into the past, to the Martian past, to recover the technology that they had used to defend themselves against alien attack, and then bring it back to the present to reverse engineer it so that we would be able to defend ourselves against any alien attack. So the planet Mars was devastated because when they destroyed the planet Marduk, according to Sumerian tradition, the planet that sat between Mars and Jupiter and became the asteroid belt, the asteroids and the meteor showers that were released when they destroyed that planet absolutely devastated Mars, destroyed the ecosystem, wiped out their civilization, forcing them to migrate. And one group came to planet Earth.

0: earth and reestablished itself. And they became the gods of ancient civilizations, the Egyptian, Aeneid, the Anunnaki. And because of the close proximity of planet Earth to the sun, much closer than Mars, they couldn't take the sunlight. They couldn't take the heat. So they had to retreat underground to become what are called thonic gods. So Passport to Magonia explores all of these things. And anyone who signs up for my webinar is going to get a copy of it in PDF, because I do believe that it's, if not the most important book ever written, in order to elevate our consciousness and make us see the big picture, it is up there in the top three. So,
1: yeah, Mark McClendish died about McClendish died about 4 or 5 years ago. How did he die, Robert?
0: Mark was in contact with three close friends. I was one of them. He and I bonded as friends at the Secret Space Program Breakaway Civilization Conference, which we addressed June 7th, 2014. And all of a sudden, as he was very excited that he was in contact with the committee and was making plans to speak to them in June, suddenly this story came out that he had committed suicide. But 2 days later, I received a call from someone in the Pentagon who called to tell me that Mark McCandless did not commit suicide and that he was murdered. And that's when I began a second phase of my advisory role with the White Hats. And since that time, I have been an advisor on UFO disclosure to the U.S. Space Force and another agency, intelligence agency, that is now under control of the good guys or the good gals. Let me put it that way.
1: Would you consider Mark McClendish like one of the missing or dead scientists or UFO researchers that have been happening?
0: Absolutely, yes. Not only that, Amy Eskridge, in this interview that I referred to, the three-hour interview that she left behind, she speaks about Mark McCandless. She said, Mark McCandless didn't commit suicide. That's hokum, you know. She uses a stronger word. She was a very spicy-tongued lady, so she didn't mince any words. She said, nobody's going to convince us that Mark McCandless committed suicide, nor any of the others, you know. And some of them are overt murders, but we have the term suicided, being suicided, or arconcided is an older term. And that's the way that the cover story is usually held. The deep state, the men in black, will kill somebody. And the cover story is, oh, they committed suicide. Well, Mark McCandless did not commit suicide. Amy Eskridge did not commit suicide. They were murdered. And it is a dangerous situation, but I believe that by the best antiseptic is sunshine and sunlight, and that the more people know the truth, the harder it will be for men in black and the deep state to keep hiding the truth.
1: Knowing what you know about the alien presence, what can you tell us?
0: The alien presence is comprised of several races of extraterrestrials, ultra-terrestrials, and a very unusual kind of being that the MJ-12 papers, which I always keep here on my desk, I was briefed at the entry level of MJ-12 more than 10 years ago. They describe a fourth category, aside from the tall gray, the short gray, the insectoids or cryptids. They describe these beings, transmorphic entities, TMEs. And they said that this was the most unusual kind of extraterrestrial, and that they were not created beings, that they exist as pure mind energy in another dimension, that they are curious about our dimension. They are able to open portals or windows into our dimension and enter our dimension. And that when they arrive here, they have the capacity to transform pure mind energy into any shape or form that they wish, whether it be animate or inanimate. And when I read that in this document, the MJ-12 document.

0: which is based on Flying Saucers and National Security, an Estimate of the Situation, written in 1949. When I read that, I said to myself, transmorphic entities can transform pure mind energy into anything, animate or inanimate, basically shapeshifters. I said, for all I know, that vase sitting on my shelf there could be a TME just sitting there watching me. And I'll tell you, George, something has happened during the last year. Portals are opening where the Earth is passing through a very, a new region of space that is electrified, electromagnetically charged. And this is fraying the barriers, the boundary layers between dimensions. And there is an easier crossover for aliens, angels, demons, extraterrestrials, ultra-terrestrials to enter our dimension and pass through. And I am experiencing that very, very strongly. I've been developing my psychic abilities for 60 years or more. I had it as a child, but I went to Fordham University, got my degree in psychology in the pursuit of parapsychology. And so I can tell you, folks, we're trying to prepare you to elevate your consciousness so that you will enter this new realm, this new world, unafraid and fearless, because that's necessary for you to be able to stand in this new reality. As a matter of fact, James Jesus Angleton, who was the chief spook, appropriate term, the chief spook, counterintelligence spook at the CIA, he held a ritual. They learned how to invoke and conjure extraterrestrials. And they brought through the praying mantids. And they had a group of CIA agents and intelligence people in a room where they did this ritual to conjure this mantids. And it was mediated by a tall gray. It said that this was this introduction to these beings and this ritual for conjuring them was through the mediation of a tall gray. And in a book called Exempt from Disclosure by Captain Robert M. Collins, U.S. Air Force, who was a very close friend of mine and one of the aviary, he said, James Jesus Angleton said, when the bug spoke, men in the room fainted.
1: Stay with us, Robert. We're going to come back and chat more and take calls next hour. Here's our next emerging artist, Aether Weaver from Elizabethton, Tennessee, Terracotta Dreams.
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Here's your updated 570 WNEX forecast. A quiet overnight across the region, and that quietness is expected to continue into Monday as well, before a cold front does sweep across the region. We see those winds a bit on the gusty side here tonight, possibly gusting as high as 20 to 25 miles per hour, and then increasing just a tad bit into Monday ahead of that front before beginning to see those winds die up just a tad bit here into Monday night. And not much moisture is associated with this front, as just a spotty chance for a few showers could work their way through parts of the region late Monday night. But more of a story will be the cooler air that's going to build in briefly behind this front here for Tuesday, and Wednesday's highs will be below average, about 5 to 6 or 7.

0: under 8 degrees. And then we warm back up to seasonal or slightly above seasonal highs to end the work week and begin next weekend. I'm Phil Jensko on 570 WNEX. Right now it's 54.
1: It's Make It Easy Steve with another WNEX Trips Update. Did you know that in addition to its more than 3 million lakes, Alaska is home to 17 of the 20 highest mountain peaks in the U.S.? Alaska is truly special. Our Alaska land trip is early summer, and our Alaska cruise is later summer. Both trips are fantastic.

0: CBS News on the Hour, your home for original reporting.
1: I'm Christopher Cruz in Washington. President Trump says the U.S. will begin an effort that some fear could precipitate a confrontation with Iran. CBS's Olivia Guzzi says that.
2: The president announced the U.S. would begin escorting stranded neutral ships through the Strait of Hormuz on Monday, calling it a humanitarian effort and warning any interference could be met with force.
1: The Center for New American Security's Rachel Zemba is skeptical the effort will accomplish much.
3: Every cargo helps, but it's not clear to me this is going to allow us to evolve towards some sort of new normal that lessens the degree of macroeconomic shock that the global economy is facing.
1: Police in the town of Edmonds, a suburb of Oklahoma City, are on the move investigating a mass shooting. At least 10 people have been taken to hospitals after the shooting at a party at a lake. A fast-moving wildfire near Phoenix is 0% contained. CBS's Carter Evans says higher fuel prices are making it a lot more expensive to fight fires from the sky.
4: Paul Peterson, executive director of the United Aerial Firefighters Association, says the rising cost of jet fuel is making it even more expensive. It's up more than 65% in the last 2 months.
5: Larger aircraft, they're going to burn hundreds of gallons of jet fuel an hour. Ultimately, taxpayers are going to pay those costs.
1: With the collapse of Spirit, other airlines are reaching out to the airline's passengers. CBS's Chanel Call.
6: Airline industry analyst Henry Hartefeld.
7: Yeah, Spirit's problems were Spirit's problems. It is not endemic of the ultra-low-fare airline model.
6: Other airlines, including rival budget carrier JetBlue, now looking to acquire some or all of Spirit's gates at its Fort Lauderdale home base in a race to win over Spirit's low-budget flyers.
1: A high-profile supporter of President Trump is in the hospital today.
8: Rudy Giuliani, former New York City mayor and advisor to President Trump, is in critical but stable condition at a Florida hospital. That's according to a spokesperson who did not say why the 81-year-old was hospitalized. Giuliani earned the nickname America's Mayor for helping unite the nation after the September 11 terror attacks, but he became a more divisive figure later after serving as President Trump's personal lawyer. On social media, Trump called Giuliani a warrior. Heather Bosch, CBS News.
1: It's not clear how long Giuliani has been in the hospital or why he was taken to the hospital. Again, President Trump says the U.S. will guide ships through the Strait of Hormuz. This is CBS News.
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angels, demons, cryptids. The most, one of the most fascinating ones was an encounter I had with, or called the praying mantids. And this happened in 1997, April 28th. The anniversary just passed a few days ago. And, in April, 1997, I was working very closely with Richard Hoagland. He was living in New Jersey and I saw him pretty regularly. We were working on lunar anomalies. And he called me one day and said, Robert, you got to get on the computer and go to the Naval Research Laboratories, NLR.com, NRL.com, and the weather satellite. He said, there's a UFO that has come into orbit and it's parked itself off Monterey. It's on the weather satellite right now. I can't capture it, but you have the computer program to capture the image. Go and get it. So I went and I got it. And it showed a very large UFO off the coast of California, off the coast of Monterey Bay. So I worked on that photo for 16 hours to enhance it with intense concentration. I'll tell you honestly, I was so amazed. And then I finally enlarged it, enhanced it, improved the lighting, the sharpness, the gamma, all of these things. And finally I got it. It was a huge, huge mothership, cigar-shaped mothership that opened with a rolling side door. So when the rolling door was opened, it had a platform that was like, one was a deck, like an aircraft carrier, you may imagine. And the other side was an upright that was the length of the craft. And that was where they were deploying scout ships, because the motherships are so big that they cannot descend to the surface. And so they have to deploy the scout ships. So after 16 hours of work on this image, I went to bed right here in this other room, and I usually do a meditation. I do Taoist meditation, deep breathing that I was taught by Grandmaster Cheng Manqing. And all of a sudden, I saw a blue light come out of my heart chakra, like a flickering blue candle light just radiated through the room. And I saw dark figures in the corners and the walls of the room, and they were all just standing there looking at me. But when they realized that I saw them, they all jumped at once with a hive mind. They all jumped simultaneously and they all thought, he sees us. And I thought, yeah, I see you. And in the blink of an eye, they leapt, I would have to say, or teleported from the corners and the walls of the room right around my bed. And they surrounded me. And there were three on my left, three at my feet, the foot of my bed, and three on my right. And the one on my right, the closest one, was the leader. And his eye was as big as my hand. And he was about 8 inches away from me, looking at me with this big eye. And he said to me, I'm going to imitate the voice. You see us, but you are not afraid. I said, no, I'm not afraid. I can handle your form. You know, I've grown up with bugs, you know, water bugs, cockroaches. And I didn't mention praying mantis because I didn't want to offend them. No, but I said, yeah, I grew up with bugs. I can handle your form. And then he turned to the others and he said, he is not afraid of us. He can handle our form. Ooh. And then the whole hive responded to him and said, ooh. Then he turned back to me and he said, do you think your people and our people can learn to live with one another? And I instantly said, yes, as long as we agree not to eat each other. Then he turned back to them and he says, he thinks his people and our people can learn to live together as long as we do not eat each other. And the others went, ooh. Now, when he turned his face away, his head away, I looked down my

0: body, and I saw an incredible thing. There were eight other 7 foot tall praying mantids with 2 foot long antennas, and they were all scanning my body. They were all going about 2 inches, 3 inches above my body. And if you wiggle your fingers and try to intersect them without touching them, that's what I saw. I saw 18 antennae all wiggling, you know, insect-like, and not a single one touching the other. And I imagined 18 fencers, imagine 18 fencers wielding foils or epees and going at it and not a single one touching. And I realized I was in the presence of such a high intelligence and such high sensitivity that it was awesome. And then we looked at each other one more time, and then blink, they were gone. But when they were gone, I realized that I had learned a tremendous amount about them, because when the alien mind scan occurs and they invade your brain to open up the telepathic channel, I'm not sure they realize that the human soul enters their minds too and absorbs information. So I've come back from my encounters with extraterrestrials with a lot more knowledge than I had before I encountered them. And the reason is that when you're in this event that's happening to you, it's an incredible event to see an extraterrestrial, to be in the presence of an extraterrestrial. Your ego has to deal with basically survival. Physical survival, if it's hostile, and mental survival, emotional survival, psychological survival, just being there and having to integrate it into your belief system. Like, how can this fit into what I thought I knew? And that's why I say there has to be a paradigm shift, a change, alteration of consciousness, which is my purpose in addressing the coast-to-coast audience and, you know, holding these webinars to acclimatize people to this idea so that you will be psychologically prepared for what's coming. I don't know how the government intends to unfold disclosure. I believe they're doing it through me. I believe that there are hundreds of other people like me that they have contacted to help them and to basically be whistleblowers or leakers. And so that's where I stand today. I'm doing my service to the nation by advising you about the truth about UFOs, about the truth about the alien presence, and they're not all demonic. The reason I'm holding this webinar is in response to Vice President J.D. Vance's anxiety that he's really obsessed with UFOs, but he thinks they're demonic. Right. I remind people that we're dealing, you might say, with fallen angels that came to the surface of the earth. Now, when the rebellion in heaven happened, it says that one third of the angels in heaven rebelled, which means, folks, that we have two thirds of the angelic hosts who are protecting us. They are benign. St. Michael the Archangel, Raphael, Gabriel, Uriel, the Angel of Secrets. You have to be able to fit these ideas into a new paradigm that will make you more adaptable should anything occur, whether it's a mass sighting of UFO fleets flying over the United States or parking themselves over cities to be seen, like in Arthur C. Clarke's Childhood's End. It says that gigantic UFOs park themselves over all major cities, and they stay there for 50 years before the alien presence reveals itself. So this is where we are now. We are in a stage of raising our consciousness, realizing that science has been lying to us about everything. I say.
1: All right, let's go to the calls. They're lining up for you. Landry's with us in Texas. Hi, Landry.
2: Landry or Randy?
1: I've got Landry. What is it?
2: R-A-N-D-Y.
1: All right, thanks. Go ahead.
2: I wanted to ask the gentleman, can we have them contact us?
0: Yes, you can. This is what I'm saying, that they are opening channels. You have to prepare yourself

0: train yourself in your psychic abilities. Remote viewing is one of the skills that I recommend, remote viewing and lucid dreaming. I've taught courses in remote viewing, and simply to describe this to you, there's something called the Monroe technique. And basically, Robert A. Monroe was one of the first people who developed remote viewing as a science.
1: One of the best out of bodies, right?
0: Yeah, OOBEs, out of body experiences. And the method is to basically sedate or put your left brain to sleep, because the left brain is the one that's always chattering and talking and distracting you, while the right brain has access to the whole universe. So the ego only exists, according to a Columbia University professor who did brain studies, the ego only exists as long as these two verbal areas, the Brodmann areas and the Wernicke areas in the left side of the brain, keep talking to each other like an endless tape, you know, figure eight tape that'll just play endlessly. You have to shut that down. And when you shut that down and enter a state of, you might say, waking sleep for the left brain, just keep it quiet. Stop the barking of this barking dog that the Tibetan monks call it, the barking dog, the incessant conversationalist. Then your right brain is free to access universal information. And consciously, while awake, it's called remote viewing. Subconsciously, when you're asleep, if you've opened that faculty, and that's something that I have developed through, it's a gift. I developed some of it, but it's a gift, a spiritual gift. And that's when you are able to communicate. And then if you're strong enough, if they think you're strong enough, you may have a visitation. As a matter of fact, you know, I did an interview with Dr. Michael Sala about a year and a half or two ago.
1: Good guy.
0: And we were talking about this and how I became MJ-13 and remote viewing and transmorphic entities. I finished the interview and Dr. Michael Sala posted it, and I went. And one of the commentators, you know, on YouTube had written, "Hey, look, there's a TME that appeared at its time of 39 minutes and some such and such seconds into the video." So I go over to the video, I turn it on, and lo and behold, as I'm talking about transmorphic entities, this thing, this apparition appeared behind my head, came around, orbited, went around me and in my living room, and then it went up at a 45-degree angle, and it was shaped like that mothership that I had drawn or had elicited from the Navy photograph so many years before, the cigar-shaped little ship. But it was luminous. It was kind of golden in color, but it just came out from the side of my head and went around me and then went off at a 45-degree angle. And it's on that video that Dr. Michael Sala did of our interview. So they have a playful, some of them, they have a playful attitude towards some of us. And I've had quite a few things, you know. A poltergeist activity, I have it regularly in my apartment. I would like to say hello to Dr. John Brandenburg. I'm working very closely with mm-hmm. him on this.
1: Good guy.
0: He was on the webinar with me on Friday, and we had a marvelous interview, and we talked about alien physiology, their morphology, and their psychology. And on the way home yesterday, now I stayed up really late on Friday night. Yesterday, Saturday, I had to get up early to go teach Tai Chi in the park. And when on the way back, lo and behold, I found a 32-inch diameter stainless steel disc shaped like a flying saucer. And then today I was in the kitchen after my afternoon program, and all of a sudden I heard this huge clang and clatter. I'm like, what the hell was that? I went around a table in the kitchen, and on the floor was an aluminum disc flying saucer that flew off a shelf with no apparent impulsive force. So I take the

0: What was it? The little tiny things?
1: Oh, yeah. Well, it was something that I owned, but it was in a shelf, really stacked in there. It just jumped off the shelf. Aluminum, about 6 inches. So these are two instances, you know, less than 24 hours apart, where I'm getting like a tap on the shoulder. Hey, Bob. Yeah, we're around. Good job. That's what I take it as. I don't take it as anything sinister or demonic. Although they are there, you know, there are entities that are hostile. It depends on the individual. If you are clear, if you're centered, if you're kind, if you're loving, if you're fearless, then you are empowered by those attributes. But if you're psychologically unprepared, I would not advise invoking contact with extraterrestrials or angels or demons or djinns, kobolds, leprechauns, elves. These are all terms that we've used, different cultures have used through the ages to categorize these beings. As a matter of fact, in Denmark and Iceland, there are regions where the Danish and the Icelandic government forbid people from going because they say, don't go there. This belongs to the elves and don't intrude on them. And I recall about 5 years ago, some woman was found naked off on a beach off in Denmark. And she was a woman who had disappeared 7 years before. And she disappeared because she was a reporter and went with a camera into one of these elven regions, and she just disappeared. And
0: was she okay on the return?
1: I think she was just pretty much in shock, yeah, which is what happens. As a matter of fact, one of the photographs that I am showing in my webinar is an actual alien abduction that was captured on camera by a U.S. Army sergeant. In 2014 or so, I received a photograph from a U.S. Army sergeant who said to me, I'm sending you this because I can't do it publicly. I was sleeping with my girlfriend, and in came this extraterrestrial, this alien, and he grabbed my girlfriend. I stood up to fight him, and in one move, he threw me over the bed, and I was on the other side of the bed, and I realized I was helpless against this extraterrestrial. So what I did is I grabbed my U.S. Army-issued night vision camera, and I took this photograph. Click. And it shows the alien holding the lady and just staring into the camera. Wow. As if saying, okay, what are you going to do about it? It's really that blatant. And so this is the reality. They are very powerful beings. I forewarn you.
0: I love it. Robert, stay with us. We're going to take a break. We'll come back with final calls in a moment. Here's our next emerging artist, Michael Flo from Laurel, Maryland. The name of the song is Benny.
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2: We all belong outside. We're drawn to nature. 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Despite all this, we often go about our busy lives removed from it. But the outdoors

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2: 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Right at the top of the homepage, it says Insider. 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But through the app, you can sign up to be an insider as well. And if you're in Canada, you're wide open to join, so come aboard. 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

0: Thomas, go ahead.
1: Hi, George. I thank you and Tom Danheiser for accepting my call. Robert Morningstar, I am always, when I hear your interviews, I am just riveted to my radio speakers. Anyway, I always appreciate what you have to bring to the conversation, Robert.
2: Thank you for your kind words. I really appreciate you.
1: I want to comment and then a question. And sure. The comment is, I believe that the government is not monolithic. I think that there are factions, you know, dissenting factions within the government, within the military, within transnational corporations. And they have to get the message out. So how do they get the message out? Well, the best way is through the big screen, Hollywood. I mean, if you think about World War II, how did we get the message out about World War II? We got it out through newsreels that were projected in movie theaters. And I'm reminded of movies like The Day the Earth Stood Still, 1951 version. And if you go back and rewatch it, I mean, this is disclosure. It's
2: absolutely
1: a faction of the government saying, okay, they're here, they're interacting with us, these are the issues. And so The Day the Earth Stood Still, Hollywood, 1951, they pick a top-notch director, Robert Wise, who directed The Sound of Music and other blockbusters. They pick actor, British heartthrob Michael Rennie to play the extraterrestrial. They pick superstar actress Patricia Neal. This is no accident. It's no accident.
2: Right.
1: There's a message to be gained through watching that movie.
2: Yes.
1: And, you know, as
2: may I ask
1: say,
2: you a question?
1: Even bad publicity is publicity. Yes. And even fiction is getting the message out, whether it's through that movie, The Day the Earth Stood Still, or Close Encounters of the Third Kind, or Independence Day, which is really a comedy, but it gets the message out. This is what's happening, you know, in your world. And but there's plausible deniability, because you can say, well, it's just a Hollywood movie, you know, or it's just science fiction. It's just Arthur C. Clarke or Robert A. Heinlein. And by the way, Robert A. Heinlein, a naval veteran, his brother was Lawrence Heinlein, who was in military intelligence. You know, you see what I mean? So I was wondering if you would speak about that. And Robert, another request is, I hope you do a webinar on your martial arts practices and Taoist practices. And anyway, thank you, Robert, for everything you do, for everything you bring to the table. You're the best.
2: Thank you very much. Thank you very much. You're very kind. And I'm very happy that you mentioned The Day the Earth Stood Still. I had the honor of meeting Patricia Neal at the 50th anniversary screening of The Day the Earth Stood Still in Jersey City at the Loews Orpheum. I actually had the honor and the pleasure of kissing her hand and thanking her for that, because it is one of the cornerstones of my my childhood, my upbringing, and my belief in UFOs, but in the benevolence of the extraterrestrial as he was depicted by Michael Rennie. And Michael Rennie actually became a model for my life. I remember one of the scenes is that when they asked him his age, he said, I'm 75, and they couldn't believe it. So that actually, I believe, led me to Tai Chi. The other question is, With regard to Tai Chi, it's been

0: the center, the hub of the wheel of my life. And I am returning now to teaching Tai Chi. I had to stop during the lockdown and the shutdowns, but people need healing. People need a new way of healing themselves from all of the stresses, physical, emotional, and psychological stresses that we've suffered over the last 6 or 7 years. So I'll be teaching Tai Chi in New York, Riverside Park and Central Park in coming weeks. And we're also working on a film. I'm glad you mentioned this. I'm working on a film with Dr. John Brandenburg and David Pfaff. The film is called The Morningstar Pass, The Collapse of the UFO Cover-Up. Dr. Brandenburg wrote this book while he was working for the government. He was working for NASA. And so he was forbidden from using his real name. So he marketed the book as Victor Norgaard. So I started writing and being a public speaker on UFOs in 2004. And very shortly thereafter, and that was through UFO Digest, by the way. So I get this message, an email from Victor Norgaard. I've written a book. It's called Morningstar Pass, The Collapse of the UFO Cover-Up. And then subsequently, we became very good friends, and he revealed his true identity. So we're working very closely to bring this subject to the big screen. And we hope that we're going to have some funding and have it on the screen, because this is why we're here. We're here to demolish. I am here to demolish the UFO cover-up, which is a disservice to the American people and the people of the world, to hide the truth from us while stealing, according to Catherine Austin Fitz, it's $40 trillion that has been built out of the U.S. Treasury into black programs to support the military-industrial complex and create a state of perpetual warfare in order to keep the revenues going. Imagine where we would be as a country if we had invested $40 trillion in our infrastructure,
1: wow,
0: in the development of our nation. So that's why I'm here, and thank you very much for your question.
1: Wildcard Line Thea is with us in Wisconsin. Thea, welcome to the program.
2: Good morning, gentlemen. Robert, you said you were MK-13. I was wondering if that is an extension of MK-Ultra.
0: No, it's MJ.
1: MJ. MJ. But explain that, what it is, Robert.
0: Sure. Well, let me hear her question. I just wanted to correct that. Go ahead.
1: Still with us, Thea?
2: Yep.
1: Do you have a question with that?
2: Oh, well, yeah, I guess I misunderstood, misheard over the air.
1: You thought he was MK Ultra, didn't you?
0: Okay, well, you know, a great question, really great question, because they are interrelated. And MJ-12 instituted MK Ultra, right? As part of the psychological conditioning and control program to keep the UFO secret. And the way it evolved is very interesting. We hear this term, the New World Order, all the time. And we don't realize that that really is the name that they gave themselves. And how the New World Order took over the CIA is a very interesting story. There was a man named Cord Meyer. He was a rival of John F. Kennedy, rival for fame, glory, political office, and romantically involved with a woman named Mary Pinchot. Mary Pinchot married Cord Meyer. Cord Meyer had great political ambitions. John F. Kennedy had great political ambitions. John F. Kennedy was elected congressman in 1946, but Cord Meyer's ego was a lot bigger, and he ran for president in 1948. As the head of a party that was called the United World Federalist Party. And their premise was to establish a global socialist government in the United Nations.
1: All right, let's go to Joe in Medina, Ohio. Welcome to the program. Hi, Joe.
3: Thank you, George. You're a true patriot. Thank you so much. And Robert, you're all
0: yes,
3: over it. Hero.

0: all over it. And one of the things that I caught upon you saying is, and I live by this, no fear, no fear. One of George's past guests back in 2012, a friend of mine, he was an expert in Tesla technology, free energy, he was an electrical engineer, he had an extensive background. He was taken out in January of 2020, right before, 2 weeks after I introduced him to a doctor that I want you to get in contact with. His name's Dr. Monzo. We almost lost Dr. Monzo last month because he's highly targeted. And thank you for talking about Amy Eskridge. She started the Institute for Exotic Science, and she was getting ready to disclose. And, it goes all back to free energy and all this. But Dr. Monzo would love to talk to you. And he was a guest of George's, I think, May of last year. His expertise, he's not only a doctor, he's an electrical engineer, and his expertise is in Tesla technology.
1: And a good guy.
2: I'd be happy to speak to him. My email address is robert.morningstar@gmail.com.
1: Simple as that. 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
2: Yes. I'd like to have you go to... The Morningstar Report is a radio program on Revolution Radio twice a week, but it's also a web magazine at Substack. So it's just my name, robertmorningstar.substack.com. And if you go there, the headline article is about these webinars that I am conducting, and you can sign up for and register. The information is there. The next one is May 7th and May 8th, next Thursday. And Friday it will be at 9 p.m. Eastern and 6 p.m. Pacific. And the people in the mountain states and central states can interpolate. So thank you for your question. I would be happy to talk to Dr. Monzo.
1: Let's go to Jimmy in Raleigh, North Carolina. Jimmy, go ahead.
3: Hello, George. Maybe I'll make a suggestion to you or Tom by calling back afterwards. For Robert, I think a lot of the disclosure-related things have only been mentioned by Dr. Stephen Greer's that the effects will be far and wide, involved financial, energy, health, like utilities and transportations, military and everything, including, of course, religions and spiritual, like VP J.D. Vance. So there are a lot of preparation by the leaders of all of these industries and religions. They need to be prep and have statements or introductions of new ideas that accept the idea that aliens are real or are there, and we need to treat them just as strangers. That we need to be concerned about the good guys and bad guys, just as we meet a new friend at a party. All of these need to be addressed.
1: What do you think, Robert?
2: Oh, I agree. We have to, again, our minds, our consciousness has to expand to allow this reality. And the lady asked about MKUltra, and MKUltra, the mind control program, is designed to shut people's consciousness into a box and does not allow higher concepts and spirituality to enter. They want to keep us, as I said, the first trick of science was to convince us that we evolved from monkeys so that when they treat us like monkeys, we won't complain. But that age is over. American consciousness has been evolving and developing to higher levels ever since the 1960s, when consciousness expansion and the concept of consciousness expansion began, primarily through the work of Timothy Leary and and other researchers into consciousness.

0: Now, in physics, the most important topic above all others is what is consciousness? I have my own theories of those, but thank you for your question. I agree. And again, I have to emphasize open-mindedness and fearlessness.
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0: Here's your updated 570 WNAX forecast. A frontal system in the coming days will bring in chances for showers and storms across the area. We'll also see a shot of cooler air behind a cold front coming up. Dry conditions are forecast through the early morning hours as temperatures hang on to the 40s across the region. We'll even see some low 50s across portions of southwest Minnesota. The warmest temperatures to kick off the work week will be found across southern Nebraska and southern parts of Iowa, with highs in the low 80s there. 70s forecast a little bit farther to the north for all of the rest of Nebraska and all of the rest of Iowa, with 60s expected in southwest Minnesota. We'll see a mix of 50s and 60s across South Dakota. Isolated showers and storms also in the forecast across southern parts of Nebraska, stretching into southern and eastern parts of Iowa, with some isolated rain showers across portions of central South Dakota too. Showers and storms become more widespread across Nebraska as we look ahead toward Monday night, with areas of rain forecast across central to southern Iowa too. I'm meteorologist Regina Cole on 570 WNAX. Right now, it's 54 degrees.
1: Oh, hey, hi! It's Make It Easy Steve, and we've got places to go in 2026. We already have folks signing up for our fall foliage flyaway. We fly into Boston and then run around for 8 days in the New England states. You'll see covered bridges, beautiful mountains, deep gorges, lots of fun shops and museums.

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1: I'm Christopher Cruz in Washington. Iran's military is threatening to attack American forces if they enter the Strait of Hormuz. The threat followed President Trump's announcement that the U.S. will begin guiding stranded ships out of the strait today. Here's former Pentagon reporter Barbara Starr.
2: There's no indication the U.S. will put its own warships into the Strait of Hormuz, so this would be some kind of overhead surveillance, perhaps telling ships when it's safe for them to move about.
1: Gas prices continue to rise because of the conflict with Iran, and Gas Buddy analyst Patrick DeHaan says it may be a while before prices return to normal.
3: It may take a year for gas prices to go back to pre-war levels, because every day that we go with the Strait of Hormuz being closed is another week or 2 weeks that it's going to take for that oil to get to where it would have needed to go.
1: At least 12 people have been taken to the hospital after a shooting at a party at a lake near the town of Edmond, a suburb of Oklahoma City.
4: All units responding, there are going to be multiple gunshot victims. We're still hearing shooting on the line. It's going to be at the pavilion. We have many calling parties, and it's difficult to get information.
1: The audio from Broadcastify. A United Airlines passenger jet got a little too close to a busy highway yesterday. Here's CBS's Chris Van Cleve.
5: The FAA and National Transportation Safety Board are investigating after a bizarre incident at Newark Airport. A United Airlines 767 was coming in to land at the airport, flying in from Venice, Italy, with 231 people on board, when it appears a wheel on the plane's landing gear struck a light pole and perhaps a semi-truck on the New Jersey Turnpike.
1: Former New York City Mayor Rudy Giuliani this morning is in critical but stable condition in a hospital in Florida. CBS's Alan Devlin has that.
6: A spokesperson for the 81-year-old says he's surrounded by family but did not reveal details on his health battle. Just days ago, Giuliani told his talk show audience that his voice was a little under the weather. Tonight, President Donald Trump posted on Truth Social calling Giuliani a true warrior and the best mayor in the history of New York City.
1: A company best known for its stores in shopping malls wants to become a major online player.
7: GameStop has made a $55.5 billion unsolicited bid to take over online marketplace eBay. The video game company says it wants to turn eBay into a competitor to e-commerce giant Amazon. GameStop is offering $125 per share in a combination of stock and cash. 5 years ago, GameStop was a meme stock bolstered by social media frenzy. Heather Bosch, CBS News.
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1: This year's Met Gala is turning fashion into fine art.
11: The theme is costume art. It centers on a new exhibit at the Metropolitan Museum of Art, exploring how clothing shapes a human body. It showcases hundreds of pieces highlighting diverse bodies often overlooked in traditional art, including designs reflecting aging, disability, and pregnancy. You can expect to see celebrities on the red carpet for tonight's Met Gala, interpreting the theme in bold and highly creative ways. Stacy Lynn, CBS News.
1: Britney Spears is scheduled to be arraigned in a courtroom in Southern California today after being charged with driving under the influence of alcohol and drugs. But it's likely only her lawyer will appear in front of the judge because the charge is a misdemeanor. Prosecutors had charged the 44-year-old pop superstar after her March 4th arrest. Since then, Britney Spears has voluntarily checked into a substance abuse treatment center. Christopher Cruz, CBS News.
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0: And welcome back to Coast, George Norrie with you. Two special guests for you tonight. Let me introduce them. First of all, Tammy Chavez is with us, Los Angeles-based host, producer, and paranormal investigator, best known as the co-host of the Hollywood Paranormal, where true crime meets the supernatural. Tammy, welcome to the program.
1: Hi, George. Thank you.
0: Looking forward to this. And then we have Tawny Lewis, a longtime paranormal researcher and investigator, certified intuitive medium and spiritual teacher. Her experiences have earned her appearances as a featured expert on Tubi's

0: Scariest Places in America, the sequel, Scariest Places in the World, and the upcoming documentary, Famously Haunted Hollywood. Hello, Tani.
1: Hello, George. Thank you so much for having me. It's such a pleasure.
0: How did you both get rolling? Let's start with you, Tammy. How did you get into this field?
2: I am originally from a very haunted city. I'm from New Orleans, and I have been growing up around a lot of lore, a lot of haunted places, and a lot of stories. And then that kind of like melded into my career, working in entertainment, working in theater as a costume designer. And I found myself working in a lot of haunted theaters, on a lot of haunted film sets, old film sets, and old acting schools. And it just like pulled me even more and more into this circle or this niche where I felt like I really needed to get immersed and involved, and like everybody else, trying to find answers to a question that I don't think we're going to really find out until we cross that threshold ourselves.
0: And you got involved in a big way, didn't you?
2: Oh boy, did I get involved. Yes, it just felt like it was ready for me at this point in my life. Like I was ready when I moved to Los Angeles and I started Hollyweird Paranormal Podcast. It was, you know, at that moment where I knew like this is the time, and I immersed myself with the right people at the right time. And that's how I immersed myself with Tani. And we just have been just going at it, trying to figure out like places to go and investigate off the beaten path places as well. And, it's just constantly moving and constantly going. And we still don't have those answers, but I don't think we ever will.
0: keep looking. And Tani, how about you? How'd you get into this?
1: You know, I tried to avoid it my entire life. When I was a little girl, I actually saw spirit in my room, a blonde-haired girl with braids, blue eyes, standing over my sister's bed. And I prayed about it. I was like, I don't like this. I want it to go away. And then I saw spirit again a few years later. And, you know, I just kind of stood my ground like, this is not something that I want to see. I'm uncomfortable. Like, I want it to go away. And it did. It went away for about 20 years. But I found myself just really interested in the paranormal, where it's UFOs, cryptids, ghosts. And to this day, I tell everyone it's actually a big fear of mine. I'm actually terrified of all of this. However, I'm so drawn to it because I don't understand it. And so I took the time to learn anything I could when it came to the field of paranormal. And so about 15 years ago, I joined a actual paranormal team, investigation team in Los Angeles, and made sure, as I said, to learn everything. And, you know, later on, the intuitive aspect came on where I realized I just knew information about haunted locations I was visiting, and it just kind of tied it in together. And so that's where we are now. I've been doing this for about 15 years, and it's genuinely a passion of mine. I love it.
0: Well, Tani, where will you two go? Everywhere?
1: I would be nice to. Yeah. so far within the last year, we've been we've been blessed to be able to go to so many places, not just in California. We recently did an investigation in Houston, Texas. And then separately, we've been able to do our own thing over the last few years. But yeah, wherever we're welcome, wherever there's activity, we're there.
0: And you've been to Lilydale in New York, right?
1: I have. I've been invited to Lilydale. It's been almost 4 years now, where I do teach classes. I teach workshops. They've invited me again this summer. I'll be there August 27th and August 28th. I do both teaching intuitive classes, but also I hold paranormal investigations. It's such a magical place. I always make it a point to tell everybody about Lilydale, because I think regardless if you're into spirituality, if you're into paranormal, I absolutely think it's a place that someone should visit.
0: Yes, Lilydale's been that way since the 1800s. What do you think got it that way?
1: I think it's a few things, actually. It's the people, because I know that to live there, it's ideal that you are a medium in order to buy property there. Also, the energy is just different. It just feels different when you step into the grounds, because the way I describe it is it's a spiritual hamlet. It was built, I want to say, like it came together around 1879. However, It's kind of magical. And I tell everyone it's the best way to describe Lilydale is between the months of June through August. It's like Disneyland. It is like a spiritual Disneyland. And so you can go there and take classes and do workshops and get spiritual messages and demonstrations. And honestly, you could just go there to walk the grounds. And so every time they invite me, it's an honor. And I'm just like, I just want to be there.

0: there. Even if I wasn't teaching a whole investigation, I'm like, I enjoy just being there in that space.
1: Tammy, how about you?
2: My first impression of Lilydale was how intentional the energy felt. Like, it doesn't feel chaotic or overwhelming. I went last year with Tawny because she invited me to help her with her, help her lead the investigations there, which is a really, really great honor to do because they usually don't host investigations. You could go and investigate, but to do a public and group investigation there for them to host you is a pretty big deal. And they're slowly opening up more and more to that, which is wonderful. But there's a difference between a place where something happened and a place where people have actively been engaging with the unseen for generations when it comes to Lilydale. And to me, it just felt like a ladder, more like stepping into a current than stumbling into residue, I think is the best way to describe it. And like Tawny said, it's just so magical when you go there. Like, when you set foot there, you are setting foot with a lot of intention. It's like the universe put you there at the right place at the right time, and you feel that.
1: You can feel that almost instantly, can't you?
2: Instantaneously, yes. It was like that for me. I've been wanting to go, and something always told me, not right now. And then when Tawny invited me, I was like, this is it. I have to do it. And I did, and I never regretted it, never looked back. And man, it was a wild ride, but it was a beautiful ride at that.
1: What do you think, both of you, created the spirituality and the haunting type episodes of Lilydale? What happened a long time ago?
2: That's a really good question. Yeah, you go, Tawny.
0: No, I think it's a few things. Like, this sounds weird, but there's a legend there. No, it's not a legend. It's actually true. There is a horse called Topsy that used to deliver ice. It used to go between towns. So Lilydale is next to the village of, village of Casadaga. There we go. I hope that said it right. And so he would go between the towns to deliver ice. And this is many, many years ago, late 1800s or so. And unfortunately, Topsy fell through the ice one day and he died. He's buried on the property. So Lilydale has a pet cemetery. It is absolutely wonderful. If any of you visit there, please, please make it a point to go to the pet cemetery.
2: Yes.
0: And you see Topsy's grave, and I believe there's a photo of him there. And I bring that up because to me, it kind of mentions, like, yes, this unfortunate thing happened, but this energy, legend, this story about Topsy, to me, it's uplifting. And I always make it a point to go visit the grave, and I also tell everyone about it. But then it also connects to not just the pet cemetery, but the forest. There is the Leolan Woods that has the stump where you can go, mediums like to go to the stump, and they are able to give spirit messages to people that visit. The energy feels different. The forest is, it's an old growth forest. Anything that falls, it stays there. Nothing is removed from the forest. And so it's just a long time spiritual energy. And I have to go back to using that word magic. It's magical. But also that paranormal aspect that's tied in there. So that's why I'm so honored that I am able to do investigations, because it's very rare. They hold their land so sacred. However, it's about how you approach it. And I always ensure that I approach it with respect, with love, with care, that I'm not there to get spooked or let's scare everyone. That's not why I do this work. The reason I do it is to tell the stories and the history about the land. And so that's my take on it. And then I'm sorry, Tammy, you want to go ahead?
2: Oh yeah, the land, Georgia has a lot of history. I mean, it starts with the land, and also it just gradually progressed into the Hollywood element. I don't think a lot of people know about, Grand Dame Mae West. Mae West was a huge spiritualist, and she helped erect the healing temple, actually, in 1955. She helped donate a lot of money to get that erected over there, and it continues to still stand in her honor. And when we were there, I didn't know this, that they have what they call the May Day parade. So they celebrate Mae West on her birthday. I believe that was right, Tawny. I think it's her birthday. Yes. Yeah, it's on her birthday. Everybody dresses up as, Mae West herself, and they parade around the town and celebrate, her dedication to Lilydale and for what she did to not only Lilydale, but also for the spiritualist community. So after that influence, you see, a progressive movement coming through there. And also you had the women's rights

0: movement going through there. You had the suffragettes, you know, who were stationed there. So it's just like all this reputation progressed within the decades up until now. And it's still progressing a lot to this very day.
1: Mae West passed in 1980, but before that, she must have been all over the place, paranormal-wise, huh?
0: Oh, definitely. And we believe that she may still be there. She may be there visiting.
2: Yeah, she came in through one of our sessions there. We had an investigation at the Leoland Hotel. And I believe, from my memory, during a session, we felt that she came through. And I remember hearing it was very active, where it was like the questions were matching up. We're like, wait a minute, is this Mae West? So, yeah, we believe she's still there, absolutely.
0: Mm-hmm.
1: Is Lilydale a very haunted location?
0: Yeah.
2: Yes. Absolutely. That's why, again, I'm like so honored that they do allow me onto the space. It's very limited. You know, I'm not allowed to just free for all go to every single space while I'm there. However, the location that are assigned where it's like, okay, you are able to hold an investigation here. It has been very, very active. And also it's about my approach. Again, it's never like, hey, let's scare all these people. It's like, no, let's tell your story. You know, what happened here? Who are you? So a few areas, they have the Maplewood Hotel where guests can actually stay. And I believe you stayed there, Tammy, so we can talk about that. I think you stayed over there. And then also the Leoland Hotel, which is a little bit off site, but it's technically across the street. And that one has the most energy, and that is where we had picked up on Mae West. And so, yes, I feel like Lilydale is extremely haunted, not just with spirits. I believe we also caught a photo of Elemental. But, yeah, go ahead, Tammy.
0: Yeah, I definitely believe it's one of those questions. Is it a haunted site or is it a place where the veil is at its thinnest? I would absolutely describe it as a thin veil location. It doesn't feel stuck or trapped. It just feels very open, like a space where communication is more accessible. You know, like Tawny said earlier, you know, you have a message waiting for you. There's always a message there for someone, even if you're not there to talk to a psychic. I felt like just receiving messages there from other people in the universe and even nature there, it was just, it was so palpable. But, you know, it's very much so a place where everyone and everything seems welcomed. There's so much there. They have a fairy trail. Like Tawny said, there's like the woods that people have claimed that they've seen elementals. There's the pet cemetery where people still go and see their past pets there. There's so many places like the Maplewood and the Leoland where you see a lot of activity. And it just like parallels with so many people's experiences.
1: Have you ever been scared on an event?
0: No. Mainly with the living. I've had issues with the living than with the dead. Yeah.
1: How about you, Tawny?
2: No, I was trying to scan all the events I've done. Absolutely not. I'm glad you asked, because as I said, I'm scared of everything when it comes to paranormal. But I'm like, you know what? I've had fun during my events because I've been prepared. I'm in control. I know what's going on. So I'm going to say no, I haven't.
1: Now, tell us about Artifact Tattoo. Is that the place in Huntsville, Alabama, or California?
0: Ooh, that's here in Santa Clarita, California. And I just did a huge episode about it. It's an audible walking paranormal investigation. Tawny joined me as a fellow investigator and intuitive for this investigation. So Artifact Tattoo and Piercing is a location that we've been investigating for the past couple months. And it was a place of it was a former bar. It was called Muggsy's. And something very traumatic happened there. It was a very grisly crime. The owner of Muggsy's was brutally murdered in this location, and it is believed that his spirit is still there. And the owner of Artifact had reached out to me after following me on my social media, seeing what I do and talk about on TikTok and also on Instagram and with my podcast. And he felt this call to come and say, hey, can you help me out? You seem very down to earth, legit. You know, I know you do content creation, but you're not performing. You're really involved and you take this very seriously. And I said, sure. Like, you know, what you got? Tell me about the information that you have. Tell me about your experiences and the history. And it was just like a huge like file of like history attached to this place, the crime, and also experiences. He had this business open for 17 years, still going strong, even past

0: the pandemic, and everyone who has worked there, including him, who has been there for many, many years and many, many long hours, had very unusual experiences that really led to him to believe that the owner who was brutally murdered there is still there making communication. And the question was, you know, is he a residue, or is it an emotional imprint, or is this something very, very intelligent? And how can we get to the bottom of it? And that's where Tani and I did our investigation there not too long ago. And it just was a puzzle that we were piecing together. It was more like, okay, we know how he died. Why is he still here? What's going on? And after we released our first video online about our investigation, you can find it on my TikTok. I'm under Haunted LA Girl, and you could follow the story even on our Instagram. I was contacted by the victim's best friend, who then put me in connection with another friend of his. She was a former bar owner, bar manager, pardon me, and a former love interest of his. And both of them were invited to the second investigation. And that's when things went really crazy, right, Tani? I mean, things were, our devices were going off simultaneously. Tani was getting a lot of messages from, people that were connected to the two. And it just seemed like we were getting to know more about the entity, who was named Louis Alexander Campanelli. He liked to go by Lou. And the reason why he was there is because he doesn't want to go anywhere. He wanted to stay and kind of still like do business even in the afterlife. And we got to know more about Lou through the people that he loved and who loved him more. And I think that was the biggest, that was one of my most powerful investigations, was, you know, not trying to figure out why, but who he was as a living person and why he was still there in the afterlife.
1: What is it about these haunted locations where a victim doesn't leave, they just stay?
0: Ooh, that's a really good question. I mean, people can say that, you know, it's pain, it's fear, they're trapped. But, you know, you have a place like a tattoo parlor, for example, where you're literally marking grief, identity, and change. And that creates an imprint that's less about trauma alone and more about intensity. And with something like this that is trauma linked, you know, does it hold stronger to echoes? I think that's the biggest question. They can, but I think it's more about emotional charge than a type of event. It's a deeply meaningful moment, and it can leave just a strong enough imprint as a traumatic one. And for this gentleman that passed away in this location, you see, the thing with Lou and Artifact is that when Artifact was Muggsy's, he lived in his business. He breathed it. That was him. And after he passed, he stayed there. He didn't want to leave. You know, when Tani was getting messages about him, he was still working. He was still connected to the owner of Artifact, Diego, who, you know, is running business. And in a way, he's running business with Diego. And for a location like this, I really didn't feel that, you know, when something traumatic happened, it's like it caused the entity to stay there because of trauma. I think it just happened for him because it's still familiar and it's still his.
1: It's comfortable with him. Stay with us, Tammy and Tani. We'll be back with both of you in a moment on Coast to Coast AM.
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4: Hi, I'm Tom.
5: Hi, I'm Jennifer. 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

0: And welcome back, George Norrie, along with Tammy Chavez and Tondi Lewis, as we talk about their world of the paranormal. How many investigations, Tammy, do you two go on a year?
1: Oh, I think we're at our 10th one right now for this year. I think, it's going to go up to more, but I would say like 10 to 12 per year.
0: Have you ever been on one that you felt was just creepy?
1: Ooh, just creepy. Yes, actually. When we went to, the Hinsdale house was a little creepy. Oh, that one was creepy. We went to the Hinsdale house in, where was that? Salamanca? Was it?
2: Yeah.
1: Salamanca, New York. Yeah, that was creepy. It felt off in certain locations, mainly outside, but I think it's a location that is just terribly misunderstood, but there are some things outside that really creeped us out, like the woods and the land. It's a very unique energy.
0: Do you find that buildings, as opposed to places like bare land, are more haunted?
1: Ooh, I feel like they're dynamic. Yeah. Historical sites, for example, they're more like snapshots, you know, they're preserved moments. But when you're investigating land like that, there's layers and layers of history that we don't know about, that I don't think wants us to know about. And that's what makes it so unique.
0: Have you ever been to like Gettysburg?
1: Yes.
0: What kind of energy do you feel there?
1: I'm going to be very real. It's funny, when I went to Gettysburg and people were warning me that you're going to feel it, you're going to run into a ghost, you're probably going to, stumble across a Union soldier. And to be honest, it didn't feel like that when I walked on, on that land. When you go into the battlefields, when you go into the outer parts of like the town, that's where you really feel it. Because surprisingly enough, when I go to places like this, I love talking to locals, and that's where you're going to get a lot of the intel. And I was talking to a lot of the locals in Gettysburg. I'm like, can you tell me a ghost story? Like, tell me what goes on. They're like, we don't have much. I saw a door close on its own. I'm like, oh, okay. And it's really interesting how, for Gettysburg, I believe it is a haunted place, but I feel that it is a place that had a lot of really traumatic history, and they kind of capitalized on it, obviously. And I felt that based on what I was told, especially

0: with the history of how these ghost tours came about in Gettysburg, it kind of made sense. And then you bring in the element of the battlefields. Now, that's where I felt the most energy compared to the haunted Airbnb that I was in. The land itself bears a lot of trauma, of course, like Devil's Den and a couple of location bridges. And when I was there investigating in one of the properties, it was one of the battlefields with a couple of other people. We heard what sounded like gunshots and bombs going on at like 3 a.m. in the morning. But when I would go back to my haunted Airbnb, it was just quiet. It was peaceful, surprisingly. But I feel that, yeah, Gettysburg has a lot of haunted history, but I feel like a lot of that history are memories, and also like it's residual at some point.
1: You know, I believe that one of my best spirit communications happened in Gettysburg. And this was about a year and a half ago, where there was a soldier that we felt pop up at the investigation. And he was, you could hear him clear as day on the spirit box. Mm. And I said, "Who's the president?" And you could hear him say, "President Lincoln." And I said, "I feel like you're hurt. I feel like your right arm is hurt. Are you okay?" And he says, "I fell on it." And I was like, "Well, did you just fell on it?" He's like, "And I got shot." And this is clear responses. And then after about 20 minutes, he says, "Okay, I have to go. I have to report." And he just left. Mm-hmm. And the communication stopped. And to this day, I hold that one as one of the best spirit communications, where I felt him intuitively, but as well as on the spirit box and the tools, he was very, very active. And so I had a good experience. I was near the battlefield, exactly where you were sitting. Yeah, I was near the battlefield where I was like, okay, this is different. But yeah, I love Gettysburg. I wish I had stayed longer, because I feel like it has so much potential. Yeah. But I was able to do that. It was like an all-nighter investigation in that area.
2: Do you have the voice on tape?
1: I do not. I did not record it, and I regret that. The only witness I have, my sister happened to be with me, as well as one of the lead investigators in the Gettysburg area. And so I remember that happening. But no, I wish I had recorded it, but God, that was incredible. He was just so, and I could feel him. He was just so like, "Oh, I'm here. Hello. This is," I could feel his emotion. He was willing to talk. One of the pieces of equipment went off, and we were like, "Oh my God." And you could hear him say, "I did that. I did that to show you that I'm here." And so, you know, I haven't talked about it in a long time, but I have to bring it up when you talked about Gettysburg, because it still makes me smile to this day.
0: They're very smart. Yeah. When you go into the fields, it's like, that's where you get the most, the most answers and intelligent responses, from what I noticed too. Yeah.
2: Is there much pain there? Do you feel pain coming from them?
0: Oh, yeah. At certain points, like, there was a time where we were just sitting in the field. It was quiet. And then around, like, it was 2 or 3, you just felt this wave of emotion. I don't know how to explain it, but it all happened in unison. I was with 5 or 6 other people, and we just felt a wave of dread. And it just became very, very, very dismal at that point for all of us. And we all felt it. That's the shared experience when I'm in an investigation in a charged location like that. That's what I'm looking for too, is that shared unique experience.
1: They're also a sense of urgency. It feels like a lot of them don't realize that they have passed. And so when I'm there, it's like, I am still at war. I am focused, kind of like the gentleman that communicated with me, where he's like, "Oh, I have to go. I have to report." I was like, okay, he still thinks that, you know, he's fighting. Yeah. He doesn't realize that he's passed, where I'm like, "What's wrong with your arm?" "Oh, I hurt it. Oh, I fell on it." And so that's what I feel. It's that sense of urgency. I have to get this task done. I'm very, very focused. I want to win. That's the feeling that I got when I was there last time.
2: Have either one of you been at the exorcism?
0: Ooh, I've never been a part of an exorcism.
1: No, neither.
0: People who have been a part of actual exorcisms through certain chapters of the church, and it's scary. Like, some of the things that they've told me that they experience, it's intense.
2: Now, what's going on at the Heritage Square Museum in Los Angeles?
0: That place is really interesting. If you want to go into like actual history, if you want to be taken back in time, that is a really good place to go. So Heritage Square Museum is a little like pocket outside of the city. And it is literally, it's a little town of restaurants.

0: cute Victorian homes. And there's about, I want to say, probably like 6 or 7 of them. Yeah. They've all been rescued in and around Los Angeles, even outside of Los Angeles, that were set to be demolished. And the Historical Society and the city have taken great efforts to save them and preserve them and put them in this plot of land. And it's pretty much like a little town when you walk in. It's just rows of these houses. And these houses also carry a ton of antique pieces. And we believe that it's not only the houses that carry energy, but it's also the items inside that create a lot of the experiences and hauntings in this location.
1: Has anybody ever been hurt on any of your investigations?
0: No, but recently we led an investigation at the Whittier Museum in Whittier, California. It's a historical museum, and one girl had to step out with her mom because she was really, really scared. Like, she felt, I don't know, Tani, was it like just too much for her, the energy there?
2: I think it was a few things. I think it was too much. I think she started to also feel sick. And she stepped out and never came back, which rarely happens. I don't know if that's even never happened in terms of any of our events. And so, but otherwise, no one has been hurt. I mean, I've seen it, you know, as an investigator doing this for so long. Many, many years ago, I did an event with another team at a place in Lake Arrowhead, and someone was taunting the spirits. He was making fun of the space and the spirits that were there. And sure enough, he started screaming. I looked down, and he was on the floor with a mark on his stomach. And I'm not, as an investigator, I'm not one to see scratches, or that's not something I see all the time, just being very, very transparent. But there was clearly a mark on that man's stomach, but I wasn't shocked because of his behavior and his unprofessionalism throughout the night. And so in my career, I brought that one up because that's the one that stands out the most, but that's the only time someone's ever really been hurt. And Tammy wasn't even involved in that one, so.
0: No, I mean, Oh, go right ahead. Sorry, George.
1: Has anybody ever reported that they got attached by a spirit, that it came home with them?
0: I haven't received anything like that from any of our guests that I've attended. Usually what we do, we like to set intention before and even after. I have a mixture of holy water, cascarilla, which is crushed eggshells, and Florida water. And I spray it on a lot of the participants, including myself and Tani. Tani ends it with a prayer. And, you know, it seems like it has been working out for all of us. as well. Yeah.
2: Yeah. I would say, and I tell everyone this that's interested or they're scared. I always say a prayer before I step foot onto a property, before I get anywhere near it. And it could be any prayer. You know, I don't have to sit here and say, please say it just like this. No, whatever you're feeling, you know, intuitively you want to say, then go and do the investigation. Before it's over, I usually have all the guests say, thank you, goodbye. To just make it clear that the communication is done, that there is no more talking, we're good. And then again, before I leave the property, I say a prayer with myself and our Tammy, just to close it out. And yeah, neither one of us and none of our guests so far have had any issues where someone's like, something's here, or something's fine. It just hasn't happened. And I know it sounds very simple and cliche where I'm just say a prayer, but it's worked, you know, and it's also about what is your intention? Is your intention to do investigations because you want to be spooked, because you want to be scared, because you want to see a demon, you want to be slapped? Unfortunately, there are a lot of people that want to experience that. And guess what? That's your intention. So you probably will experience that. Yeah. And so, my intention is I love to learn about the history and the person and the land and the property. It's all love and light. And so, I've stuck with that. And so, no, we have not had any issues since we've been doing this work.
1: Have you ever had a priest come along with you?
2: No,
0: we never had a priest come along. I work with priests at my job. I work at a university, a Jesuit university here. So I have like connections to quite a few just in case, but never had the need to have one on an investigation with us. I think because of a lot of the locations that we do investigate don't have that evil demonic haunting that we see a lot on a lot of shows. And that is not what we're there to do. We're pretty much there to see, you know, if there is something there and why it's there.

0: Tammy, I went to a Jesuit college in Detroit, the University of Detroit, many years ago.
1: I read your background.
0: They know their stuff.
1: Yeah, they do. I went to Loyola University, and I was raised Catholic, and you know, that has definitely, like, my beliefs and what I follow have definitely changed. You know, I do believe in a higher being. I believe in God, and I'm very much open to all religions and their beliefs. I've been currently even studying Santeria and how that parallels mm-hmm. with Catholicism so well. And I use a lot of their practices in my investigations. And, you know, especially when it comes to those who've lost a loved one, who I've run into a lot of people, and I know Tawny can agree with this, a lot of people who join our investigations, they're still in somewhat bereavement.
2: Mm-hmm.
1: Yeah, and they have lost a loved one, whether it's been several years ago or just even several weeks ago. And, you know, knowing what I know now, just from, you know, learning about different religions and how we can heal with certain beliefs and also certain practices, is very cathartic to, you know, share that with others who are going through that loss too. And I think that's why I love doing what I do, is to not be there just to play off emotions. And that's something that we announce in our investigations, but also to help people navigate through this unknown and through their own grief and understanding what happens to us after we pass.
0: You're totally convinced that there's something on the other side.
1: Yes, is there a survival of consciousness that consistently persists after we cross this mortal coil? I don't know. You know, I like I've mentioned before, I feel like there is something there. I don't think it wants us to know fully what is there. I think that's the mystery that keeps us going and asking those questions. I feel like if we have the answers, it's lost its luster. You know, like, what is it then that we're living for, in a way? You know, now we know, it's like, okay, the thrill is gone.
0: And I guess you believe that too, Tawny?
2: I definitely do. Absolutely. Yes.
0: How do people find you too on Facebook?
1: You can find me at Hollyweird Paranormal on Facebook and Instagram. And I'm also on TikTok at Haunted LA Girl. You can follow my little adventures and also my investigations. You can do that too on my podcast of Holly Weird Paranormal Podcast. You could follow on along with our investigations, our Audible investigations.
0: And how about you, Tawny?
2: Oh yeah, you can find me on at Intuitive Tawny on TikTok and Instagram. Facebook, just Tawny Lewis. I would love for you to follow me, because I teach plenty of classes and we hold lots of investigations, and I hope to see you there.
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Here's your updated 570 WNAX forecast. A frontal system in the coming days will bring in chances for showers and storms across the area. We'll also see a shot of cooler air behind a cold front coming up. Dry conditions are forecast through the early morning hours as temperatures hang on to the 40s across the region. We'll even see some low 50s across portions of southwest Minnesota. The warmest temperatures to kick off the work week will be found across southern Nebraska and southern parts of Iowa with highs in the low 80s there. 70s forecast a little bit farther to the north for all of the rest of Nebraska and all of the rest of Iowa, with 60s expected in southwest Minnesota. We'll see a mix of 50s and 60s across South Dakota. Isolated showers and storms also in the forecast across southern parts of Nebraska, stretching into southern and eastern parts of Iowa, with some isolated rain showers across portions of central South Dakota too. Showers and storms become more widespread across Nebraska as we look ahead toward Monday night, with areas of rain forecast across central to southern Iowa too. I'm meteorologist Regina Cool on 570.

0: WNAX. Right now, it's 54 degrees.
1: Make it easy, Steve, with another WNAX Trips update. 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We're headed back. Keep in mind, we don't just go to the falls. On our Niagara Falls trip, we stop at the Rock and Roll Hall of Fame, Ark Encounter. 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
1: I'm Deborah Rodriguez. The U.S. has kicked off an effort this morning to clear the Strait of Hormuz. President Trump is calling it Project Freedom. He says it's a humanitarian gesture to guide stranded ships out of the waterway. But Iran's military says it'll attack U.S. forces if they enter the strait. The BBC's Peter Bowes.
2: If these humanitarian processes are interfered with, he says that interference will unfortunately have to be dealt with forcefully.
1: As for oil shipments that have been stuck in the water, Rachel Ziemba at the Center for New American Security.
3: At the end of the day, if it's just a humanitarian effort to get these vessels out, then we would still have more than 10 million barrels a day shut in, and that would still mean a major oil shock.
1: Gas prices in the U.S. are up about 30 cents from just a week ago to an average $4.46 a gallon today. Jet fuel costs soaring too. CBS's Chanel Call.
4: Airlines now forecast to pay $24 billion more for fuel this year. Some already adjusting profit expectations. Others facing possible financial disaster.
5: Airlines that don't have large cash balances that are operating, if you will, hand to mouth, they're the ones that are going to be the most financially challenged.
1: Thousands of travelers were stranded over the weekend when Spirit went belly up. A terrifying close call at Newark Liberty. An investigation underway after a United flight landed low, hit a pole, then a big rig on the New Jersey Turnpike. No one on the plane was hurt. Truck driver came away with minor injuries. CBS's Chris Van Cleve.
6: The question investigators are going to want to understand is, how did that happen? Why was the plane too low? Did wind factor into this? Was there a loss of situational awareness in the cockpit?
1: Police near Oklahoma City say 12 people were rushed to hospitals overnight after a shooting at a party near Arcadia Lake.
7: I just heard what sounded like gunshots somewhere around 30-35 area.
1: The report on Broadcastify after investigators say two men in ski masks opened fire. So far, no arrests. Police say there is no threat to the general public right now. A post on social media called the event Sunday Fun Day. Former New York City mayor and Trump ally Rudy Giuliani is hospitalized in Florida in critical but stable condition. The president once said,
8: Rudy Giuliani was a great, great mayor, and what he's doing now, and he will say it, is even more important.
1: No details on what's ailing the 81-year-old. Dow futures down 31. This is CBS News.
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1: It's a big day for Star Wars fans.
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2: 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The Mandalorian and Grogu is out May 22nd. 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Matt Wolf, CBS News.
1: Secretary of Everything? That may include the dance floor for Marco Rubio. The Secretary of State stepped in to guest DJ a family wedding in Florida.

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1: This hour we'll take your calls with Tammy Chavez and Tawny Lewis right here on Coast to Coast AM. 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

0: And welcome back, George Norrie, along with Tammy Chavez and Tani Lewis. Tammy, you're in Hollywood. Has Hollywood kind of pushed the ghost story a little too far? What do you think?
1: I believe so. It's Hollywood. And I believe that this is a town filled with ghosts in every sense of the word. But I feel like sometimes it just gets a little too over-exaggerated. And I feel like the real history kind of gets

0: lost in the cracks there.
1: And what do you think, Tani?
2: I agree. Hollywood, well, L.A. in general, is beyond haunted. Just people do not realize the intense history, the land here in L.A., how many years back it goes back to. And so, but yeah, I do feel like it's been pushed, unfortunately by a lot of media, like TV and TV films, unscripted. It's been pushed too far, but you know what? It's okay because, you know, we're here and we still kind of like what we do. You know, we find places to investigate and hold events, and it's not to make money. It's just because we genuinely enjoy doing it and learning as much as we can about that history.
1: What is the longest you two have stayed at a location?
3: I would say Lilydale.
2: Lilydale. And then myself, years ago, I investigated a jail. I was there for about 9 hours. That's probably the longest investigation in general I've done. But yeah, you and I, how long were we at the Hinsdale House? Like 3-4 hours? Four?
3: I think we were there for like almost 4.5 hours. Yeah.
2: So that might have been.
3: Yeah.
2: Yeah.
1: What was the name of the jail, Tani, you went to?
2: Oh, Montana State Prison, okay. Which I recommend for any serious investigators. And it's massive. And so if someone were to go there, I would say definitely try to do 2 days because we tried to do it in one. And that was not enough time because the place is so it's massive. And there's a lot of history there and a lot to see and a lot to do as a paranormal investigator. But definitely one of the coolest places I've ever been to.
1: Do you think you two have been lucky, fortunate, not to have demons all over you?
3: I just think that we just have the best intention and boundaries. That's what it is. You know, like Tani put it so well, if you walk in there with that intention of seeing something negative and dark, that's what you're going to get. And I think that, you know, for me, as a disciplined investigator, you have to have boundaries, intention, and reset.
1: Tell me about that reset.
3: I'm very mindful of what I bring in and what I carry out. Whether someone views that as psychological or spiritual, it's essential, you know, just either way. For me, a reset is just going home and keeping everything out the door, resonating with what I believe in terms of prayer or calling out to my spirit guides or my ancestors, burning Palo Santo. That resonates with me. That's my reset. And then obviously trying to get a good night's rest, going out and, you know, into the world underneath the sun, getting my vitamin D and just processing the night before just that way, just being connected to the energy outside and not being, you know, not having anything interfere that is negative or what if or whatnot. That is my reset.
1: Have you ever had a nightmare based on this?
3: Never. No, I really don't. I really don't. I think that's the thing that people expect. Like, do you expect things to follow you? Do you expect all the worst things to happen after you have an investigation? Or it's not. So,
1: how about you, Tani?
2: Yeah, I was going to say, as an intuitive, it's imperative that you have that reset. That's what I would try to teach. You know, it's like if you're someone who I call it on. If you're on all day, then you're going to be a mess. You're not going to be able to sleep. You're going to feel like there's something with you. You're going to feel like there's an attachment because you are on. And so in my classes, I always teach like, okay, we're done with the investigation. As I said, goodbye, we're done, and then off. And it's as simple as thinking of an off switch or an on switch. And then when we leave the investigation, I'm done with it. I'm not thinking about it. I'm focused on going home, maybe getting a snack, taking a shower, whatever that may be. But it's really, I have to stress this for anybody that is wanting to get into paranormal or they're learning how to develop their intuitive senses. You have to have that off switch because if you do not, you are going to drive yourself crazy. So that reset is very, very important.
1: Is that the first thing you would teach somebody about the paranormal, to have that off switch?
2: Absolutely, especially if they're connecting with the intuitive aspect. So if they're like, you know what, I want to be that investigator, but I also feel like I might have gifts. Perfect. Let's figure out how to fine tune this. Let's learn how to turn it off. And it's not something I feel can be learned immediately or overnight. It takes a lot of development. However, you know, I think back to when I first started this years ago and to where I am

0: now. And I'm like, you know what? This is effective. It works, you know, and I don't feel overwhelmed, or I don't feel like I'm hearing voices overnight. You know, I don't get that just because of that reset. And so, yeah, I think it's an important aspect of teaching intuitive development connected to paranormal.
1: All right, let's take some calls. John in Wisconsin to get us started. Go ahead, John.
2: George, hello, ladies. Brief comment and a question, please. Now more than ever, whether it's with UFOs, Bigfoot, or hauntings, the word disclosure has become part of the equation and dialogue. My question is this to the ladies. As of late, when you do your travels and investigations, are you finding out that possible sources of information to help you are being more transparent, or is there still incredible pushback for whatever reason that protects the integrity of that haunting and almost frustrates you because people will not be transparent? Thank you, ladies. And George, thank you for taking my call.
1: Tammy and Tani will let you both answer that. You start, Tammy.
3: Oh, that's a great question. It's a mix of both, and I've definitely seen more openness. People are starting to share more experiences without immediately dismissing them, but there's this hesitation, a gatekeeping element, especially when it comes to locations that we've investigated and some that we can't because of that type of personality, I guess you can say. Some of that comes from wanting to protect the integrity of the space, and some of it comes from the fear of being judged and misunderstood. So as investigators, researchers, you learn that access isn't just about permission, it's also about trust. And I feel like that disclosure is a lack of trust.
1: Yeah. Donnie, go ahead.
0: I was going to say exactly the same thing. I agree. It's like people are more open, but there is a lot of pushback. And, you know, I thought of an example. Here in Los Angeles, there's Hollywood Forever Cemetery. It is a phenomenal place. I love that place. However, a lot of investigators, they know it's very, very active. It's just a known fact. However, oddly enough, being in Hollywood where this could be a thing, they're like, nope, no one's allowed in there. Nope. Absolutely. And it's weird to me. It's so interesting because Hollywood is so much about, look at me, please come in here, please give us attention, please, you know. And for that place, it's almost like they don't want to acknowledge that in that historical energy. They don't want to acknowledge what we already know is there. And so that's why I go back to what Tammy said. Yes, but there are places where they try to pretend like it's not a thing. They're very hesitant, and I don't understand it because I feel like we would be able to put a positive light on a place like that where people are interested. Of course, we would always respect that land and that space, but then it's like, hey, like, let's put more of a light on the people that were here. I go back to that historical aspect, the people that were here and their stories.
1: Next up, Cornelius in Louisiana. Speaking of demons, hello there, Corny.
4: Oh, you, George, I tell you. Now, which one of y'all has been in New Orleans?
3: Oh, I hear that accent, y'all. I hear it. I hear it, baby. That's me. I'm from New Orleans.
4: Okay, that's Tammy?
3: Yep.
4: Okay, Tammy. I live up here in Alexandria, Louisiana, and we got the Hog Festival over there in Avoyelles Parish. That'll be this coming weekend. So I want to ask you, have you ever been to Lloyd Hall in Avoyelles Parish? And here in Alexandria, Louisiana, we have a Hotel Bentley where supposedly General Patton haunts the Hotel Bentley. And, of course, you know, we got all these slave mansions and stuff and slave houses where supposedly the slave masters and the slaves supposedly haunt all those properties and stuff. And I just wondered if you had done that before you went to Hollywood and stuff. And Tani, I want to ask you something. So go ahead, Tammy, first.
3: Oh, I've definitely heard about those locations. I haven't visited there, but I want to so badly. I want to go so badly. Isn't the Zapp's Chips Factory over there, too? Isn't it in Alexandria, or am I wrong? No?
4: Are you
3: probably.
4: Are you still there?
3: Yeah, hello? I'm still here, but I wasn't sure if, like, the Zapp's Chips.
4: Yeah, there's a factory called.
3: I'd rather go there than get haunted by the Zapp's Chips, but I have definitely been to St. Francisville. I've been to the Myrtles Plantation. I have definitely navigated through there, but my next stop in my bucket list has been the Hotel Bentley because I have heard stories about Patton's ghost there.
4: Okay.

0: Johnny? Is Johnny there, too?
1: I am here. Hello.
2: Yeah, they're there.
0: Johnny, I want to know from you, have you ever been to Louisiana? And because you have, you sound like you have a Louisiana voice, too, since you say I got a Cajun and Creole voice.
1: I have, I love New Orleans. My mom is actually from Georgia. But no New Orleans connections, but actually that's where I found out I had gifts. I was there. I've been there a few times, but I was there in 2018. I was investigating, I can't think of the name of it, but it was near the French Quarter. And, I remember there was this folklore where they were like, this room has a nun who died in here and she died at the age of 100 and something really, really elaborate and stupid. And I remember sitting there thinking, no, I feel like there's a female and she has brown hair and she's about 25 and she committed suicide. Like I was getting all of this information. And later we did a spirit box session and they confirmed that everything that I picked up was accurate. And so New Orleans, I always hold to my heart. I was like, that's where I was like, oh, I think there's something here. So there's a gift here. And so, no, it's one of my favorite destinations. I've been trying to get back there. I've been to the Myrtles Plantation. I have not investigated. I'm trying to get Tammy to stay overnight with me at the Myrtles Plantation.
3: So we can do it.
1: But no, I love New Orleans. I can't wait to get back there.
2: Great. Cornelius, I heard my aunt's in the hospital. What do you know about that?
0: Oh, Lord. No, I didn't know that, Georgia. I'm going to check with Ruthie because Ruthie, we're all friends. But I want you to pray for Martha. Martha's real sick, too. That's Barry Poole's wife. So pray for
2: Martha. Oh, no.
0: Yeah, pray for Martha.
2: All right, thanks. We've got some dedicated listeners here, Tammy and Tawny.
3: I can tell.
2: Next up, Walter's with us, truck driving in Pennsylvania. Welcome to the show. Hey, Walter.
4: Hey, George. Hey, May the 4th be with you. How you doing?
2: Thank you, sir.
4: And I got a question for both Tammy and Tawny.
2: Okay.
4: Have you ever thought of... You ever thought about doing the paranormal investigation over in Graceland at Albert Presley's mansion?
1: Oh, my gosh.
3: Oh, my God. You must. I don't know if you're a mind reader or you have, like, special gifts, because we were just talking about this off air.
1: Yep, off air. Oh, my gosh. That's awesome.
3: Yes.
1: Would love to. It's a dream. It's something like if someone gave us that opportunity, I'd be right there on the next flight. So it would be awesome. I would love to. I feel like we would pick up a lot, you know, not even being there. You know, I could feel Elvis's energy, not even just his energy. I feel his family's like
3: his family. Yeah.
1: Yeah. It's I would love to. So, yeah, I hope that my future, it comes up.
2: How many other places have you not been to that you want to be there, Tawny?
1: Oh gosh, there's a few. That top that stands out for me. I've always wanted to investigate the Valeska Axe Murder House, which is in Iowa. And unfortunately, there was a family that was murdered. And however, investigators that have been there, they said the property is very, very active and the kids always heavily communicate. And so I've always wanted to just go there and just kind of feel the land and just hear their story. But also any castle. That's one thing I've always wanted to do is any castle, don't care where. That's like my dream investigation.
2: How about you, Tammy?
3: I definitely want to go investigate Versailles. I would love to go and investigate, you know, Marie Antoinette's ghost somewhere around there, you know, go to Le Petit Trianon and just take my devices and see if we can, you know, make communication with the former queen herself, and definitely the Ohio State Sanitarium. I would love to go and visit that place one day and investigate there.
2: Have you ever been to the Eastern State?
3: Yes.
2: Yes, I've been there too.
3: It is fascinating. One of the most remarkable, like, architecturally delicious places I've ever visited. And that is a place, you know, has a lot of stories and a lot of ghosts.
2: I think Al Capone was there, wasn't he?
3: Yep. Yeah, you could see his room. You could see, like, I think it's, like, yeah, the same room, and they've decorated it close to how he had it decorated, or it's, like, nothing has really changed, but it's there, and it's so unique.
2: Next up, let's go to Ron in Spokane, Washington, west of the Rockies. Welcome, Ron.
5: Oh, my. Enjoy the show.
2: Thank you, sir.
5: The question is... How do I shut it off

0: because I got so much going on. How do you do it?
1: How do you lock yourself away from the world, Tammy?
2: Oh, that is always the million-dollar question. I don't think that you ever fully shut it off, but you learn how to manage it. And I could hear it in your voice that, you know, it is something that you are trying so hard to figure out. But for me, it's about intention. And I'm not actively in, when I'm not in, actively investigating, I'm not engaging. The boundary that you have to create for yourself is very, very important. I think it's not the whole question of how do I shut it off? How do I create that boundary? Because otherwise you'd be overwhelmed all the time. How do you create that boundary? Whether it's prayer, whether it's through meditation, whether it's talking to your guides, to your ancestors, that is the best way to start building that boundary. It's going to take time. It's something that's not like a light switch that you can't turn off or on. But I think for all of us that are in this position like yourself, we have to ask ourselves first, how do we design the blueprint for that boundary?
1: And how about you, Tani?
3: Yeah, basically the same thing. I would, this sounds so simple, but I would say start with that on and off switch. So simple. And you might think that's not working. Keep doing it. Mm-hmm. Like starting tonight. Okay, off. And then even if you're still feeling or thinking, you know, that's okay. Then in the morning, on. And you keep doing it over and over again. And I guarantee you, again, it's not just from my experience, but from those I've taught, it works. Like what Tammy said, it's about the boundaries and managing it. Because every so often, as control and confident as I come off, with, you know, sometimes middle of the night, I hear, Tawny? I'm like, oh, no, we're not doing that tonight. And same. So every so often I'll hear something and then I make sure I off and then I'll keep doing it and then it goes away for months. And so it's about managing it. And so it's, you know, it may seem small, but I would strongly recommend that on and off switch. It will help.
1: Mm-hmm. For a moment, I thought he meant turn off my radio show.
2: Oh, no.
1: All right, we're going to come back in just a moment with the two of them, Tammy Chavez and Tani Lewis, and take final phone calls right here on Coast to Coast AM. And again, they're all linked up on Facebook, and we've got that link for you. We shall be right back.
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0: the coast. George Norrie with our final segment with Tammy Chavez and Tawny Lewis. And again, they're on Facebook. We've got that linked up for you at coasttocoastam.com. Tammy, have you ever been on an investigation you wish you weren't there?
1: No, actually, I loved all the investigations I've been on a part of. Even in the scariest places that people claim are like too intense, I was very surprised upon my visit to some of them where I'm like, really? I think for a good example of that was the Sally House in Atchison, Kansas. I went there and nothing. I was very surprised. But the house down the street, which is 1889 McIntyre Villa, had a different story. And that actually made me feel a little uncomfortable. That place was pretty intense.
0: How about you, Tom?
2: I'd probably say the Montana State Prison. When we first got there, myself and another investigator had to do our walkthrough. And we were going into the tower. If you research it, there's a tower there that's still boarded up because they had to send a bazooka. They had to shoot a bazooka up there because there was a prison riot. And so many of them died. A lot of prisoners died in that space. And we had to go up there. And that was the only time in my paranormal career where I was like, I'm not doing it. I'm not doing it. And the other investigator was like, no, we have to. I was like, no, I want to turn around. I don't want to be here. Luckily, she forced me. I went up there anyway. But just being up there, I just felt 1,000 eyes on me. And it was empty. It was an empty space. So you just feel the energy. And so that's probably the only place where I almost stopped doing this work because of that place.
0: Have you ever been to the Amity House?
2: No. Would love to, though.
1: Mm-hmm.
0: How about Lizzie Borden's house in Massachusetts?
2: I've been there. I was going to Salem for something, and I drove down south to, I think it's called Fall River, Massachusetts. And yeah. I went and did a tour, but was unable to stay the night because I had to go back to Salem. And so, but no, one day I'm going to try to do an investigation.
0: I bet those are creepy places.
2: Mm-hmm. Oh, yeah.
0: Let's go back to the calls. Let's go to Jay in Alabama to get us started. Go ahead, Jay.
3: Hello, George. This is Jay. You there?
0: Yes, sir. Go ahead.
3: I've been wondering where my aunt has been at. I'm going to ask the ladies if they've heard about lost furnaces in Birmingham. Because it's no joke. It's real. I've been there. There's footsteps and banging on the metals. And if you're fortunate enough, you'll see the ghost in the back at the railroad tracks. Mm-hmm. Maybe it's something they want to put on their bucket list.
0: And what's the name of it again?
3: Frost furnaces.
0: Have you been there, Tammy?
1: That's on my bucket list. Yeah, I've heard of it. I heard that is very active. There's a girl who, I guess she still works there. She has like the furnace tattooed on her back because of the experiences she's had and the connection she has to that place. But that place I heard is very, very riddled with history and a lot of tragic history. And energy that still permeates there.
0: How much of these places near cemeteries are haunted?
1: That's a good question. I feel like a lot of places near cemeteries definitely have a lot of energy, whether it's like due to the land, the cemetery itself, or whatever inside that location, it all seems to like culminate and create some sort of chaos or manifestation.
0: Next up, let's go to Jay. We just had Jay in Alabama. Let's go to William in Kentucky. Hey, William.
4: Hello.
0: Yes, sir.
4: Yes, I was going to ask your guest if they've ever been to Chickamauga National Battlefield Park in Tennessee and Georgia. I had gone down there and had an experience with my wife, scared her pretty bad. I wonder if they'd ever been down there.
0: Tammy?
1: No, I've never been down there. I don't know much about it, but I mean, for a place that has a lot of, sounds like a lot of traumatic history, of course someone would definitely have an experience there.
0: How about you, Tawny?
2: No, I have not, but I have now written it down.
1: I know, seriously.
2: Yeah, it sounds very, very interesting. I'm glad you told us about it.
1: Always, I know.
2: You're always looking for new places to check out.
0: Do you two generally go to the same spots together?
1: Yes, a lot of times we do, or oftentimes if our schedule's not synced, we go separately. And we love to go to places that are usually

0: really off the beaten path as well. And we love learning about newer places that haven't really been investigated, but have that haunted history element to it.
1: Where is a place you will not go to?
0: Oh my God, that's another good question. I don't know. What is a good place to not go that we wouldn't want to go to?
2: You know what? There was one place that I was like, it's never going to happen, but it's gone now. It was the Bobby Mackey's Music World. I forgot where it was. Do you remember that place, Tammy?
0: Yeah,
2: and I heard nothing but just dark, negative things surrounding that location.
0: Yeah.
2: And I believe it was on TV a few times, and I thought, okay, whatever this is clearly has demonic activity attached to it. There's possibly a portal. I didn't want anything to do with it, and then eventually it did get demolished. And it's gone, but I believe that there's a portion of the location that is in Zach Bagans' museum in Las Vegas. I forgot what he has there, but he has parts of the building in his museum. And when I was at the museum, when I went into that room, I felt like I couldn't breathe. And I was like, okay, I'm glad that I trusted myself where I was like, I never ever want to go here.
1: Let's go to Will in Florida, first time caller. Will, go ahead, sir.
3: Yes, sir. Hey, ladies, there's a place in Ogden, Utah, and it's not famous or anything. I lived in this house. My wife and I moved in. And the first thing that happened is there's a long driveway that goes down the side of the house. We're backing out of the driveway, and my wife says, oh, my God, look. And it's a big two-story home. Every light in the house was on. And I went, what in the heck? So I run in the front door. There's nobody there. This happened three or four times. My wife and I end up separating, and a buddy of mine hears that I'm having trouble sleeping. I mean, things are going on almost every single day. He wants to come over and see the ghost. So he comes over, and he's like the guy you were talking about. He was running around, here, Casper, making a joke of it. He's standing in one of the bedrooms, and he just stops for no reason, and this light globe on the ceiling explodes, comes down, big chunk of glass goes in his head. We've got to take him to the hospital, get stitches. Well, he goes into work. He's got this big bandage on his head, tells everybody at work about it. Now everybody wants to come over. So we have this big party at my house so everybody can see the ghost. And there were little things that happened that night. I mean, there was a couple of big ones, but the one that was the craziest is there was a girl sitting on the sofa. And I don't know, this is midway through the night. She stands up for no reason, starts walking like she's in a trance. And at this time, I was getting my kids on the weekends, and they like to play with cards, and they'd end up tearing them. So I'd buy another deck of cards, and I would put the cards that they tore up in like this wicker basket that was on the wall. And this girl walks by the wicker basket like in this total trance, and reaches into this basket, grabs cards, and keeps walking through the kitchen, goes up the stairs. Everybody's following her. They're calling her name. She's looking straight ahead. She goes up to the top floor, kneels down, and starts dealing these cards out. And she deals them out in a cross. And I don't remember what the numbers were, but they were all identical cards from different decks. So it was like three of diamonds, three of diamonds, three of diamonds, three of diamonds. Six of clubs, six of clubs, six of clubs, all the way across. But I mean, this place, it was something like that all the time, never failed to show itself, to be active. Anything you wanted to see, this thing would do it.
1: Wow. Tammy, what makes these places do what they do? What creates that kind of energy?
0: Many things, you know. It's so funny when he's telling me the story and the lights in my room are flickering. That is very odd. But I feel like when he was talking about the girl that was in a trance, I often like to think that people like that have mediumship and psychic abilities. Are they tapping into something that they don't know that they already have? Because I've seen this happen in real time. People are like, well, you know, I never really believed in this stuff until I started, you know, coming to events like this or coming to a haunted house and seeing if the ghost wants to F around and find out. And sure enough, they do. And a lot of times it's, you know, with places like that, I feel like it is a bit of intelligence and resistance.

0: individual, and I feel like it's layers and layers of history. Utah, for example, has layers of history, especially on the land. I've heard about a lot of people who live in
1: Skinwalker.
0: Yes, it's a lot. It is heavy. Not, I mean, Utah hasn't really been given its haunted flowers, but it should, because I have had quite a few friends who have had some very interesting experiences living in family homes in big plots of land.
1: It's all over the place. But I want to thank you both for being on the program, Tammy Chavez and Tani Lewis. And, of course, this is for you.

For Michael Cosio, Tom Danheiser, Dan Galante, Sue Trikas, Lex Lonewood, Sean Latasur, Alec Fernandez, Stephanie Smith, Tim Banal, George Knapp, and Richard Serrett, I'm George Norrie, somewhere out there on Coast to Coast AM. We'll see you on our next edition. Until then, be safe, everyone.

0: Here's your updated 570 WNAX forecast. A frontal system in the coming days will bring in chances for showers and storms across the area. We'll also see a shot of cooler air behind a cold front coming up. Dry conditions are forecast through the early morning hours as temperatures hang on to the 40s across the region. We'll even see some low 50s across portions of southwest Minnesota. The warmest temperatures to kick off the work week will be found across southern Nebraska and southern parts of Iowa with highs in the low 80s there. 70s forecast a little bit farther to the north for all of the rest of Nebraska and all of the rest of Iowa, with 60s expected in southwest Minnesota. We'll see a mix of 50s and 60s across South Dakota. Isolated showers and storms also in the forecast across southern parts of Nebraska, stretching into southern and eastern parts of Iowa, with some isolated rain showers across portions of central South Dakota too. Showers and storms become more widespread across Nebraska as we look ahead toward Monday night, with areas of rain forecast across central to southern Iowa too. I'm meteorologist Regina Cole on 570 WNAX. Right now it's 52 degrees.
1: Hey, you! Did you look? It's Make It Easy Steve with another WNEX Trips update. This summer, don't get left home. 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

0: safely out of these restricted waterways so that they can freely and ably get on with their business.
1: Iran's military says U.S. forces will be attacked if they enter the strait. The closure and the U.S. blockade are pinching Iran's oil industry and driving up fuel costs. U.S. gas prices are up about 30 cents from a week ago to an average $4.46 a gallon today. Gas Buddy's Patrick DeHaan says it'll be a while, even under the best of circumstances.
2: It may take a year for gas prices to go back to pre-war levels, because every day that we go with the Strait of Hormuz being closed is another week or 2 weeks that it's going to take for that oil to get to where it would have needed to go.
1: At least 10 people hospitalized north of Oklahoma City after two men wearing ski masks opened fire at a party. AWTV's Amanda Taylor.
3: I don't live too far from this area. I was sitting outside and I heard bang, bang, bang, bang, bang. And then a pause and then another bang, bang, bang, bang, bang. I looked at my husband and we both thought that sounded awfully strange. And then sure enough, we got word that there had been multiple shootings here near Arcadia Lake.
1: So far, no arrests. An 81-year-old Trump ally's ailing. CBS's Heather Bosch.
4: Rudy Giuliani, former New York City mayor and advisor to President Trump, is in critical but stable condition at a Florida hospital. That's according to a spokesperson who did not say why the 81-year-old was hospitalized. Giuliani earned the nickname America's Mayor for helping unite the nation after the September 11 terror attacks, but he became a more divisive figure later after serving as President Trump's personal lawyer. On social media, Trump called Giuliani a warrior.
1: An astonishing close call at Newark Liberty Airport.
5: They felt something over the threshold and there's a hole in the side of the airplane. So I'm going to get you on the runway here in a moment.
1: Air traffic control after a United jet landed too low, hit a light pole, which then hit a big rig on the New Jersey Turnpike. The airline says no one on the plane was hurt. Truck driver came away with minor injuries. CBS's Chris Van Cleve on what the NTSB will be looking for.
6: What were the factors that contributed to allowing this airplane to be too low and no one catch it before this happened?
1: This is CBS News.
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1: Fashionistas will be tuned into the Met Gala tonight.
4: The theme is costume art. It centers on a new exhibit at the Metropolitan Museum of Art, exploring how clothing shapes a human body. It showcases hundreds of pieces highlighting diverse bodies often overlooked in traditional art, including designs reflecting aging, disability, and pregnancy. You can expect to see celebrities on the red carpet for tonight's Met Gala, interpreting the theme in bold and highly creative ways. Stacy Lynn, CBS News.
1: 76-year-old woman led the devil to the top of the box office.
10: Miranda, took you long enough.
1: The Devil Wears Prada 2, starring Meryl Streep, came in on top, debuting with $77 million in the U.S. and Canada. 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
1: Michael slipped into second place. Deborah Rodriguez, CBS News.
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0: A shooting at a lakeside party outside Oklahoma City has left 12 people injured.
1: Former New York City Mayor Rudy Giuliani has been hospitalized.
0: An American CEO is getting older.
2: This isn't just a matter of these folks like hanging on longer to their jobs and sort of aging in place. The age that people get the job of CEO has gone up as well.
0: Emily Peck at Axios on what it means at the office that the average age of our company leader is now 61, up from 51 about two decades ago. President Trump has announced that the U.S. will start guiding commercial ships out of the Strait of Hormuz, where they have been trapped by the war between the U.S. and Iran. The move, which Trump is calling Project Freedom, is effectively a coordination cell to move traffic through the critical waterway, involving countries, insurance companies, and shipping organizations. The Wall Street Journal says it does not currently involve U.S. Navy warships escorting vessels through the strait. Kevin Hassett is director of the National Economic Council.
3: The bottom line is that the pressure on the great American people, because of these people who are like really intent on American and Israeli destruction with their nuclear weapons, are still in power.
0: Iran's Islamic Revolutionary Guard Corps recently deployed naval mines in the strait. Separately, Iran's military earlier today warned U.S. forces not to enter the Strait of Hormuz, also telling commercial ships and oil tankers to refrain from any movement in the absence of coordination with Iran's military. Oil, by the way, is higher this morning at about $110 a barrel. At least a dozen people have been hospitalized after a shooting at a party at a lake near Oklahoma City. Edmond Police spokesperson Emily Ward said authorities received reports of shots being fired at about 9 o'clock last night at a gathering of young people near Arcadia Lake. At that point, no arrests had been made.
4: We're out here investigating a shooting this evening that occurred at approximately 9 o'clock. There's a party at Lake Arcadia. Edmond Police, along with Oklahoma Highway Patrol and Oklahoma City Police, responded to find multiple victims.
0: She said 10 people were taken to hospitals. Others drove themselves. Victims were in various conditions. 9 people were at Integris Health Baptist Medical Center in Oklahoma City. 3 were at Integris Health Edmond Hospital. While police didn't provide details about the party, a flyer seen on social media after the shooting suggested that an event called Sunday Funday had been scheduled near the lake last evening. Arcadia Lake, about 13 miles north of Oklahoma City, is an artificial reservoir used for flood control that is also a popular recreational spot. Former New York City Mayor Rudy Giuliani has been hospitalized and is in critical but stable condition. A statement released by his spokesman yesterday did not give a reason for the hospitalization. We get more from this morning's Mike Gavin.
5: Giuliani, who's 81, rose to fame in the 1980s and 90s in New York City as a prosecutor before being elected mayor. He was serving in that role when the 9/11 terrorist attacks occurred, thrusting him into the national spotlight. After 2 terms as mayor, he dabbled in national politics, including a run for president in 2008. Giuliani later became a close ally of President Trump in his first run for office in 2016. Giuliani last year suffered broken vertebrae and multiple lacerations after a car he was riding in was struck from behind while on a highway in Manchester, New Hampshire. Gordon.
0: Thank you, Mike. Giuliani was a key figure in Trump's efforts to challenge the results of the 2020 presidential election. He was one of the most prominent figures spreading conspiracy theories targeting the ballot counters and voting machines. By the way, if you've missed anything from today's show, be sure to stream or download the podcast. 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

0: evidence in the wake, or rather in the event of a White House attack, isn't a topic the government typically wants to discuss in public. But Trump administration officials are offering an unusual window into national security planning as part of their bid to save the construction of President Trump's planned ballroom. It's a story by Lydia Wheeler, legal affairs reporter.
1: The president to continue with his plans and would, you know, be Congress signing off.
0: Thanks, Lydia. Lydia Wheeler, legal affairs reporter at the Wall Street Journal. 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
2: And now, the three big things you need to know. Number one.
3: President Trump says the U.S. will start guiding commercial ships out of the Strait of Hormuz, where they have been trapped by the Iran war. White House National Economic Council Director Kevin Hassett on CBS.
4: And Iran's threats to put mines in the straits have even made it so that humanitarian aid that, of course, we would let through to Iran, that there are a lot of those ship captains that are wary of going to Iranian ports.
3: Meanwhile, Iran's military has warned U.S. forces to not enter the Strait of Hormuz, or it will, quote, respond harshly.
2: Number two.
3: At least 12 people have been injured after a shooting occurred at a lakeside party near Oklahoma City. Edmond Police spokesperson Emily Ward.
5: We understand the concern from the public and those involved, and we are working extremely hard to find these suspects and help these victims.
3: Ward added that no arrests had been made as of yesterday evening.
2: Number three.
3: A plane landing at Newark Liberty International Airport hit a streetlight and a tractor trailer on a nearby highway, injuring the truck's driver. ABC News contributor and retired Marine Corps pilot Steve Gagnard.
6: The NTSB will look at various things. One of the things they'll look at is the crew performance. But really what they're going to look at is why that aircraft was not stabilized on its approach and why somebody in that cockpit did not say, go around, this is dangerous.
3: The National Transportation Safety Board said it is investigating yesterday's incident. One person has been killed and three others were injured in a shooting at a post-prom party in Indianapolis. Police have not shared information regarding a suspect or a motive for yesterday's gunfire. Spirit Airlines said it has almost completed refunding passengers and returning its crew to their home bases following its decision to cease operations over the weekend. Travel expert Katie Nastro on ABC.
7: Spirit has publicly stated that they will be providing these refunds for tickets that they cannot fulfill. So at the very least, you should be expecting to see your money back if you paid with a credit or debit card.
3: Nastro added that other major carriers, including American, United, and Delta, are offering discounts and capped fares for Spirit customers.
8: Wait. Oh, that's not what you're wearing to the dinner. That's all.
3: The Devil Wears Prada 2 made a splash during its first weekend in theaters. The sequel earned $77 million in the U.S. and Canada and nearly $157 million internationally.
0: Is this on your list?
3: Oh, it absolutely is on my list. Miranda Priestley, a legend.
0: Oh, okay. 23 minutes after the hour. On This Morning, America's First News.
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3: It's Make It Easy Steve with another WNEX Trips Update. 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
3: Thanks for joining us. A policy shift could make an estimated 4.9 million people, more people rather, eligible for mortgages, though experts anticipate limited impact on applications. Analysis from Andrew Keschner, personal finance reporter at MarketWatch. Andy, explain the shift.
4: So the best way that I could put it, I mean, first off, the reason why your credit score matters for your mortgage is mortgage lenders want to know that you're going to be on time with your payments, and if not, maybe they need to hike their interest rate that they offer you, or maybe you're not their customer for them. So credit scores really matter. And the way that a lot of mortgage lenders and even the companies that bought mortgages, in this case, Fannie Mae and Freddie Mac, what they were using is, the best way I can explain it is like, it was like a Polaroid. Like a Polaroid snapshot of your financial picture in your credit history. And what is happening now is like we've gone from like a Polaroid snapshot to a video or a GIF, some sort of a better glimpse at your credit history in the past and potentially making a prediction on how you'll be in the future.
3: Wow. Okay. So, this means what? I guess more people will be eligible for a decent mortgage rate.
4: Potentially, yes. So, I mean, what's really the big development here is because of a shift in how they're going to look at credit scores, they're using, in addition to what's called classic FICO, they're also going to be using a scoring system called VantageScore 4.0. VantageScore is owned by the three big credit reporting companies, Equifax, TransUnion, and Experian. But what is really the big change is there will now be the reporting of positive rent, paying your rent on time. That will be reported if your landlord reports that sort of stuff. And also you positive, like on-time utility payments. So, you know, if you're doing that as well, and with the idea being, if I'm a customer who pays my rent on time, who pays my electric bill on time, in all likelihood, I'm also going to be, you know, when I get my mortgage, I'm going to pay my mortgage on time.
3: We're speaking with Andy Keschner, personal finance reporter at MarketWatch. The story is called "Want the Lowest Mortgage Rate You Can Get? Credit scoring changes mean home buyers need a new strategy." All right, so housing prices and inventory, I guess, are still an issue here. Might not even matter if your credit score jumps 50, 100 points.
4: Yeah, it's true. I mean, really kind of like, it's a little bit like picking up the piano stool when the thing that's really in the way is the piano. But at the same time, because we're talking about such large prices, your borrowing rate, it does turn into a lot of money over time.
3: Yep. Thanks, Andy. Andrew Keschner, personal finance reporter at MarketWatch. 30 minutes now after the hour on This Morning, America's First News.

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0: Former New York mayor and Trump ally Rudy Giuliani's unwell. CBS's Heather Bosch.
1: He's in critical but stable condition at a Florida hospital.
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6: Thanks for spending time with us. Welcome into Monday, May 4th. Gordon Deal with Nicole Murray. Some of our top stories and headlines. Trump says the U.S. will escort stranded cargo ships through the Strait of Hormuz. 12 people injured at a shooting at a lake party outside Oklahoma City. The New York Times says thousands of young African men desperate for jobs are being deceptively lured to Russia, then coerced into joining the military to fight Ukraine. A new poll finds Americans disapprove of Trump's handling of the Iran war by 66% to 33%. And a rival airline steps in to recognize a retiring Spirit pilot who got stranded before his final flight. That story in about 20 minutes. This portion of the program is brought to you by Sleep Number. A new working paper finds it's not just Congress. The corner office is getting grayer, too. What it means from Emily Peck, national correspondent at Axios. Emily, what's going on?
7: Yeah, the average age of a U.S. chief executive officer, the guys in charge and gals, is 61 years old. That's up from around 51 years old at the turn of the century, 25 years ago. And this isn't just a matter of these folks like hanging on longer to their jobs and sort of aging in place. The age that people get the job of CEO has gone up as well. It's now 55, where it used to be under 50.
6: Wow. Why these changes, Emily?
7: Because companies want someone running the show who has more experience, who's had different kinds of jobs through their career and has been at different kinds of companies. And those kinds of generalists tend to be older. It takes longer to get that kind of breadth of experience. And that is ostensibly the reason. And it's smaller companies typically that want these older, more experienced CEOs, because at the bigger companies, they can kind of hire them from within and they can be kind of younger and get that kind of more experience across jobs and things like that in less time if they stay at one giant company.
6: Wow. All right. You use that term generalists. What does that mean?
7: Yes. It means someone who, is kind of handy. He's worked in marketing. He's worked in tech. He's worked in manufacturing. He's worked in big pharma, in big tech. He's worked in real estate, or she. Someone who's kind of been across different industries and been across different roles, who can jump in and lead a company in and actually understand its moving parts.
6: We're speaking with Emily Peck, national correspondent at Axios. The story is called American CEOs Are Getting Older. What does that mean, I guess, for the company hiring this kind of aging veteran?
7: I mean, for the company hiring the aging veteran, it's sort of a mixed bag, because other research has found that older CEOs are a bit more risk averse, a bit slower to adapt to new technologies and things like that. So for the company, it could mean you're a little less nimble or agile. Maybe it means you grow a little slower.
6: And then how about for the younger workers who maybe are aspiring to become the boss?
7: Yeah, it's not good news, Gort. I mean, this isn't good news for anybody. for younger workers right now are in a bit of a pickle, especially entry-level workers, because companies have really slowed down hiring. And we could argue about why. Maybe it's because of AI. Maybe it's just because they overdid it and binged on hiring coming out of the pandemic. But regardless, entry-level hiring is down. It's hard to get a job right now when you're starting out. it's harder to get

0: the experience that companies look for in a CEO. Even though companies want that experience, they're not investing at the ground level. So it's kind of a mixed bag.
1: Wow. Not investing at the ground level. That's hurtful. I guess Apple is, right? I mean, we watched John Ternus succeed Tim Cook.
0: Mm-hmm. Yeah. But Apple is a good example of sort of not being part of this trend, really, because John Ternus, the new CEO, he's 50, I guess, is young now, considering the average age being 61. And, you know, Tim Cook is retiring at 65. But that's, you know, that's Apple is a unique company, a multi-trillion-dollar company. So not the norm.
1: All right. So when these older CEOs get hired, do they typically command a bigger salary?
0: Ooh, that's a good question, and I didn't look at that in particular for this story.
1: Oh, I'm sorry. I thought I scribbled down premium. I thought I saw that somewhere.
0: Yeah, I guess. I mean, that's fair. There is a premium. The researchers who did this study said, as these generalist CEOs become, there's fewer and fewer of them because of what we talked about at the entry level.
1: Okay.
0: You can assume that they're going to command higher salaries.
1: Thanks, Emily. Emily Peck, national correspondent at Axios. This portion of the program has been brought to you by Sleep Number. 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On This Morning, America's First News. Coming up next, a public marriage proposal at a Red Sox game gets really awkward.
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1: Here's your updated 570 WNAX forecast. A frontal system in the coming days will bring in chances for showers and storms across the area. We'll also see a shot of cooler air behind a cold front coming up. Dry conditions are forecast through the early morning hours as temperatures hang on to the 40s across the region. We'll even see some low 50s across portions of southwest Minnesota. The warmest temperatures to kick off the work week will be found across southern Nebraska and southern parts of Iowa, with highs in the low 80s there. 70s forecast a little bit farther to the north for all of the rest of Nebraska and all of the rest of Iowa, with 60s expected in southwest Minnesota. We'll see a mix of 50s and 60s across South Dakota. Isolated showers and storms also in the forecast across southern parts of Nebraska, stretching into southern and eastern parts of Iowa, with some isolated rain showers across portions of central South Dakota too. Showers and storms become more widespread across Nebraska as we look ahead toward Monday night, with areas of rain forecast.
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4: If you've missed anything from today's show, there's an easy way to catch up. All you have to do is tell Alexa, Siri, or Google to play This Morning with Gordon Deal. Lately, retirees have been migrating to the South. That's according to the latest annual report from HireAHelper.com. USA Today identified the three most popular destinations. Number one, South Carolina. Among all eastern seaboard states, it had the lowest average home value last year. Plus, there's the temperate weather and the beaches. There's also its favorable tax structure. Income, property, and sales taxes are all modest, and it boasts the eighth lowest personal health care expenses per capita. Number two, Texas. While housing can get pricey in certain parts of the state is large and sprawling enough to offer bargains in smaller communities. Many of them are just outside major urban centers like Houston and Austin, plus no personal state income tax. Third on the list, North Carolina, which balances pricier real estate than its neighbor to the south with a lower income tax rate. Additionally, its per capita personal health care expenses are only slightly higher. 8 minutes now in front of the hour on This Morning. Once again, here's Nicole Murray.
5: And now, the three big things you need to know. Number one.
6: President Trump says the U.S. will start guiding cargo ships through the Strait of Hormuz today and warned that if Iran tries to disrupt the process, the American military will use force. Transportation Secretary Sean Duffy said once the strait reopens, prices at the pump should ease.
7: I'm not in the energy sector, but from all the briefings I've had, once the strait opens, you'll see prices come down immediately. And again, there's going to be a tail to that.
6: Meanwhile, Iran's military has warned U.S. forces to not enter the Strait of Hormuz.
5: Number two.
6: Rhode Island Democratic Senator Jack Reed says he believes the U.S. is in a much worse position with Iran since the war started, and he does not believe President Trump has a plan to achieve his stated objectives.
8: There's discussion for the first time, serious discussion across the world in places that we're under our nuclear umbrella. Let's get a nuclear weapon. He started a dangerous trend.
6: The Trump administration has said that preventing Iran from obtaining a nuclear weapon was a primary objective for going to war.
5: Number three.
6: Former New York City Mayor Rudy Giuliani has been hospitalized and is in critical but stable condition. Giuliani's spokesman did not provide a reason for his hospitalization. A man has died after a semi-truck crashed and a fire occurred under an Ohio overpass. Cincinnati Assistant Fire Chief Matthew Flagler.
9: Right now, the incident is stable, but we have a lot of cleanup to do. The police department is taking the lead at this point with the investigation. Their traffic unit's already on scene. They're conducting the traffic investigation.
6: Flagler said the truck was the only vehicle involved in the crash. SAG-AFTRA has reached a tentative agreement with major studios avoiding repeat strikes. No details about the agreement have been released. Starbucks CEO Brian Nickel is catching some heat after calling a $9 coffee a, quote, affordable premium experience while speaking with the Wall Street Journal.
4: Whoa. $9.
10: Yeah.
4: For a cup of coffee?
10: Yeah. I mean, well, it's like a fancy coffee, Nicole, like a latte or something.
4: You'd lay out for that?
10: I do sometimes.
4: $9?
10: But just like a special, like a treat, like a special occasion, not like one of these affordable things that you do every morning kind of thing.
11: Did Mr. Nickel say this way? It's an affordable luxury, we believe, that Starbucks is offering at $9 for a cup of coffee. Is that what he said?
10: Sure. I really like your impersonation.
4: Jeez. 6 minutes now in front of the hour. On This Morning, America's First News.
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3: Thanks for joining us. A pilot for Spirit Airlines was scheduled to fly one last time into Baltimore Washington International on Saturday when the ultra-low-cost airline ceased operations and went out of business earlier Saturday. Captain John Jackson left stranded, hitched a ride with Southwest Airlines in Fort Lauderdale, riding with his son Chris, a first officer. The son used his connections with his coworkers to develop a bittersweet send-off for his retiring father. A dispatcher at BWI arranged for fire trucks to greet the plane upon landing, giving Jackson a water cannon salute. A video shared by Southwest showed Captain Jackson being showered with applause from a mixture of workers and travelers when he stepped off the plane and into the terminal. A gate agent gave him a bottle of champagne. Jackson posed for pictures with his son and the rest of the flight crew before leaving the airport to start his new chapter in life. Spirit shutdown, by the way, stranded thousands of passengers across 277 canceled flights on Saturday. For Nicole Murray and Mike Gavin, I'm Gordon Deal. 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

This is my day. God has given me this day to use as I will. I can waste it or use it for good. What I do today is very important because I'm exchanging a day of my life for it. When tomorrow comes, this day will be gone forever, leaving something in its place. May God, who gave me this day, also give me the wisdom to know how to live it, to be directed, to add good to it, not evil. May the life, which He also gave me, be well spent.

0: out of the Strait of Hormuz is set to begin this morning. He's calling it Project Freedom. Iran is calling it a violation of the ceasefire that's technically expired. The BBC's Yolande Nell reports from Jerusalem.
1: President Trump himself didn't give too many details, and neither did the statement from the U.S. Central Command. Central Command did say it would maintain its blockade of Iran's ports, which of course have been depriving it of oil revenue needed for its ailing economy. They said that they were going to involve guided missile destroyers, over 100 aircraft, and 15,000 service members, without saying exactly how they would be deployed.
0: The closure has driven up gas prices almost 50% since the war began. The average for a gallon of regular in the U.S. this morning is $4.46, 30 cents more than just a week ago. And experts don't expect it'll go down anytime soon. Chevron CEO Mike Wirth tells CBS's Face the Nation.
2: Even if the strait were to open today, getting supplies to where they're needed and resuming the normal functioning of the system is going to take some time.
0: An investigation is underway after a United flight coming in for a landing at Newark Liberty clipped a light pole, then hit a truck on the New Jersey Turnpike. The airline says no one on the plane was injured. The truck driver was treated for minor injuries. Flyers at Newark are assessing.
3: I fly a lot for work, so I still feel like you have a better chance of getting hit by lightning than actually getting hurt in an airplane, but there's a lot, there's more than I would like to see right now in terms of air travel, crashes, or accidents happening.
0: Thousands of passengers were stranded after a budget airline went belly up. Correspondent Bradley Blackburn.
4: Spirit's bright yellow planes hit the brakes for good over the weekend after a $500 million federal bailout fell through. The airline ran out of cash and canceled all future flights, effective immediately.
5: Damn. Now what?
4: Passengers like this man had to scramble to find a new way home.
5: I don't fly very often, so this is not something that I was expecting to run into.
0: No arrests yet after police say two masked men opened fire at a party at a lake near Oklahoma City. At least 10 people were rushed to hospitals. KWTV's Amanda Taylor reports from Edmond.
6: I talked to two young ladies who are college age, and they were outside of the park. They did not want to talk to me on camera, but they did say, yeah, they were there at the Sunday Funday party. They heard the gunfire, and they went running.
0: Dow futures are down 96. This is CBS News.
7: What is going on?
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10: Great storytelling starts here.
11: Oh, come on. Come on.
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0: Some hockey moms in Massachusetts laced up their own skates to raise some money.
15: The mothers, some of them constantly stumbling, took to the ice to raise money for Winthrop's youth hockey program.
16: Most of us don't play, have never played. This is all about the fun for the kids and the community and brings a lot of people together.
17: Is your mom a hockey player?
18: Yes. I'm not a good one.
19: My goal out there today is to not hurt myself.
15: The arena was packed. The moms say it was their most successful fundraiser of the year, and no one got hurt. Michael Wallace, CBS News.
0: Stick-thin models are getting company at a top museum in New York City. The Metropolitan Museum of Art's Costume Institute's new exhibit features nine mannequins modeled on actual people, not the fashion industry's longtime ideal. They include larger bodies, some in

0: Veronica Dagger at the Wall Street Journal on what it's like to retire in America after a divorce. New effort to unlock the Strait of Hormuz. President Trump has announced that the U.S. will start guiding commercial ships out of the strait where they have been stalled by the war with Iran. The move, which Trump is calling Project Freedom, is effectively a coordination to move traffic through the critical waterway. Trump gave few details of the plan to aid ships and their crews that are running low on food and other supplies. Meanwhile, Iran's military earlier today warned U.S. forces not to enter the strait, also telling commercial ships and oil tankers to refrain from any movement in the absence of coordination with Iran's military. Kevin Hassett is director of the National Economic Council.
1: And Iran's threats to put mines in the straits have even made it so that humanitarian aid that, of course, we would let through to Iran, that there are a lot of those ship captains that are wary of going to Iranian ports.
0: Separately, state media in Iran says Tehran's latest proposal to the U.S. calls for issues to be resolved within 30 days and aims to end the war rather than extend the current ceasefire. At least a dozen people have been hospitalized after a shooting at a party at a lake northeast of Oklahoma City. Edmond Police spokesperson Emily Ward said authorities received reports of shots being fired last night at a gathering of young people near Arcadia Lake. At that point, no arrests had been made. She said 10 people were taken to hospitals and others drove themselves. She said victims were in various conditions.
2: We're out here investigating a shooting this evening that occurred at approximately 9 o'clock. There's a party at Lake Arcadia. Edmond Police, along with Oklahoma Highway Patrol and Oklahoma City Police, responded to find multiple victims.
0: While police didn't provide details about the party, a flyer seen on social media after the shooting suggested that an event called Sunday Funday had been scheduled near the lake last evening. Arcadia Lake, about 13 miles north of Oklahoma City, is an artificial reservoir used for flood control that's also a popular recreation spot. Former New York City Mayor Rudy Giuliani has been hospitalized and is in critical but stable condition. The statement released by his spokesman yesterday did not give a reason for the hospitalization. We get more from this morning's Mike Gavin.
3: Giuliani, who's 81, rose to fame in the 1980s and 90s in New York City as a prosecutor before being elected mayor. He was serving in that role when the 9/11 terrorist attacks occurred, thrusting him into the national spotlight. After two terms as mayor, he dabbled in national politics, including a run for president in 2008. Giuliani later became a close ally of President Trump in his first run for office in 2016. Giuliani last year suffered broken vertebrae and multiple lacerations after a car he was riding in was struck from behind while on a highway in Manchester, New Hampshire. Gordon.
0: Thank you, Mike. Giuliani was disbarred in New York and Washington, D.C., and he declared bankruptcy after being found liable for $148 million for spreading falsehoods about Georgia election workers in the aftermath of the 2020 election. By the way, make sure to check out a podcast of today's show full of stories you won't hear this hour. On today's podcast, how the White House came to offer details on how it protects President Trump and an awkward public marriage proposal in Boston. 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Just do a search for This Morning with Gordon Deal. 11 minutes after the hour, on This Morning, America's First News.
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8: Thanks for joining us. Acting Attorney General Todd Blanche has gone all out to make his temporary job permanent. Blanche has been everywhere since taking over the Justice Department following then-Attorney General Pam Bondi's departure in early April. But will it be enough to land him the job on a permanent basis? Insight from Christian Daytok, White House reporter at the Washington Examiner. Christian, what do we have?
9: Well, that's right, Gordon. And I think, you know, leading the Justice Department, especially in the Trump administration, is an incredibly high profile role. But we've seen Blanche, you know, do many of the things that Pam Bondi herself was doing before she sort of caught the ire of President Trump. He's been going after President Trump's political enemies, whether that's John Brennan, former CIA director, or of course they levied this new indictment against James Comey earlier this week, the former FBI director. But he's also sort of expanding their dragnet of political priorities. They've painted a target on the Southern Poverty Law Center, which of course conservatives have been going after for years. And now they're really cracking down on these alleged Somali fraudsters in Minnesota and elsewhere as part of this big joint task force that Vice President J.D. Vance is leading. And to top that all off, you know, he's been arguably one, if not besides President Trump himself, of the most forward-facing members of the administration in dealing with the fallout from last Saturday's would-be assassination attempts at the White House Correspondents' Dinner. So he's doing all the press. He's doing all the stuff behind the scenes. It really does seem like he is trying to signal to Donald Trump personally, I want this job. I don't want to just be in the position through October when the acting moniker runs out. I want to be Attorney General moving forward for the rest of his term.
8: All right. You referenced last Saturday's White House Correspondents' Dinner shooting. That may have also been a slight pothole for him, you said?
9: Certainly. I mean, I do think as the facts are coming together, we are seeing in real time the administration trying to grapple with, one, pushing the president's priorities, namely the construction of this new ballroom, but also trying to urge not only people here in Washington, but in the greater United States, the law enforcement of this country can't handle these types of violent attacks. And there was this press conference on Monday where Blanche was at DOJ alongside Kash Patel, FBI director as well. And, you know, they made their prepared statements. They talked about the indictment against suspected shooter Cole Allen. But also Blanche kind of got tripped up by reporters who were asking about the sequencing of the events, because we had heard about the one Secret Service agent who had taken fire from Mr. Allen. But then we also saw the video of agents and local law enforcement officials as well, you know, discharging many rounds against Allen, trying to rush into the ballroom of the Washington Hilton. And he didn't necessarily give a satisfactory

0: answer. And it was something that, to be quite honest, conservatives in particular kind of took issue with, because on the one hand, I think we all can agree, the Secret Service did about as great of a job responding as they possibly could. Cole Allen was not able to breach the ballroom itself. He was taken down some 20 to 25 feet away from where he actually breached the original security perimeter. But ultimately, there were questions about the security surrounding the event. Obviously, this was a third assassination attempt on President Trump, maybe even the fourth if you count the gunman who charged Mar-a-Lago when President Trump was in Washington last year. And I do think this is a topic that Secret Service and other law enforcement bodies here in Washington surrounding the president are having. Donald Trump likes to be out in public, yeah. But given the heightened threat environment, is that such a smart idea at this point in time?
1: We're speaking with Christian Detok, White House reporter at the Washington Examiner. The story is called, Is Todd Blanche Acing His Attorney General Job Interview? Will he ultimately be the nominee, Christian?
0: I do think he will. Donald Trump noted that Todd Blanche had personally represented him, and for the record, he's also represented a number of individuals within Trump world, the likes of Rudy Giuliani, Paul Manafort, Boris Epstein, and he basically said, you know, this is Blanche's job until he messes up, right? It's the same thing that we saw with Pam Bondi. She was certainly in the president's good graces, but as soon as she started drawing negative headlines, she was jettisoned, along with the likes of Kristi Noem and Lori Chavez de Remmer at Homeland Security and Labor, respectively. But it's not just the president who's saying this. You know, I've spoken to a number of you know, high-profile individuals within Trump world. Some of them have worked in this current administration. Some of them have been out-of-government advisors to the president. And they all essentially say, look, yes, we do expect Todd to get nominated at some point in time, but obviously with everything that's going on right now, not to speak of the lead up to the midterm elections and a potentially contentious confirmation process for Mr. Blanche, they expect him to eventually be nominated before this active tenure runs out.
1: Thanks, Christian. Christian Detok, White House reporter at the Washington Examiner. 20 minutes now after the hour. On This Morning, America's First News, here's Nicole Murray.
2: And now, the three big things you need to know. Number one.
3: President Trump says the U.S. will start guiding commercial ships out of the Strait of Hormuz today. White House National Economic Council Director Kevin Hassett on CBS.
4: The bottom line is that the pressure on the great American people, because of these people who are, like, really intent on American and Israeli destruction with their nuclear weapons, are still in power.
3: Meanwhile, Iran's military is warning U.S. forces to not enter the Strait of Hormuz, or it will, quote, respond harshly.
2: Number two.
3: At least 12 people have been injured after a shooting occurred at a lakeside party near Oklahoma City. Edmond Police spokesperson Emily Ward.
5: We understand the concern from the public and those involved, and we are working extremely hard to find these suspects and help these victims.
3: Ward added that no arrests had been made as of yesterday evening.
2: Number three.
3: A plane landing at Newark Liberty International Airport hit a streetlight and a tractor trailer on the nearby highway, injuring the truck's driver, ABC News contributor and retired Marine Corps pilot Steve Gagnard.
6: This aircraft was literally inches from disaster.
3: The National Transportation Safety Board said it is investigating yesterday's incident. Spirit Airlines says it has almost completed refunding passengers and returning its crew to their home bases following its decision to cease operations over the weekend. Travel expert Katie Nastro on what Spirit customers should do next.
7: All of the major carriers, American, United, Delta, Southwest, you name it, people are stepping in on these impacted routes to get people where they need to go, either by offering discounts or capped fares so they can't go beyond a certain threshold.
3: Nastro spoke on ABC.
8: Wait. I hope that's not what you're wearing to the dinner. That's all.
3: The Devil Wears Prada 2 made a splash during its first weekend in theaters. The sequel earned $77 million in the U.S. and Canada and nearly $157 million internationally. The Academy has spoken. Artificial intelligence alone will not win you a trophy at the Oscars. Under the new rules, performances must be carried out by real actors with their consent, and screenplays must be written by humans to qualify for major awards.
1: Oh, wow. That had to be news.
3: Yeah, it's news.
1: No, I mean, it had to be. Like there was a threat that we might give some award to AI.
3: Yeah, I don't...
1: Stop.
3: I don't think there's a lot of... that. I don't know if you have to publicly state if you used AI or how involved it was in. Like, I think it's good that this happened.
1: No, I agree that

0: good. It's just disappointing that we have to announce it. Like, don't worry, people, you're safe from AI here.
1: Yeah.
0: Man. Thank you, Nicole. 22 minutes after the hour.
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0: graduate school increases during recessions as workers seek to advance or to move to another industry with better career prospects or pay. 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Here's Jessica Dickler, personal finance reporter at CNBC. 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
4: CBS News Brief. Iran is threatening to attack U.S. forces if they carry out President Trump's new plan to escort ships stuck in the Strait of Hormuz. The BBC's Yoland Nell.
5: U.S. Central Command describes its mission as giving support to restore freedom of navigation through the vital waterway while maintaining America's own blockade of Iranian ports.
4: The blockade's jacked up gasoline prices. They've jumped 30% over last week to an average $4.46 a gallon today. Even under the best of circumstances, Chevron CEO Mike Wirth tells CBS.
6: You can't turn on production at a moment's notice. It takes engineering, it takes supply chains, it takes contracts and workers moving and being mobilized. So it takes time to bring new production into the market.
4: United flight landing at Newark Liberty hit a light pole in a truck on the New Jersey Turnpike. CBS's Chris Van Cleve.
7: The plane is being inspected for damage. United is pledging a thorough safety investigation and has removed that flight crew from duty.
4: CBS News Brief. I'm Deborah Rodriguez.
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10: Thanks for spending time with us. Welcome into Monday, May 4th. Gordon Deal with Nicole Murray. Some of our top stories and headlines. Trump says the U.S. will escort stranded cargo ships through the Strait of Hormuz. 12 people injured at a shooting at a lake party outside Oklahoma City. 2 U.S. service members missing in Morocco while taking part in a joint military training exercise. Former New York City Mayor Rudy Giuliani in critical but stable condition at a Florida hospital. Sales of used electric vehicles up 28% in March from a year ago, up 54% in February. And the crowdsourcing effort to purchase Spirit Airlines. Hear who's behind it in about 20 minutes. While national divorce rates have hit historic lows for younger generations, the rate for older Americans has climbed. Veronica Dagger at the Wall Street Journal has written about divorce over 50 in retirement. Veronica, what have you found?
11: Right. It's fascinating. So now people 50 years old or older now make up nearly 40% of the divorcing population, up from just 8% in 1990. And that's according to research from Bowling Green State University. So the amount of so-called gray divorce has just exploded.
10: Okay. So what are some of these folks going through here? Was there a common theme that you found after your interviews?
11: Well, one of the themes was they had to adjust their lifestyle, often in a pretty significant way. Because you go from using all of your assets and income to support one household, and now all of a sudden what you have is divided, and you now have, you're essentially having two households that are splitting that same pot of money. And so that can mean downgrading the size of the home you live in. That could mean having to move out of state, splitting up your 401k, which, or your pension, which nobody likes to do, and taking on a job, or staying in the workforce longer than you expected. And so there's some real lifestyle implications to this. That said, I would say the majority of the people we spoke with for this story and also the rest of the Divorce Week series we did for WSJ ended up happier. Personally, they felt more fulfilled and happier. Yeah, that was a surprise.
10: I would agree. I wouldn't have seen that coming. We're speaking with Veronica Dagger, personal finance reporter at the Wall Street Journal. The story's called What It's Like to Retire in America After a Divorce. All right, so one of the folks you spoke to, this 71-year-old Albert Ferreira in California, what's his deal?
11: Well, you know, he got married a little bit later in life, and he said, you know, he was set in his ways at the time, and he probably shouldn't have gotten married looking back, but he, you know, he wanted to give it a try. He ended up having to

0: And he's one of those people who gave up his low-rate mortgage because of the divorce. So they had to sell the family home in one part of California that had a rate something under a 4% mortgage rate. And then he ended up buying into a 55-plus community once he became single, and exchanging what he had for a low rate to now a 5.5% mortgage rate. And so that was a hit for him. And of course, home prices have increased. And in that move, he had to reinvent his life. I mean, his whole social circle revolved around his wife and her friends and her family. And so now that he's in this new part of California, living in a totally different community, he didn't know anyone.
1: Oh, wow.
0: So he's had to start over making friends. Luckily, he's got this cute little dog that helps him socialize and meet people. And he's met a bunch of guys who are also bachelors. And so they go out to lunch every Monday and chat. And he's taken up golf and pickleball. And so he's adapting. He's doing well. But it took him a minute. It's still a process.
1: How about the woman from Alabama, that Debbie Petrzak?
0: Yes, Debbie, she was married for quite a good amount of years, I think almost 40 years, had four kids with the father of her, you know, her children, and she did not see this divorce coming, so it was a pretty big shock. But she also had this longtime family house, and she won the house in the divorce settlement, but realized because the costs in California were so high, she ended up having to sell the house, and she moved to Alabama. She bought a nice house there, and she's now in a situation where she's closer to some of her adult children, which is keeps her going. But obviously, selling that longtime family house as a single person, 4 years after her divorce, she got a big tax bill. She got hit with about a $200,000 capital gains tax bill. And so that was painful. But she also felt like, she wanted to move on. So that was a big cost of starting this new life for her.
1: Yeah. I mean, goodness, what an extra whammy, right? I mean, this divorce wasn't painful enough because it was a surprise. Then the tax bill?
0: Yes, it's like insult to injury, and then some higher health bill, health medical bills as well. And so there is definitely that single penalty.
1: Thanks, Veronica. Veronica Dagger, reporter at The Wall Street Journal. 20 minutes now in front of the hour on This Morning, America's First News. Coming up next, a stripper in Miami fired for her bizarre behavior.
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0: for spending time with us. Welcome into Monday. 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Just do a search for This Morning with Gordon Deal. It's time now for the Mic Drop with This Morning's Mike Gavin.
1: Good morning. Well, we all know that fast food isn't the super cheap option that it used to be, but we can all feel a little bit better about the prices at our local McDonald's after hearing about this experience from this British content creator. This woman named Eloise visited what has been called the world's most expensive McDonald's, and it's in Switzerland. She paid over $87 for her meal and detailed the experience in a video. Now, it should be noted that this McDonald's definitely has some items on the menu you won't find here in the States. She first tasted some potato wedges that come with a dipping sauce that she enjoyed. She then dug into a 9-pack of nuggets, which cost around $11, and was underwhelmed by that experience. She then dove into a Nutella donut, which a lot of Americans would like to see as an option, and declared it one of the best things she's ever tried. She even tried something called McPops, which are miniature-filled donuts available in various flavors. There were two more items in the order, including a McFlurry. When pondering whether the $87 order was worth it, her verdict was probably. I don't know.
0: What got my attention was the McFlurry. That's the Lotus McFlurry, which she referenced. Which has the traditional soft serve vanilla ice cream with caramel. Plus those Biscoff biscuits. Yeah, that looked, that got my, when she tilted that toward the camera, then I got a peek at that. That got my interest.
1: Yeah, I mean, you're obviously going for just a whole different audience. This whole McDonald's vibe is just going for a whole different audience, a much more sort of upscale clientele they're hoping to get there. And, you know, the prices certainly reflect that.
0: Wonder if there's outdoor seating at that particular McDonald's and you can just have a look, like, into a valley from the top of the Swiss Alps somewhere.
1: Right.
0: That's why things are so expensive. Maybe you're paying for the location.
1: Yeah, that and, certainly helps.
0: And at $87, I mean, that's a little upscale, as you were saying. Is this a reasonable spot for a first date?
1: I mean,
0: if you're Swiss.
1: Yeah, I mean, you would think so. I mean, sure. I mean, by, you know, by sort of the average date, first date prices now, I mean, Nicole's done those stories on the show. You're getting into that territory at this point.
0: We're going to McDonald's, but it's a Swiss McDonald's.
1: Now, to be clear, there's nothing funny about someone who attacks someone else with a weapon, but when a stripper lunges at someone with a large pole, it at least makes you do a double take. According to Fox News, a Miami Beach stripper who had been fired for her bizarre behavior and tendency to fight with coworkers was arrested last week for allegedly attacking her former manager at the club where she used to work. The 23-year-old had been allowed by the manager to return to pick up her belongings after being let go, but police were called in after reports of the woman running around, cursing, throwing things, and later swinging around a 7-foot metal pole, choosing to use it as a weapon rather than dance on it. After fleeing the scene, she was eventually arrested, taken to a hospital for examination, and then ended up in jail.
0: Wow. I guess that behavior sort of tracks for the reason she was let go in the first place.
1: Seems like she was fired for cause. I don't know if HR is going to have a problem with that down the road, for sure.
0: Does seem like security cameras perhaps might have picked up on this.
1: And
0: it's not gonna go well for her.
1: Yeah, most likely slam dunk.
0: Wow. Running around with a 7-foot pole. Thank you, Mike. 13 minutes now in front of the hour on This Morning, America's First News.

0: 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We send her grandkids pics all the time. My mother-in-law has one. My sister, my son, my niece. I've lost track of how many I've given as gifts.
1: And now, the next chapter of the Serta Counting Sheep.
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3: Here's your updated 570 WNAX forecast. Some scattered rain showers are possible today, otherwise staying mostly cloudy with our highs in the mid to upper 60s throughout South Dakota, the upper 60s and mid 70s throughout Nebraska, the mid to upper 70s throughout Iowa, and the mid to upper 60s throughout southwestern Minnesota. Scattered rain showers continue throughout the region overnight tonight, otherwise mostly cloudy with our lows in the mid to upper 30s throughout South Dakota, the upper 30s throughout Nebraska, the upper 30s and lower 40s throughout Iowa, and the mid to upper 30s throughout southwestern Minnesota. Mostly cloudy and cooler throughout Tuesday with our highs in the mid 50s throughout South Dakota, the upper 50s throughout Nebraska, the mid to upper 50s throughout Iowa, and the mid to upper 50s throughout southwestern Minnesota. Partly cloudy skies throughout Tuesday night with lows in the upper 20s and lower 30s throughout South Dakota, the mid to upper 30s throughout Nebraska, the mid to upper 30s throughout Iowa, and the upper 20s and lower 30s throughout southwestern Minnesota. And partly sunny and cooler Wednesday with our highs in the mid to upper 50s throughout the region. I'm meteorologist Kara Foster on 570 WNAX. Currently it's 54 degrees.
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7: Glad you're with us. Welcome into Monday. Lately, retirees have been migrating to the South. That's according to the latest annual report from HireAHelper.com. USA identified a couple of the most popular destinations. Number one, South Carolina. Among all eastern seaboard states, it had the lowest average home value last year. Plus, there's the temperate weather, the beaches. There's also the favorable tax structure. Income, property, and sales taxes are all modest, and it boasts the eighth lowest personal health care expenses per capita. Number two on the list, Texas. Housing, as you know, can get pricey in certain parts, but Texas is large and sprawling enough to offer bargains in smaller communities, many of them just outside big urban centers like Houston and Austin. Plus, no personal state income tax. And third on the list, North Carolina, which balances its pricier real estate than its neighbor to the south with a lower income tax rate. Additionally, its per capita personal health care expenses are only slightly higher. 8 minutes in front of the hour on This Morning. Once again, here's Nicole Murray.
6: And now, the three big things you need to know. Number one.
8: President Trump says the U.S. will start guiding cargo ships through the Strait of Hormuz today and warned that if Iran tries to disrupt the process, the American military will use force. Transportation Secretary Sean Duffy said once the strait reopens, prices at the pump should ease.
9: It's going to take time to get back to where we were before this conflict began, but you're going to see, I think, immediate relief once the strait opens.
8: Meanwhile, Iran's military has warned U.S. forces to not enter the Strait of Hormuz.
6: Number two.
8: Rhode Island Democratic Senator Jack Reed says he believes the U.S. is in a much worse position with Iran since the war started, and he does not believe President Trump has a plan to achieve his stated goals.
10: I must commend the men and women of our armed services. They've done a superb job. But strategically, we're in many respects, a much worse position.
8: The Trump administration has said that preventing Iran from obtaining a nuclear weapon was a primary objective for going to war.
6: Number three.
8: Former New York City Mayor Rudy Giuliani has been hospitalized and is in critical but stable condition. Giuliani's spokesman did not provide a reason. A man has died after a semi-truck crashed and a fire occurred under an Ohio overpass. Cincinnati Assistant Fire Chief Matthew Flagler.
11: We found a semi-truck that was heavily involved in fire, and the operator of that vehicle was trapped inside the cab.
8: Flagler said the truck was the only vehicle involved in the crash. SAG-AFTRA has reached a tentative agreement with major studios avoiding repeat strikes. No details have been released. New data says that 54% of daters now agree that being rude to hospitality staff is the number one deal breaker on a first date, surpassing income and appearance.
7: Yeah, I could see that.
8: Yeah, I mean,
7: what kind of monster are you?
8: Well, I mean, I get it. Right. How are you going to talk to a waitress like that when they can't argue back? Like, you're going to be rude. Talk to me and I'll give you something for it. That's right. No.
7: Yeah, treating waitstaff.

0: laugh rudely is just that date would just end right there.
1: Judging that person so harshly. Yeah. So harshly.
0: Right. Never been in their shoes. Don't know if they're having a bad day. Perhaps if the service is bad, right?
1: Right.
0: Yeah. Shut your pie hole.
1: Yeah.
0: Just get through dinner.
1: Yeah, you'll get your blue cheese dressing in a minute. Right.
0: 6 minutes now in front of the hour. 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

current temperature. That's sitting somewhere right around 53 right now. And it's nice. It's going to be nice. We'll talk about weather. We'll talk about news. We'll talk about stuff because it's what we do. So stick around for that. Let's see. Like I said, Big Scott's on his way in. Early morning get-together. That will roll at the top of the hour. So you go grab your coffee and then circle back.

0: I looked at my husband, and we both thought that sounded awfully strange. And then sure enough, we got word that there had been multiple shootings here near Arcadia Lake.
1: So far, no arrests. A deadly disease has hit a cruise ship off the West African coast. CBS's Vicky Barker.
2: Three people have died in a suspected outbreak of deadly hantavirus on board a cruise ship in the Atlantic. Another three people are showing symptoms, with one patient now in intensive care in a South African hospital. Hantavirus is a severe respiratory illness spread by the urine, feces, or saliva of infected rodents.
1: World Health Organization says there's low risk to the public, no need for panic or travel restrictions. This is CBS News.
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5: And good morning. 3 minutes after 6 a.m., it is Monday, May 4th, 54 outside on our way today to a high of around 70 under sunny skies. A little bit breezy. We could see wind gusts up around 30 at times. Overnight tonight, there's a possibility of a sprinkle, isolated. We're not even giving it a percentage. We're just saying isolated sprinkles. Cloudy skies, you know, off and on throughout the course of the night. Overnight lows 38. Tomorrow, a little bit cooler. Cloudy, 57 for a high, 32 for the low. Means you could see a little frost on Wednesday morning. Sunshine otherwise on Wednesday, 57 for a high. By Thursday, again, frosty, but a little bit warmer, 68 for the top temperature. We will keep an eye on that forecast, let you know if it changes as the day goes on. A former Union County 911 dispatch director has filed a federal lawsuit against the county and Sheriff Jim Prouty, alleging discrimination and retaliation. Sarah Beatty claims that she was fired because of her gender and sexual orientation, and also for reporting what she believed was a violation of FBI policy involving surveillance cameras in the dispatch center. The lawsuit says Beatty worked for the sheriff's office for about 7 years with no prior discipline before Prouty took office. Beatty alleges that a camera removed to comply with FBI Criminal Justice Information Services policy was reinstalled, and she reported that issue to an FBI auditor. She claims that her job duties and access were reduced afterwards, and she was later fired without explanation. The county says Beatty was terminated for non-discriminatory reasons, citing a negative attitude and a breakdown in trust, and denies that the firing was retaliatory. County officials also say they were never told that the cameras violated policy. Beatty is seeking damages while the county is asking the court to dismiss that case. A massive opioid settlement involving Purdue Pharma and the Sackler family has officially taken effect as of last Friday. South Dakota Attorney General Marty Jackley and Nebraska Attorney General Mike Hilger say that the $7.4 billion nationwide settlement caps nearly a decade of litigation over Purdue's role in fueling the opioid crisis. South Dakota is expected to receive $10.1 million over the next 15 years. Nebraska is earmarked to get $19.7 million over that same time frame. Jackley says the money will give South Dakota a powerful opportunity to take a direct aim at addiction and also help families struggling across the state. The settlement permanently bars the Sackler family from selling opioids in the United States and directs funds to addiction treatment, prevention, and recovery programs. South Dakota's share will be placed in the National Opioid Settlement Fund, administered by the Department of Social Services. Now, including this agreement, South Dakota has secured to this point in time nearly $100 million in opioid-related settlements aimed at fighting addiction statewide. And a new South Dakota law that is meant to boost voter turnout is creating some major challenges for the people who run elections. The law requires city and school elections to be held alongside the June primary or the November general election instead of on separate dates, as has been done for the past however many years. Minnehaha County Auditor Leah Anderson says that the change means having to print a staggering number of ballots, 324 different ballot styles in Minnehaha County for the June election. That's more than any other county in the state. That's because when you look at Minnehaha County, you've got overlapping

0: and that will reduce low turnout local elections. Critics argue that it's going to add administrative headaches and could skew some outcomes by tying a local race to a partisan primary. Even so, state lawmakers say higher turnout is worth the complexity, and they expect more local elections to eventually move to the November date as this law moves forward. We've got partially overcast skies as the sun starts to brighten the sky a little bit on your Monday morning. Current temperature 54. From the WNAX newsroom at 8 minutes after, I'm Tim Borman.
1: This August, we're once again flying folks to London and then boarding the Eurostar.
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0: how Friday night and into Saturday morning, there were supposed to be near freezing temperatures across our listening area, and it didn't stop there.
1: And that's not it, because we are going to see a sort of a reinforcing shot of cold air coming next week. And I think by the time we get to May 6th, we will see another freeze pretty much northwest of a line from southeastern Nebraska to southeastern Wisconsin. All points north of that, I think, will be below freezing around the middle of next week. So, yeah, we're not done with this cool weather yet, and obviously that could have some implications for planting and emergence of those summer crops.
0: And we are starting to see farmers get in the field. From a USDA perspective, how's planting coming along in our five-state listening area?
1: Yeah, we're getting some mixed signals out there, because we have a combination of some of the northern areas are doing pretty well with moisture, but as you head into southern South Dakota and especially Nebraska, there is still some really significant drought. So that's one concern as we get into the planting and growing season. But of course, another concern being the areas that are received significant moisture. I don't think in the long run anybody is going to complain about the fact that it has rained or even a little bit of wet snow recently. That's going to go a long way to helping out, but at the same time, between that and the cold weather, that is going to, I think, slow down some of the field work in coming days. And certainly what's already in the ground is going to be a little slow to emerge and start developing. I guess it's a good thing we're not a little further into the growing season, because sub-freezing temperatures and growing corn and growing soybeans do not mix well. But I think at least in this area, it's going to be okay. A little more concern further south. And then, of course, for the winter wheat producers, that is also a separate concern. Already dealing with drought and now have to keep an eye out on potential freeze injury. So that is yet another concern for producers in the region.
0: With your Farm News Update, I'm Danielle Drotzman.
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0: Pena.
1: I'll make it this time. I'm ready to cross that
0: 570 WNAX.
1: Learn to
0: work
1: the saxophone. I play just what I feel.
0: All right.
1: Drink scotch with
0: it's Monday. And here we are. I'm Big Scott Allen. Steve Crawford's on the phone here, kind of, I think. I'm trying to roust him right now. He's in Italy. So, Steve, I'm about to call you again. You got through on my phone. He's trying to call the studio line. So I'm going to try and call him again here. Or try and call the studio line. I know this happened last time he was in Europe or something, but welcome to the program. It's 6:20. I hope things are going well for you. I just have to dial him up here. Oh, the weather is just spectacular, by the way, too. By the way. 9160. That's going to be a day, I can tell you that already. Big Jim Remler's on his way here, too, this morning. So, you know, we're putting together a high-quality show for you here on 570 WNAX. Weather's spectacular. Did I mention that? I'm trying to call Crawford right now, and his phone is busy. All right, so I'm going to give it a second here and pay attention to you for a moment. Hi, how you doing? How's the listener this morning? I hope you're doing well. We're going to take a quick look at the weather forecast, and it looks pretty good. Sunny and 70 today. Could be a little breezy. Winds gusting up to 30 from the north-northwest. Then for tonight, got some sprinkles. Low of 38. Let's hear this again. This is good. Yeah. What a good song. Then I mentioned Tuesday's going to be cooler, 57. And that will stick around again for Wednesday. Tuesday night's low, 32. So, yeah, frost again. We're looking at frost again. And then by Thursday, some more frost, but near 68. 70 on Friday, 73 Saturday, 72 Sunday. So some nice weather ahead, but just a couple of dips as we go through the early part of the midweek here. So, hi, is there anybody on the other line this morning?
2: What's going on? What's going on there at the radio station this morning?
0: It's mayhem. It's craziness. How are things?
2: It's mayhem.
0: I should have went to Italy with you, I tell you. How are things?
2: Oh, man. Well, you know, there's spaghetti and pasta.
0: A lot of guys with grease in their hair, too, probably.
2: You know? Yeah. Got that right.
0: That's cool.
2: Yeah, I didn't sleep. I haven't slept, you know, last night. So I'm a little, you know, probably a little weird.
0: A little more than usual, even?
2: Yeah, you know, because it's like midday here. Sun shining, it's a beautiful day.
0: Right.
2: Probably about 63 and sunny. It's just pretty awesome.
0: That's pretty
2: cool.
0: But
2: I haven't slept much.
0: Yeah.
2: But I'm here. We made it. We flew into Venice, Italy, right?
0: Yeah.
2: And then we got on the water taxi.
0: Oh, really?
2: And then the water taxi brought us over here to actually into Venice, dropped us off, and got everybody checked into the hotel.
0: Okay.
2: I was just about ready to take a little nap when you messaged me. And I'm like,
0: oh,
2: I wish I hadn't seen that message.
0: Oh, man, I feel bad for you.
2: So I got up and made my way down the stairs. You know, in Venice, everything's really old, right?
0: Right.
2: I mean, everything's really old. And so there's not very many elevators. So I was up on I just got done carrying our luggage up to the third floor.
0: Right.
2: And then you message, gotta have you on the air. And I was like, okay, I guess I'll go downstairs now. So what's going on with you?
0: Not much.

0: I'm just trying to see what I've got going on with my my prep sheet. Usually, you know, usually it's always rare.
1: Wait a second. You don't have your prep sheet ready to go?
0: I do now. I do now.
1: Okay.
0: Yeah. Yeah, there it is. For some reason, it's not coming through my lovely iPad, which is weird. Oh, there it is. But okay, I bring it up, and it actually has the show from April 20th. But if I go to the computer, it actually has today's program, which is May 4th, by the way. I should have started off with the Star Wars theme, because it's May the 4th.
1: Yeah, you know, that gets a little old. You do that every May 4th.
0: I knew the minute I brought you into this, you'd poo-poo it. You're over there poo-pooing.
1: You know, I mean, it's, you know, the first time I heard that, like, huh. Well, that's pretty cool.
0: That's pretty cool.
1: May the 4th be with you, right?
0: Yeah.
1: May 4th, right? And when the first time I heard that, I was like, huh, that's pretty neat.
0: Yeah.
1: And then the second time I heard it, I thought, oh, yeah, I remember that from last year. That's pretty neat.
0: And then
1: the third time you hear it, you're like, all right, yeah, I remember that.
0: Yeah.
1: And then the fourth time you hear it, you're like, okay. And then the fifth time, this is about the ninth time, by the way.
0: Oh, this should be probably about 39th time, maybe. I don't know that they've done it. Who knows? Yeah, something like that.
1: That's what I mean by that. It's like,
0: and I appreciate that. I didn't even start. I started off with Steely Dan and Deacon Blues this morning, which talks about the Crimson Tide, and that ties into our question we had last week or whatever that was, that Jeopardy question.
1: Oh, sure. I remember that.
0: Yeah. Big Jim's here. Jim, you're supposed to be in the newsroom, but that's fine. You can sit over there.
1: Jim.
0: Yeah, you can sit.
1: Jim.
0: Yeah.
1: You're with the newsroom.
0: Yeah. But that's okay. I could. He's plugging stuff. Oh, here, try this. It's Monday here, by the way. Welcome.
1: Is Jim going to do news or what?
0: Yeah, Jim, do some news.
1: Okay.
0: Tim's just indisposed for a few minutes this morning. So, he'll join us here shortly. Today, Monday, May 4th, is Anti-Bullying Day. So no bullying, Steve Crawford. None today.
1: I don't bully any. I don't do that.
0: Okay, how about No Mocking Day? Sometimes you
1: mock. Okay, I mock people. Okay,
0: you
1: I
0: do
1: mock
0: people. Yes.
1: That's true. I do mock people. I don't bully them, though. I mean,
0: yeah, I guess.
1: I do mock them. That's try to make them feel stupid.
0: Yeah. Mainly me. Bird Day. Great Lakes Awareness Day. Are you aware of the Great Lakes?
1: Yeah, I'm not sure. I'm not sure if I've ever been on a boat on the Great Lakes, though.
0: All the stuff you've done over the years, you've never, in Chicago or anything?
1: Well, that's not, that's the river inside the city. That's not, I mean, I've dipped my toes into Lake Michigan, but I don't think I've taken a boat ride.
2: Yeah. I have, swum. Is that a slam? I've swum.
0: Have swum.
1: Yeah, I swum too.
2: I have swum in Lake Superior before and hung out on the beach
1: good.
2: Of Lake Superior in Duluth, Minnesota.
0: Yeah, there you go.
2: It's cold as all get out.
1: That's the thing. You don't really want to get in.
2: Yeah, it doesn't warm up till middle of August, practically.
0: So, yeah, I've seen the one on the, was it Michigan there? I've been on the west coast of Michigan, so that is that's Lake Michigan, I'm assuming?
2: Yeah, I assume.
0: Okay, all right.
1: What else is it?
0: It's Melanoma Monday.
2: Hey!
1: Oh, hey, how about that?
2: Check your moles.
0: Mm-hmm.
1: You always see, you know, like on Facebook, people say, oh, I've got melanoma. I better make sure you put your sunscreen on.
0: Mm-hmm. Yeah, Jimmy Buffett.
1: You see that, don't you?
0: Jimmy Buffett, he'd still be here if he would have, you know, spent a little less time in the sun. National Candied Orange Peel Day, National Kids Fitness Day, National Orange Juice Day. The wife makes these breakfast sandwiches all the time. I forgot to grab one this morning. She made some yesterday. She'll take Jimmy Dean sausage, and you cook that up, and then you put the old English cheese, you know, that comes in that little glass jar. You put that in there, mix them together, then you toast English muffins. And then you put that on the English muffins. And then you can store them away in the fridge and just warm them up. They're just spectacular.
2: Huh.
0: They're like the sausage McMuffins without egg, but they taste better. They've got more of a cheese flavor. It's really good. I brought that up because it's good with orange juice. And it's nice to have an orange juice with that breakfast sandwich. That's kind of a long story. But anyway, National Weather Observers

0: Day. We have those people here, don't we? National Weather Service Observers Day.
1: That's Jim, I think. Aren't you the observer now?
0: Is it Jim or Tim? Or you both?
2: Oh, no, Tim. Tim still takes, you know, measurements.
0: Yeah.
1: Well, no, I know, rains but and all who that. Who does it on the weekend?
2: It depends. Sometimes I do.
0: Hmm.
2: If it's raining, I'll pop in and check the rain gauge.
1: So we don't always check the rain gauge on the weekend?
2: We try.
0: Is it just rain? Because temperature, somebody else can, we have a, there's like a little drone or something that can do that here? Or what?
2: Yeah, as far as you know.
0: Oh.
1: Are you guys making up temperatures? Seriously?
0: Maybe.
1: I mean, the official, you know, reporting.
2: No,
1: you know, the WNEX yanked in, and we're just kind of, you know, I think it was about 77.
2: No. We're taking it off of, you know, a weather site.
0: Mm. It's still Jerry, isn't it? It's Jerry sitting at home, just looking at a thermometer. That's the guy that does it, probably. Volunteer Recognition Day today. So, there you go. And Star Wars Day. Oh, it's also Petite and Proud Day. See, I knew Jim would be all over the Star Wars. Oh, yeah,
2: I forgot. It's, yeah, it's May,
0: be with you.
2: May 4th. May the 4th be with you.
0: He's already poo-pooed it over there in Italy. So, what's the Italian weather forecast for today? How's it looking over there?
1: Sunny and 63.
2: Is it Tuesday there already?
1: Yes.
2: Well, you're way ahead, right? You're
1: about 18 hours ahead.
2: No,
1: it's Monday.
2: No. Oh, it is
1: Monday.
2: Okay.
0: He's going to need a nap here pretty soon. If we could use him for a couple of segments, that's fine. But we'll send him on his way shortly. Oh, they're already mowing the lawn out here this morning. Look at that.
2: Up and early, man.
0: Wow, that's something. Oh, and he's inserting a bill for us already, too. Yeah, no problem. We'll get that right to you.
1: I wonder what we pay to have that grass mowed there at the radio station.
0: It's probably more than you think. I don't know. You know, but,
1: yeah, I don't know. I don't know what that. I don't know what those rates are. I've actually never paid anybody to mow before. I've been paid to mow before,
0: right.
1: But that was, I'd get like a stick of gum when I was a kid. And you're like, really, Grandma? Really, Grandma?
0: Well, it was like beech nut or something, too? It was a terrible gum of some sort?
1: I mean, seriously, you spend an hour, you know, with your own mower,
0: mm-hmm.
1: And she gives you a stick of gum?
0: Yeah. Well, that's when you go in and steal a piece of her jewelry and go down to the pawn shop later.
1: That's
0: what you
1: right.
0: have to do. So you're on a trip. Now, they don't mow a lot of lawns in Venice, I'm assuming, right?
1: All right, man.
0: Because they don't have lawns. You're traveling by water, aren't you?
1: Yeah, I mean, we're in Venice right now, and there's not a whole lot of grass. There's a lot of plant life, of course.
0: How does that work? On a lake? Is it on a river? How did it? Hey, this is a nice pot in the water. Let's build a city around it.
1: It's been here for 1,000 years in various forms, it's like built on millions of I don't know, lumber in some cases. No, I mean they've got these wood stuck in the millions. It's like a floating city. They call it the floating city.
0: Right, but why would you do that? There's land over here. It's nice and dry. It's like, let's try this on the water. What's the deal with that?
1: I don't know the answer to that.
0: Yeah, okay.
1: It was its own independent country by itself up until about 1866, I think.
0: Okay.
1: Right? And so by then it had been a country. I think Napoleon had taken it over.
0: Okay.
1: You know, when he was alive by France, but it's been around a long time, and I think it's been its own country.
0: Okay.
1: And so you do what you have to keep it alive, right?
0: Okay. Well, I can ask you all this stuff when you're a little more awake, too, you know, because, you know, I don't want to press you on Venetian history while you're half asleep here. You want to hear what's going on over here for a little bit?
1: Yeah, I sure do.
0: Let's do that. All right. All right. Time for news. According to the South Dakota News Watch, folks. Oh, this is breaking Larry news, so hold on.
3: Well, hello, Larry.
0: This came out on Friday. South Dakota Governor Larry Roden told a gathering of journalists Friday that one of his challengers, it sounds like it's the congressman.
1: The one whose name we shall not
0: Yeah.

0: Yeah. The congressman attempted to blackmail him into not entering the gubernatorial race.
1: Now, who said that? That's what Larry said?
0: That's what Larry said. That's what Larry said. This is from the South Dakota Newswatch, folks.
1: Larry said that.
0: Larry said that. So it didn't have details of what...
1: I had read they had a mutual friend, and the dirty deed was evidently dealt by the mutual friend.
0: Interesting. Okay. Yeah. But this is, I mean, I wouldn't bring this up, but this is straight from the Larry's mouth. So, you know, we'll see if anything develops with that. Breaking news last night, Rudy Giuliani hospitalized, was in critical, now stable condition. No details were given why the 81-year-old former New York City mayor was admitted or which hospital had him. But, you know, we...
1: Yeah, you know, and the unfortunate thing, you know, a lot of people remember Rudy when he was mayor, the America's mayor, right?
0: Right.
1: I mean,
0: yeah.
1: But the only thing I can remember about when you say Rudy Giuliani, I see him, and remember when he was out in the heat, really hot and sweaty,
0: stuff dripping down his face.
1: He had black hair dye, right?
0: Mm-hmm.
1: And he had streams of black running down his face out of his hair.
0: That's all I see
1: when you say Rudy.
0: At that press conference at the Four Seasons Hotel. Oh, no, wait. It was the Four Seasons Lawn and Gardening Center. That's what it was.
1: That's right. That was really weird, wasn't it?
0: Yeah.
2: That was quite the evolution from, America's mayor, too. That's what I think of, too, Steve. Mm-hmm. Unfortunately.
0: Yeah. Oh, 9/11?
2: Rudy Giuliani, and I can see that hair dye running down his temples.
0: Because on 9/11, he was large and in charge.
2: Oh,
0: he was running the city, and you do this over there, you get over there, and let's get this all figured out. And, I don't know.
2: The United States supposedly will withdraw about 5,000 troops from Germany in the next 6 to 12 months. That's what the Pentagon said Friday.
1: And I'm not an expert on overseas troop buildups, but from what I understand, we only have troops overseas, really, so we have access to bases and can fly around anywhere we want.
0: Right.
1: Right?
0: It's kind of a convenience thing more than anything, probably, isn't it? You know.
1: Yeah, yeah. We want that base for our own reasons. Mm-hmm. So, I don't know if that 5,000 troops. I don't know if that's just kind of a, that's what we'll do, and it really doesn't make a difference.
0: Yeah, I don't know. I haven't heard other than the 5,000 troops withdrawing, but that's still 6 to 12 months ahead. Also this morning, farm bankruptcies are rising across the Midwest, and Iowa recorded 18 cases in 2025. That was an increase of from 11 the previous year, so it's a 220% jump. Farmers say that tough times are making it hard for families. Oh, it's horribly unfortunate, you know?
1: Yeah, it's pretty awful. You have farmed this ground for... four generations or maybe more, I don't know. And then it just comes to the end. And then you think, well, came to the end on me.
0: Yeah.
1: Right? But it's a tough world out there, especially with the farm. So
0: yeah. Well, and it's tough with anybody with dealing with fuel prices, like Spirit Airlines. They went under over the weekend on Saturday. Shut down after 34 years in operation, the ultra-low-cost carrier, known for its bright yellow planes and discount fares, says it started an orderly wind-down of operations.
1: So here's the thing that I don't like. They call it a discount carrier, right?
0: Mm-hmm. Mm-hmm.
1: Trust me, there was no discount with Spirit. They just charged you in different ways. They say, it's a discount carrier. Oh, it must be cheap. No, it's not cheap. Because while the initial cost of the flight is like, oh, wow, that's pretty good, right? Look at that. And they charge you like $400 to check a bag. Or, you want to upgrade your seat? That's $700, They have these huge...
0: Add-ons. They call them add-ons.
1: All these add-ons that are extremely expensive. And you're like, you didn't print your boarding pass at home? That's another $300, everything they nickel and dime you for. It's not a discount
2: Right.

0: was not a discount airline. It was a gimmick airline. So,
1: well, if you
0: surprising.
1: You didn't need any clothes or anything, you were set. You know, if you had on what you needed, that's about it. And then finally, in the world of sports this morning, Golden Temple won the Kentucky Derby, 23-1 odds. Came from the very back to the very front. So
2: that's a nice payout for somebody.
1: Yeah.
2: I happened to look up. I was in a bar in Dubuque, Iowa, and I looked up, and there the running of the Derby was happening right in front of us. I'd forgotten that was the day.
1: Trainer Sherry DeVoe was the first woman to ever prep a Derby winner. Renegade finished second, and Ocelli was third. Hey, nice to tell you. Hey, how you doing over there at that horse room? Italian. That's a terrible accent.
0: That's what everybody's saying.
1: Yeah, that's what they say. Golden Temple, son of Curlin, wasn't seen as a top contender, but surged to victory. DeVoe hasn't decided if the horse will run in the Preakness. Here, you better. He didn't expect it to win the Kentucky Derby. You better throw it in the Preakness. You never know. Yeah. You might have a Triple Crown winner there. You never know.
0: So right. I've wandered away. I have no idea where the hotel is now. Thanks a lot.
1: Okay. Well, no problem. Well thanks for helping us out.
2: You can swim, right? Just swim on back.
1: If you stay awake for a little while, you can call back in. But I think we can handle it if we need to from here on out.
0: Okie dokie.
1: All right. A very sleepy Steve Crawford bidding us arrivederci live from Venice, Italy this morning. All right. Jim's here. I'm here. We'll have a look at news. We'll do everything else that we normally do on a normal Monday, even though it's a little abnormal, but that's all right. We've got the sun shining right now. I'm guessing it's probably about 46 here in Yankton at 570.
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0: in taxpayer dollars. The move led the marathon days at the Capitol, with some lawmakers sleeping in chambers during breaks while legislative leaders met privately to negotiate final deals. Among the late session decisions was approval of a bill to limit a governor's emergency powers during disaster declarations, preventing actions like closing churches or requiring vaccines. Lawmakers also voted to ban warrant resolution clinics following concerns raised after a woman used a clinic shortly before later being charged in a fatal case. And House Republicans approved a proposed constitutional amendment that would require a two-thirds vote of the legislature to raise statewide taxes, sending the measure to voters in November. And 9 Native American tribes have filed a federal lawsuit against the U.S. Forest Service, challenging approval of a graphite drilling project in the Black Hills near Pisla, a site of deep cultural and spiritual significance. The tribes, part of the Great Sioux Nation, are opposing exploratory drilling by Rapid City-based Pete Lean and Sons, planned near Reynolds Prairie. Land that the tribes use for prayer and ceremony. The lawsuit argues the Forest Service inappropriately approved the project using a categorical exclusion, bypassing deep environmental and cultural review. Tribal leaders say the Black Hills was never ceded to the United States and remain the spiritual center of the Sioux Nation. They argue drilling would interfere with sacred ceremonies and damage cultural resources. Neither the Forest Service nor Pete Lean and Sons immediately responded. The lawsuit is the second federal challenge to the graphite project. A separate hearing in a related case scheduled Monday in Rapid City. With WNAX News, good morning. I'm Jim Remlin.
1: The voice of the Midwest. 570.
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0: Once upon a dismal day, Bob's ice cream van looked gloomy and gray. Although he had big ambitions, his socials lacked creative vision.
1: That bad?
0: Maybe vamp it up a tad?
2: I have an idea.
0: Bob launched Canva and got into gear.
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0: It went.
3: At DSW, we ask the important questions, like, what shoes are you going to wear? Whether you're prepping for wedding season,

0: 89.
1: Right.
0: Yeah. You've been in it.
1: He'd been in it for like 40 years before you even got into it. And you're in it for 40 years. It's crazy, isn't it?
0: Yeah. I just feel tired.
1: Oh.
0: It's been a long haul.
1: Poor Jim. He's so sleepy.
0: No.
1: Not as sleepy as Crawford, though. We talked to him live from Venice this morning.
0: Well, geez, it's afternoon there.
1: Yeah.
0: Is he jet lagging?
1: He hasn't gotten any sleep, he said.
0: Oh, that's right. Today, kind of his first day there.
1: I guess so. So we'll maybe hear from him. Maybe not so much today, but later this week. As we have wonderful trips for you. If you go to WNAXtrips.com. Venice will be next May because he took like 14 people or 14 folks are coming over there to tour the country with him.
0: I bet they're manja. Oh, are you manja? Isn't that hungry or eating?
1: I don't know.
0: I'm trying to throw in some Italian in.
1: Whatever. Anyway, you can go on that trip or so many other great trips here. London and Paris, if you want to do Europe later this year, they have a 12-day trip to London and Paris. I'm not sure what movie this is from. This is from one of the lesser Star Wars themes because...
0: You've probably heard it, but it's just,
1: it's
0: good music in the background you don't necessarily hear consciously.
1: It's probably like Phantom Menace or something terrible like that.
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0: Hefty slider bag. 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
3: As gas prices surge,
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3: Good morning, I'm Cammy McCormick with the CBS World News Roundup. In the Middle East, ships are still stuck in the vital Strait of Hormuz. The U.S. military has now set up a security zone to try to get those ships to take a different route. The ongoing conflict with Iran pushed up gas prices even more over the weekend. Transportation Secretary Sean Duffy on ABC.
7: It's going to take time to get back to where we were before this conflict began, but you're going to see, I think, immediate relief once the strait opens.
3: CBS's Ed O'Keefe is at the White House with more.
8: On Sunday, President Trump announced the U.S. will guide trapped ships from countries not involved in the conflict safely out of these restricted waterways while maintaining the U.S. blockade of Iranian ports. But Trump appeared ready to reject an offer from Iran over the weekend to end the war within 30 days if the U.S. agreed to a 14-point plan, including a guarantee of no future attacks, a withdrawal of American forces from the region, and allowing Iran to continue enriching uranium. The president has insisted that permitting any Iranian nuclear program remains a red line and said he could be ready to resume attacks.
9: If they misbehave, if they do something bad.
8: He added Iran has not yet paid a big enough price for what they've done to humanity and the world over the last 47 years.
3: There is growing fallout from the collapse of Spirit Airlines. The carrier shut down Saturday, leaving thousands of travelers stranded and thousands of workers without jobs. CBS's Chris Van Cleve is at Fort Lauderdale's Hollywood International Airport, a major hub for Spirit.
10: It's like a ghost town.
11: The impact of Spirit Airlines' collapse is hard to miss.
10: I actually woke up at like 2:38 this morning, and I'm like, I'm going to check. Oh, it's canceled.
11: Empty ticket counters, closed kiosks, parked planes.
12: Like, I was like, is this a joke? But it's real.
11: And tens of thousands of travelers scrambling for a new way home.
13: Having to find a flight that's able to accommodate us. If, for people that don't have the money, that can be a bit frustrating.
11: Spirit struggled for years, but the surge in fuel prices since the start of the war in Iran left the airline burning through cash. At President Trump's suggestion, the federal government offered a $500 million aid package, but Spirit bondholders balked at the terms. Talks stalled, and the airline ran out of money.
3: There was a chilling incident involving a United Airlines flight coming into Newark, New Jersey. It came in low, hitting a light pole and a truck on the New Jersey Turnpike before landing safely. CBS's Liliette Luciano has more details.
14: The terrifying moment, United Airlines Flight 169 hit a delivery truck on the New Jersey Turnpike as it landed at Newark Liberty Airport Sunday. New Jersey State Police say a preliminary investigation indicates the underside of the plane and one of its landing tires collided with the tractor trailer and a light pole. Air traffic control cleared the plane to land. Then, about an hour after landing, you can hear the controllers talk to crews on the ground about a plane that was damaged.
5: They felt something over the threshold, and there's a hole in the side of the airplane.
14: Well, the plane landed safely. Former NTSB chair Robert Sumwalt says this could have been very serious.
15: This airplane was just feet away from striking the ground.
3: There's been a deadly outbreak on a cruise ship.

0: Three people have died. Six more are sick from what investigators believe may have been a disease spread by rodents. CBS's Remy Innocencio reports.
1: The MV Hondius, carrying about 150 tourists, left Argentina about 3 weeks ago and eventually ended in the country of Cape Verde off the African coast. A 70-year-old man from the Netherlands was the first to become sick before dying on board. His 69-year-old wife also fell ill and later died at a South African hospital. Officials have not released information on the third death, but a fourth passenger from the UK is currently hospitalized and tested positive for hantavirus, a rare virus spread by rodents.
0: A massive search is underway for two missing U.S. soldiers in North Africa. They were part of a training mission. CBS's Chris Livesay has more from Morocco.
2: Aircraft have been scouring the Moroccan coastline for the missing soldiers since Saturday night. According to defense officials, the soldiers were off duty, hiking, when they fell off a cliff and into the crashing waves.
3: And now what started off as a training exercise has turned into a real-world operation for their brothers and sisters in arms to save them.
0: Time on the roundup, 5 minutes past the hour.
4: 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It's Make It Easy Steve.
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6: 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Good morning. I'm Jim Remler, WNAX News. 51 at our studios on the way to 70 today. And yesterday, 73 was the high, overnight low, or 24-hour low, I should say, 48. And so a warm day today, but cooling off definitely as we see north winds behind a cool front that should climb, temps should climb into the 60s and low 70s today for the region. But falling throughout the afternoon. A few light showers and sprinkles also could follow this front southward. Any rainfall, pretty sparse, light, isolated wind gusts of 40 to 45 miles per hour could accompany these showers. And then cooler temps return midweek with areas of early morning frost or sub-freezing temps possible through Thursday morning. 51. Currently at 570 WNAX here in our Northland Ford Studios here in Yankton. In the news, the regional manufacturing economy remains in positive territory for a third straight month through South Dakota's, South Dakota's numbers continue to lag behind the rest of the region. Manufacturing supply managers say businesses are feeling the strain of tight supplies tied to the war in Iran, driving up costs and complicating production schedules. Creighton University economist Dr. Ernie Goss says despite these challenges, the regional manufacturing sector is still moving in the right direction.
7: The regional manufacturing economy

0: The issue should stay in voters' hands. Governor Larry Roden says opponents are missing the big picture, noting the state sales tax still rises to 4.5%, even if the repeal effort succeeds. Roden says repealing the law would eliminate the largest property tax reduction in state history without lowering costs for renters. Horsted counters the plan simply shifts the tax burden, calling it bad policy. If the petition drive succeeds, voters will decide in November whether to repeal that law. And vape products in Iowa could soon be taxed to help fund pediatric cancer research. House lawmakers passed the bill Thursday, sending it to the governor's desk as the legislative session nears its end. The measure adds a five-cent tax on vape products and nicotine pouches, generating about $3 million for pediatric cancer research. Democrats oppose the bill, arguing the funding doesn't go far enough. State Representative Austin Baith urges lawmakers to take a stronger stand against cancer. Earlier this session, the House approved a proposal that would have raised the same amounts every year, but the Senate rejected it. Republican Representative Brian Segrist said passing this bill ensures at least some funding moves forward now. The bill will now await the governor's signature. Lawmakers say additional funding could be considered next year.
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0: 7:19 here, 570 WNAX. On Star Wars Day. May the 4th be with you. This is the Miko song from 1980 that saluted the Empire Strikes Back. Dun, dun, dun, dun, dun. Remember this?
1: The disco version?
0: Disco, yeah. What, I don't know if it was... It's more rock than disco, kind of, this time around. But, they had the original one from, what was it, 77? Play a little bit of that one here, too. Although there's some, like, R2-D2 and Chewbacca and some lasers coming up here, so let's partake in that. Let's hear it. Yeah, let's hear it. Here it comes. Just a minute here. At some point, if I remember right. Takes a second or two. There it is.

0: Pretty impressive, huh?
1: Just like you're there in the movie theater.
0: It's almost like it, yes. Now, we'll ask a different early morning question if we didn't last hour, because this mayhem here for a little while. We were trying to rouse Crawford from Venice, and it took a little while, but I think he went to bed now, and that's fine. He needs his beauty sleep, so. Oh, hold on. Here comes the lightsaber fight with some drums. Here we go. Pretty impressive.
1: That's right there. Right there.
0: Oh, wow. See, I told you R2-D2 is going to show up.
1: Yeah.
0: I think Chewbacca shows up at some point, too. But I remember having this on an 8-track when I was 10 years old. It was a KTEL 8-track. And pretty spectacular from what I remember. So, out of all the movies, what one is your favorite? Hold on. Waiting for Chewbacca. Chewbacca's going to show up here in a sec.

0: Chewy.
1: Come on, Chewy.
0: I knew that was coming up. I just, you know, 10-year-old me always waited for that in this song. So, what's your favorite Star Wars movie out of all of them? There's 9 of them, although there's 12 of them, I guess, if you count Rogue One and Solo and then The Mandalorian and Grogu coming out here.
2: Oh, my gosh. Well, I really liked Rogue One, but that's, you know, the one of the later ones.
0: Mm-hmm.
2: There's nothing like seeing that ship in the first one in the theater. Mm-hmm. You know, that first opening sequence was pretty spectacular. I think I kind of like the ice planet one. Isn't that the second one?
0: That's Empire Strikes Back.
2: Yeah, I kind of like that one. I mean, the ones with Liam Neeson and Ewan McGregor.
0: They're terrible. They're awful.
2: They just don't quite do it.
0: They're no good.
2: That's why I like Rogue One. It's grittier, and I like to see, and I like that because I loved the man. I loved Andor.
0: Andor,
2: leads right into Rogue One, the movie. It's just amazing. It's such a great series.
0: You're a bigger nerd than I am. You know more stuff about it than I do. I'm kind of embarrassed now at this point.
2: Even though I guess Natalie Portman was pretty hot in those movies, but in her outfits.
0: She was old enough, finally. I'm like, you know, she started when she was like 12 in that movie, The Professional, and I'm like, that's kind of creepy, but yeah, she was in her 20s or 30s by then. But the prequels were not very good. And then the 3 after were okay. The one where they brought Han Solo back, that Force Awakens, that was pretty good.
2: Oh, you know what? And I do like some of the Daisy Ridley as Rey. Those were good.
0: Then was The Last Jedi? And that was okay. And then that third one was like, what?
2: Did you know that I think it's R2-D2. It's an old movie. The name R2-D2 comes from... You know, a movie set like Reshoot 2, Day 2 or something.
0: Oh, sure.
2: And that's how they named him, R2-D2.
0: R2-D2.
2: Yeah.
0: Okay. You know, they would have been dead like every time if it weren't for R2-D2. He fixed the hyperdrive in Empire Strikes Back. Otherwise, they'd all been toast. They'd all been captured by the Empire. Where would they be? They wouldn't have rescued Han Solo. He'd still be... You know, Jabba the Hutt's house and, you know, all kinds of bad
2: carbonite, encased in carbonite.
0: Yeah.
2: Maybe I am a bigger nerd than I thought.
0: Those movies were incredible back in the day. They still hold up pretty well. But today's the big day. Next year is going to be the 50th anniversary of the original Star Wars.
2: Oh, man.
0: So they're saying they're going to put the original version of it in theaters. Like, remember, if you saw it, I was 7 years old when it came out, so I kind of remember it.
2: But, I was older.
0: Yeah, you were. Well, you were in your early 20s back then, weren't you?
2: No, not so.
0: Jim Remler is actually 84 years old.
2: Oh, man.
0: They're showing Burger King is going to have Grogu and the Mandalorian evidently stop by for some Whoppers.
2: At least they didn't do that back in the day. All the that kind of merchandise.
0: What? They did more than even that they do today.
2: But I mean, you know, Grogu's
0: merchandising. Merchandising. Oh, come on, man. Where were you for that stuff? Anyway, welcome to the program here. It is 7:25. It is Monday. And let's take a look at the weather brought to you by Sioux Valley Energy this morning here. It looks pretty good.
2: It's cooling off, though, for a couple of days.
0: Yeah, it's
2: warmish today, and then the next couple of days,
0: somebody
2: cool front moves
0: posted through. About a winter storm that went through the area.
2: Man.
0: Let me find
2: that. Rapid City had some snow. Up in the hills just a bit over the last couple of days.
0: Let me find this, because this was, I don't know how many years ago it was, but it was one of the guys from the weather place up there in Sioux Falls.
2: And, the National Weather Service?
0: Yeah, something like that. No, it was, what's the Dakota News now? I'm trying to remember his name. I can't remember it, but let me type in their weather here and see. Anyway, it was a big storm that hit parts of Iowa and Minnesota with anywhere from 12 to 18 inches of snow, and it happened in early May.
2: May. Well, it can.
0: Yeah, that kind of stuff can happen, and hopefully that never does again. But you never know. So there you go. Weather for today is looking like this. Sunny and 70, breezy, wind gusts up to 30 from the

0: north-northwest. A few sprinkles tonight. Cloudy skies, low 38. Then only 57 tomorrow and cloudy. Wednesday, frost in the morning and 57, partly sunny. Then frost again, possible on Thursday morning, but warmer. About 70 then, 70 on Friday, 73 Saturday, 72 on Sunday. Last check, 50 here in Yankton.
1: Yeah, 51, I think. We're warming up.
0: At 570 WNAX. All right, if you're ready for it, we'll do a Did You Know. Did you know we always have a fun, exciting fact for you here?
1: Do you?
0: Sometimes. Let's see. Okay, here we go. Sliced bread. They always say there's best things in sliced bread. Because evidently you had to rip it all apart before. I don't know how, before the slicers came, what did you do? Did you have did they not have knives back then or what?
1: Yeah.
0: Sliced bread was first manufactured by machine and sold in the 1920s by the Chillicothe Baking Company in Missouri. They said it was the greatest thing since, I guess, unsliced bread at the time.
1: Yeah, what was the... Well, I mean, you probably had to do it at home.
0: Yeah.
1: Slice your own... slice your own bread. Now they do it for you.
0: Yeah, they do.
1: Talk even about convenience.
0: If you get a loaf at Hy-Vee, even, they'll slice it there for you. So there you go. That's your Did You Know. I think that's a best of Did You Know, because I probably did that.
1: Yeah.
0: But it's been a few years since I've used it. So there you go. All right, 728 here on 570 WNAX. It is time now for a look at that there news. What's going on in the world this morning? Well, let's take a gander here. South Dakota Attorney General Marty Jackley announced a settlement with Purdue Pharma. I think they were part of that whole opioid scandal. The state is expected to get about $10.1 million over the next 15 years for the company's role in the opioid crisis. The money will go into the National Opioid Settlement Fund, used for addiction treatment, prevention, and recovery efforts. South Dakota News Watch, our friends over there, were talking about... Governor Larry Roden gathering with journalists last Friday, saying that one of the challengers, the congressman, attempted to blackmail him into not entering the gubernatorial race. And I don't know the details. I looked in the story, and that's pretty much all Larry had to say. So,
2: hello, Larry.
0: I'm sure there's maybe more that would come out. You'd think he might bring that up at the debates or something. I don't know if the debates are done. We're less than a month away now from the primaries, which will happen on June 2nd. New federal analysis finds that U.S. infant formula contains very low levels of heavy metals, pesticides, and other contaminants, which...
3: It's baby food. How'd that end up in there? What's the deal with that?
1: Just mashed up carrots and put it in the... Yeah, right.
0: Bunch of lead. Yeah, we got some lead in there too. But they review part of the FDA's Operation Stork Speed project, described as the largest and most rigorous to date. Officials and outside experts say the results show that you can feed your baby food, I guess. If they're very hungry, you can do that. Trump says the U.S. will start guiding ships through the Strait of Hormuz today. He said other countries have asked for help moving vessels stuck in the passage. Trump also offered little optimism that he'll accept Iran's latest proposal to end the war, which is leading to gas prices just spiking again. AAA reports the national average up to $4.45 a gallon. It's all fours here in town, isn't it? And that's for the...
1: Just about $3.99.
0: That's either the 10% ethanol or 15% ethanol. Mm-hmm. It was $3.84 out at the coffee cup. Now, I've been filling up at one of the Circle K's in Sioux Falls. I have their debit card or whatever it is, so I get 10 cents off, and they've got some weird way you can also get another 5 cents off. So I think we filled up yesterday, filled up the wife's car. Was probably about 368, I think it was.
1: Well, we were traveling, my family, over the weekend. We gassed up in Elk Point. The first time I'd been at the Casey's in Elk Point, South Dakota. Mm-hmm. And they were 377, actually. Yeah. And then I had some fuel saver points, so.
0: But things could always be worse. Now, this was up 34 cents from a week ago and $1.47 since the start of the war. Mm. Some of the pundits that deal with these oil markets and stuff like that are saying it's going to take a year year for it to get back down to price.

0: price levels before the war.
1: Yeesh.
0: A year. So, are we going to get a rebate check? Some, you know, Trump, you want to send us some money for that? I mean, you're sending money to everybody else. You might as well send us some gas rebate money. What do you say, buddy? In California, the average price right now, $6.
1: And they're always more expensive out there.
0: Yeah, that's insane.
1: $6.
0: This year's Berkshire Hathaway shareholders meeting drew a noticeably smaller crowd, they said, the first since a new CEO took over from Warren Buffett. In Omaha, of course, the event typically attracts about 40,000 attendees. Shareholders said the turnout was lighter. Hmm. Official attendance numbers were not yet released, but
1: you know, he's like a rock star. He's, you know, a rock star.
0: Well, yeah,
1: Warren Buffett.
0: Yeah, he sneezes and, you know, $30,000 comes out of his, you know, rear end for some reason. But yeah, he's a moneymaker. We played at one of those events, and it's been 15, maybe 20 years. It's pretty cool, you know, but you get everybody from all over the world, you know, milling around and listening to Warren Buffett speak. I don't know if he spoke at all during this one. He's just not running the company anymore.
1: Yeah.
0: But then they all mill around Nebraska Furniture Mart, which Warren Buffett owns. And they're all, you know, they all get discounts because they all have Berkshire Hathaway stock. And well, I wonder what the Berkshire Hathaway stock is going for today. Let's take a look at that Berkshire, because it just blows my mind every time I look at it. Hathaway. How you doing over there, Jim? You doing good?
1: We're doing doing good.
0: Internet not working now? What's going on with that?
1: Uh-oh.
0: Refresh the connect. Oh, it's Bing. No wonder. Bing is the stupidest search engine there is. Let's see. Come on. Berkshire Hathaway stock. There we go. Let's see where it's at. Oh, that's Class B. That's the poor people Berkshire Hathaway. That's only at $473. Let's see what Class A is going for here at some point. Maybe. Stock. Sorry. Okay, now Google is being stupid, too. It's not letting me do that. Berkshire. It's a lot of money. That's all I know. That's all I'm trying to prove to you right now, how much money it is. And the Berkshire Hathaway stock quote, somewhere between, what do we got, $710,300 for one share.
1: Ooh. So don't jump in right now.
0: Actually, jump in right now because it was like $800,000 not that long ago. In Gilman, Iowa, Mayor Leslie Myers was arrested Thursday on a charge of third-degree harassment. According to the Marshall County Sheriff's Office, the 70-year-old was accused of repeatedly taking photos or videos of someone around noon on Tuesday. Didn't have much details beyond that.
1: What's that all about?
0: I'm not quite sure. As we mentioned earlier, KXRB Radio, one of our compadres up there in Sioux Falls, mourning the longtime radio announcer Rat Reno, passed away early Saturday, age 86. Reno, a fixture at the station from its launch in 1969. 69. They're like little kids over there compared to us over here, right?
1: Yeah.
0: But anyway, he became the second voice ever heard on its airwaves, remained a dedicated presence there for five decades. Retired a few years back, but Rat Reno passing away at age 86. In sports, let's see what the Twins did over the weekend.
1: How'd the Twins go?
0: I'm sure they lost some games. Maybe won a couple. Let's see. So, they had the Blue Jays in town for four games.
1: All right.
0: And it looks like they split.
1: Hey!
0: 2-2. So
1: well, there you go. 500.
0: Blue Jays won on, or Twins won on Thursday, 7-1. Blue Jays won 7-3 on Friday. Then Blue Jays won on Saturday, 11-4, and then the Twins won on yesterday afternoon, 4-3.
1: There we go.
0: So where are the Twins in the standings right now? Well, they're at the very bottom of the AL Central again, but they're only three games out of first. So
1: it's early, and yeah, it's all kind of bunched up there, right?
0: There's a lot of terrible teams in the AL Central right now. Only two of them are above 500, the Tigers and the Guardians, tied for first, the Twins three games out. We'll be playing some baseball for you. I think they have the day off today, but they're heading to D.C., take on the Washington Nationals. So we'll have a 5:45 first pitch tomorrow for you. So that means pregame at 5, probably. little less drive time.
1: That would be.

0: Correct.
1: So three games with the Nats, and then they can make up some ground in the AL Central with three in Cleveland as they head there toward the weekend. So Twins baseball, of course, you can catch it right here on 570 WNAX. At 7:37, we're going to take a quick break, and Tim's here with news. We'll do that for you next on 570 WNAX.
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0: In trouble in Brookings County. He made a false report of shots fired. Now he's been arrested. And the new South Dakota law meant to boost voter turnout. It's also creating headaches for the folks who run elections. We're going to talk about that a little bit more in detail after we check in with CBS.
1: CBS News Brief. The Pentagon is denying Iran's claim it's hit a Navy ship after President Trump announced the U.S. would begin guiding stranded vessels through the Strait of Hormuz. The BBC's Yoland Nell.
2: Reports say that the U.S. initiative, which President Trump calls Project Freedom, does not necessarily involve the U.S. Navy escorting commercial vessels through the Strait of Hormuz, but rather advising them on safe maritime routes.
1: A United plane coming in low for a landing at Newark Liberty hit a truck and a light pole. To be determined, CBS's Chris Van Cleve.
3: What were the factors that contributed to allowing this airplane to be too low and no one catch it before this happened?
1: Dutch cruise ship waiting for help off Cape Verde after three onboard deaths. CBS's Rainey Innocencio.
4: The fourth passenger from the UK is currently hospitalized and tested positive for hantavirus, a rare virus spread by rodents.
1: CBS News Brief. I'm Deborah Rodriguez.
0: 570 WNAX News. Good morning, 743. Interesting to note, the airplane in New Jersey that hit a light pole and a semi-truck was returning from Italy. Did the pilots have Crawford fatigue? We're checking into it. We'll let you know what we find out. As far as the weather goes right now, sunshine 52. My second drive was much brighter and sunnier than my first drive, but it's been nice all the way along. As far as the weather goes for today, 69 going to be our top temp. A little bit breezy, gusts up around 30. Overnight tonight, low's going to dip down to 38. Then cloudy tomorrow, 57. Temperature's going to cool down. Overnight, low's going to dip down to around 32, which means we could see frost again come Wednesday morning. We will keep an eye on it, and we will let you know. One man has been arrested following a false report of shots fired in Brookings County. The sheriff's office there says 26-year-old Elijah Arias of White is being charged with false report. That's a Class 1 misdemeanor, punishable by up to a year in the county jail, $2,000 fine, or both. Deputies responded Saturday to a report from a resident in White claiming Arias had been shot at while driving between Brookings and White. He provided deputies with a description of a suspect vehicle, several people allegedly involved. After investigating, authorities determined it never happened. They say Arias had been driving his roommate's vehicle and fired a pistol out of the window into a ditch. One round struck the vehicle, prompting Arias to fabricate the story. He was arrested, later released on a personal recognizance bond. And the new South Dakota law that's meant to boost voter turnout is instead creating pretty big challenges and some headaches for the folks who run elections. The law is going to require city and school elections to be held alongside the June primary or the November general election instead of on separate dates as historically has been done. Leah Anderson, who's the auditor for Minnehaha County, says a change means printing a staggering 324 different ballots for Minnehaha County. That's more than any other county in the state, and that's just for the June election. That's because in Minnehaha, you've got overlapping cities, school districts, legislative districts, closed Republican primary ballots, non-primary ballots, a new federal-only ballot that was required under recent law changes. Anderson said that voters need to do their homework before they head to the polls, warning that some ballots include multiple questions and races depending on where you live and how you're registered. Supporters of the law say combining the elections will bring more people to the polls and reduce low turnout local elections. Critics say it just adds administrative headaches and could skew the outcomes by tying local races to partisan primaries. We'll wait and see what the numbers look like on June 3rd. Sunshine outside right now, 53 on your Monday morning. From the WNAX Newsroom, I'm Tim Borman.

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1: No matter what you think, hold your mind, it's not enough.
0: One of the highlights of Beverly Hills Cop 2. Bob Seger, Shakedown. Remember this one, don't you?
2: I do. Good song.
0: I want to say it's a good movie, but it's not nearly as good as the first one. It's Oscar-winning compared to Beverly Hills Cop 3, which was terrible because they took the R rating out of it. They made it, PG-13, and Axel had to go save a family at an amusement park.
2: Sorry, folks. Park's closed. Moose should have told you up front.
0: Moose outside should have told you.
2: That would have been great if they would have put that in with
0: Axel. Wally World or something.
2: Yes.
0: Yeah.
2: Now, that, I mean, that and then who's the coffee guy from the first one? Sarish?
0: Yeah, I think he popped up in it.
2: Well, yeah. But
0: they did one on Netflix, Beverly Hills Cop, 4.
2: 7.
0: And it's pretty good. I still haven't watched it. I've got about... Seriously, I'm looking forward to being in a nursing home because I'm going to watch about 1,500 different shows and movies that I've been you sniff around in the periphery of all these shows, especially if you have Netflix or you start streaming stuff. And you're like, well, I'll watch that sometime. I'll get to it sometime, like Ozark. Right. I've watched the first season of Ozark on Netflix, and I'm like, wow, that is something. There's still 3 seasons to go.
2: I watched 4 episodes of Ozark.
0: Yeah.
2: And I kept thinking, I'm tired.
0: The first one, though, had to blow you away, because a lot happened in that first episode.
2: Right. And then it just drug to a standstill, and it's like, if it's not going to come back to life, and I know it probably will, because Breaking Bad was one where it was like, boy, this is sort of slow.
0: Mm-hmm.
2: For like 3 episodes, 4 episodes, I'm like, I don't know. I don't think I want to continue, and then it...
0: And then it started building up. It snowballed, as they say.
2: And I just, in my mind, is like 4 episodes. If you haven't caught my attention, I'm done.
0: Yeah.
2: I'm not coming back. Game of Thrones. Oh, you killed someone. Cool. Okay, now I'm bored.
0: Yeah, I don't watch any shows that started before electricity. So it's just, that's one of my rules. Especially if you got if you have electricity, but you also have, or no electricity, and you have dragons. No, that's not my cup of tea. So, but there was, did I watch anything over the weekend? Because I sat around yesterday trying to find something. We bought that new TV for the living room, and it's nice. It's very nice. I very much like it. But I didn't watch anything, I think, yesterday. I wanted to watch something. I just never picked something. And I think that's the dilemma you have with all these streaming services. There's so much to watch, and by the time you've shuffled through everything to watch something, you're like, I'm tired. I don't want to watch anything. So. And then Family Guy was on, so I ended up watching some of that last night. You want to go wonderful places? We've got wonderful places to go. Check out WNAXtrips.com. We're going to have the NFL schedule popping up here in the next couple of weeks. We'll go to all the home Viking games. We got a bunch of things going on. So check it out now at

0: 41 cents lower on choice at 389.11. Select down to $1.21, 387.05. On the hog side of things, hog futures declined as fundamental support remains elusive. On the cash side of things, Iowa, Minnesota, $1.20 higher at $93.83.
1: I'm Chris Baer at 605-271-7730. 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
4: I'm Deborah Rodriguez. A day after President Trump announced Project Freedom, a plan to guide stranded commercial ships through the Strait of Hormuz, Iran claims it hit a Navy vessel near an Iranian port southeast of the waterway. The Pentagon denies that. The BBC's Persia Bahram Abbasi.
5: The state TV saying that a U.S. warship had been turned away from the Strait of Hormuz, but was prevented from entering the Strait of Hormuz after warning shots were fired by Iranian forces. But Fars News Agency is saying that a warship had entered the strait and two missiles had been fired at it after it ignored warnings, and the missiles had hit the warship and it was forced to turn back and leave the strait.
4: The Pentagon's just announced two American flag merchant ships have successfully left the strait. Thousands of Spirit Airline passengers stranded when the airline went out of business Saturday, canceling all flights nationwide. Some never got the message. Transportation correspondent Chris Van Cleve is at Florida's Fort Lauderdale Hollywood Airport.
6: Many of those flyers are still trying to get home. We saw one just show up here at the airport hoping to catch her Spirit flight today, not knowing the airline had shut down.
4: Lots of questions after a close call at the airport in Newark. A United jet landed too low and hit a truck and a light pole on the New Jersey Turnpike. CBS's Lilia Luciano is at Newark Liberty.
7: This daily flight from Venice usually lands on one of Newark's longer runways. But because of windy conditions, the pilots were told to land on runway 29, the shortest runway at the airport.
8: They wanted to make sure they were putting it on the runway at the right point. But unfortunately, it appears that they got too low too soon.
4: That's former NTSB chair Robert Sumwalt. Medical doctors who come from countries on the Trump administration's travel ban list will now be allowed to stay in the U.S. CBS's Vicki Barker.
9: There's been no public announcement, but the New York Times reports the Trump administration has quietly exempted foreign physicians from the visa application freeze that was pushing many out of jobs in underserved areas. The visa ban would have affected physicians from 39 countries and could have worsened America's existing shortage of doctors.
4: A New York Yankees legend is gone.
10: Ball game over. World Series over. Yankees win.
4: The Yanks flagship station says longtime announcer John Sterling has died. He was 87 years old. This is CBS News.
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4: Star Wars fans are hugging their Wookiees.
1: This goes back to 1979, the day before Margaret Thatcher was elected UK Prime Minister. An ad read, Dear Maggie,

0: May the 4th be with you.
1: This will be a day long remembered.
0: It grew to Death Star-sized proportions from there, becoming a global celebration for fans, marked by film screenings, merchandise tie-ins, and plain old Star Wars pride on display.
2: What are you waiting for?
0: Star Wars coming back to the big screen, too. The Mandalorian and Grogu is out May 22nd. Yeah, we're excited, too. Matt Wolf, CBS News.
3: It was a wild weekend in Rio. An estimated 2 million people came out for a free Shakira concert. Local officials hope it'll bring in more than $150 million to the local economy. Deborah Rodriguez, CBS News.
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5: And good morning. 5 minutes after 8 o'clock, it is Monday. Boy, is it Monday. It's the Mondayest Monday ever. As far as weather goes, what do we got? We've got a sunny skies out there. We've got 58 degrees on our way to a high of probably around 69, 70 today. And there's a possibility of a scattered sprinkle or two late this afternoon into this evening. Not even a percentage of precipitation, just a scattered sprinkle. Look for gusty winds today up to 30 miles an hour. Overnight tonight, lows will drop to 38. 57 and sunny tomorrow. Colder tomorrow night. 32 frost a possibility Wednesday morning with a high of 57. Thursday, again, frosty in the morning. 68 for a high. And it will get a little bit warmer after that as we head towards the weekend. We'll keep an eye on that forecast. And we will let you know if it changes. South Dakota Governor Larry Roten says one of his Republican primary challengers tried to pressure him to not run for re-election. Now, Roden made that claim late last week, Friday, while he was speaking to journalists at the South Dakota News Media Association conference in Deadwood. He later confirmed that he was referring to U.S. Representative Dusty Johnson. Roden says that Johnson, through a mutual acquaintance, suggested that he would spend millions of dollars, including support from allied super PACs, attacking Roden if he entered the race. Roden called the move blackmail and says some of Johnson's recent campaign attacks, including claims about sales tax increases, are simply untrue. Johnson's campaign did not immediately respond to any requests for comment. The comments come as the GOP governor's race enters its final month. A recent poll shows Johnson with the lead and Roden running in a tight race for second. Authorities in Sioux Falls and Rapid City say they are stepping up enforcement to get parole violators back behind bars. Now, law enforcement leaders say that an increasing number of crimes are being committed by people who are already on parole, and many of them aren't minor violations. Pennington County Sheriff's Office Captain Chris Hislop says that parolees are committing violent crimes across the entire region.
6: The violations that we are seeing are not technical violations. They are committing violent crime that

0: Energy awarded more than $371,000 late last week to 35 different volunteer firefighting organizations across Northeast South Dakota. The funding is going to help departments upgrade equipment and cover rising budget costs. The checks were presented during a luncheon at GLE's Mina Lake facility. Mark Schmidt is chairman of the board for Glacial Lakes Corn Processors. He says that the company's goal is to put money back into the communities that they serve.
1: We depend on firefighters. We know that those volunteer fire departments around the country are always looking for money. We can look at what they do for fundraising and so forth. And we decided that we would do a firefighter grant. We sent letters out to 70 plants. We put about a 50-mile circle around our four-plant location. We received applications back from 34 of them. And what they asked for, we paid. Whether it be $5,000 or whether it be $30,000, whatever they felt they needed, we'd ask that this is a need list, not a want list. And our intention is to keep this going next year.
0: Now, Schmidt says the support is especially critical because most of the departments rely entirely on volunteers. Departments that received grants. This is a long list, but it's worth reading out to you. Aberdeen Rural, Alpena, Ashton, Bowdell, Brant, Bristol, Cavour, Clear Lake, Columbia, Dolan, Falkton, Florence, Garden City, Gary, Hayti, Hazel, Henry, Hosmer, Huron, Lake Norton, Letcher, Millette, Miller, Northville, Redfield Rural, Roscoe, Toronto, Wallace, Watertown, Wessington, White, Wilmot, and Woolsey. Yes, it's alphabetical order, but job well done and all worthy causes. Sunshine right now, 58, Monday morning. From the WNAX newsroom at 10 minutes after, I'm Tim Borman.
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0: You try it. Tim's not.
1: No.
0: One show of hands around here, I don't know. We'll have to see. But we'll get on that. Anyway, I just wanted to bring this up briefly because it's been a news story we hit a couple of times. There's not a lot of details on it, but we were talking about the Governor Larry Roden. You remember Larry?
2: Well, hello, Larry.
0: So he said on Friday, and this was from the folks at South Dakota News Watch, that he had been threatened, blackmailed to get out of the race by a certain congressman.
1: An acquaintance.
0: An acquaintance of the congressman?
1: That's the story.
0: Okay. It's
1: an acquaintance of the two of them.
0: It's a disparaging story, and I want to make sure that we get whatever details are out there, we get them out there, because otherwise, I don't want to add to speculation and things. But this is the governor himself saying that, right?
1: Right.
0: Right. Okay. So what's the story? Because I've been speculating. I hate doing that. I want to, find out what's going on.
1: The basic story is that Roden said that a mutual acquaintance of his and the congressman's contacted Governor Roden and suggested that the congressman would be able to spend millions of dollars, including support from super PACs, which would be used then to attack Roden if he were to enter the race
0: right.
1: and run for governor. Roden called it blackmail and says it's just another campaign attack on him from the congressman.
0: Hmm. Okay. All right. That's it. There's the story.
1: But the thing is, where Governor Roden unleashed this story. I mean, it wasn't just to... wasn't just a news watch. There was the South Dakota News Media Association conference going on in Deadwood last week. Mm-hmm. And Roden was talking to more than one reporter when he unleashed the story on them late last week.
0: So it wasn't anybody coming up with this. This was from the governor himself.
1: Right.
0: Okay. All right. There you go. So we'll see where things progress from there. It's less than a month away, isn't it now?
1: It is.
0: June 2nd is the primary, and to win the primary outright, you have to have 35% of the vote.
1: Right.
0: Okay.
1: Any less than that, it becomes a two-person runoff.
0: Two-person runoff. Interesting. Hey, you want to run off somewhere? Ah, nice segue. Huh?
1: That was pretty good.
0: We got a lot of places you can run off to in the summer, in the fall. We're getting ready for the Vikings schedule to be put out here in the next couple of weeks. Once that's out, we'll figure out when and how many times we're going up to the cities to see the Vikings play. Crawford usually has one of the games, even an away game, depending on where things land. So be on the lookout for that. That's coming up. We have our Alaska Land and Cruise coming up here in August. We have London and Paris. We have Fall Foliage in Boston and Atlanta. We got a lot of things going on. So if you want to be part of them, check out WNAXTrips.com right now and find out some more. Keith is readying the markets for you. We'll see how things are starting off the week. Weather-wise, we'll start off today with a really nice day up near 70. Could be a little bit breezy. We cool off for a couple of days. Then we start warming, and warming for a while. Once we start hitting probably Thursday, Friday, we'll start to see some 70s and stay there for a bit. So we'll tell you more coming up here in a little while with the weather and the markets on the way next here on 570 WNAX.
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7: Livestock markets here this morning are opening up, mostly lower at the moment on the cattle side of things. Lean hog trade, we are seeing some two-sided trade, but again, things do change within about 30 seconds. Over on the grain side, we are seeing some pressure on corn and wheat, and soybeans are seeing some strength here at the moment. Hey, good morning, everyone.

0: 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They are the voice of agriculture in Minnesota and have been since 1919. 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As we open up the livestock scene here Friday, from Friday into this morning, June live cattle are down 2 cents at 252.97. August is up 7 cents now at 247.90. October up 2 cents, 242.25. December down 37, 241.50. And February down 42 at 241.42. Feeder cattle markets, May is down 15 cents, 371.10. August down 52 at 372.15. September down 35, 370.35. October down 25 at 368.35. And peaking into November, down 22 cents at 365.60. Lean hog trade, May is down 2 cents at 92.80. June, however, up 52 cents at 101.80. July up 57, 103.95. August up 67, 104.52. And October up 55 at 89.82. It's time to check in here this morning with Austin Schroeder, Brugler Marketing, Crofton, Nebraska. And Austin, as we open up the livestock scene, we are seeing some two-sided trade early on with the cattle side. You and I were talking about the fact last week we kicked off the cash side of things up to 257. I heard a couple 258s, but your thoughts about how things are going so far here this morning?
1: Yeah, I think futures are kind of facing some of that cash strength here. And, obviously, we worked that up to 256, 257. That now kind of applies to more of the June contract, which does expire here for basically another month and a half. But you also have a little bit of technical resistance pressure here. I think you're fighting off the action on Friday was kind of negative. You have a couple shooting star candlesticks, which are kind of a technical bearish reversal indicator. So we're kind of keeping an eye on that. So I think futures are kind of fighting off some of that. You've seen the box beef remain relatively supported around that 390 area, 385 to 390 area. Your choice, I think, was steady mainly on Friday there, and then select was maybe a little bit weaker. But that's going to kind of come into play here, especially moving forward, as Packers are still kind of in the red here. And if they're going to continue to pay up for cattle like they have, without cutting back on the kills, they're going to need that beef to kind of firm up here. And I think you're heard a little bit about maybe some lighter kills here this week to kind of maybe try and force some of that beef to take off a little bit higher.
0: Looking at the hog market here this morning, Austin, we are seeing some stronger numbers at the moment as far as the future side. On the cash front, look at that, $92 to almost $94, but the pork cutouts continue. They were up about 85 cents, give or take, Friday afternoon. Your take here on the hog side of things?
1: Yeah, you've seen a little bit of pressure there. I think Friday you kind of got some headline news risk there with there's a report of some pseudorabies and a commercial hog herd there in Iowa, and I think that kind of added a little bit of risk off headline news risk there on Friday. You're kind of seeing maybe a little bit of a bounce here this morning, kind of being albeit a modest bounce, but your cash market kind of continues to hold up here. It's been relatively firm. Your cutout's been holding up closer to that $95 to $100 level. You'd like to see that firm up ahead of that $100 level here, but we've kind of been seeing a little bit of pushback there.
0: All right, hold on tight there, sir. Let's switch over quick to the grain side of things. May corn at the moment down a penny, 467. July down 1.5, 478. December down 0.5%, 498, while March is steady at 511. Soybean trade, May beans up 10 cents, 1198. July up 9.5 at 1212. September up 6.5, 1183. November up 5 at 1188. May soybean meal up $2.10 a ton, 322.90. July up $2.60 now at 321.80. Soybean oil, May is down 10 points at 76.58. July down

0: 3 at 75.14. On the wheat side today, starting out in Chicago, May is down 2.5 cents at 6.22. July down 2.5, 6.35. December down 2 at 6.71. Kansas City May wheat down 6.5 cents at 6.76. December is down 6 cents at 7.15. Minneapolis July wheat down 4.75 cents, 6.99. December is down 5.25 at 7.32. And looking at the oat trade here this morning, May is up a penny at 3.35 and a quarter. Again, visiting this morning with Austin Schroeder, Brugler Marketing, Crofton, Nebraska. Looking at the overnight trade and kicking things off here this morning, some strength with the soybean market. What's the story here so far this morning?
1: Yeah, I think that the beans are kind of starting to try to break out here to the upside. Obviously, we have meeting with President Trump and President Xi of China here, I believe, in just under 2 weeks here. It's still expected to take place, I do believe. So I think we're seeing maybe a little bit of premium put into the market here ahead of that. If you look at some of the charts, I think that the new crop November has an ascending triangle formation here that we broke out of last week, and that kind of points the way to maybe some 1225 to 1230 area is kind of where that target's at. So if that breakout does hold, you know, that's kind of some numbers here we're keeping in mind. But you've seen some strength in the product values as well. Your bean oil, some of the highest levels it's seen since 2022. And your meal's kind of been somewhat firm here. It hasn't completely fallen off here. It's kind of seen a little bit of recovery since last fall too. So you're overall well supported here on the beans, and I think you're seeing again a little bit of premium put in to the market. Obviously, we don't have much in terms of new crop risks. I mean, you've seen some planters roll along across the country. We're well ahead of the normal pace here. I don't think all the planting conditions are ideal, but from a national standpoint, it's been kind of rolling along, and the same can kind of be said for corn here. So I think when you're seeing the weakness on the corn, I think some of that's just attributed to the wheat. You've seen a little bit of a premium kind of taken out of that market here this morning, I think, just expecting some drop in the conditions here this week and maybe just taking some money off the table here ahead of that crop progress report.
0: Yeah, that will be coming out later this afternoon. And on my drive home last night from Marshall, Minnesota, boy, the guys were busy in the field. So it'll be interesting to see what these numbers come out later today. Outside markets, anything catching your eye here today, Austin?
1: It's pretty quiet here so far. You're seeing a slightly higher dollar index. Crude oil's up about 90 cents a barrel here this morning, so relatively steady over there. It kind of did back off of some of the overnight highs. I think there was a false report out from Iran claimed that they hit a warship or U.S. warship here early morning, and that kind of was proven to be false there. And the oil initially rallied, and now they're kind of backing off here on that. So, you're not seeing a whole lot of action over in those outside markets here this morning, but it's obviously one where we're still keeping an eye on.
0: There you go. Appreciate the added information, sir. You have a fantastic day, Austin.
1: All right, you as well.
0: Austin Schroeder, Brugler Marketing, Crofton, Nebraska, helping us out here this morning as we officially kick off your market scene. This market update has been brought to us by...
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3: CBS News Brief. Just in, the Pentagon says U.S. guided missile destroyers have entered the Persian Gulf as part of a mission to escort stuck ships out. CBS's Aaron Navarro.
4: It is a U.S.-led operation and comes at a moment where there are at least 2,000 ships that have been stranded in the Strait of Hormuz with about 20,000 working personnel.
3: Some passengers still showing up for Spirit flights even after the airline shut down Saturday. CBS's Chris Van Cleve.
5: Spirit says they have processed credit card and debit card refunds for the majority of outstanding bookings. The rest are in the works.
3: The New York Times says the Trump administration is quietly allowing MDs from countries on the U.S. travel ban list to stay here. CBS's Vicki Barker.
6: About a quarter of all physicians in the U.S. are foreign-born, and more than 60% practice the kind of labor-intensive, lower-paid primary care roles many U.S.-born doctors avoid.
3: CBS News Brief. I'm Deborah Rodriguez.
7: 570 WNAX News. Good morning. It's 8:42. It's Monday. It's May 4th. I have gone the entire morning without making a single reference to that set of films. But I will say my very favorite one was the very first one, episode 6. Period. No, episode 4. What was it?
8: 4. It was 4.
7: 4, 5, yeah.
8: A New Hope.
7: 4, 5, 6.
8: Yeah.
7: Four. New Hope. That's it. All right. There you go. Now you know. Weather-wise, today it is going to be a pretty darn nice day. We're at 59 right now. Heading for a high of around 69, maybe 70. Gusty winds up around 30. Scattered sprinkles and possibility late this afternoon into this evening. Lows tonight, 38 tomorrow. A little bit cooler, partly sunny, 57. We'll keep an eye on the forecast, let you know if it changes. A massive opioid settlement involving Purdue Pharma and the Sackler family has officially taken effect as of last Friday. South Dakota Attorney General Marty Jackley and Nebraska Attorney General Mike Hilgers say that the $7.4 billion nationwide settlement caps roughly a decade of litigation over Purdue's role in fueling the opioid crisis in America. South Dakota is expected to receive an estimated $10.1 million, and Nebraska is earmarked for $19.7 million. That's going to come over the next 15 years. According to Jackley, the money will give the state a powerful opportunity to take direct aim at addiction and help families struggling across South Dakota. And a former Union County 911 dispatch director has filed a federal lawsuit against Union County and Sheriff Jim Prouty, alleging discrimination and retaliation. Sarah Beatty claims that she was fired because of her gender and sexual orientation and for reporting what she believed was a violation of FBI policy involving surveillance cameras in the dispatch center. According to the lawsuit, Beatty worked for the sheriff's office for about 7 years with no prior discipline before Prouty took office. Beatty alleges that a camera that was removed to comply with FBI Criminal Justice Information Services policy was later reinstalled. She reported that issue to an FBI auditor. She claims that her job duties at Access were reduced afterward, and she was later fired without explanation after returning from a break that she took to marry her wife. The county says Beatty was terminated for non-discriminatory reasons, citing a negative attitude and a breakdown in trust, and they deny the firing was retaliatory. County officials also say they were never told that the cameras violated policy of any sort. 59 degrees on your Monday morning. From the WNAX newsroom, I'm Tim Borman. Yay!
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0: Oh, my gracious. Yeah. The feathers went to flying.
1: Yeah. Oh, hi,
0: there we go.
1: Hi, good morning. Who's this?
2: Dean Sioux Falls.
1: What's that?
2: This is Dean.
1: Dean from Sioux Falls. How are you?
2: Good. All right. Yeah, I was just wondering if you're having a question about Vaughn. Maybe they say, you know what I mean? You know what I'm saying?
1: No. He says,
0: That's not even much.
1: Is that what you're going with? A Vaughnism, or you have an actual?
2: Yeah, Vaughnism. You know what I'm saying?
1: I know what I'm. Yeah, okay. He said or something that 46 times last week in one day. So, so that this number is actually a little low if we're contemplating it. So, thank you, Dean. Thanks for listening up there in Sioux Falls this morning. Hi, WNAX. Who's this? Hello. Oh, I gotta hit the button. Hello, WNAX.
0: That helps.
1: Hello, WNAX.
3: Yeah, it's Mike.
1: Mike, what do you think?
3: Thank you.
1: Ooh.
0: Thank you.
1: Okay.
0: Well, thank you.
1: Is it, thank you? No, that's a good one,
0: that
1: though.
0: That is a very good one.
1: Hi, WNAX, who's this?
4: Well, Mike just took my answer. This is Roger.
1: Okay. I'll give you a hint. It's one word. It's one word.
4: Well, let's go with
1: I. Is it I? Nope.
0: No.
1: IWNAX, who's this?
5: Hey!
0: Of course it's Ray.
1: All right, Ray.
5: Jenny!
1: What do you think? What is it?
5: What did the other guy before me say?
1: Hi?
0: Hi.
1: Or something?
5: Hi.
0: Hi.
1: Maybe?
5: I'll say, probably, yes. The word is yes.
1: Ho. You're so close. You're really? So close. What's the opposite of yes? Hi, WNAX. Who's this?
6: The cheater.
1: There you go.
0: Well,
1: perfect timing.
0: Perfect timing.
1: Just tell us what it is and we'll move on.
6: Well, I imagine this is a survey of women, but I'd say no.
1: No. Is it no?
0: That's right.
1: No, it's not. There, that's easy enough.
0: There you go.
1: Here's some markets for you now.
0: Should I do that?
1: No.
0: Whatever. All right, it's time for a quick look at markets this hour. Being brought to us by Sioux Valley Energy and by the Steffes Group. Let's take a look at what's going on with your livestock markets. June live cattle down 47 cents, 252.52. August is down 45, 247.37. October down 57, 241.87. Feeder cattle market, May down $1.17 at $370.22. August down $1.65 at $370.52. September down $1.75, $369.22. Lean hog trade, May is down 12 cents, 92.70. June up 7, 101.35. July down 5 cents at 103.32. On the grain side, we find May corn down 2 cents, 466. December down 1 penny at 497. March down a penny at 510. Looking at the soybean trade, May beans are up 8.5 cents, 11.96. September up 6 cents, now 11.82. November up 5 at 11.88. Elsewhere across the grain sector, July Chicago wheat down 4.5 cents at 6.33. July Kansas City wheat down 7 at 6.87. July Minneapolis wheat down 5.5 cents, 6.98. And looking at the July oat contracts, they're up 2.5 cents now at 354.5. And the soybean meal market, July up $1.70 a ton, 3.21 even. And July soybean oil up 13.7530.
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4: I'm Deborah Rodriguez. The Pentagon says U.S. guided missile destroyers have now entered the Persian Gulf as part of the president's newly announced mission to escort stranded ships through the Strait of Hormuz. The Pentagon says two American-flagged merchant ships made it out this morning. It also denies Iran's claims it hit a U.S. Navy ship near the strait. CBS's Holly Williams has more from Tel Aviv.
5: In a social media post, President Trump said that it was a humanitarian gesture and said that many of the ships that are stranded are actually running short of food. But the plan is clearly also a challenge to Iran's control over the Strait of Hormuz, and for that reason, potentially perilous.
4: A massive search is underway for two missing U.S. soldiers on a training mission in North Africa. CBS's Chris Livesay reports from Tantan.
6: Aircraft have been scouring the Moroccan coastline for the missing soldiers since Saturday night. Here, where the Saharan Desert meets the Atlantic Ocean. According to defense officials, the soldiers were off duty, hiking, when they fell off a cliff and into the crashing waves.
4: Officials say there is no sign of terrorism. Passengers were astonished. So was a truck driver when his tractor trailer was clipped by a United Airlines flight that had just hit a light pole on the New Jersey Turnpike. Correspondent Chris Van Cleve.
7: Runway 29 is the shortest runway at Newark. The other two runways are 11,000 and 10,000 feet long. This one's only 6,700 feet long, so you have a much smaller margin of error. It is not a favorite runway of pilots. There is less technology on that runway to help pilots when they're landing.
4: The plane landed safely. No one was seriously injured. The FAA is investigating. A high-level Trump administration official is headed to Italy. CBS's Cammie McCormick has the details.
8: The State Department says Secretary of State Marco Rubio will visit Rome this week to discuss the Middle East. The Vatican says Rubio will meet privately with the Pope. Rubio is a devout Catholic. President Trump has called the Pope terrible for foreign policy after Leo called for peace and said Trump's call to destroy Iranian civilization was unacceptable. The Pope has also spoken out about Trump's crackdown on immigration.
4: Police in Edmond, Oklahoma have been up all night and into this morning searching for two masked men who opened fire near Arcadia Lake. At least 10 people were shot. Police spokeswoman Emily Ward.
9: I do know it was a large group of young people having a party by the lake. So we're investigating. We do not have anyone in custody at this time.
4: She says it happened in a heavily wooded area, and that's making the investigation more difficult. Gas at $4.46 a gallon today. This is CBS News.
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1: Headed to Europe this summer? Get ready for long waits and missed connections.
2: All non-EU travelers arriving at EU airports are now required to provide facial scans and fingerprints in addition to the usual passport checks. Cue chaotic scenes and missed flights at multiple airports. Result, Greece has already suspended the plan. Portugal and Italy are likely to follow suit. If you're flying into any other EU country this summer, well, bring a good book and your sense of humor. You'll need both. Vicky Barker, CBS News, London.
1: It's not just her Netflix movie back in action.
3: Did you see what we just did?
1: Cameron Diaz and Good Charlotte singer Benji Madden have just announced the birth of their third child today, a little boy. Nautis is the name. He joined six-year-old sister Radix Wildflower Madden and two-year-old brother Cardinal Madden. Deborah Rodriguez, CBS News.
4: Good morning, everyone, and welcome to your Monday morning edition of our Five State Farm Report here on WNAX. Keith Weinberg back in the studios. My thanks to Danielle Dronsman helping out on Friday as I was out for my brother-in-law's funeral on Friday. So thank you so much, Danielle, for stepping in, helping us out there. And beautiful Monday in store for us. Boy, driving home last night, oh, it was beautiful out watching the field work going on, so I know Tim wants to get out and get into tractor. I think that's what I heard. But with us in the studios is Tim Borman, news director. Good morning, sir.
5: Morning.
4: I suppose you like that, wouldn't you, to get out in the tractor and try your hand there?
5: I would take that.
4: I would too.
5: Not a problem with that. But
4: I always like that smell of that fresh dirt. That's always good. What are you working on here this morning, sir?
5: Looking at a couple of different things. Iowa lawmakers put in a long weekend. They stayed at the State House in Des Moines this past weekend. They missed their 100-day mark on the session about 2 weeks ago, so they're trying to get things wrapped up. And then a report on how the regional manufacturing economy is going with Creighton University economist Dr. Ernie Goss. We're going to talk about those. What do you have this hour?
4: Yeah, coming up here at 9:18 today, we're going to check in with our friends at the South Dakota Cattlemen's Association. They spent some time out in Washington, D.C. last week visiting with members of Congress, so we'll get a fresh update from them. Coming up at about 9:42, we're going to talk to a representative of the Minnesota Soybean Research and Promotion Council, so we'll see what's cooking with them. But for now, let's go back to you.
5: All right, thank you much. Now, like I said, the Iowa State Legislature had 100 days to get their work done this session. It's because it's an election year. The 100-day mark came roughly 2 weeks ago, and they did not get finished. That means lawmakers can work in overtime, but they no longer get their per diem every day for food and lodging, but they have to get their work done. To that end, Republicans kept them in session all weekend long. In fact, they were sleeping in chambers during breaks. Legislative leaders were meeting privately to try and negotiate final deals. Basically, they're just trying to get agreements on issues that they need between themselves, the Democrats, Governor Kim Reynolds, major policy issues, and billions of taxpayer dollars are all at stake here. Among some of the late session decisions that were made, approval of a bill that would limit a governor's emergency powers during disaster declarations. It would prevent actions like closing a church or requiring vaccines. Lawmakers voted to ban warrant resolution clinics. That follows concerns that were raised after a woman used a warrant clinic to get out from under a warrant she had, and then within a week was charged with murder in another fatal case. And House Republicans also approved a proposed constitutional amendment that would require a two-thirds vote of the legislature.

0: lost about 400 jobs over the course of the past year. That has shrunk the workforce by nearly one full percentage point. Sunshine right now, 61 is our current temperature outside. From the WNAX newsroom at 9.5 minutes after, I'm Tim Borman.
1: This August, we're once again flying folks to London and then boarding the Eurostar.
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2: 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I'm Keith Lundberg, and again, good morning to you. 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Well, looking at some of the top headlines coming out later this afternoon, we are going to get an update on how field work is moving along across the Midwest. Just driving last night, boy, the guys were busy in the fields, just rolling. The dust was rolling as well. Again, we'll be talking about that here throughout the course of the day today. And then with the updated numbers from the USDA, we'll talk about that tomorrow. All right, Colin is in the studios. He's ready to take a look at what's going on with weather information. I'll have a check of markets coming up at the bottom of the hour. All this as we continue this morning right here on WNAX Radio 570.
3: I'm Dr. Justin Wubin. Growing up as a small-town farm kid from Spencer, South Dakota, I never expected that my life would become focused on helping people with peripheral neuropathy. 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
1: 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Again, good morning, everyone. Keith Weinberg alongside with you. And our appreciation to the Minnesota Pork Board, as well as Axiom Chiropractor and Neuropathy, located in Sioux Falls, helping us out today. Sponsors of the Five State Farm Report. Another great partner we have is the South Dakota Cattlemen's Association. We have their president on the line. Craig Bieber is with us. Hey, good morning, Craig. How you doing today, sir?
2: Oh, I'm doing well. How are you, Keith?
1: Good. Can't complain about that. We've got some nice weather out there right now.
2: Oh, yeah. It looks like it's going to be a beautiful week. I'm sure lots of planting will get done this week, or they'll be sure getting after it.
1: So. And I'm sure Craig's to-do list keeps getting longer and longer, and then when you get nice days like this, it's like, okay, what's a priority? What do I need to get done today?
2: Yep, that's for sure. It's a busy time of the year for farmers and ranchers across the state.
1: You also took some time away from the farm, made your way out eastward, out to Washington, D.C., had a chance to spend some time with our congressional leaders talking about what's going on here in the ag industry. Get us up to date on how your travels went and some of the activities that took place.
2: Well, yeah, so we met with our congressional delegation, both rounds, Thune and Dusty Johnson. Of course, the House was in the final hours of passing a farm bill. Of course, I say the final hours, that took till the following week to get it done. But we had a good visit with them and talked about, you know, the things we'd like to see in the farm bill for livestock. We talked a little bit about increasing limits for beginning farmers and ranchers. We took a young producer, Colin Geppert, and he'd run into some challenges with the beginning farmer program, and so we talked a little bit to all the congressional delegation about that. We also talked a little bit about trying to figure maybe a better way to handle CRP, maybe a kind of a working lands approach to CRP. And so, you know, that's still kind of a ways off, but, you know, you got to get started talking to them about it before, you know, something gets done in 2 or 3 or 5 years sort of thing.
1: What was the general mood, especially when you had a young producer with you, about these programs for getting our younger generation started? I mean, it seems like there's a lot of support. It's just get something started, some action to get done, right?
2: Yeah. Well, there is. And then since we've had such a price increase, you know, some of the loan limits are probably not where they need to be in order for to get some of these producers kind of going. So the mood in D.C. was, of course, they're always willing to talk to us and visit about our concerns. We have really good conversations with the ag staff and always get some FaceTime with the candidate or with our representatives. But, you know, I think they're hopeful on the farm bill. I don't know. I think we got a ways to go before anything's going to happen there, because it's got to go through the Senate. I mean, of course, they got it through the House, and then it'll have to get through the Senate, and then it'll have to go through joint resolution. So that all takes some time, and it really, you know, they need to get it done before elections in November, in my opinion.
1: I think you're probably right, and as we know, the Senate always has their hands full on different issues as well, so trying to deal with that. You talked about some of those programs. When you look at some of that language that's in that House Farm,

0: Farm bill, again, the full House passing that Thursday. Have you had a chance to kind of digest any of the information in this skinny, this 2.0 type farm bill?
1: I'll be honest with you, Keith. It's of course, we've been busy around the place, and I haven't had much of an opportunity. I also am fully aware this will not be, I mean, at some point, there'll be, if it does pass the Senate, there'll be joint resolutions. And gotcha. So, all those details are going to be worked out, but I don't feel like I have a good grasp on handling the finer points of Farm Bill skinny or whatever, 2.0, whatever you want to call it.
0: Yeah, you bet. And I do totally respect that you guys are wearing many different hats as the president of the South Dakota Cattlemen's. And, of course, I've said it many times as well, your priority of your family and your farm operations and such. Well, putting that hat on, of course, this month is a kind of a big month. We kicked it off here on Friday. May Beef Month. Yay! Hey, we can talk about the promotion of what's going on.
1: Yeah, well, there's lots of items going on. Matter of fact, this week we're going to, you know, the governor's going to, sign a proclamation. May is Beef Month, and so that's going to happen on Thursday. There's lots of activities through the month promoting beef. Of course, it's prime grilling season, and, you know, I'm just hoping everybody gets out there and grills a steak here before the month is over, or two or three for that matter.
0: There you go. Tasty delights. And, of course, keeping it all straight, you have the South Dakota Cattlemen's Association. Then you have the South Dakota Beef Council that takes care of the checkoff dollars. With that in mind, you guys have a bunch of roundups that you're going to be conducting here throughout the course of the next, few weeks or so?
1: Yes, that's correct, Keith. And, you know, before I get into that, though, quickly, we do have a couple of webinars coming up with CIH the next couple of weeks, May 7th and May 14th. It's pretty easy to sign up for. They're going to talk about LRPs and how to kind of handle some of that on feeder cattle. And so that should be pretty interesting. And then we're going to move into two regional roundups, and we got a bunch of them scheduled. You can see it on our website. But the first one is going to be in Sioux Falls on the 19th. We've got Gettysburg on August 6th. We're going to have some really good programming for this. Matter of fact, Kimball's the next day. Mitchell's on August 18th. We have Huron. We have one at the South Dakota State Fair. Yeah, we just have those all listed on our site, and there's a lot of opportunity for members to engage with the board of directors and the staff.
0: Yeah, I was going to say, usually you bring in some leaders from even on the national side, if I remember right, if you can.
1: Yep, we're likely to get Colin Woodall here for a couple of them. Probably Gettysburg and Kimball, but we're still kind of working the details out and all that and making sure everybody's schedule lines up.
0: Yeah, you bet. Again, a lot of things going on here, sir. Anything priority-wise for yourself? Of course, getting farming done and then still keeping that hat on as the president.
1: Yeah, well, kind of juggling it all. I mean, we're right in the midst of getting cattle AI'd at this time of year, and so that's busy for us. But you know, it's just, you know, it's kind of that time of the year when you got to do a lot of things, and so we're used to it. I'm still delivering some bulls and that sort of thing. I'll be on the road a couple of days this week delivering bulls. I know there's a lot of producers out there that are getting a good go at calving, and so, you know, there's just a lot going on. You got calving and farming. It's just there's just a lot going on for farmers and ranchers this time of year.
0: Absolutely, and I know just driving home here last night from Minnesota, from Marshall there, and just all the equipment on the road, good safety message, you know, just remember to share the roads with our ag-producing friends. Take your time and just be patient, right?
1: Yep, we sure appreciate it. I mean, this time of year it gets awful busy and we're operating a lot of hours and it's, you know, I mean, we just appreciate everybody's concern with just watching for farm equipment and horse trailers and semis and that sort of thing.
0: You got it, Craig. As always, thank you so much for taking time out of your busy schedule. Always appreciate it. You be safe as you're out and about today.
1: Okay, sounds good. Have a good day, Keith.
0: You too. Craig Bieber, president of the South Dakota Cattlemen's Association, kind of getting us up to date there on some of the things that they've been working on, maybe some of the things they're watching as well. I always appreciate their partnership here at Radio 570. We are going to
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0: 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September down $1.70 at $3.68.92. October down $1.95 at $3.66.65. And November down $1.87 at $3.64.02. Lean off at $6.99. December down 5 at $7.32. And looking at the oat trade here today, May is up 3 cents at 337, while December is up 6 at 365 1/4. That is a look at your Midwest morning markets, brought to us here this morning by our friends at Grossenberg Implement. All right, we are going to take a break here, hear from CBS News on what they have that they're working on. Our WNAX newsroom will give us an update as they go into the 10 o'clock hour. We're going to team up with our friends at the Minnesota Soybean Research and Promotion Council coming up here in just a few minutes.
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4: CBS News Brief. As the U.S. starts guiding ships out of the Strait of Hormuz, the White House is denying reports a U.S. vessel was hit by Iran. CBS's Aaron Navarro.
5: Iranian sources say that they launched two strikes on a U.S. naval vessel, though U.S. CENTCOM denies that that was the case.
4: There are three deaths on a cruise ship believed to have been caused by an outbreak of rare antivirus spread by rodents. Travel blogger Jay Rosemarin is on the ship now in South Africa.
6: All we want right now is to feel safe, to have clarity, and to get home.
4: 17 Americans are on board. A shooting at a lake party near Oklahoma City has left several people injured. Reporter Brianna Brown is covering.
7: At least 10 people were transported to the hospital after last night's shooting. Now, they say that they expect for that number to grow as many people actually took themselves to the hospital.
4: On Wall Street, stocks are mixed. CBS News Brief, I'm Cammie McCormick.
8: Good morning from the WNAX newsroom. I'm Tim Borman. Here's some of the stories that we're working on this hour to bring you at the top of the hour on your Monday morning. Dakota Rural Action is working with South Dakotans for Fair Taxes to collect signatures. They're passing a petition to try and target Senate Bill 245. That's the new property tax relief law that the legislature passed this year. This group wants to get enough signatures to put it on the ballot come November and try to repeal it. We'll tell you what we know on that coming up. And nine different Native American tribes have banded together and filed a federal lawsuit against the U.S. Forest Service challenging the approval of a project to drill for graphite in the Black Hills. We'll tell you what we know about that one. Those come your way at 5 minutes after following CBS News here on 570 WNAX.
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1: If you want to have great yields with your early planted soybeans, the most important factor in many cases is the seed treatment. 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That makes them more susceptible to disease and insects. In cold soils, plant nutrients aren't as available. 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
4: Welcome back to our five-state farm report here on WNAX. Again, good morning, everyone. I'm Keith Lundberg. Thanks so much for tuning in, being with us here today on this beautiful Monday morning across the Midwest. Hey, our thanks once again to Axiom Chiropractic and Neuropathy, located in Sioux Falls, as well as our friends at the Minnesota Pork Board, the proud sponsors of the WNAX 5 State Farm Report. We also have another sponsor that's out there, and they're usually on Thursdays with us, and that is the Minnesota Soybean Research and Promotion Council. So again, really appreciate the partnership that we have got together here with these groups, because with all of us, we can help tell the story of agriculture. Hey, with that in mind, we are going to travel northward today, and we literally are going to be in a tractor as he is busy planting. Good friend of ours, Joel Shears, he is with the Minnesota Research Promotion Council, as well as the Minnesota Soybean Association, as well as, there's a list of all sorts of things. Good morning, Joel. How you doing?
5: I am doing well, and we are putting corn in as we speak.
4: Yeah, how's that going for you today?
5: It's going great. We were actually sitting still for about 8 days after a much-needed rain, and we started again yesterday.
4: Gotcha. Now, you are located at, I know, right between Marshall and Pipestone. I can't remember the exact town. I know around Lake Benton or so.
5: Yeah, between Tyler and the Russell area. I'm actually closer to the Russell area today.
4: There you go. Got any beans planted yet?
5: All the beans are actually in the ground. We switched things up and did it a little different this year. We actually planted all our beans first, just trying something different, and then the soil temps were a little on the cold side, and we, for whatever reason, we opted to do the beans first.
4: There you go. That's all right. It works. The main result is to get it in the ground there, sir. Well, as mentioned, you wear many, many hats. I neglected to say with the United Soybean Board as well. So definitely you, like everybody else, kind of watching, listening to what's going on, especially with these different farm programs, legislation, things like that.
5: Yeah, there's always a lot going on, and it's definitely a world market, and there's a lot of things that affect it. So yeah, we have to try to keep in front of all those and do what we can to have a good outcome.
4: Yeah, that we do. Well, I know last year you were pretty active as well, especially on the soybean research side of things, promotion. You were fortunate enough to host a group, a mission trip to your farm operation. That right there is a pretty cool experience, isn't it?
5: It is. I've done it for a number of years. I've

0: somewhere's in the upper 20s, probably trade teams that have visited my farm in this area of Lincoln County and Lyon County, and it's always fun to have trade groups come from other countries. Excuse me, I'm actually making a turn as we speak, so...
1: That's all right.
0: That's the other noises.
1: That's what they call multitasking, and here on live radio, that's so awesome. There's so many others that are sitting in the tractors here today, Joel, listening to us as well, and they've got their beepers going as they get close to the end to lift up that whatever they're pulling, and away they go. So we'll give you a chance to get turned around, get yourself all straightened out. And that's the nice thing about, like, GPS. You know, you get yourself set, hit that button, and away you go. But maybe you've got the Joel type of steering.
0: Oh, we have a great steering kit in here, and it allows me to do things like this.
1: Yeah, I know when I was farming towards the end there, I had 1066, and I had the middle of the hood, the little emblem in the middle, and I had the marked, lined that up with my marker. But all right, we got you all turned around again. Thank you so much. How about on the Soybean Research Promotion Council? What are some of the things you guys are watching, looking at on that side of things, Joel?
0: Well, there's a number of things that we've been promoting the last few years, and different avenues that we're trying to promote U.S. product. One of the biggest programs that Minnesota's been working on is getting soybean meal into Uzbekistan, and probably the neat thing locally is the promotion of soy foam for firefighting aid.
1: That has really been picking up a lot of steam, you know, just visiting with our farm groups, especially the soybean side of things here over our five-state region, and how that has benefited our fire departments. Now, I understand a lot of the fire departments are already now using that fire foam, as far as I know, here in the five-state region.
0: I can't speak for all states, but in Minnesota here, the research among Promotion Council gave out 5 5-gallon pails to each county that's an organized county, and then our county organization also donated 5. So we gave 10 gallons of the product to each of the fire departments within this county. In Lincoln County, I should say.
1: Gotcha. Yeah, that's all right, too. Well, we spend a lot of time, Joel, talking about what's going on in Washington, but how about right around home, within the state of Minnesota, things that you might be watching that's kind of catching some attention that might be affecting our producers?
0: Well, we have some really great lobbyists in St. Paul, and they keep us apprised of what's going on. It's actually my last month on that board. I am going to retire off of the growers board here in June. I've spent, since 2008 or 2009 on the growers board, and I was actually doing double duty for a couple of years here, and it's time for me to step down and have some of the younger growers step up. So
1: get that younger generation. It's kind of like we had that roundtable discussion at Bob Worth's farm. Same thing with him. The amount of years that you put in, it's time to let the younger generation step in. But you know what? You definitely have learned a lot, haven't you?
0: Oh, it's amazing, the people that you meet and what actually goes on and how you can sometimes influence the direction of legislation on that side.
1: You got it. Well, hey, Joel, I know you're busy trying to get that corn in the field here this morning. I only heard the beeper go a couple of different times, so hey, you're doing good.
0: It's just about to go off again here. So.
1: All right. Bob is out, or not Bob, Joel, as always, thank you so much for your time today. Appreciate it.
0: Thank you, everyone, and stay safe out there.
1: All right, there you go. Hey, live from the cornfield today. He's busy planting corn as we are speaking to him. Again, Joel Shears. He's with the Minnesota Soybean Research and Promotion Council, as well as Minnesota Soybean Association.

0: Appreciate their partnership. Colin is back in the studios. He's going to take a look at what's going on with our weather information. I'll take a peek at markets and more as we continue this morning with your five State Farm reports.
1: It's Make It Easy, Steve, with another WNEX Trips update. Did you know that in addition to its more than 3 million lakes, Alaska is home to 17 of the 20 highest mountain peaks in the U.S.? Alaska is truly special. Our Alaska land trip is early summer, and our Alaska cruise is later summer. Both trips are fantastic and give you a great glimpse of the massive beauty of Alaska. 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
2: 570 WNAX weather. Good morning, Collins Drombeck here. Yankton's in 69 today, sunshine. We got 30 mile an hour gusts today, 25 tonight, 20 tomorrow. We got an overnight low of 38, mostly cloudy. Expecting sprinkles today from 4 to 10 p.m. High tomorrow, 57, partly sunny. In Sioux City today, 73. Sioux Falls getting to 66. Omaha topping out at 82. Minneapolis at 64. Fargo at 52. Tonight it gets all the way down to 30 in Watertown and in Fergus Falls. Tomorrow's highs, Pier getting to 53. Worthington to 54. Norfolk to 57, Denison to 58. There is some rain right now just northeast of the Fargo-Moorhead metro area. Hawley, Minnesota, getting some rain. And there's some rain around Shokio, Clinton, Linden Beach in western Minnesota, a little farther south. Worthington's checking in at 58 right now. In Sioux City, it's already 70. So does Fort Dodge have that temperature. 73 right across the border in Madison, Nebraska. There is some rain in southwestern South Dakota and in the Panhandle outside of our coverage area. In our coverage area, northern South Dakota is getting rain. On the West River portion of things, you got Keldron, Athboy, and Faith getting drenched right now. Timber Lake as well, Dupree and Eagle Butte. And in northeast South Dakota, getting some rainfall in the Webster area, north of Aberdeen, around Westport. And some rain around Lake City, South Dakota as well. And some rain at Bristol. A little bit of rain in south central South Dakota in the White

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1: Take a look at what's going on with our market information here this morning. June live cattle down 20 cents at 252.85. August down 15 at 247.67. October down 55 cents, 241.90. December down 55, 241.30. Maine feeder cattle down $1.22 at $3.70.17. August down $1.77, $3.70.32. September down $2.10 at $3.68.60. October down $2.25 at $3.66.35. Lean hog trade, we find May down 25 cents, $92.57. June down 55 at $100.72. July down 12 cents, $103.25. And August down 5 at $103.80. On the grain side of things, May corn this morning up 1.5 at $4.69.75. July is up a penny at 481, December up 2.5 at 501, and March is up 2.5 at 514. May soybeans up 18 cents at 1205, July up 16.75 at 1220, September up 14 cents, 1191, November up 13 cents at 1195.5. Looking at the soybean meal market, May up $1.30 a ton, $3.22.10. July up $1.90 at $3.21.10. Soybean oil market, May up 87 points, $77.52. July up 78 at $75.94. On the wheat side, starting out Chicago, May is down 3 cents at 6.21. July down 3 as well, 6.34. December down 2.25 at 6.71. Kansas City May wheat down 4 cents at 6.78. December down 3.75 at 7.17. Minneapolis May wheat down 11 cents at 6.93. December down 5.25 at 7.32. And rounding out the grain trade here this morning, May oat contracts are up 3 cents at 3.37.25. December is up 2 cents at 3.61. That is a look at the latest we have with your Markets Live 55, brought to us here this morning by Valley Ag Supply, located in Gainesville and Spink. They always have your back when it comes to crop inputs, weed control, fertilizer application, hay tarps, and a whole lot more in Valley Ag Supply. And our thanks today to the Minnesota Pork Board, as well as Axiom Chiropractic and Neuropathy, located in Sioux Falls, for helping us out today, making this program a possibility on Radio 570. That is going to wrap up things here for today. Again, appreciate it. Be safe as you're out and about today. And as we talked earlier this morning, be safe. Make sure you share the road safely with others.
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5: I'm Cammie McCormick. This just in, the Supreme Court has restored access to abortion pill mifepristone through telehealth, mail, and pharmacies. The U.S. has begun guiding ships through the Strait of Hormuz. Administration officials like Scott Bessent

0: Watson continue to insist the U.S. has the upper hand here on Fox News.
1: The Iranians do not have control of the strait. We have absolute control of the strait. We have blockaded the ships going into or out of Iranian ports. Their economy is in free fall.
0: CBS's Aaron Navarro.
2: Two U.S.-flagged merchant vessels have already been able to transit through the straits, but Iran has only spoken out against this, saying that the strait, quote, would not be managed by Trump's delusional posts, and warning that U.S. forces could be hit if they try and cross through the strait. They claim that they hit a U.S. Navy vessel this morning, but U.S. Central Command has denied that's happened. And now the United Arab Emirates today is saying that one of their tankers was also hit by drones as it tried to go through the strait.
0: Katrina Kaufman has the latest on the detainment of the suspect in the shooting at the White House Correspondents' Dinner.
3: The judge said that he has, quote, grave concerns about the fact that Cole Allen was being held in solitary confinement and the conditions of that confinement. We've learned that he wasn't allowed any outside materials, and his lawyer said that included materials about his own case. He was also being kept in a suicide vest. So the judge has called this hearing today, and he wants both parties to answer for what has been going on here.
0: Lots of questions after United Airlines flight clipped a truck landing at Newark in New Jersey yesterday. Former NTSB chair Robert Sumwalt.
4: They wanted to make sure they were putting it on the runway at the right point, but unfortunately it appears that they got too low too soon.
0: There are three deaths on a cruise ship believed to have been caused by an outbreak of rare antivirus spread by rodents. Travel blogger Jake Rosmarin is among the 17 Americans on the ship.
5: If you're seeing coverage about this, just remember that there are real people behind it and that this isn't something happening somewhere far away. It's happening to us right now.
0: Jim Krasula reports a new study links plastic to climate change.
6: Researchers led by Duke University professor of earth sciences Drew Schindel have found that airborne colored micro and nanoplastics may contribute to global warming by absorbing sunlight.
7: These particles affect our health because they get in our water systems, and now we've learned that they affect the climate as well.
6: The researchers say that the role of airborne plastic particles should be considered in future climate assessments.
0: On Wall Street today, stocks are mixed. This is CBS News.
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0: Women showed up in big numbers at the movies over the weekend, CBS's Deborah Rodriguez reports.
15: A 76-year-old actress led the devil to the top of the box office.
16: Miranda? Took you long enough.
15: The Devil Wears Prada 2, starring Meryl Streep, came in on top, debuting with $77 million in the U.S. and Canada. Women made up 76% of ticket buyers.
16: I believe in music. Change the world.
15: Michael slipped into second place following up its blockbuster opening with a $54 million weekend. The Super Mario Galaxy movie was third. Project Hail Mary and Hokum rounded out the top five. Deborah Rodriguez, CBS News.
0: Fashion's biggest night is making a statement this year with its dress code, Fashion is Art. The Met Gala will feature celebrity guests like Beyonce and Nicole Kidman. Vogue is hosting the annual event. I'm Cammie McCormick, CBS News.
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18: And good morning. 5 minutes after 10 a.m. Monday morning, sunshine out there, 63 right now. Eventually, before all is said and done this afternoon, we should see 69, maybe 70 degrees even this afternoon. Wind's going to be gusty out of the north.

northwest, gusts up to 30, probably going to be around 15 to 20 sustained speeds. Overnight tonight, still gusty, up to 25. Scattered sprinkles, a possibility late this afternoon into early this evening. Not enough to be called a percentage of precipitation, but enough to say we could see scattered, isolated sprinkles. Overnight lows tonight, 38. Partly sunny tomorrow, cooler, 57 for a high. Look for an overnight low of 32. That could lead to widespread areas of frost on Wednesday morning. Highs of 57 expected during the day Wednesday. Chilly overnight. Possibility of a little bit of frost Thursday, but warming. Upper 60s for a high on Thursday. Back into the 70s for Friday, Saturday, and Sunday. Looking further ahead, we'll keep an eye on the forecast, let you know if it changes as the day goes on. Dakota Rural Action is listed as an affiliate of South Dakotans for Fair Taxes. That is the group that's working to repeal the state's new property tax relief law. Now, that law came from Senate Bill 245. And that's what the campaign is targeting. Now, supporters say that a separate law, Senate Bill 96, that one they're leaving alone. But that bill, once signed into law, will allow counties to add a 0.5% sales tax to help lower property taxes locally. Now, Senate Bill 245, that's the one looking to make use of the funds that will be collected when the state sales tax goes from 4.2 back up to 4.5% in July of 2027 and use that to relieve property taxes. Organizer Rick Horsted says that his group has 59 days to collect more than 17,000 signatures. And those have to be valid signatures, stressing that the issue should stay in the hands of the voters. Governor Larry Roden said opponents are missing the bigger picture, noting that the state sales tax is going to go back up to 4.5%, even if the repeal effort succeeds. Roden says that repealing the law would eliminate the largest property tax reduction in state history and not lower costs for renters at all. Horsted, however, counters that the plan simply shifts the tax burden and calls it a bad policy. And 9 Native American tribes have filed a federal lawsuit against the United States Forest Service, challenging approval of a graphite drilling project in the Black Hills near an area called Paisla, or which is also known as Reynolds Prairie. That's a site to Native Americans of deep cultural and spiritual significance. The tribes, all part of the Great Sioux Nation, are opposing the exploratory drilling that's going to be performed by Rapid City-based Pete Lean and Sons on the land that the tribe uses for prayer and ceremony. The lawsuit argues that the Forest Service improperly approved the project using a categorical exclusion, bypassing deeper environmental and cultural review. Tribal leaders say that the Black Hills were never ceded to the United States and remain the spiritual center of the Sioux Nation. They argue that

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5: From the Nebraska Corn Growers Association, I'm Danielle Drotzman with your farm news update. Visiting here today with Kelly Brunkhorst, Executive Director of the Nebraska Corn Growers Association. And Kelly, we have just been hearing about dry conditions here across the Midwest and especially in Nebraska as a common concern. What have you been hearing from producers when it comes to these drier conditions?
6: Significant progress has been made in planting. That's good. We're about 10 percentage points of where we should be on average with planting. The bad part about that is that's been due to drought. We've had dry conditions across all parts of the state. Almost 85 to 90% of the state is covered by some form of drought. We were here in a similar position last year as we were planting, but here we are again. And certainly it's continued to take a toll mentally and physically on our growers. And as we think about input prices, and that's a mental toll that it's taken, you add into it the drought, it certainly created a lot of conversations about mental health.
5: Absolutely. Yeah, and that's definitely something you need to, take into mind. You know, you got to take care of yourself as well. So I guess with that, anything you would like to add or any message just to send to those Nebraska corn growers?
6: Yeah, a couple of things. One of them is continue to be safe, both physically and as we talked about mentally. Going into planting, it's an exciting and optimistic time of the year as we plant those seeds and hope for a great growing season and a successful harvest later on. But one is be safe. Secondly, as we turn the calendar to May now, May 1st today, May is Renewable Fuels Month. And so we celebrate, as we were talking about E15, but we celebrate everything biofuels. We highlight that this week. And really, as we think about the driving season, really tell consumers that now is an opportunity with the price spreads the way they are to utilize E10 for sure. If you're able to find E15, use E15. And if you have a flex fuel vehicle, use E85. It's a great opportunity to support and highlight our biofuels industry across the state.
5: With your farm news update, I'm Danielle Drotzman.
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8: Hello, this Tuesday, May 5th, will be a regular auction here at the Atkinson Livestock Market. 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
6: 570 WNAX weather. Good morning, Colin Strombeck here. Yankton's topping out at 69, 30 mile an hour wind gusts today. And we've got sprinkles from 4 to 10 p.m. Tonight we're dropping to 38, mostly cloudy, 25 mile an hour gusts. Tomorrow, 57 and partly sunny, 20 mile per hour gusts. Highs today in Mitchell, 63. Aberdeen getting to 59. Grand Island to 78. Fort Dodge to 77. Marshall topping out at 61. Tonight dropping to 29 in Aberdeen and Fargo. Those will be the cool spots. Tomorrow's highs, we've got 58 in Sioux City, 55 in Sioux Falls. Minneapolis at 54. Omaha topping out tomorrow at 61. Jamestown, North Dakota checking in at 44 degrees. Rain continuing in the Milbank, Ortonville area, South Dakota, Minnesota border area. Boyd and Montevideo areas of Minnesota getting some rain. Remsen, Iowa's got 65 degrees. Out in Ainsworth, 60 degrees. Rain continuing in the Nebraska Panhandle. And it looks like it's heavier up in north central South Dakota, west of the river. Faith Dupree, Cheyenne Indian Reservation getting in on some rainfall there. Few patches of rain further south in Stanley County around Hayes and Fort Pierre. Some of that has traversed the river. Approaching Selby, Tolstoy, and Gettysburg at this time. Northeast South Dakota rain continuing right around Aberdeen and in the Webster area. Big Stone Lake area as well. And there's some rain in Bristol continuing, and it's pushed further south to Clark, Doland area, getting in on some rainfall at this time as well. Raymond, South Dakota, getting rain. Right now it's 63 in Yankton, north winds at 18, gusting to 25, and it's mostly sunny at 570 WNAX.
8: We've been hearing rumblings about a possible new farm bill being crafted in Washington. I'm Keith Lundberg with your WNAX Farm News Update. When you talk with our congressional leaders, the list of priorities is very long. However, U.S. Senator John Thune of South Dakota, he's the Senate Majority Leader and a member of the Senate Ag Committee, said the number one priority for him is getting that farm bill done and including language that includes value-added products.
9: Right, and I think that the nice thing is that a lot of these different industry sectors are realizing the value of renewable energy, and so whether it's aviation, and of course that's something we've been working on for a while, but we need to see we can grow the demand, and you know obviously that helps with the commodity price issue, because there's more demand out there, it just starts raising prices, and the corn growers start making money again, which for the last few years they haven't. So it's anything we can do to increase additional demand, and obviously that's partly exports too, and getting some markets opened up, which we're trying to do. But the value-added thing, as you point out, is a real way to do that.
8: You bring up another one, trade doors. Of course, how important it is, not only working with the big three, Canada, us, and Mexico. You get China in there. What's it going to take to keep these trade doors open? Relationships, we're working on them, building them up.
9: For sure, and there's a group senators going over first week in May to China, led by Steve Daines, who actually lived in China when he was working for Procter & Gamble, I think for a decade at least, speaks the language. And so he's going to meet with them.

0: in advance of President Trump's trip over there, which is coming up later in May too. But we've got to get that market opened up. I mean, if you look at South Dakota soybeans, 60% of our soybeans are exported, and by far China is the biggest market for that. So getting that market opened up again, creating that additional demand will help significantly with commodity prices. You know, you start doing things on the value-added side, things like E15, and then couple that with some new trade deals. But we really need to make some headway there. And I think hopefully the White House, when they get there, the president will have the leverage he needs to get the Chinese to the table and open that market up.
1: Another thing here, too, that we talk a lot about is tax cuts, RVOs and stuff like that. That really kind of ties in with your value-added products. Your thoughts on some of that?
0: Well, you know, the RVO that they do every year, the renewable volume obligation, is something that the administration sets, and that's the amount that they're going to buy, or the cap on the renewable fuel standard, if you will. And so we're pretty comfortable with where they landed on that. I think the Trump administration's done a nice job with the RVO. And then I think on the tax side, all the things that we did last summer are very helpful, whether it was a permanent extension of 199A, the things that we did on the permanent extension of the death tax, and the lower rates. There were a number of things in the Working Families Tax Cuts legislation that I think will be very beneficial to agriculture, including expensing of equipment sales in year one. And that's something that has been very helpful, I know, in the past. Getting that not only extended but made permanent, I think, is going to create a lot of incentives for investment in agriculture. But obviously, there's always more to do. And in more than anything else, it's you got to keep those markets open, because that's what drives commodity prices.
1: You know, a lot of talk about what's going on in Washington. You're well aware of it. That's your life that's there, but it just seems like there's a disconnect when you start looking at the different sides of the aisles, the Republicans, the Democrats. You know, it seems like we're arm wrestling so much more. Your thoughts? I mean, what's really the attitude, the mood itself when you're walking down the hallways in Washington with your, I guess, co-workers, in a sense?
0: Yeah, I mean, it's a challenging time, and the time I've been in public life, I don't think I've probably seen a time where it's this polarized.
1: With your WNAX Farm News Update, I'm Keith Lundberg.
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2: 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We're going to check the hazards in the weather forecast coming up. Some people have some pretty high winds. We'll see who and where. That's coming up on 570 WNAX.
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1: 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Walk-ins welcome. Here's the prize. Donate blood this May for a chance to win one of three $10,000 gift cards while hoping to save lives in your community. Scoop Supper, Wednesday, 5 to 7 p.m. in Rock Rapids, Iowa at the Central Lyon Elementary Gym. It's 5 to 7 p.m. It's an annual event. Tons of great prizes, games, music, delicious pork loin or hot dog meal. Ooh, that's a tough choice. Do I want pork loin or do I want a hot dog? I mean, if it's me, I'm going for the pork loin. I don't know about you. Dessert and go-to options available. Make sure to check out the raffle items. 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Funds raised will go to support the Central Lyon students and teachers. Central Lyon PTC is the Facebook page for more details. Danielle, if you got a choice between pork loin and hot dogs, what are you going for? Isn't it obvious?
2: Yeah.
1: Isn't it an obvious choice?
2: Yeah, it depends on the hot dog, but I'd probably go for the pork loin.
1: That's true.
2: Yeah.
1: If it's one of those kosher hot dogs like they used to sell, and I don't know if they still do at South Dakota State. You know those hot dogs they sell, those kosher ones? Those are delicious.
2: Yeah.
1: I get those at Costco when I buy hot dogs, which isn't very often.
2: Mm-hmm.
1: Most delicious hot dog ever. It's real meat. It's real meat.
2: Yeah.
1: Well, what a concept,
2: It's all real meat, but...
1: Really? In hot dogs? That's not what I've heard. I've heard most of them, it's not real meat. But anyway, that's not what we're here to talk about.
2: It all comes from some part of an animal. Yeah. We'll just leave it there.
1: Okay. Well, the meat of this conversation is about the markets. What's happening?
2: Yeah, taking a look here at your livestock side, we are a little bit lower. On the grain side, we are a little bit higher there as we continue throughout the morning. So, good morning, Danielle Johnson here with this mid-morning market update for WNAX. Taking a look here at live cattle, June, that's down $1.30 at $251.72. August is down $1.52 at $246.30. October is down $1.80 at $240.65. December is down $1.75 at $240.05. February is down $1.77 at $240.07. Feeder cattle, May is down $3.55 at $367.85. August is down $4.42 at $367.80. September down $4.62 at $366.07. October is down $4.70 at $363.87. November down $4.82 at $361 even. Lean hogs, May is down 22 cents at $92.60. June is down 35 cents at $100.95. July is down 17 cents at $103.20. August is down 22 cents at $103.62. October is up 7 cents at $89.32. December up 22 cents at $81.95. That is a look at your livestock side. We will take a quick break here and be back with a look at your grain markets after this.
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2: Now taking a look at your grain side, May corn, that's up 5 1/4 at 473.5. July is up 5 cents at 485.25. September up 5 1/4 at 489.75. December up 5 1/4 at 504. Soybeans, May, that's up 21 1/4 at 1209. July is up 20.5 cents at 1223.75. August up 19 1/4 at 1216.5. September up 16.5 cents at 1194.25. Soybean meal, May is up 30 cents at 321.10. July is up $1.30 at 320.60. August is up $1.50 at 316.40. Soybean oil, May is up 172 points at 78.37. July is up 173 points at 76.89. August up 166 points at 75.20. Looking at Chicago wheat, May, that's up 4 cents at 628.5. July is up 1.5 cents at 639.25, and September up 2 1/4 at 654.25. Kansas City wheat, May, that's up 2 1/4 at 684.75. July is up 1 cent at 695, and September is up 1 1/4 at 707.75. Minneapolis wheat, May, that's down 8 1/4 at 696.25. July is down 2 3/4 at 701.25. And September is down 2.5 cents at 719.25. And your oat trade, July, that's up 5 cents at 357. And September up 4 cents at 363. And that's a rundown.
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4: CBS News Special Report. The Supreme Court has temporarily blocked a lower court's ban on an abortion pill that's available by mail, mifepristone. CBS's Vicki Barker reports.
5: The order signed by Justice Samuel Alito temporarily restores the arrangement that existed before Friday's ruling, allowing women to obtain the pill via telemedicine or through the mail. The drug companies had asked the court to block Friday's ruling requiring the pill to be picked up in person, but this is a brief administrative stay in effect until May 11th, allowing the justices time to further mull the case. That may be extended.
4: CBS's Katrina Kaufman has more.
6: It comes from a case that was brought out of Louisiana, and the state claims that it has standing here because they say the fact that women can get these abortion drugs in the state goes against the near total ban that exists there right now.
4: CBS News Special Report. I'm Cammie McCormick.
7: Good morning from the WNEX Newsroom. I'm Tim Borman. Here's stories that we're working on to bring you at the top of the hour. A new South Dakota law that's meant to boost voter turnout is instead creating major challenges for the folks who run the elections across the state. We'll explain why, and you'll be shocked when you hear how many ballots it means in some communities. And in Iowa, vape products could soon be taxed, with the proceeds going to help fund pediatric cancer research. It's a bill that's on its way to the governor's

0: sports update. NHL Stanley Cup playoffs, second round, game one. It was an insane hockey game in Denver as the Colorado Avalanche beat the Minnesota Wild 9-6. Colorado took a 3-0 lead in the first period. The Wild came storming back to make it 3-2 after one. By the end of the second period, it was tied at 5.
1: And obviously out in the tractor, we're listening to 570 WNAX. And anyways, growing up on a small-town farm, it's kind of what we listen to all the time.
2: So how did you get from small-town Spencer, South Dakota, to Sioux Falls and set up where you are now?
1: Yeah, junior year of high school, I had a pretty bad injury, and I could hardly walk or move, and my mom took me to a chiropractor, and at the time I was like, what the heck is chiropractic? Fast forward, it just helped me so I could walk or move easier, and so I went down to USD, majored in biology, minored in chemistry, and then I went up to Northwestern Health Sciences University up in Minnesota. So I got my doctorate in chiropractic, and then for a period of time, right when I got out, I was just really attracted to not your typical crack your back, low back, headache type stuff. I really liked complex cases. I don't know why. Maybe it's that stubborn farm kid inside of me. But when someone says something can't be done, I remember one time when my pastor fell 60 feet, shattered his pelvis, and you know, he had 5 bolts in his pelvis, and no one would touch him. Now he works out, doesn't have any of the pain going down his legs anymore. So fast forward in 2020, obviously the world went a little sideways, and a lot of people were told to stay at home. A good friend of ours actually in Fargo was doing stuff with peripheral neuropathy, and people were driving, you know, 4, 5, 6 hours. And my number one question is, does it actually help people? And, Jim, that's the biggest thing. There's a lot of people who are listening who've probably heard about peripheral neuropathy, and they go, yeah, but will it help me? When we started actually seeing the patient results, we went 100% all in on neuropathy. We've been helping people for 16 years now with it. It's really fun seeing a lot of people get their life back. So it's a journey from, you know, a kid back from a small town, fast forward, and, you know, doing things differently. And it's fun just to see people who are struggling and just do simple tasks that most people take for granted.
2: We are visiting with Dr. Justin Wubin, owner of Axiom Chiropractic and Neuropathy in Sioux Falls. Doctor, let's take just a minute here and define it a little bit more for us.
1: Yeah, so let's make it simple terms. Peripheral is like your peripheral vision, Jim. So like the outer edge. Ner means nerve and opathy means problem. So the farthest nerves from your brain and your heart are down in your legs and your feet. It's like your tips of your toes. So it's kind of like a plant. You know, if you don't get a good shot of rain out in the crops, what happens is the tips turn brown. Same thing is, if we aren't getting enough of adequate blood flow down into the legs and the toes, it starts like there's 4 stages. You start with stage 1, a little bit of numbness or tingling or little sharp zings every once in a while on the tips of the toes. When stage 2 typically happens, it feels like your sock's balled up. But you go down and check your sock, and there's not an issue, but, like, the balls of your feet are painful. Stage 3 is typically when balance starts getting noticed, Jim. And then stage 4 is like kind of like an unfortunate, like an airplane in a nosedive. But when the nerves are no longer sending signals to the brain, you know, there's numbness, there's tingling, there's pins and needles, and then on the back end, Jim, there's balance issues.
2: All right, so somebody contacts you. How can you help them?
1: Great question. So first step is to see kind of what stage someone's in. One thing we do is we do a free nerve damage screening at our office to see, like, is someone even a candidate for our program? And then what we're able to do, Jim, is to figure out, number one, do you have nerve damage? Number two, what stage is it in? And then depending on whatever is the issue, we're able to get some oxygen, some nutrients, some blood flow back down into those nerves so they can heal. And the fun part is, Jim, that 90% of our program is actually done at home. So even in the middle of harvest or planting, we've had farmers who, I get it, are busy, but they're able to do those things and still get better relief.
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0: 570 WNAX weather. Colin Strombeck with you. 69 high in Yankton today. Sunshine, 30 mile an hour gusts. Sprinkles from 4 p.m. to 10 p.m. with a 38 degree overnight low. Mostly cloudy, 25 mile an hour gusts tonight. Tomorrow's high, 57. Partly sunny, 20 mile an hour gusts. A little bit cooler up north. Fergus Falls topping out at 54 today. Storm Lake gets to 73. Tomorrow in Watertown, 48 the high. It's going to be 59 tomorrow in Fort Dodge. Looking around the region right now, Lisbon, North Dakota, 47 degrees. Worthington, Minnesota.

checking in at 58. Laverne's got 62. Sioux Center, Iowa, checking in at 62 degrees. Right now, 67 in Sioux City. Across the border in Nebraska, 76 now in Broken Bow. Thedford's got 63. 76 also in West Point, Nebraska. Rain continuing north, central, South Dakota, mostly west of the river. Faith Dupree, Hayes area, Gettysburg, and in northeast South Dakota, rain stretching from Redfield to Stockholm and Label near the Minnesota border. North end of Watertown getting some rain right now. So is Florence, where it's 48 degrees. Vienna area and Tulare getting some rain as well. Right now in Yankton at the Northland Ford Studio, 570 WNAX. We have 60.

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4: With your money now. The Justice Department focusing part of its time on addressing high food prices. Acting Attorney General Todd Blanche said the agency has reviewed 3 million documents and conducted interviews in their ongoing probe of the meatpacking industry. Blanche, though, did hint at an historic settlement soon to come that will help the price of proteins. Recent college graduates may be overestimating what they will make on a first job. A study by real estate site Clever says they expect to make around $80,000 one year after graduation. Yet that number is actually more around $56,000. And the data says that the perception gets worse over time. Wall Street stocks are moving lower. The Dow Jones Industrial Average is down almost 400 points. The NASDAQ is down around 100 points. Meanwhile, oil prices are moving higher. West Texas crude is up 3% at around $105 a barrel. And that's your money now.
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1: Out of Decorah to present that award to them this past week.
2: That is so awesome. And of course, throughout the course of the year, the special secret judges have been out testing these fine products that are available, right?
1: That's right. That's right. We actually, we asked the public. They're the first testers, you could say, Keith, because we asked them to volunteer, hey, who's your favorite restaurant? And they tell us. And that's really what is the first funnel of the contest, we could call it.
2: Yes.
1: And then we take that list and we tally the top 10, and then that's where the secret panel judges comes in. You're right.
2: Yeah.
1: Testing that patty and making sure that it's a high quality product.
2: In one of those years, I'm going to be one of those special quiet judges. Hey, this is all part of the checkoff dollars at work, which right now we are celebrating this month, being May Beef Month. What kind of promotions are we looking at going on this month?
1: Keith, it really runs the gamut. We like to have lots of tools in our toolbox, you could say. So We have the best burger contest is something that continues to work for us, so we don't change that recipe, right?
2: Right.
1: But an example of something new, we're using what's called the Hummingbirds. It's the promotion platform, and it's Iowa. It's local folks, just like you and I, that maybe have a social media presence. They don't have to have a huge amount of followers. We're working with them to go out and test some of these burgers, and not all consumers engage content the same way or make decisions the same way. And so with that, we try and make sure that we use a lot of different tools in our toolbox, working with local county cattlemen for local activations. So, like I said, it runs the gamut. We like to have a little something for everyone, but the message always comes home to beef is what's for dinner. This is why it's healthy. This is how you can implement it into your household.
2: And as they say, everybody's taste buds might be just a little bit different, right?
1: Absolutely, yeah. You know, Keith, your favorite cut of steak might be different than mine, or maybe you love meatloaf. That's one of the most popular search recipes on beefiswhatsfordinner.com is just meatloaf. And so that's okay, too. We're here to help everyone have a great eating experience, and so we just try and meet consumers where they are in whatever fashion that looks like.
2: Casey, as always, thank you so much for this tasty update. Appreciate it.
1: Thanks, Keith.
2: Thanks, Casey. Casey Anderson, Communications Director with Iowa Beef. 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
4: It's time now for your Live at 55. I'm Danielle Droutsman with this market update for WNAX, and this update is being brought to you by Sioux Valley Energy. Taking a look here at live cattle, June, that's down $2.10 at $250.82. August is down $2.42 at $245.40. October is down $2.57 at $239.87. December down $2.47 at $239.37. Feeder cattle, May down $4.10 at $367.30. August is down $5.07 at $367.10. September down $5.35 at $365.35. Lean hogs, May, that's down 32 cents at $92.50. June is steady at $101.30. July is down 10 cents at $103.27. August down 15 cents at $103.70. Taking a look on your grain side, May corn, that's up 3.5 cents at $4.71¾. July is up 4¼ at $4.84½. September up 4¾ at $4.89¼. May soybeans, that's up 22¼ at $12.10. July is up 21½ cents at $12.24¾. August up 20¼ at $12.17½. Soybean meal, May, that is down 60 cents at $3.20.10. July is up $1.30 at $3.20.60, and August up $1.40 at $3.16.30. Soybean oil, May is up 156 points at $78.21. July is up 150 points at $76.65. August up 141 points at $74.95. Chicago wheat, July is up 2¼ at $6.40. September is up 2½ cents at $6.55, and December up 2¼ at $6.75½.

0: 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September is up 3/4 at 7.07 1/4. And December is up 1 1/4 at 7.22 1/2. Minneapolis wheat, July is a down 4 cents at $7. September is down 4 cents at 7.17 3/4. And December, that's down 2.5 cents at 7.35. And your oat trade, July, that's up 5 cents at 3.57. And September is up 4.5 cents at 3.63 1/2. That is a rundown of your current market information.
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2: 570 WNAX, we are your big friend in the Midwest. 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One of those events is happening in Brookings at VFW Post 2118. Bingo at the VFW. That's Wednesday, 7 to 9 p.m. Join the George Dockin Post for a night of bingo and fun. Bar opens at 5 p.m. with the cheapest drinks in town. $3 sandwiches, $2 desserts available from 5:30 p.m. through intermission. Page 2, which is not blank, says, buy a bingo card starting at 6:30 p.m. Games start at 7. A variety of bingo games are played throughout the evening. Payouts range from $10 to $200 and are split between all good bingos during the game. Well, rain's continuing across northern South Dakota, almost stretching from here on, and it's definitely stretching past Watertown and into Minnesota, almost reaches Madison, Minnesota. The Marietta area getting some rain. Ravillo is getting some rain in eastern South Dakota. Nassau, Minnesota getting some rain. Watertown getting pelted with some rain. And it continues at Vienna.
3: Ford F-150. It doesn't just raise the bar. It is the bar.
4: It's 11 o'clock. 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Reporting.
5: I'm Cammy McCormick. The Supreme Court has temporarily restored an FDA rule allowing an abortion pill to be sent by mail. A lower court had blocked the rule. CBS's Katrina Kaufman has more.
6: It means that women will still be able to have telehealth appointments to receive by mail mifepristone, which is part of a two-drug protocol. The other drug still did remain accessible even after Friday's ruling. This means that while the Supreme Court evaluates this issue further, nothing is going to be stopped in terms of women having these appointments and getting mifepristone by mail.
5: The U.S. has begun guiding vessels stuck in the Strait of Hormuz. CBS's Eleanor Watson is monitoring.
7: Our understanding is that the U.S. Navy will help coordinate with vessels to go through the strait without necessarily escorting them. And already, according to the U.S. military, two U.S. flagged merchant vessels that have been stuck got through the strait with the help of Navy destroyers that are now operating in the Persian Gulf. Since the conflict began, the Navy's only announced once before that destroyers have made it in and out of the Gulf.
5: There have been reports that some vessels have been targeted by Iran. The United Arab Emirates is accusing Iran of hitting one of its ships and launching drones and missiles. South Korea says one of its vessels was hit by an explosion and is on fire. CBS's Natalie Brand at the White House.
8: One Iranian security official said on social media that any U.S. interference in the Strait of Hormuz could be a ceasefire violation, and that they are also warning that any foreign force will be attacked if they try to approach the waterway.
5: Thousands of customers were caught by surprise when Spirit Airlines collapsed. USA Today consumer travel reporter Zach Wichter.
9: The immediate effect, obviously, is that passengers are scrambling to rebook their tickets, especially those who are mid-trip, and we're going to see that probably over the next week or so.
5: Thousands of Spirit employees are also looking for new jobs. A suspected outbreak of the rare antivirus on a cruise ship has killed 3 people and sickened others. It comes from rodents. Samson Davis is an ER physician.
10: But most of the contamination comes from being exposed to the rodent feces, the urine, or the saliva, and by breathing it in over and over again.
5: The Dutch company that operates the ship says it's sitting off the coast of Cape Verde off Africa's west coast. And local authorities are assisting, but they haven't allowed anyone to disembark. We're learning more about why former New York Mayor Rudy Giuliani is hospitalized. His spokesman now says he's recovering from pneumonia and is being monitored as a precautionary measure. This is CBS News.
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2: Fashion is art is the theme of this year's Met Gala, and Deborah Rodriguez reports to coincide with that. Stick-thin models are getting some company at the Metropolitan Museum in New York.
3: The Metropolitan Museum of Art Costume Institute's new exhibit features 9 new mannequins modeled on actual people, not the fashion industry's longtime ideal. They include larger bodies, some in wheelchairs, pregnant forms, trans figures, and others missing limbs. On top of each, an oval of polished steel so visitors can see their own faces reflected back at them. The new mannequins were inspired by curve models artist, a designer paralyzed as an adult, an actress who lost her legs as a baby. Hundreds of images were digitally sculpted into files that were then 3D printed and hand-finished. Deborah Rodriguez, CBS News, New York.
2: Show opens to the public on May 10th. I'm Cammie McCormick, CBS News.
4: I'm Pierre Palazzolo, VP of Digital Marketing for the American Management Association, a company focused on the management training skills needed to enhance...
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6: 5 minutes after the top of the hour on your Monday morning, weather-wise today, sunshine, 70 the expected high. It's going to be a little bit breezy. We could see gusts up to 30 miles an hour. There's a possibility of a scattered sprinkle moving into the area late this afternoon into this evening. Now, not enough to even apply a percentage to the odds of precipitation, just the possibility of a scattered sprinkle. Overnight lows tonight, 38. Tomorrow, cooling down, partly sunny, 57 the high, 32 the overnight low. That could lead to some widespread areas of frost on Wednesday morning. The highs on Wednesday only up around 57. Overnight lows, 35. Thursday, maybe some frost in the morning, otherwise 68. And warming up as we head into the end of the week and the weekend back into the 70s. We'll have a more in-depth look at your forecast coming up in just a little bit. A new South Dakota law meant to boost voter turnout is instead creating major challenges for the people who run elections. The law requires city and school elections to be held alongside the June primary or the November general election, instead of on separate dates as historically has been done. Minnehaha County Auditor Leah Anderson says that the change in her department means printing 324 different styles of ballot for the June primary election. That's more than any other county in the state, and it makes sense. Minnehaha County includes overlapping city districts, school districts, legislative districts, closed Republican primary ballots, a new federal-only ballot that's required under recent law changes. Anderson says that voters need to be on top of their game, do their homework before they head to the polls, warning that some ballots include multiple questions and races, and depending on where you live and how you're registered, that's dependent on which ballot you need. Supporters of the law say combining the elections brings more people to the polls and will reduce low turnout local elections, while critics argue that it just adds administrative headaches and could skew the outcomes by tying local races to partisan primaries. Even so, state lawmakers say that the higher turnout is worth the complexity, and they expect more local elections to eventually move to the November date on the calendar. And in Iowa, vaping products could soon be taxed, and that money would be used to help fund pediatric cancer research. House lawmakers passed the bill late last week, sending it to Governor Kim Reynolds' desk as the legislative session comes to its end. The measure would add a 5-cent tax on vape products and nicotine pouches, generating roughly $3 million per year for pediatric cancer research. Now, Democrats oppose the bill, arguing that the funding doesn't go far enough. State Representative Austin Baith urged lawmakers to take a stronger stand against cancer. Earlier this session, the House did approve a proposal that would have raised the same amount every year, but the Senate rejected it. Republican Representative Brian Sechrist said passing the bill ensures at least some funding moves forward now. That bill is, as I said, on Governor Kim Reynolds' desk, awaiting her decision on whether or not to sign it. Lawmakers say additional funding could be considered next year. From the WNAX Newsroom, I'm Tim Borman.
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2: Good morning, 570 WNAX, 65 at our studios. Nice warm day. A little bit of a cool front moving through with windy conditions, some gusty winds today. We'll get some weather details on the way here shortly on a Monday.
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0: getting a look on our weather here across the Midwest. I'm Danielle Drotsman with your Farm News Update. I had the chance to visit last week, Friday, with USDA meteorologist Brad Rippey. And when we visited on a Friday, we talked about how Friday night and into Saturday morning, there were supposed to be near freezing temperatures across our listening area. And it didn't stop there.
1: And that's not it, because we are going to see a sort of a reinforcing shot of cold air coming next week. And I think by the time we get to May 6th, we will see another freeze pretty much northwest of a line from southeastern Nebraska to southeastern Wisconsin. All points north of that, I think, will be below freezing around the middle of next week. So, yeah, we're not done with this cool weather yet. And obviously that could have some implications for planting and emergence of those summer crops.
0: And we are starting to see farmers get in the field. From a USDA perspective, how's planting coming along in our five-state listening area?
1: Yeah, we're getting some mixed signals out there, because we have a combination of some of the northern areas are doing pretty well with moisture, but as you head into southern South Dakota and especially Nebraska, there is still some really significant drought. So that's one concern as we get into the planting and growing season. But of course, another concern being the areas that have received significant moisture. I don't think in the long run anybody is going to complain about the fact that it has rained or even a little bit of wet snow recently. That's going to go a long way to helping out. But at the same time, between that and the cold weather, that is going to, I think, slow down some of the field work in coming days. And certainly what's already in the ground is going to be a little slow to emerge and start developing. I guess it's a good thing we're not a little further into the growing season, because sub-freezing temperatures and growing corn and growing soybeans do not mix well. But I think at least in this area, it's going to be okay. A little more concern further south. And then, of course, for the winter wheat producers, that is also a separate concern. Already dealing with drought and now have to keep an eye out on potential freeze injuries. So that is yet another concern for producers in the region.
0: With your Farm News Update, I'm Danielle Drotsman.
2: Hi, this is Sharon Bruning. I grew up in Wasatch.

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0: was a lot of activity happening in Washington, D.C. last week. I'm Danielle Drake.
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2: 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And while you're there...
3: cool things, but so far 92, let's call it a 94. Your take on the hog side of things?
4: Well, hopefully we've done enough. We know that the Packers can see some numbers coming tail end and, you know, of summer into the fall. Technically, we need to try to hold here. Just looking at the June hogs, you know, we made a low here, middle of the month at, you know, just barely over 100. We're at 165 as we're talking. We need to kind of hold here from a technical aspect. I think we've done enough technically that, you know, this could be enough of a retracement to say, hey, we've gone down far enough. Now can we build a little base to bounce off of and then go try to go and run to whatever is going to be our summer highs?
3: Gotcha. All right. Hold on tight there, sir. Switching over to the grain side. We are seeing some strength now. Corn, soybeans, and the Chicago wheat market. May corn at the moment up 4 cents at 472. July up 4.5, 484. December up 4.75, 503. March up 5 at 516. May soybeans up 20 cents at 1207. July up 19 at 1222. We find September up 16, 3/4, 1194. And November up 15 at 1198. May soybean meal up 60 cents a ton, 321.40. July up 220 at 321.50. May soybean oil up 87 points, 77.52. July up 111 at 76.27. Wheat trade Chicago. May is up 6 cents at 6.30. July up 3 at 6.40. December up 4 at 6.77. Kansas City May wheat now up 1 penny at 6.83. And December steady at 7.21. Minneapolis May wheat still under some pressure, down 9.75% at 6.94. December down 4 at 7.33. And the May oat contracts are up 3.75 now at 3.37. Again, visiting this morning with Greg Hansen, Hansen Agri-Commodities, based out of Walnut Grove, Minnesota. And Greg, just like the livestock scene, corn opened up this morning a little bit lower. Soybeans have been higher, but again, probably some of that talk about what the what's going on between the U.S. and such is putting pressure on these, maybe helping out these markets.
4: Yeah, I think when you look at the open, corn a little easier, wheat a little easier, but beans bounce, and beans, it feels like it's technical buying. We got above what's been a sideways to slightly higher trading range for the last, what, 6-7 weeks, and finally broke through that. So I think we saw technical buying start, but when we started here to talk about this issue going on, you know, with the shooting over in the Middle East again, that got corn to the plus side. It's pulled wheat, to the most part, back to unchanged, give or take. So here again, some war premium. Crude is higher. The crude market, you know, we're up $3-4. And so throwing a little war premium back into the grains as well on that, on all that chatter.
3: And, of course, later on today, we'll have an update from the USDA. These will be numbers from yesterday, actually, on how planting progress, field work's coming along. I would expect to see some impressive numbers here on today's report.
4: Well, I think we're going to have some good numbers. I don't know if they'll be impressive. Corn, it sounds like maybe 40% done. Beans, maybe more like 35. But it really feels like it's kind of the haves and have-nots. We look in our the main part of the listening area. Boy, we got a lot done. But you start getting away from out here, and you start getting to the northern end of the listening area. They're just really getting going. Chatted with someone who drove out to Ohio on a fishing trip, and he said, boy, you start getting past Minnesota into Wisconsin and then into that northern Illinois beyond, there is very little done in that northeastern corn and bean belt. Some places they have not turned a wheel yet. So it looks like it's going to be a little bit of the haves and have-nots.

0: I think you can, yeah, we got a national number, but I really think you need to break it down and kind of look at your state by state. What does Illinois, Ohio, Indiana, Iowa look like compared to Minnesota, Dakotas? So I think we need to kind of look at case by case, but there's a little bit of a feel that maybe the East is starting to get behind, and that might be some of this fluff in this market, too.
1: Gotcha. It's the I states that caused the problem. No, I can't say that. Outside markets, you said crude oil was up here a little bit. Anything else you're watching?
0: Yeah, I mean, it's got the dollar stronger. Gold's down over $100 today. So, I mean, everything's kind of trading based on what's happening and with the Persian Gulf.
1: Gotcha. Hey, as always, thank you so much, sir. Get back to the phone calls. Appreciate it.
0: Thank you. Have a good day.
1: All right. Greg Hansen, Hansen Agri Commodities, Walnut Grove, Minnesota, helping us out here today with a look at your late morning markets. And as mentioned, thanks to Greg and his crew there at Hansen Agri Commodities for helping us out.

0: It's that time of year again. You know what I'm talking about. When you're just driving along and all of a sudden...
1: Oh, dear.
2: What's wrong?
1: Deer!
0: Yep. 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
4: CBS News Brief. The Supreme Court has temporarily halted a lower court order that blocked an FDA rule allowing the abortion pill mifepristone to be prescribed online and dispensed by mail. CBS's Katrina Kaufman.
5: For now, the Supreme Court has put this hold until May 11th. They've asked the state of Louisiana, who is the one that brought this case, to issue a response by May 7th.
4: CBS's Eleanor Watson is monitoring the U.S. effort to guide ships stranded in the Strait of Hormuz.
6: The fact that these destroyers are now inside the Gulf helping is more of a big deal because it means they got through safely.
4: Ramey and Asensio is following a rare outbreak on a cruise ship that's killed three passengers.
7: Rodents are known to be the main vector for hantavirus, and we don't even have to touch them really to get sick. We can just get sick by breathing in air that's around their droppings.
4: On Wall Street, stocks are lower. CBS News Brief, I'm Cammy McCormick.
8: Good morning. I'm Jim Borman in the WNEX newsroom. Here's stories we're working on to bring you over the noon hour on your Monday. New data shows student test scores, and they're still on their way down. That means that the debate in Washington, D.C. over the future of federal education policy is heating up. South Dakota Senator Mike Rounds, he wants to get rid of the Department of Ed. We have comments from him. A former 911 dispatch director in Union County has filed a federal lawsuit against the county and the sheriff, alleging that she was discriminated against and retaliated against. We'll tell you about that. Authorities in Sioux Falls and Rapid City are stepping up enforcement to get parole violators back behind bars. We'll talk about how they're working that out west. And Glacial Lakes Energy has awarded over $300,000 to 35 volunteer firefighting organizations across the northeastern part of the state. This is a good thing, and we'll talk about it. Coming up at 5 minutes after, following CBS News, on 570 WNAX.
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9: I'm Colin Strombeck with this WNAX sports update. It was a wild game with an avalanche of scoring in game one of the NHL Stanley Cup hockey playoffs in Denver last night as the Colorado Avalanche beat the Minnesota Wild 9-6. Colorado took a 3-0 lead in the first period, but the Wild came storming back to make it 3-2 after one. By the end of the second period, it was tied at 5, but the Avs outscored the Wild 4-1 in the final period. Quinn Hughes, Marcus Foligno, Matt Zuccarello, Marcus Johansson, Ryan Hartman, and Vladimir Tarasenko each scored a goal for the Wild. Game 2 is Wednesday, time to be determined. After a weekend sweep of the Seattle Mariners, the Kansas City Royals are now in front of the Minnesota Twins in the American League Central. The Royals are 15-19, 2.5 games back. The Twins are 15-20, 3 games out of first in last place. The Twins lost to the Blue Jays Friday and Saturday. In Sunday's 4-3 win over Toronto, Victor Caratini hit an RBI single in the bottom of the first inning. The Twins tripled down on the doubles in the fifth inning as Luke Keyshaw, Cody Clemens, and Matt Wallner each ripped an RBI two-bagger.
10: 2-2. Hit well into left center field, might have a chance. Get going, and off the top of the wall. Matty Wallner, RBI double, snaps it 0-for-19. Twins lead 4-0.
9: Dan Gladden with the call on Twins Radio. Manager Derek Shelton was probably just as relieved as Wallner for breaking that hitless streak.
11: Yeah, really good. I mean, the double, the left-on-left, that was almost like as the at-bat went on, you could see him getting more comfortable. He fouled off two breaking balls and stayed on him, and you were like, all right, there's a sign. Now, that always doesn't lead to a line drive double in the gap, but it was like within the at-bat, and then to see him come up again in the ninth and or eighth and get another knock, that's a good stepping stone for him.
9: Rookie Andrew Morris pitched 3 2/3 innings of relief for the injured Joe Ryan. Morris struck out 3, gave up a walk and 2 hits and no runs. He got the win to go to 1-1. In Kansas City's 4-1 win over Seattle, Isaac Collins hit an RBI double. Royals starting pitcher Chris Bubich struck

0: Struck out 7 batters, giving up 2 walks, 4 hits, and an earned run over 7 innings. He got the win to go to 3-1. GPAC Softball Tournament Championship Series, Morningside beat Midland 2-1 in Game 1, but Midland came back to win the series with 4-3 and 3-2 wins. Tonight, the Cleveland Guardians at the Kansas City Royals at 6:40. Game 1 of the second round NBA playoff series between the Minnesota Timberwolves and the San Antonio Spurs in Texas. 8:30 tip-off, 8 o'clock pregame show right here on 570 WNAX. The Twins are off today. They play at the Washington Nationals Tuesday at 5:45. 5 o'clock pregame show on WNAX. Colin Strombeck, WNAX Sports.
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1: It's time now for our Iowa Soybean Planting Report, brought to us today by the Iowa Soybean Association and the Iowa Soybean Research and Promotion Council. It is Monday, and it's time to check in today with Craig Woods. He is the research agronomist covering Northwest Iowa with the Iowa Soybean Association. Nice to have you with us, Craig. Boy, some much-needed moisture fell across the large portion of the Midwest last week, and we've seen the planters, we've seen field work going on right after that, didn't we?
2: Yeah, definitely. Parts of Northwest Iowa definitely caught up on some rainfall, which definitely slowed things down a little bit, but for the most part, things dried up relatively quickly, and overall planting progress has been good, with some farmers even finishing up planting one of their crops. That being said, with some newly added moisture and some warm and windy days, especially over this past weekend, there was a possibility of crusting, which could affect some emergence of some already planted fields, so it might not be a bad idea to see about checking to see if crust is formed.
1: I heard a little bit of that. What's some of the better remedies? You get that rotary hole back out?
2: It's mostly just a light scratching of the surface, because based off the temperatures, I don't think that it should be too bad, but it's always a good idea to measure twice, cut once.
1: There you go. That's a good philosophy. Hey, thanks much for your time.

0: time today, Craig.
1: Perfect.
0: That's your Iowa Soybean Planting Report, brought to us by the Iowa Soybean Association.
2: Oh, hey, hi. It's Make It Easy Steve, and we've got places to go in 2026. We already have folks signing up for our fall foliage flyaway. We fly into Boston and then run around for 8 days in the New England states. You'll see covered bridges, beautiful mountains, deep gorges, lots of fun shops and museums. Nobody better to show you around than me, Make It Easy Steve. My details at WNAXTrips.com.

0: 70 WNAX weather. Good morning. 66 at our studios. Partly sunny skies. Could see a sprinkle or two around Yankton late in the day into the evening hours, but pretty light and scattered throughout the region, actually, today. We are seeing a bit of light showers through parts of central South Dakota, western Nebraska, but really not any, in terms of rainfall amounts, very light, sparse. And But we could see some gusty winds today, up to 40 to 45 miles per hour. Those are coming along with a cool front and some showers that are moving through today. Cooler temps returning through midweek after 60s and low 70s today. Temps falling by later in the day around the region. So 69 expected for a high here today. Again, we have a chance of sprinkles this afternoon into the evening hours for Yankton. 38 overnight, mostly cloudy, partly sunny, and 57 for Tuesday. Getting down to around 32 overnight Tuesday, so some widespread frost is possible before 8 a.m. Wednesday morning. 57 and sunny, and by Friday, 70, 73 on Saturday. Right now, 66 here in Yankton at 570 WNAX.
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non-Hodgkin's lymphoma, and after chemo, he was left with severe nerve damage in his legs and his feet. Burning, numbness, and tingling. And like many people, he was told there's nothing that can be done. Well, that didn't sit right with me. 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Many of our patients have experienced improvements in sensation, and even some have noticed increased in their leg strength and balance. 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

0: Neil markets, May is up $1.10 a ton, $321.90. July up $2.60 at $321.90 as well. Soybean oil market, May up 92 points, $77.57. July up $1.13 at $76.29. Looking at our wheat trade in Chicago, May is up 2.5 cents, $6.27. July up 2 at 6.40, December up 3.5 at 6.76¾. May Kansas City wheat up a penny at 6.82, July steady at 6.94, December steady at 7.21. Minneapolis May wheat down 8.25 at 6.96, December is down 4.5 at 7.33. And rounding out the grain trade today, May oat contracts, they're up 5.5 cents at 3.39.
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0: And Chris Hislop says parolees are committing violent crimes across the region.
1: The violations that we are seeing are not technical violations. They are committing violent crime that are creating a lot more victims. Minnehaha County, along with Rapid City PD and Pennington County, we have highlighted homicides that have occurred.
0: Now, that concern led to the creation of the Parole Task Force in Pennington County. The effort is already showing results. Hislop says that the level of repeat violence that they're seeing is unacceptable, and that's what required that tougher response.
1: Alarmed at the amount of recidivism we're seeing in our parolees. The amount of violence that they are inflicting on our communities is just simply unacceptable. And we've got to do something different, to do everything that we can in our power to keep our communities safe.
0: Now, law enforcement agencies statewide have urged action. Governor Larry Roden says he is now working on additional parole reforms in response to the concerns that he's been receiving. And Glacial Lakes Energy awarded more than $371,000 on Thursday to 35 different volunteer firefighting organizations across northeastern South Dakota. The funding will help departments upgrade equipment, cover rising budget needs. The checks were presented during a luncheon at GLE's Minor Lake facility. Mark Schmidt is the chairman of the board for Glacial Lakes Corn Processors. He says the company's goal is to put money back into the communities that it serves. And he also says that the support is especially critical because most of the departments that they're dealing with rely entirely on volunteers.
2: These firefighters in most of these locations are all volunteers. They leave a job, they climb out of a tractor when their pager goes off. You know, it's very important that we make sure at the end of their job, they go back home.
0: Now, departments that received grants, and this is alphabetical, Aberdeen Rural, Alpena, Ashton, Bowdell, Brant, Bristol, Cavour, Clear Lake, Columbia, Doland, Falkton, Florence, Garden City, Gary, Hayti, Hazel, Henry, Hosmer, Huron, Lake Norton, Letcher, Millette, Miller, Northville, Redfield Rural, Roscoe, Toronto, Wallace, Watertown, Wessington, White, Wilmot, and Wolsey. Read them all off because that's a lot of volunteers doing a lot of good work. Job well done. Sunshine 64, Monday afternoon from the WNAX newsroom at 14 minutes after. I'm Tim Borton.
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8: Message from the Nebraska Corn Growers Association. I'm Danielle Drotsman with your farm news update. Visiting here today with Kelly Brunkhorst, Executive Director of the Nebraska Corn Growers Association. And Kelly, we have just been hearing about dry conditions here across the Midwest and especially in Nebraska. That's a common concern. What have you been hearing from producers when it comes to these drier conditions?
9: Significant progress has been made in planting. So that's good. We're about 10 percentage points of where we should be on average with planting. working. The bad part about that is that's been due to drought. We've had dry conditions across all parts of the state. Almost 85 to 90% of the state is covered by some form of drought. We were here in a similar position last year as we were planting, but here we are again, and certainly it's continued to take a toll mentally and physically on our growers. And as we think about input prices, and that's a mental

0: toll that it's taken. You add into it the drought. It certainly created a lot of conversations about mental health.
1: Absolutely. Yeah, and that's definitely something you need to, take into mind. You know, you got to take care of yourself as well. So I guess with that, anything you would like to add or any message just to send to those Nebraska corn growers?
0: Yeah, a couple of things. One of them is continue to be safe, both physically and, as we talked about, mentally. Going into planting, it's an exciting and optimistic time of the year as we plant those seeds and hope for a great growing season and a successful harvest later on. But one is be safe. Secondly, as we turn the calendar to May now, May 1st today, May is Renewable Fuels Month. And so we celebrate, as we were talking about E15, but we celebrate everything biofuels. We highlight that this week. And really, as we think about the driving season, really tell consumers that now's an opportunity with the price spreads the way they are to utilize E10 for sure. If you're able to find E15, use E15. And if you have a flex fuel vehicle, use E85. It's a great opportunity to support and highlight our biofuels industry across the state.
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0: 570 WNAX. Good afternoon. Welcome to the lunch hour as we take a look at your weather forecast. 66 here in Yankton. Not bad. Partly sunny skies. We've got north winds increasing throughout the day behind a cool front. And we'll see temps climbing into the 60s and low 70s. But by the end of the day, we'll see temps start to fall. A few lingering shower, a few light showers, rather, or sprinkles. We'll follow this front late in the day, overnight possibility, but pretty sparse and very light if we see any. Gusty winds up around 40 to 45 are possible, accompanied with the showers. Cooler temps then through midweek. Areas of early morning frost or sub-freezing temps possible through Thursday morning around the region. We could see 69 today. That's in the forecast. Mostly sunny skies, a few sprinkles, at least possible after 4 p.m. and up until 10 p.m. tonight. Getting down to 38 overnight under cloudy skies. 57, partly sunny tomorrow. We'll see 57 on Wednesday as well. Could see some frost Wednesday morning here in Yankton with a Tuesday night overnight low of 32. By Thursday, 68. And then we'll see 70s, low 70s for Friday, Saturday, and Sunday. Right now, 66 at 570 WNAX.
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4: The following is a pre-recorded paid program. Any claims made during the program are strictly those of the advertiser and do not necessarily reflect the views of this station, nor are they guaranteed or warranted by 570 WNAX or its parent company, Saga Communications Incorporated.
5: It's time for My Dad, Trent Luce, and today's Luce Tale.
6: I was at a meeting on Thursday night in Lyons, Nebraska, actually. Somebody made the comment that at least we stopped that Buffalo Commons project. I don't agree. I don't think we stopped it at all. In fact, if you look at what is happening in terms of rewilding America, it's at a pretty alarming rate. And I didn't really think about it initially because on Friday I learned, as many people did, about a positive test of pseudorabies in Iowa. Five boars, it happened to be back in November, made their way from Texas to Iowa. They were tested last week. They tested positive for pseudorabies, something that the commercial swine industry has pretty much eradicated since the mid-90s. But the reason that these boars were positive is because in Texas and Oklahoma, there continues to be an out-of-control feral hog problem. I talked to Sid Miller, the commissioner of Texas Agriculture, on Friday, and I said, Sid, what do we got to do to eradicate these wild feral hogs? He said, Trent, the lobby is huge to make them bigger, to get more feral hogs, because there's a lot of money going to hunting. Just think about this. Do you know how many people have gotten rid of cows in Texas, put up a fence around their place, and now they sell hunts for deer? And now I'm not going to try to convince you that the same people who raise commercial pigs in Texas are also selling hunts, but the feral hogs do pose a threat to the health of the domestic pigs. The biosecurity in confined areas certainly creates a barrier that is an advantage for larger CAFOs. But this whole situation is unfolding pretty rapidly, and I'll dig into it a little deeper. But first, I want to remind you about Certified Piedmontese. There is some pork available at Certified Piedmontese, Mangalista. And Mangalista is one of those niche marketing opportunities. In fact, I think it's pretty widely known now that it was Iberico boars that went from Texas to Iowa that led to this whole discussion. But it is about tender beef. More details about the most tender beef you can find on the planet at cpbeef.com. So these five boars came to Iowa today, this very Monday. I am told that they are euthanizing every pig that was at that particular farm. Every farmer within 5 miles is required to test for pseudorabies. If there is any positives, that particular farm will be quarantined, and this thing will continue to grow out of hand. And it's all in the name of protecting our exports. That's just a load of balarkey. That is not what it's about. We got to get a handle on this USDA and their protocol.

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0: I'm Dan Loney with Your Money Now. Amazon announced that it was opening up its new logistics network to outside companies, a move made to directly compete with UPS and FedEx. And Amazon says that major retailers like Procter & Gamble, 3M, Land's End, and American Eagle Outfitters have already signed up for the new program. Shares of UPS and FedEx are down sharply on the news. Norwegian Cruise Lines posted mixed results in its latest quarter, but its current quarter and full-year guidance came in below estimates. Shares of the cruise line operator are sharply lower today as well. In case you missed it, Spirit Airlines stopped operations early Saturday morning. The budget airline had filed for bankruptcy twice in the last year but could not complete a turnaround. More than 17,000 employees will lose their job. Wall Street stocks are lower across the board. Dow Jones Industrial Average off more than 500 points. The NASDAQ is down right around 100 points. And West's crude is up 4% at $106 a barrel. That's Your Money Now.
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1: Kicking off the afternoon here, we are seeing a lower livestock market, and across our grains, we are mostly higher there. So good afternoon, Danielle Drotzman here with this midday market update for WNAX. 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Taking a look here at live cattle, June, that's down $2.02 at $250.97. Looking at August, that's down $2.20 at $245.62. October, down $2.50 at $239.90. December, down $2.50 at $239.35. And February, down $2.57 at $239.27. Looking at feeder cattle, May, that's down $5.40 at $365.97. August is down $6.45 at $365.75. September, down $6.65 at $364.05. October is down $6.75 at $361.85. November, down $6.65 at $359.17. Lean hogs, May is down 95 cents at $91.87. June is down $1.32 at $99.95. July down $1.30 at $102.07. August down $1.22 at $102.62. And October is down 72 cents at $88.52. Taking a look on your grain side, May corn, that's up 4 3/4 at $4.73. July up 5 cents at $4.85 1/4. September up 5 1/2 cents at $4.90. December up 5 cents at $5.03 3/4. May soybeans up 20 cents at $12.07 3/4. July up 19 1/4 at $12.22 1/2. August is up 17 3/4 at $12.15. September up 15 cents at $11.92. Soybean meal, May, that's up 80 cents at $321.60. July is up $2.20 at $321.50. August is up $2.70 at $317.60. Looking at soybean oil, May, that's up 97 points at $77.63. July is up 91 points at $76.07. August up 94 points at $74.48. Chicago wheat, May, that's up 2 1/4 at $6.26 3/4. July is up 1 3/4 at $6.39 1/2. September is up 2 1/2 cents at $6.55. Kansas City wheat, May, that's down 1 1/4 at $6.81 1/4. July is down 1 1/2 cents at $6.93 1/4. And September down 1 1/2 cents at $7.05 even. Minneapolis wheat, May is down 3 1/2 cents at $7.01. July down 8 cents at $6.96, and September down 6 1/2 cents at $7.15. And your oat trade today, July, that's up 5 3/4 at $3.57 3/4, while September is up 5 cents at $3.64. 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
2: Now taking a look at your USDA cash livestock markets today. For direct cash cattle, only place reporting sales was in Iowa and Minnesota, reporting 306 head being sold at $255 even at an average weight of 1,625 pounds. Fairbox beef cutouts today for choice, that trend was higher, $2.54 at a cutout value of $391.65. And for select, that trend was higher, $1.83 at a cutout value of $388.88. That spread today was $2.77, and that was all based on 51 loads. No sales reported today for your daily direct hogs, but for your pork cutout, that change was higher, 72 cents, at a carcass value of $98.27, and that was all based on 148 loads. And that's a rundown of the current information that we have for you. And this midday market update has been brought to you by Valley Ag Supply and the Coalition to Support Iowa Farmers. 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Remember, it's your farm, your family, but their focus. And for WNAX, I'm Danielle Drotzman.
3: Despite the risk, millions of people drive impaired in the United States each year, killing thousands. 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
6: U.S. has begun guiding some ships stranded in the Strait of Hormuz, but Iran has been taking aim at some of those vessels, and U.S. military helicopters sank some Iranian boats.
7: I don't advise taking one of those small boats into a tangle with a United States Navy guided missile destroyer, let alone our aviation assets. It's going to end badly for you, as it has ended badly for these six boats, reportedly.
6: CBS News security contributor Aaron McLean.
7: It looks to me as though the Battle of Hormuz has begun. This is something that we've been contemplating as a possibility really since the start of this war.
6: The Supreme Court has temporarily restored broad access to an abortion pill, blocking a lower court ruling that had threatened to limit access of mifepristone by mail. CBS's Katrina Kaufman.
8: This case that they're bringing now has a nationwide impact that for now has been stopped by the Supreme Court.
6: On Wall Street, stocks are lower today. CBS News Brief, I'm Cammie McCormick.
9: Good afternoon. I'm Tim Borman in the WNEX newsroom. Here's what we're working on to bring you at the top of the hour. South Dakota Governor Larry Roden says one of his primary challengers in the Republican race for governor has tried to pressure him into not running for re-election. He made the claim to a group of reporters. We'll tell you more about it, what he said, coming up at the top of the hour. And one fella is in a little bit of trouble in Brookings County. He's been arrested following the fact that he made a false report about shots fired to the cops. We'll talk about it. That comes your way at 5 minutes after following CBS News here on 570 WNAX.
5: 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Big Zoink. Keith and Danielle.
10: People train runs out of Stubville.
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10: I'm Colin Strombeck with this WNAX sports update. It was a wild game with an avalanche of scoring in Game 1 of the NHL Stanley Cup Hockey Playoffs in Denver last night as the Colorado Avalanche beat the Minnesota Wild 9-6. Colorado took a 3-0 lead in the first period, but the Wild came storming back to make it 3-2 after one. By the end of the second period, it was tied at 5, but the Avs outscored the Wild 4-1 in the final period. Quinn Hughes, Marcus Foligno, Matt Zuccarello, Marcus Johansson, Ryan Hartman, and Vladimir Tarasenko

0: each scored a goal for the Wild. Game 2 is Wednesday, time to be determined. After a weekend sweep of the Seattle Mariners, the Kansas City Royals are now in front of the Minnesota Twins in the American League Central. The Royals are 15-19, 2.5 games back. The Twins are 15-20, 3 games out of first in last place. The Twins lost the Blue Jays Friday and Saturday. In Sunday's 4-3 win over Toronto, Victor Caratini hit an RBI single in the bottom of the first inning. The Twins tripled down on the doubles in the fifth inning as Luke Keyshaw, Cody Clemens, and Matt Wallner each ripped an RBI two-bagger.
1: 2-2. Hit well into left center field, might have a chance. Get going, and off the top of the wall. Matty Wallner, RBI double, snaps it 0-for-19. Twins lead 4-0.
0: Dan Gladden with the call on Twins Radio. Manager Derek Shelton was probably just as relieved as Wallner for breaking that hitless streak.
2: Yeah, really good. I mean, the double, the left-on-left, that was almost like as the at-bat went on, you could see him getting more comfortable. He fouled off 2 breaking balls and stayed on him, and you were like, all right, there's a sign. Now, that always doesn't lead to a, you know, line drive double in the gap, but it was like within the at-bat, and then to see him come up, you know, again in the ninth and or eighth and get another knock, that's a good stepping stone for him.
0: Rookie Andrew Morris pinched 3 2/3 innings of relief for the injured Joe Ryan. Morris struck out 3, gave up a walk and 2 hits and no runs. He got the win to go to 1-1. In Kansas City's 4-1 win over Seattle, Isaac Collins hit an RBI double. Royals starting pitcher Chris Bubich struck out 7 batters, giving up 2 walks, 4 hits, and an earned run over 7 innings. He got the win to go to 3-1. GPAC Softball Tournament Championship Series, Morningside beat Midland 2-1 in Game 1, but Midland came back to win the series with 4-3 and 3-2 wins. Tonight, the Cleveland Guardians at the Kansas City Royals at 6:40. Game 1 of the second round NBA playoff series between the Minnesota Timberwolves and the San Antonio Spurs in Texas. 8:30 tip-off, 8 o'clock pregame show right here on 570 WNAX. The Twins are off today. They play at the Washington Nationals Tuesday at 5:45. 5 o'clock pregame show on WNAX. Colin Strombeck, WNAX Sports.
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0: right now, by the way. Mr. Crawford is in Italy, in Venice, actually, on another fantastic trip to 570 WNAX. Hey, good afternoon. Welcome back to the lunch hour and a check on your weather. We are at 66. A little bit warmer, maybe 69 it sounds like today, but temps will start to drop a little bit toward the end of the day as we see a cool front move through. With it, some breezy conditions, could see some wind gusts up around 40 to 45, possibly. And there are some showers out there right at the moment. Western Nebraska, a few scattered showers. Central South Dakota Pier with some showers. And seeing a few light showers between Huron and Brookings on east toward Marshall, Minnesota. So just a couple of areas there. And we could see more through the late afternoon and into the evening hours. Rainfall, though, sparse and quite light. And again, those isolated wind gusts are possible with those showers. We'll see some early morning frost or sub-freezing temperatures through Thursday morning. Some pretty cold overnights. As I mentioned, 69 here today, 38. Mostly cloudy in Yankton overnight, and we have a chance for sprinkles after 4 p.m. and up until 10 p.m. tonight. 57 Tuesday, 32 overnight Tuesday here in Yankton, and so we'll see 57, partly sunny skies, and maybe some frost before 8 a.m. Wednesday morning. Areas of frost Thursday morning as well, with Wednesday overnight lows around the freezing mark. 70 by Friday, 73. And mostly sunny on Saturday. Right now we have 66, partly sunny skies, 570 WNAX weather.
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2: There were rumblings in Washington last week about the possibility of getting a farm bill passed. I'm Keith Weinberg with your farm news update.
3: We're soon going to be marking up Farm Bill 2.0 off the House floor.
2: That's comments from G.T. Thompson, chairman of the House Ag Committee, moments before the full House passed their version of the farm bill.
3: Sending that to the Senate, Senator Bozeman is looking forward to working with our bill, and they want to do that, from what I've heard reported, rather quickly.
2: And U.S. Senator John Thune, the Senate Majority Leader and member of the Senate Ag Committee, said they're ready to start their work on that farm bill as well, because it's important for our producers.
4: Right, and a lot of the safety net programs we got done last summer. So the ARC program, Agricultural Risk Coverage Program, PLC Price Loss Coverage Program, some of the disaster stuff, conservation programs. We were able to address a lot of that, crop insurance, but there were some pieces of it that didn't get done last summer that we need to do. And of course, I would say on top of the list really is E15. If you talk to any of the farm groups, of course, especially corn growers, that is something that has been viewed as long overdue.
2: Rob LaRue, president of the National Farmers Union and a farmer producer himself from Virginia, spent the majority of last week in Washington, D.C., working with members to try to get this farm bill in place and passed.
5: Well, it's about time. But Keith, Farm Bill is on the floor for possible consideration in the House. Right at this very moment, they are trying to, what they call, pass the rule that will allow the Farm Bill to come up and actually be voted on along with amendments. So it's a really positive thing that there is movement. It's still a lot of uncertainty about what this ultimately means.
2: Again,
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7: I'm Dr. Justin Wubin. Growing up as a small-town farm kid from Spencer, South Dakota, I never expected that my life would become focused on helping people with peripheral neuropathy. You see, my dad had cancer, non-Hodgkin's lymphoma, and after chemo, he was left with severe nerve damage in his legs and his feet. Burning, numbness, and tingling. And like many people, he was told there's nothing that can be done. Well, that didn't sit right with me. 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It's worth the drive. You don't have to suffer anymore.

June's World Cup is set to be the most lucrative on record. These increments, however, come as football's governing body faces other questions over its finances. OPEC Plus says it will raise oil output by 188,000 barrels per day in June. It was the cartel's first meeting since the shocking departure of the United Arab Emirates last week. Oil exports from the Middle East remained largely choked off due to

0: implement. Taking a look here at live cattle, June is down $1.47 at $251.52. August down $1.87 at $245.92. October down $2.27 at $240.17. Feeder cattle, May down $5.12 at $366.27. August down $6.10 at $366.07. September down $6.45 at $364.25. Lean hogs, May down $1.15 at $91.67. June down $1.55 at $99.72. July is down $1.57 at $101.80. Taking a look on your grain side, May corn, that's up 5.5 cents at 4.73¾. July up 5.25 at 4.85½. September is up 5.5 cents at 4.90. May soybeans up 19¾ at 12.07½. July is up 19¾ at 12.22¾. August is up 18¾ at 12.16. Looking at soybean meal, May, that's up 10 cents at $3.21.40, July up $1.70 at $3.20.90, and August up $2.10 at $3.17. Soybean oil, May, that's up up 130 points at $77.95, July is up 118 points at $76.34, August is up 118 points at $74.71. Chicago wheat, May, that's up 5.5 cents at 6.30. July is up 3 cents at 6.40¾. September up 3¾ at 6.56¼. Kansas City wheat, May is up 0.5 cents at 6.83. July down 3/4 at 6.93¾. September is down 3/4 at 7.05¾. Minneapolis wheat, May is down 10 cents at 6.94. July is down 5 cents at 6.99. And September down 4.5 cents at 7.17¼. And your oat trade, July, that's up 7¼ at 3.59¼, while September up 6¾ at 3.65¾. That's a rundown of your
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3: Don't miss the day of

0: The United Arab Emirates says Iran launched its first missile and drone attack on the UAE and fired two drones at a ship in the Strait of Hormuz since a ceasefire with the U.S. took effect on April 8th.
1: I'm Stacey Lynn at the White House. In a phone interview with Fox, the president issued a warning to Iran, saying if U.S. ships are targeted in the Strait of Hormuz during what he calls Project Freedom, they would, quote, be blown off the face of the earth. He called the naval blockade the greatest military maneuver in history, noting American bases are prepared for potential strikes if needed. As for negotiations on a peace deal to fully end the war, he said Iran appears to be more flexible.
0: The Supreme Court has restored broad access to the abortion pill mifepristone. Justice Samuel Alito has temporarily halted an appellate court order that blocked an FDA rule allowing mifepristone to be prescribed online and dispensed through the mail. CBS News legal contributor Jessica Levinson.
2: The case was actually brought as a challenge to a change to the FDA regulations. Think all the way back to COVID era, where the FDA temporarily changed how you could obtain mifepristone.
0: A weaker U.S. dollar is starting to show up in everyday costs for Americans. CBS's Jim Crisula with more.
3: A weaker dollar means Americans get less when traveling abroad and may pay more for imported goods like food, fuel, vehicles, and electronics. Economists say the effect on prices can increase when included with other factors like inflation, tariffs, and the spike in fuel prices because of President Donald Trump's Iran war.
0: A United jet, while trying to land at New Jersey's Newark Liberty Airport yesterday, struck a delivery truck on the turnpike near the airport. Former National Transportation Safety Board Chair Robert Sumwalt.
4: They wanted to make sure they were putting it on the runway at the right point, but unfortunately it appears that they got too low too soon.
0: The driver is expected to be okay. The FAA and United say the plane landed safely and they are investigating. Britney Spears has avoided jail time in a California case, driving under the influence case, that is, by pleading guilty to a lesser charge through her lawyer. Stocks are down on Wall Street. This is CBS News.
5: Join Adriana Diaz and Kelly O'Grady for the perfect start to your weekend. 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
0: A deadly disease strikes a cruise ship off the West African coast.
7: I'm Vicky Barker at the Foreign Desk in London. Three people have died in a suspected outbreak of deadly hantavirus on board a cruise ship in the Atlantic. Another three people are showing symptoms, with one patient now in intensive care in a South African hospital. Hantavirus is a severe respiratory illness spread by the urine, feces, or saliva of infected rodents. It's the same disease that caused the death of actor Gene Hackman's wife, Betsy Arakawa, last year. Vicky Barker, CBS News, London.
0: The National Weather Service has issued a blowing dust advisory for parts of the Chicago area and northwest Indiana today. Visibility could be as low as a quarter of a mile, creating hazardous driving conditions. After the advisory ends this evening, there's a chance for storms to develop, which has prompted the Chicago Cubs game to be moved up about a half hour. Jennifer Kuiper, CBS News.
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9: 1:05 Monday afternoon. It's May the 4th, and it's a pretty darn nice day out there to kick off the week. Sunshine expected throughout the remainder of the afternoon. 70 going to be our high at some point today. There is a chance of an isolated sprinkle or two in the area late this afternoon into this evening, but nothing really measurable or nothing even strong enough that we're going to apply a percentage to it. Overnight tonight, lows are going to drop down to 38. Gusty winds throughout today and this evening. Gusts could get up to 30 during the day, around 25.

0: overnight. Tomorrow, partly sunny and cooler, 57 the expected high. Look for an overnight low of around 32. And then on Wednesday, that could mean areas of widespread frost in the morning. Partly sunny, otherwise 57 for a high. Starting to warm up again after that into the upper 60s Thursday, the 70s for Friday. And the weekend, we'll have a more in-depth look at your weather coming up in just a little bit. One man is under arrest following a false report of shots being fired in Brookings County. Now, according to the sheriff's office, 26-year-old Elijah Arias of White is being charged with false reporting. That's a Class 1 misdemeanor, punishable by up to a year in the county jail and a $2,000 fine, or both, or some combination of the two. Deputies responded on Saturday to a report from a resident in White claiming that Arias had been shot at while he was driving between Brookings and White. Arias provided deputies with a description of a suspect vehicle and also several people who were allegedly involved, but after investigating, authorities determined that it never happened. Investigators say Arias had been driving his roommate's vehicle and fired a pistol out the window into a ditch. One round struck the vehicle, and that prompted Arias to fabricate the story. He was arrested and later released on a personal recognizance bond. And South Dakota Governor Larry Roden says one of his Republican primary challengers tried to pressure him to not run for re-election. Now, Roden made this claim last Friday while he was speaking to a group of journalists at the South Dakota News Media Association conference in Deadwood. He later confirmed that he was referring to U.S. Representative Dusty Johnson. Roden says Johnson, through a mutual acquaintance, suggested that he would spend millions of dollars, including support from allied super PACs, attacking Roden if Roden entered the race. Roden called the move blackmail and says some of Johnson's recent campaign attacks, including claims about sales tax increases, are simply untrue. Johnson's campaign? They didn't immediately respond to any request for a comment. The comments come as the GOP governor's race enters its final month. A recent poll shows Johnson leading, Roden running in a tight race for second. The Republican primary is June 2nd. A runoff would be held in July if no candidate tops 35% in that primary vote. From the WNAX newsroom, I'm Tim Borman.
1: This August, we're once again flying folks to London and then boarding the Eurostar.

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1: Some great content coming up for you here throughout this hour, so make sure to stay tuned on 570 WNAX. Visiting here today with Zach Loomis, who is with the South Dakota Foundation Seed Stock, and he's the manager there. So, Zach, when it comes to oats, we are underway with that planting already. So, how's it looking so far across South Dakota?
2: Good, good. You know, I've been hearing from a lot of farmers and growers across state that have been getting started with planting here. We've been having orders getting picked up here for the last month or two. Guys out west over in the far west area of the state, they've been getting stuff in the ground. You know, they started end of February, so their conditions were a little more suited for a little bit earlier planting, but we've got a new oat variety this year called SD Soldier. It was bred to have good defense against crown rust. Turns out that it's got excellent yield and test weight potential as well. It's a early maturing oat variety. It's the earliest maturing oat variety that we have for sale this year. So our sales with that have been really good. A lot of guys that have wanted to get things in the ground early, that's been a popular variety among those guys.
1: Is that the most popular variety, or do you have other ones that are just as popular?
2: You know, new one last year was SD Ranger. I would say that's probably our best performing variety, or one of the top performing varieties. That's been a really popular one this year. We increased the supply of that last year, and we got such a good crop out of it that we were able to have a pretty good supply of that.

0: State Farm Report. Danielle Drotzman, your host here on 570 WNAX. Well, kicking off our hour here today with some great guests, and one of those is John Sambakken. He is the executive director of the National Sunflower Association, and excited to get you on here today, John. Thanks for joining us here today. How are you?
1: Well, I'm doing well, and thank you for having me on your program today, Danielle.
0: Absolutely. Always excited to get you on WNAX for sure. Well, I guess we'll just start. We are underway with planting for sure. We've been seeing some farmers out in the field already here down in southeastern South Dakota. So with that being said, how is the sunflower planting going so far?
1: Well, you know, the only place that's really had any sunflower planting going on would be in Texas. You know, we've had some crop that went in earlier this year. So far, the temps here have been a little on the chilly side. When you look at the heart of the South Dakota growing area for sunflower in North Dakota, Northwest Minnesota, soil temps have been still a little bit too cold. Just talking to some guys, I know that some people have been kind of either putting some fertilizer on or they've done some small grain seeding in some places, but it's been a little slow because we've had some mornings, you know, a lot in the area here that are below freezing, and it just, you know, the things just really haven't warmed up too well.
0: Yeah, and I guess a hot topic here last week was just been the extremely dry conditions we've been seeing, especially across Nebraska and some parts of South Dakota. So, I mean, does that kind of remain to be a concern on the sunflower side?
1: Well, it does. You know, I noticed that in central South Dakota, for example, that's one of our, you know, strongest growing areas, and it's getting a little bit dry. I see that they moved into that abnormally dry to drought conditions. And normally when you see something like this from the south, it kind of has a tendency to move north. You know, even in North Dakota now, we're seeing some areas that are becoming north, you know, abnormally dry, and it's always a concern. You know, one thing, sunflower is very drought tolerant. And so that does help us out. We probably, you know, we don't need as much moisture as some other crops, but, you know, overall you want to get it up and you want to get things going so the taproot can get to that moisture that's in the subsoil. So it is definitely a concern and something we have to keep an eye on.
0: Absolutely. And I've also heard that kind of up in North Dakota and some of our northern states, you know, you guys are a little bit more wet than we are down here in South Dakota. So in the foreseeable future, I know you said you're not planting yet, but do you feel that will maybe delay planting at all or any concerns on that front?
1: Well, you know, it is delaying planting. You know, I know like in small grains and corn, especially here in the northern areas, and that could tend to, you know, give us more opportunity for sunflower because we are one of the last seeded crops. You can plant sunflower anywhere from, you know, mid-May to the end of June, and in the varieties will do really well, you know, in those situations. So, you know, sometimes it's an opening for us, but, you know, we've had a lot of this past weekend, we had, you know, warm temps and a lot of wind, and I think that dried some things out to some extent, but still, like you said, pretty wet in some areas, but, you know, with the equipment that guys have right now, I mean, you can cover a lot of ground in a short amount of time, and I know that, you know, a lot of people are chomping at the bit to get out there, so I think that they'll still get all the crops planted.
0: Absolutely. So in other words, I guess if somebody doesn't get their corner beans planted, sunflowers could be an option.
1: You know, definitely it could be. And there is still planting seed available. And it's one of those things that, you know, we did have a bump in acres of about, you know, 9-10%, but it's something that the market is always looking for more. You can never have enough inventory in most cases for us anyway. So always a good option.
0: Absolutely. And I guess as we move into that growing season, once things start getting underway, any diseases that really seem to affect the crop that maybe we should just keep an eye out for?
1: Well, you know, a lot of that's going to depend on the season. And usually, you know, in wetter years, we have disease pressure from like things like sclerotinia, phomopsis, rust, different things like that. But, you know, but if it's going to be a drier year, which we don't know right now, you know, disease would be less of a factor. But it's always one of those things that we're going to just have to see what Mother Nature gives us and be ready to go and put some kind of a fungicide application on to make sure that we don't have disease issues.
0: Absolutely. We'll have to see what happens. Well, in that sense, I guess we've been hearing a lot of concerns for all commodities just about fertilizer and input prices and all of that stuff. But you guys have a nitrogen calculator that farmers can use. So maybe explain that for us.
1: Well, you know, this is something that we had North Dakota State University develop for us. It's a good way.

0: for producers to take a look at, you know, given what the market price of sunflowers are at, you know, what nitrogen costs are going to be at, to kind of figure out exactly how much you should be applying and what makes economic sense. And when you look at, like, where fertilizer prices have gone here the last few weeks, I mean, my God, you would be crazy not to use a tool like that to just kind of try to minimize your input costs as much as possible to keep the crop as possible, as profitable as possible. So, just one of those things. It's a real good tool to use. It's available on our website and also on the NDSU website. And it's just something that, you know, even producers in South Dakota and Northwest Minnesota, even in Nebraska, can use, you know, to try to get some ideas of, you know, where they should be their fertilizer at.
1: Absolutely. Something definitely to keep in mind. And on another note, I guess the farm bill was just passed in the House. So any legislation on the sunflower side of things for the producers that you might be watching as that moves on to the Senate?
0: Well, you know, for us, you know, we were very lucky in that the bulk of the items that really affect sunflower producers were included in the Big Beautiful Bill last year. You know, as far as, you know, PLC prices, ARC payments, crop insurance, just all those types of programs that are so critical to sunflower producers were all included in that. And we did see some nice increases, about a 20% increase in reference prices, better crop insurance coverage. And so those things were there, and thank God those will be in place. What the House passed, and what we're really interested in, is things like, for example, the market development programs. We're always looking for new opportunities in export markets, and one of the things that the Big Beautiful Bill did not do was to renew these market development programs, which are so critical to finding markets. And so we were glad to see that included. And then just all some of the credit provisions that are in this, the new House bill, because obviously a lot of the projections or programs that they have in place are from maybe 10, 15 years ago. And so they really need to be updated. And we were glad to see things like that come to be.
1: Absolutely. Yeah, definitely something to keep watch for as we see that move on to the Senate. But, you know, speaking of creating new markets, you know, you have some international markets there for sunflowers that you guys watch and are kind of competitive with the United States. So I guess any update on the international side of things?
0: Well, you know, for us, our exports have been flowing mainly into Canada and Mexico. That's our really our two key markets when you look at oil for Canada and then also for sunflower kernel, which moves into Canada. Mexico is more of the in-shell confection seeds and some oil. But we also have opportunities in South Korea, which is a really exciting market for us. You know, they're really looking for good quality products, and they're also willing to pay for it, which is really critical. You know, when you're looking at how to develop a market, is that does your customers have the ability to pay the price it takes to get your product? And that's one of the reasons we're really focusing heavily on those markets. And overall, exports have stayed, you know, pretty much at about the same levels that we have here the last few years. And we do see some growth, obviously, in Canada, but especially in Mexico also.
1: Gotcha. All right. And looking at the United States here, what are prices looking like? What's the market at right now?
0: Well, you know, for old crop prices right now, we're at about $24 at the crush plants for oils. New crop is sitting right around at $23 a hundredweight for 2026 crop. And, you know, one thing that sunflower has that no other oil seed offers is oil premiums. And for every 1% of oil content that you have above 40% oil in the seed, you get a 2% price premium. So, for example, that $23 cash price for a new crop, if you have 45 oil, that's a 10% premium. You're looking at over $25 a hundredweight, you know, for sunflower because of that oil premium, which is something that, you know, a lot of producers don't realize that they get, or they're just not factoring that into their plans. But that is a real nice boost.
1: Absolutely, it is. Well, John, kind of coming here to the end of our interview. So I guess anything coming up for the association or anything to wrap up on?
0: Well, you know, I'm just hoping that the weather holds here and that we continue to warm up a little bit. You know, I mean, like I said, moisture profile, and for the most part, is good in the sunflower growing region, but we do need some warmer temps, you know, to get things in the ground and get it off to a good start.
1: Absolutely. John, thank you for joining us here today on WNAX. Always enjoy getting you on and hearing what you have to say about sunflowers. So thanks for joining us today. Have a good rest of your day.
0: You too, and thank you so much for having me on your program.
1: Absolutely. All right. John Sandbachan, Executive Director of the National Sunflower Association, joining us here today on WNAX. And with that, we will take a quick break. Colin will have weather, and then at the bottom,

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6: As we heard about in this morning's Ag Weather Update, occasional showers with cold in the northern plains, heavy snow, cold air for the central and southern plains, more cold air moving into the Midwest with frost possible. I'm Colin Strombeck with this WNAX Ag Weather Update. Now let's look at the rest of the world. In the Delta, periods of heavy rain and thunderstorms easing drought. Large deficits still remain, though. A front and system moving along with it will produce more rain and some severe chances on Tuesday and Wednesday. Additional chances will be possible this weekend and next week, especially across the north. This should continue to turn the momentum toward diminishing drought, though this will be a long process even if the rain continues. Cold air again in Canada. A few isolated showers moved through the Canadian prairies over the weekend, but warmer temperatures helped to melt the remaining snow and warm soils a bit. However, a strong cold front moved through on Sunday afternoon and evening and is bringing in another round of very cold air for the next few days, especially in the east. Western areas will start to warm up by the end of the week, though some cold may linger in the east into next week. Overall, this is leading to more delays in spring planting. Even though precipitation has slowed down significantly, soil moisture is very good in most areas and will help for early growth once the crop is planted. A front moving through South America with limited showers for corn. Some rain fell over far southern Brazil over the weekend, but missed a lot of the safrinha corn areas in Parana. Some showers are possible Monday and from a front moving in on Thursday night through Saturday. But those showers will be waning as the front moves into central Brazil, typical for this time of year. Hot and dry conditions are unfavorable for filling corn in most areas. Across the Atlantic Ocean, scattered showers fell over Western Europe over the weekend and were heavy in some areas that needed it. Those showers will spread eastward this week, getting some needed rain into the dry northeast. Another system will move into the west on Friday, spreading showers eastward this weekend and especially next week. Overall, conditions are favorable for wheat on most of the continent or improving lake areas in the northeast. Those showers may disrupt spring planting a bit. The overall effect is positive. Temperatures are rising. Some showers elsewhere in Eurasia. Some showers moved through the southeastern Black Sea region last weekend, but most areas stayed dry. Temperatures rose with frosts becoming very limited. Periods of showers continue over the next couple of weeks. Rains are coming at a pace that's unfavorable for most areas, though western parts of Ukraine and Belarus could use more rain. It's a bit arid.

In central and northern China, the North China Plain and the Northeast continue to be drier, which may be favorable for corn and soybean planting, but not for development of wheat. Very limited showers over the next 10 to 14 days, not favorable either. Canola areas in the south central are in better shape for more consistent precipitation this spring. Heavy rain fell down under. Scattered showers moved across southeastern Australia over the weekend and were heavier than forecast. Deficits are still large, conditions still dry, though some time was bought for the wheat and canola crops. A few more showers may hit Victoria on Wednesday, but drier conditions are still favored, producing overall poor conditions for winter wheat and canola planting and establishment. The developing El Nino in the Pacific

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2: Closing down the day, we are seeing a lower livestock market, and across our grains, we are higher there. So, good afternoon. Danielle Drotzman here with this commodity wrap-up for WNAX. Taking a look here at live cattle, June is down $1.25 at $251.75. August down $1.65 at $246.17. October down $2 at $240.45. December down $1.97 at $239.87. And February down $1.85 at $240.00. Taking a look at feeder cattle, May, that's down $4.80 at $366.60. August down $5.57 at $366.60. September, that's down $5.90 at $364.80. October down $6.02 at $362.57. And November down $6.02 at $359.80. Looking at lean hogs today, May, that's down $1.20 at $91.62. June down $1.52 at $99.75. July down $1.55 at $101.82. August down $1.45 at $102.40. And October, that's down 80 cents at $88.45. Time to check in here this afternoon with Dwayne Bussey with Bolt Marketing. And Dwayne, as always, thanks for joining us here today on this Monday commodity wrap. Well, on our cattle side, you know, last Friday, I guess we saw a very positive market all day, and then we kind of saw a flip to negative at the close. Today, we are kind of continuing with that pressure as we saw a fairly down day here today. So any thoughts on what some of that negativity was here today?
3: Yeah, probably, like you said, carrying over from Friday. We were up so strong on Friday, and maybe the market got a little bit too far ahead of itself. I mean, we had a great week last week fundamentally, right, especially for the bulls. Cash cattle trading, you know, 246, and even higher than that. So, you know, sharply higher, but this market has pulled back to kind of correct that a little bit here. Box beef higher at midday, so I'm going to call it nothing more than a correction so far. Believe it or not, even though we were red today, we still traded well off the lows. So I'm hoping it's just a normal correction. Now, technically, the way that looked on Friday, it sure looked like a top. But I think I mentioned in our commentary that we've only seen about 10 of those in the past 2 years, and the market has managed to come back. So it should be a strong month of May for demand. So I think this market can hang in there. At least I sure hope so anyway. But, yeah, later in this week, it's going to be pretty critical, especially on the feeder side. And it took the beating on the chin a little bit harder today.
2: Absolutely. Yeah, we will just have to see what happens there, as hopefully demand stays good, as you know, May is beef month. But anyway, I guess on the hog side, we are a little bit lower there today. You know, last week we heard some news about some disease circling around the hogs. I guess, do you think that's still affecting the market today, or any thoughts there?
3: I do think the disease pressure is maybe making the market just a little bit nervous. You know, we're a little cautious, just making sure other countries aren't going to ban our pork imports. Obviously, that would be devastating to the market. I don't think they should. Everything's contained. We're going to test some more hog facilities for disease. So I think just a nervous pullback here in the market, you know, kind of trading back and forth a little bit in that June contract around 100. You know, still, disease pressure also is going to limit our pork production, too. So that should be somewhat supportive. And Tyson was out with its quarterly earnings, and it just showed how they're making more money in pork here recently. So it does show that some demand is probably shifting from the higher price of beef to pork.

0: So hopefully that can stabilize this market here after today.
1: Absolutely. All right. Well, let's switch over here to the grain side as we saw a really positive day there and see what that's doing as we close on Monday. So May corn, that was up 5.5 cents at 473¾. July up 5.5 cents at 485¾. September up 6 cents at 490¼. Looking at May soybeans, that's up 19¾ at 1207½. July up 19½ cents at 1222¾. August is up 18¾ at 1216 even. Soybean meal, May, that's down 10 cents at 320.70. July up $1.60 at 320.90. And August, that's up $2.10 at 317 even. Soybean oil, May, that's up 137 points at 78.02. July is up 137 points at 76.53. And August, that's up 133 points at 74.87. Looking at Chicago wheat today, May, that's up 5 cents at 629½. July up 3¼ at 641. And September up 4 cents at 656½. Kansas City wheat, May, that's steady at 682½. July steady at 694½. And September also steady at 704½. Minneapolis wheat, July is down 4 cents at $7. September is up 6¼ at 728, and December is up a half cent at 738. And again, visiting here this afternoon with Dwayne Bussey with Bolt Marketing. And Dwayne, we saw a very positive day here across the board on grains, you know, mostly being led by our soybean market. So I guess any update on the positivity they were seeing there today?
0: I think it's kind of the opposite of cattle. We had very good chart closures last week, especially in the soybean market. We had that sideways trading range for so long, closing above 1174 in November beans, kind of opens the door for a 1220, 1230 target area. So the technicals are set up nice and bullish. And then all of a sudden, we got some fears of frost coming in here later this week. I don't think it's going to be an issue, but it's going to be close. You got temps around that lower 30s. But remember, the ground will be warm. Beans are barely cracking out. I think we're okay. But, you know, about like the hog market, you know, when you put fear into this market, we kind of have to overdo it a little bit. So really strong day, like I said, led by the beans. And, of course, soybean oil up sharply, too, as obviously the Iran war kind of spiked up again. Tensions over there, crude oil up $5 as we speak. And that kind of spilled over into the corn market. It's got its own bullish stories, too, just concerns about fertilizer, total planted acres, beef corn with a close over $5, even all the way to 504. That's a good technical chart pattern there as well, kind of opens up the door to 525, maybe 530. So taking advantage of these prices and getting some protection on, some hedges in place, probably a good idea. This is the highest the Dease corn and November beans have been for 2.5 years.
1: Wow, that's crazy. Yeah, it's definitely been a pretty good corn market there for sure. And I guess, you know, last week we also saw some good exports and demand in corn. So, I mean, that's got to be helping out a little bit as well, too.
0: Absolutely. We had the weekly export inspections report this morning, over 2 million metric ton for corn. Just phenomenal demand there. And, you know, a lot of that is going down to Mexico to feed the cattle down there since we've got the border closed for cattle coming in here. So we've got that working in our favor. Also, keep a close eye on the weather in Brazil. Their second crop corn is that's the corn production they'll use to export out and compete against us. Got really dry on them here recently. There is some rain forecast for Thursday and Friday, but you know how those drought situations are. There's always rain forecasted a week out, and a lot of times it doesn't materialize. So that is, too, helping the corn market as well.
1: Gotcha. A lot of great things to keep an eye out for there on both corn and beans. I guess before I let you go, Dwayne, anything on those outside markets you continue to keep an eye on?
0: Yeah, the Iran war kind of escalated a bit today. Iran has fired a couple missiles at, we're not sure if it's U.S. ships, South Korean ships, but I know they've attacked the UAE as well with about 7 missile strikes there. So tensions are escalating. That is crude oil up $5 and our stock market down about 500 to 600 points at the time.
1: Gotcha. All right. Dwayne, as always, thanks for joining us here today. You have a great rest of your day, and we'll talk to you on Thursday. So thank you.
0: Yeah, sounds good. We'll talk to you then.
1: Perfect. All right. That's Dwayne Bussey with
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3: I'm Adrian Smith, a sixth generation Nebraskan. Around here, we work hard till the job is done. That's how I was raised, and it's how I serve. We're expanding educational opportunities for our kids, keeping boys out of girls' sports, standing up for conservative Nebraska values. The Nebraska Farm Bureau has endorsed me because I fight for our farmers and ranchers and win. Expanding markets, increasing production, leading the fight for year-round E15, keeping Nebraska strong so our families can work hard and pass it on to the next generation. I'm proud to have President Trump's endorsement, standing with him to secure our border, cut taxes and reckless spending, and crack down on waste and fraud. With President Trump, we're putting America first and protecting what makes Nebraska, Nebraska. We're delivering results, and we'll keep working till the job is done.

0: through an intensive look at not only their business and their goals and you know what they can adapt and change, but we look at case studies and go visit other producers that are doing things so they can get ideas about how to maybe adapt and change those things for their own businesses.
1: And maybe just outline, you know, some of the opportunities that some of the participants have had through this program.
0: Yeah, so what's really unique about this program is that although we have kind of a set curriculum that we look at financials and how you're marketing your animals and your nutrition needs for animals, I mean, it really covers this comprehensive look at the beef business. But then because we spend so much time with people, we can also individualize it depending on what their goals are. So say somebody wants to diversify into more direct sales of beef, or they want to learn more about how do I plant cover crops and get those going so maybe I can graze and extend that longer, or just implementing a program, you know, different ideas onto their places like rotational grazing. All of that, we can start to help them get more resources, make better decisions about how to implement things and be successful.
1: So overall, when you look at the program, I guess, what are kind of your goals that you hope to send participants home with?
0: Well, our overall goal is to help them be successful in their business. Right. But probably underlying with that is how to help them be adaptive. We know that producers today need to adapt to a lot of things that are going on, right? Higher costs or the weather or markets telling them different signals, right? So the program really helps people work through that in a different way than maybe you would on your own, right? So when you build a cohort of people who go through the same experiences, a lot of times too, they come out with a better, stronger network to help them, you know, reach out when they have questions or how are you doing things or how are you making this work in times like this? So we really found that although that wasn't maybe our goal starting out, that certainly happens every class that we've had.
1: Yeah, and that's so important just to have that network of people and kind of have that support system under you, especially when maybe you're trying to get started or just, you know, learn something new. But I guess you have had many classes go through the program, and you informed me that the program won't be continuing, but you've had a lasting impact on all the individuals that have gone through it.
0: Yeah, that's been really exciting. We've almost have 200 people that have went through the program and completed it. And knowing that over the last, you know, 15 to 16 years that we've done the program, that you have producers that have come back to us and give us that feedback about, wow, because I did this at BeefSD, now I'm doing this with my business, or I've been able to adapt, or when we hit this wall or issue or something with the business, we were able to work through it because of what we did with BeefSD. So it's pretty exciting to think that you've created a program that helped producers through their lifetime, not just in a, you know, get through a hurdle at one little point. But yeah, we're really excited that we've been able to do 7 cohorts over the last 16 years of producers. And we ran mainly on grant funding. The producers do pay a small amount of fee to participate in the program, but our grant funding has changed. You know, as we know, USDA doesn't have as many grant opportunities that they've had in the past, and that's really where we got the main amount of our money to run the program.
1: Absolutely. And, you know, I did an interview with Nebraska Lead here. I mean, is it similar kind of to those programs, just more focused on, like, beef side of things? Is that kind of what you aim to do with the program?
0: Yeah, I would say certainly a lead program like that focuses on leadership. Mm-hmm. We leave that to those experts, right?
1: Yeah.
0: But what we try to do is more the production side, like looking at that your business as how can I make adaptions and make changes to help me be successful for the things that are coming up. And so everybody does that in their own way, but by giving them better, you know, ideas of how producers are doing it in you know, one area, then that helps you take those ideas and make them your own, right? And if they can do it, or maybe when I want to adapt that, I can contact them and figure out how did they do that, or how did they get started, or it didn't work, so now what?
1: Mm-hmm.
0: You know, there's always those kinds of questions too, that really the program helps people walk through over the 2 years.
1: Gotcha. All right. Well, I guess that's kind of all I have. So if you have anything to wrap up on or maybe what's next.
0: Yeah.

0: Well, we encourage people, although we don't have a set date that we're going to run another cohort, if people hear this and say, you know what, I think this is something that I'd like to learn more about, I want to continue to adapt and grow my beef side of my business, we would reach out to me. You can find me at stacyhadrick.sdstate.edu. You can also find on South Dakota State University's extended information, BeefSD. Just type that in and you'll get contact information. Just because we're not necessarily running a cohort doesn't mean that we can't continue to help producers with the concepts and ideas that we've done through the program before.
1: Perfect. Stacy, thank you for joining us here today on WNAX. Stacy Hadrick, BeefSD coordinator with South Dakota State University. With that, we will take a quick break here. We'll take a look at some local weather and round out your afternoon Five State Farm Report with some cash grain numbers. So stay tuned. 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
2: Good afternoon, 570 WNAX weather. Well, a cool front moving through our region today, and temps not bad today, but definitely a little bit cooler the next couple of days. With that cool front, some pretty gusty winds are possible, and a few sprinkles of rain, pretty light and sparse if we see sprinkles. But cooler temps could bring some frost the next couple of mornings around the WNAX listening area, including here in Yankton. Our high tomorrow, 57, mostly cloudy. Could see some sprinkles tonight. Overnight tomorrow night, 32. So Wednesday and Thursday here in Yankton, we could see some early morning frost. Right now, 67 at 570 WNAX.
3: 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As my dad always said, Jim, remember these are our hired hands, not our bosses. 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
4: 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We're headed back. 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On our Niagara Falls trip, we stop at the Rock and Roll Hall of Fame, Ark Encounter. 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
3: 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And in Columbus, Nebraska, it's at 458. At Siouxland Energy Co-op in Sioux Center, Iowa, corn is at 450. At Dakota Ethanol in Wentworth, South Dakota, corn is at 421. At Minnesota Soy Processors, beans are at 1182. And at South Dakota Soy Processors, they're also at 1182. At Oahe Grain in Oneida, South Dakota, spring wheat is at 602. Winter wheat is at 594. At Agtegra in Huron and Kennebec, spring wheat's at 610. Winter wheat is at 597. In Craven, spring wheat is at 605. Winter wheat is at 582. At AGP in Aberdeen, South Dakota, beans are at 1148. In Dawson, Minnesota, beans are at 1138. And in Sergeant Bluff, Iowa, beans are at 1173. At Cargill in Yankton, South Dakota, corn is at 422. Beans are at 1154. At Central Valley Ag in Hardington, Nebraska, corn is at 411. Beans are at 1132. In Viberg, South Dakota, corn at 414. Beans are at 1132. At Farmers Pride Cooperative in Osmond, Nebraska, corn is at 421. Beans are at 1136. At Northside Grain in Laurel, Nebraska, corn is at 426. Beans are at 1142. At Farmers Co-op Elevator in Beersford, South Dakota, corn is at 428. Beans are at 1139. At Poet in Chancellor, South Dakota, corn at 428. At Siouxland Ethanol in Jackson, Nebraska, corn at 440. And at Central Valley Ag in Hinton, Iowa, corn is at 444. Beans are at 1141. And that is a rundown of your current cash grain numbers that we have for you here today. Thanks for joining me here today on your afternoon five-state farm report. Have a great rest of your Monday. And for WNAX, I'm Danielle Drotzman.
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3: I'm Jennifer Kuiper. Iran launches attacks on the United Arab Emirates and tankers in the Strait of Hormuz, while the U.S. destroys six Iranian boats that U.S. Central Command says attempted to interfere with commercial traffic. EU Chief Ursula von der Leyen calls Iran's strikes on the UAE a violation of international law. CBS's Aaron Navarro at the White House reports.
4: Iran had used cruise missiles, drones, and small boats to try and disrupt the mission of Project Freedom, of escorting ships that had been stranded in the Strait of Hormuz from countries that were not involved in this war that President Trump announced began today.
3: Retired Vice Admiral Robert Moret says this is a rapidly unfolding situation.
5: And the Iranians, in fact, even announced that they still wanted to control the straits. There's a lot of concerns from all the ships that are still bottled up in there.
3: The nation's most populous state is at a critical point with its oil supply as a California-bound oil tanker finally arrives. CBS News Los Angeles reporter Rick Montanez has more from Long Beach.
6: The new Corolla is the last California-bound oil shipment to leave the Strait of Hormuz in the Persian Gulf before the war began on February 28th. And it takes weeks for these ships to travel across the globe.
3: The Supreme Court temporarily restores broad access to the abortion pill mifepristone. CBS's Katrina Kaufman.
7: The Supreme Court decision does is it puts a temporary hold on a ruling that was made last Friday by the Fifth Circuit that restricted nationwide women's access to getting mifepristone via telehealth appointments and via mail.
3: Singer Britney Spears avoids jail time in her suspected DUI case.
8: A lawyer for Britney Spears entered a guilty plea on her behalf to what's called a wet, reckless charge in her DUI case, a lesser charge. She'll be subject to fines, a DUI class, and a year of probation, Ventura County District Attorney Eric Nasarenko.
9: If stopped, her vehicle can be searched for the presence of alcohol and drugs.
8: Troopers say she appeared to be impaired and was arrested after being pulled over in Southern California March 4th for driving erratically. Heather Bosch, CBS News.
3: There is a new report detailing immigration and customs enforcement abuses. CBS's Jim Crisula with the latest.
10: An internal ICE report reveals how guards have increasingly used chemical agents and physical tactics on those in detention centers as the detainees simply ask for adequate water, food, and medical care. The Washington Post reviewed the report. The information came from a federal government employee.
3: Stocks are down on Wall Street. The Dow is down 562 points. The Nasdaq has fallen about 65 points. 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
11: Go to the ends of the earth, half a world away. 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
13: A few minutes after 2 o'clock Monday afternoon, a massive opioid settlement that involves Purdue Pharma and the Sackler family has officially taken effect. Now, this happened last Friday. South Dakota Attorney General Marty Jackley and Nebraska Attorney General Mike Hilgers say that the $7.4 billion nationwide settlement caps nearly a decade of litigation over Purdue's role in fueling the opioid crisis nationwide. Under the settlement, South Dakota is expected to receive an estimated $10.1 million. Nebraska is earmarked to receive $19.7 million. That will be awarded over the next 15 years. Now, according to Jackley, the money gives South Dakota a powerful opportunity to take direct aim at addiction and to help families struggling across the state. The settlement permanently bars the Sackler family from selling opioids in the United States and directs funds to addiction treatment, prevention, and recovery programs. South Dakota's share is going to be placed in the National Opioid Settlement Fund, and that will be administered by the Department of Social Services. Now, including just this agreement, South Dakota has now secured nearly $100 million in opioid-related settlements that are aimed at fighting addiction across the state. And the regional manufacturing economy remains in positive territory for a third straight month, although South Dakota's numbers continue to lag behind

0: the rest of the region. Manufacturing supply managers say businesses are feeling the strain of tight supplies that are tied to the war in Iran, driving up costs and complicating production schedules. Creighton University economist Dr. Ernie Goss says that despite those challenges, the regional manufacturing sector is still moving in the right direction.
1: Correct direction. I think that's the regional manufacturing economy continues to move higher. Now, not significantly higher, but moving in the correct direction. I think that's a good signal for manufacturing, and it's really a good signal for the overall economy.
0: Now, one growing concern remains inflation. Supply managers expect input prices to jump more than 5% over the course of the next 6 months. Meanwhile, South Dakota's manufacturing sector has lost about 400 jobs in the past year. That has shrunk the workforce by nearly 1%. From the WNAX newsroom, I'm Tim Borman.
2: Oh, hey, hi! 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

0: born to her German immigrant father and Wisconsin native mother July 20th, 1908. Born 100 years ago, Helen Getz Phillips is Crofton's oldest resident, addressing this journal debut with her secret now to longevity.
1: I will be 100. 100.
2: You know, I visited with a lady. She went for her first motorcycle ride on her 100th birthday.
1: Well, I'm not going to do that.
2: Are you? You know, she did it the next year, too.
1: Oh.
2: What was it like for you when you were real young?
1: Well, when I was little, my folks had the store, and then I worked in the store for a while, and that was about it.
2: What did you do for fun?
1: Went to dances. We went to a lot of dances. There were dances in our hall. Then we went to Fort Ice. I mean, we'd get something together and go out and eat, and that's about it. We'd go into a lot of dances, so I worked in the store most of the time. I did a lot of housework. I would go up and help my mom, too. I enjoyed that. And we'd

0: WNAX. It is the 2 o'clock hour on Your Big Friend. You know what we do in the 2 o'clock hour, and you know what we do on Mondays. We talk with our buddy Rod Livesey, A Better Way to Farm. Rod, how are you doing today?
1: I am good, Vaughn. How are you?
0: I'm doing all right. It's great to have you on. You know, you and I were talking off air just a little bit. It turns out, this was part of the topic of our conversation, let's just say people that are self-employed are independent thinkers to a large extent, but we also are a little competitive. And so when it comes to farmers, we're definitely a little competitive amongst each other. As much as we get along, as much as we all help each other out, we're highly competitive as well. And boy, when it comes time to start planting corn, we get super competitive. Our beans or anything else, don't we, Rod?
1: We do, and the worst thing in the world is that one neighbor that has to go early, and then everybody else is on pins and needles, Ron.
0: Yeah, that is for sure. And I would say over the years, I mean, I don't know any studies, okay? And this is just me, and one of the things I always say on my talk show, one of the tenets of my talk show is this. People believe what they want to believe, regardless of what the facts are. That's just us, right? That's human nature. We want to believe something, so we just do. When it comes to planting early, planting late, planting middle season, we most guys have some sort of an opinion, and ours is right because we want it to be.
1: Yeah, there's a large element of truth in that. If we just if I quote myself as the professional and the source, then I'm I'll just quote me and I'm good to go.
0: Right. I mean, there certainly is something to that, but it's important to have some patience when it comes to getting the crop in. And that patient depends a little bit on how you go about the operation as well. We used to no-till quite a bit on the Van Gendron Ranch. And I think it's pretty good to wait just a little bit, maybe just a little longer, maybe a few more days, maybe a week, whatever it is, longer than the other guy did, because that ground just doesn't warm up quite as fast, right?
1: And I think that's part of it. You know, my big thing is I've seen it's May the 4th. And, you know, here I'm in southern Iowa, and a lot of guys would like to start somewhere around that, the 15th, the 25th of April.
0: Mm-hmm.
1: And when they didn't get to start last Monday, they're a little nervous. Now, I think today I'm going to try and plant my own corn here once I get off the radio, Vaughn, or get started, you know. And it's go time. But I know last year I planted on May the 12th, I think, either the 12th or 15th. And we had 240 bushel corn. And, the patience will do us well. Mainly, I don't want to be out there when it's too wet. That's the big thing. I don't want to go out and mud it in, because if I do that, I am banking on it raining all year long. And if it turns off dry, that's bad news.
0: Yeah, that is for sure. And not only that, but when you're out in those fields when they're too wet, you have problems that are going to show up next year and the following year and the following year as well. In fact, interestingly enough, I went to a seminar one time, Rod, and it was about soil compaction and tractors. And it just absolutely was mind-blowing to me. But when you're out in those fields and it's a little bit too damp, and sometimes you don't have any choice, if you can and if you do have that choice, you kind of want to stay out of that field, because soil compaction is an issue as well. And then you're talking, your planter doesn't work quite the same, and your seed doesn't fill the row the same. You just got all kinds of complicating issues.
1: Yep, that's exactly it. So that day's, and we fought it here, because we've been, since the about April the 10th, it's been one of those deals where, man, by tomorrow afternoon, we can go. You know, we just, tomorrow afternoon. And then somewhere between now and tomorrow afternoon, and it might have been 10:30 tomorrow morning, it rains.
0: Yep.
1: And then we get to where it's just, oh, man, tomorrow afternoon we could go. And I'll say this. The people here have been pretty patient. We haven't seen, a lot of that. And I went to Central Illinois this weekend, Vaughn, and it was weird, because you'd be going and this guy would be planting and the dust would be a flying. You go down the road a mile and there was still water standing in there. And it was apparently the rains over there have been very spotty.
0: Mm-hmm.
1: And so, me making a decision on what the neighbor's doing probably isn't the best idea here. I got to make that on my own.

0: go look at my own stuff and figure out what the right thing to do is.
1: Yeah, I mean, there is. I think that's always the situation, and it's very easy for us as farmers to back ourselves into a corner and say, well, I had to do it. I didn't have any other option. It's pretty easy to do that, but that's not always so wise to do it, right?
0: Yeah, and, you know, we don't want to do that. Not today. We don't have any grand agronomy tips other than to say, boys, patience is a virtue. And, you know, I don't know what your weather's done up there, but today's the first, I mean, it's 84 here. But this is the first time we've been above 50-something for a long, long time.
1: Yeah.
0: And so, you know, we're not going to get too freaked out here about this because we've got some couple more days coming, one where the high's going to be in the 50s and the low's in the 30s, and that doesn't do much for our soil temperature. Now, we get out another week, weather looks like we're going to be ready to really rock and roll.
1: Yeah, for sure. And there is something to get in your car and have a good start at it. And that cold weather doesn't help as much as you would like it to, for sure. So I just think it's a good general rule. And I like that, Rod. Just to, hey, have some patience out there. You know what? You'll have time to get it done. And just do your best to do it right. Right, Rod?
0: That's right. It's never wrong to do the right thing. I'm staring at that right here on my desk pad. I read it every day, so I hope I remember.
1: Yeah, for sure. Well, I mean, I think it is important to remember that because, again, it's so easy for us to back ourselves in a corner and say, well, here's my only option, when that isn't necessarily the case. We got plenty of time to get the crop in. I think I was watching a little blurb from a guy who was a champion corn grower, and this was last year. That his biggest numbers, his biggest bushels were some of his later planted corn. And that can happen for sure. So.
0: Yep, that's exactly right. And I got you. So we, you know, just want to encourage the boys, be patient. I know a week from today there'll be a lot. Everybody will be running, I think.
1: Yeah.
0: And it's going to be the right time and it's going to get warm and we'll get them GDUs and we'll get that corn up out of the ground and life will look a lot different here in 3 weeks, Ron.
1: Yeah, that it will. No doubt about that. Well, Rod, you be safe out there, plant corn, and I hope your monitor reads every row when you put that thing in the ground the first time.
0: You and me both, Vaughn. Thank you.
1: Rod,

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2: 570 WNAX. Let's take a look at that there WNAX weather. 69 degrees, scattered sprinkles and breezy. That's what they're telling us today. Tonight, 38, breezy, mostly cloudy. We'll be a little bit chilly tonight. Tomorrow, we're looking at 57 as a high and mostly cloudy, 32 on Tuesday night. Wednesday, 56, mostly sunny, 34 Wednesday night. On Thursday, we're looking at 70 and sunshiny. On Friday, we're looking at 70 and mostly sunny. On Saturday, we got 73 degrees. And on Sunday, we're looking at 68 degrees. Now, that's going to feel pretty nice. We do have a chance of getting some moisture on Saturday night. That's quite a ways off. Although we do have the scattered sprinkles today and tonight as well. Other than that, it's looking like our forecast ain't got no moisture in it. But it ain't got no whole lot of warm temperatures in the evening on it either. A lot of nights in the 30s.
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11: I'm Colin Strombeck with this WNAX Sports Update. It was a wild game with an avalanche of scoring in Game 1 of the NHL Stanley Cup Hockey Playoffs in Denver last night as the Colorado Avalanche beat the Minnesota Wild 9-6. Colorado took a 3-0 lead in the first period, but the Wild came storming back to make it 3-2 after one. By the end of the second period, it was tied at 5, but the Avs outscored the Wild 4-1 in the final period. Quinn Hughes, Marcus Foligno, Matt Zuccarello, Marcus Johansson, Ryan Hartman, and Vladimir Tarasenko each scored a goal for the Wild. Game 2 is Wednesday, time to be determined. After a weekend sweep of the Seattle Mariners, the Kansas City Royals are now in front of the Minnesota Twins in the American League Central. The Royals are 15-19, 2.5 games back. The Twins are 15-20, 3 games out of first in last place. The Twins lost to the Blue Jays Friday and Saturday. In Sunday's 4-3 win over Toronto, Victor Caratini hit an RBI single in the bottom of the first inning. The Twins tripled down on the doubles in the fifth inning as Luke Keyshaw, Cody Clemens, and Matt Wallner each ripped an RBI two-bagger.
12: Two-two. Hit well into left center field, might have a chance. Get going, and off the top of the wall. Matty Wallner, RBI double, snaps an 0-for-19. Twins lead 4-0.
11: Dan Gladden with the call on Twins Radio. Manager Derek Shelton was probably just as relieved as Wallner for breaking that hitless streak.
13: Yeah, really good. I mean, the double, the left on left, that was almost like as the at-bat went on, you could see him getting more comfortable. He fouled off two breaking balls and stayed on him, and you were like, all right.

0: there's a sign. Now, that always doesn't lead to a, you know, line drive double in the gap, but it was like within the at bat, and then to see him come up, you know, again in the ninth and our eighth and get another knock, that's a good stepping stone for him.
1: Rookie Andrew Morris pitched 3 2/3 innings of relief for the injured Joe Ryan. Morris struck out 3, gave up a walk and 2 hits and no runs. He got the win to go to 1-1. In Kansas City's 4-1 win over Seattle, Isaac Collins hit an RBI double. Royals starting pitcher Chris Bubich struck out 7 batters, giving up 2 walks, 4 hits, and an earned run over 7 innings. He got the win to go to 3-1. GPAC Softball Tournament Championship Series, Morningside beat Midland 2-1 in Game 1, but Midland came back to win the series with 4-3 and 3-2 wins. Tonight, the Cleveland Guardians at the Kansas City Royals at 6:40. Game 1 of the second round NBA playoff series between the Minnesota Timberwolves and the San Antonio Spurs in Texas. 8:30 tip-off, 8 o'clock pregame show right here on 570 WNAX. The Twins are off today. They play at the Washington Nationals Tuesday at 5:45. 5 o'clock pregame show on WNAX. Colin Strombeck, WNAX Sports.
2: News brief. The U.S. has begun guiding some ships stranded in the Strait of Hormuz, but Iran has been taking aim at some of those vessels, and U.S. military helicopters sank some Iranian boats.
3: I don't advise taking one of those small boats into a tangle with a United States Navy guided missile destroyer, let alone our aviation assets. It's going to end badly for you, as it has ended badly for these 6 boats, reportedly.
2: CBS News security contributor Aaron McClain.
3: It looks to me as though the Battle of Hormuz has begun. This is something that we've been contemplating as a possibility really since the start of this war.
2: The Supreme Court has temporarily restored broad access to an abortion pill, blocking a lower court ruling that had threatened to limit access of mifepristone by mail. CBS's Katrina Kaufman.
4: This case that they're bringing now has a nationwide impact that for now has been stopped by the Supreme Court.
2: On Wall Street, stocks are lower today. CBS News Brief. I'm Cammie McCormick.
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0: Give me a call right now on the Trader. Here's the rules. They go like this. No guns, no weapons of any kind, only private parties, no businesses. We want you to limit phone calls to one item per phone call, one phone number per item, and that item has to have a price. We don't sell livestock on the Trader, and we do not sell the PORN on the Trader either. Other than that, everything is within the rules. So let's go to the phone line on the five-state Trader. Who's this? Where are you from? You're on a five-state Trader.
1: Hi, this is Gary. I'm from Westside, Iowa.
0: Hey, Gary, how are you doing today?
1: Oh, I'm planting corn.
0: Well, there we go. That's a good thing. I'm hoping it's going well.
1: It's going really well. I think I probably started planting with this planter in 1989.
0: Uh-huh.
1: It's got 50,000 acres on it, so we're going.
0: There you go.
1: The old 12-row 7200's knocking it out.
0: Yeah, well, I tell you what. Honestly, when that 7000 John Deere, 7000 series John Deere planter came along, now they've made a handful of improvements since then, but they aren't super revolutionary. That planter was revolutionary, and a 7200 is a first air planter, so I don't know if yours is an air one or if yours is...
1: I got an air planter.
0: The vacuum one, yep. Mm-hmm. So yep, what you got for us today there, Gary?
1: Well, I got that McFarland Herald yet. I haven't had any luck selling it. It's a 42-footer.
0: Yep.
1: It's on a tandem walking gear. It's in good shape. I'm asking $6,000 or best offer, and I...

0: like to add that it might come down a little bit because the neighbor rented it today.
1: Oh, well, there you go. Well, that's a so it might have a couple more acres on it, I hear.
0: Well,
1: so,
0: he's got a couple hundred acres, and maybe we can get him to pay a little extra so I can sell a little cheaper.
1: There you go. All righty. And the phone number?
0: 712-790-7397.
1: I got 712-790-7397, Gary.
0: Thanks, Vaughn.
1: Thank you, Gary. Appreciate it. 570 WNEX. It is the Trader. Who's this way from? You're on a five-state Trader.
2: Hey.
1: Hey,
2: Vaughn. This is Tony from Colton.
1: Hey, Tony. How are you today?
2: Good.
1: Good. What you got for us, Tony?
2: Okay, so I am looking for a swing set or, you know, like a rainbow place, some whatever. Anything someone's maybe looking to get rid of, come to their yard and help disassemble it and load her up and take her home.
1: I got you. All righty. And what's the phone number to call, Tony?
2: Yes, I'm actually calling for my brother, but okay. Here's his phone number, 605-261-8212.
1: All righty, I have got 605-261-8212, Tony.
2: Perfect.
1: There we
2: Thank
1: go.
2: You, Vaughn. Hey,
1: thank you, Tony. We appreciate that. 570 WNEX. 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Who's this way from? 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
3: Bill from Hardington.
1: Hey, Bill, what you got for us today?
3: Hey, I got a John Deere 630 disc.
1: Yep.
3: It's 22 and a half feet wide. The blades are about 23 and a half inches.
1: Gotcha.
3: I just updated with all, so I'm asking $8,000 or best offer.
1: All righty, $8,000 OBO. And the phone number, Bill?
3: 402-841-2287.
1: I have got 402-841-2287, Bill.
3: Thanks, Vaughn. Appreciate it.
1: You betcha. Thank you. 570 WNEX. It is the Trader. Who's this way from? You're on the 5-State Trader.
4: Hey, Vaughn. Mike from Crofton.
1: Hey, Mike. How are you today?
4: Well, I'm playing Forgot What I Had in the Hay Barn here, looking through things, and I forgot I had some of that stuff.
1: How about that?
4: Yeah. Hey, I still have this here hay head for handling big square bales, mainly the 3x3x8 foot bales. It's a four spear bale head. It was bought new up there at Parkson, and I believe that's MF Manufacturing up there.
1: I think it's I got you. MDS. Yeah.
4: And it's got the extra tall backboard on it, so you don't worry about the bales rolling back on the hood. And I believe any mounts would work on it. I had it on a Dewall loader, and asking $1,950, and it's in damn good shape, and that's all it's ever done was handle hay.
1: Gotcha. All right.
4: My number is 605-661-3571.
1: All righty. I have got 605-661-3571 there. Mike?
4: Yes, and I can load it on a trailer if necessary.
1: All right. Perfect. Hey, thank you, Mike. Appreciate it. Yeah, man. 570 WNAX. It's the Trader. Who's that? Who's this right from you on a Trader? Uh-huh. Yeah. Well, spent the weekend at the racetrack. Well, sometimes I announce the races over there at Thunder Valley Dragways in Marion. And I didn't invite Charlene along. That won't be the only time she calls. I mean, that's my guess anyhow.
5: 570 WNEX.

0: 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They are a sponsor of the Trader. So let's hear from them, and we will be right back. Why don't you give me a call right now, too, because I got some open lines. 1-800-367-9629.
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0: 570 WNEX, it is the Trader on your big friend. Back to the phone lines we go on the Five-State Trader. Who's this way from? You're on the Trader.
2: This is Bob from Vermilion.
0: Hey, Bob. How are you today?
2: Well, I'm doing good. Very good. Nice sunshiny day.
0: That it is.
2: I think it's a Ferguson big two-row sweet corn cultivator.
0: Gotcha.
2: It would maybe take $11.55 to pull it. Ooh, I'm not sure.
0: I gotcha. well, I mean, you put four or five of them together for $11.55.
2: I suppose, yeah.
0: Yeah. So you got the Ferguson big two-row sweet corn cultivator, and is it three-point mounted there, Bob?
2: Yes, it is.
0: Gotcha.
2: Yeah, three-point. And I know everybody that puts an ad on said it's been shedded. This one has not.
0: Gotcha.
2: Anyway. $250 or make a deal, whatever. So
0: all righty. $250 and a phone number.
2: 605-670-4755.
0: I have got 605-670-4755, Bob.
2: Okay, thank you, Bob.
0: Thank you, Bob. We appreciate that.
2: Bye.
0: 570 WNEX, it is the Trader. Who's this? Where are you from? You on the Trader?
3: This is George from Emory.
0: Hey, George. How are you today?
3: I'm good, I guess.
0: Good. Glad to hear it.
3: A 2009 Rogator 1286C with a new liter fertilizer box on it, the 3220. Got a cat motor and Raven controller.
0: Gotcha.
3: And if they want more information, give me a call at 999-3460.
0: All righty, I got how much you want for it there?
3: Almost free, $25,000.
0: $25,000, that's a good deal on a 1286C. I got the new liter fertilizer box on it. It's got the Caterpillar motor and the Raven controller, $25,000, 605-999-3460. There we go.
3: That'll do it.
0: We got it.
3: Thank you.
0: Thank you, George. Appreciate it. 570 WNAX. It is the Trader. Who's this right from? You're on the Five State Trader.
4: Hey, Vaughn. Kevin from Taunton, Minnesota.
0: Hey, Kevin. How are you today?
4: I am well. See, I have a Red Ball's three-point sprayer boom for sale. It is an 88-footer, but it could be made into a 90 or cut down to an 80.
0: Gotcha.
4: It's got four solenoids and the flow control and the pressure reduction plumbing on it and stuff. Anyway,
0: gotcha.
4: I'm asking 2700. Oh, it's a model 555. 555.
0: Gotcha.
4: Red Ball sprayer boom. And I'm asking 2700 or best offer.
0: And the phone number to call.
4: 507-828-3309, Vaughn.
0: I have got 507-828-3309, Kevin.
4: Sounds good. Thank you much, Vaughn.
0: Thank you, Kevin. We appreciate that. 570-WNEX, it is the Trader on your big friend. Who's this way from? You're on a Five-State Trader.
5: Hey, Mike Crofton again calling.
0: Hey, I got you.
5: I've got a air tank, an aluminum air tank. It's got the plastic hose on it and a field hole in it and a handle to carry it around.
0: Mm-hmm.
5: I don't know how many pounds it holds, but I guess it would hold 40, 50, 60 pounds. I don't know.
0: Yeah.
5: It's got a gauge on it, but the gauge don't work, but it takes $5 for it.

0: Ashton Curry.
1: $5. Is it about the size of a 5-gallon bucket, Mike, or a little bit bigger?
0: Yes. I would say about one and a half 5-gallon buckets long.
1: Okay. We're going to call it a 7-gallon one. How about that?
0: Well, you just if it's wrong, they'll know who to blame.
1: Yeah, that's right. It'll be my fault. Oh my goodness gracious! I put 500 instead of five.
0: Oh no, no, $5.
1: $5. And the phone number again, there, Mike.
0: Numbers 605-661-3571. And it does have ends on plastic air holes.
1: Gotcha.
0: For air truck.
1: Thank you. 605-661-3571, Mike. Thank you.
0: Yep. You bet.
1: 570 WNAX at you. The 5. Thank you.

0: A hasty decision that comes with a hefty price. 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
1: 570 WNAX. It is the Trader on your big friend, 1-800-367-9629. Back to the phone lines we go. Who's this? Where are you from? You are on the 5-State Trader.
2: Yep, it's the Beaver Creek Grinch.
1: Hey, Grinch, how are you doing today?
2: Oh, a little wind swept, but all right. Getting some crop in.
1: That's good. Hey, what you got for us today, Grinch?
2: I have for sale. They're two items, but they all go together.
1: Okay.
2: It's an Enderossi, two-year-old Enderossi, five-wheel, three-point mounted hay rake. And then a second one for parts because of the frame got bent. 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And then you get a second one for parts because the frame got bent. 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
1: I got you.
2: And like I said, they look brand new. They've got the cream-colored wheels on them. There's not a scratch on the new one.
1: 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Any idea there, Grinch?
2: Oh, thanks. Enderossi. It's an Italian-made deal that takes that Titan Machinery carries out of Laverne.
1: I got you. I know what it is now. I got it.
2: They're bright orange with cream-colored wheels.
1: Gotcha.
2: And this one's like brand new. It's a three-point. It's got the SMLV sign on it. It's a beautiful little machine. I just don't need it. I went to bigger V-rakes, and I don't need it.
1: All right. And the phone number?
2: 507-920-0481.
1: I have got...
2: I can send pictures and call for more detail.
1: 507-920-0481 there, Brand. About Grinch?
2: Yeah. You bet. Thanks, Lon. Love your show.
1: You bet. 570 WNEX. It is the 5-State Trader. 1-800-367-9629. 1-800-367-WNAX. The number to call to be part of the trader. Oh, goodness. Hang on. Let's take this one here before we take another short break. Who's this way from? You're on the 5-State Trader.
3: Hey, this is Ron from Iona.
1: Hey, Ron. How are you today?
3: Doing good.
1: Good. What you got for us, Ron?
3: Hey, we have a 2006 Buick Lucerne. 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
1: 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And what's the phone number to call there, Ron?
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1: I have got 507-227-9265.
3: Thank you.
1: Thank you, Ron. Appreciate that. 570 WNEX. It is the Trader. I really ought to have one of those. I mean, they're indestructible. And it's a Buick. And then it's got the 3800 in it. And I need things that are indestructible. And it doesn't tell on you. Ain't got all them electronics that look at you. It doesn't put the brakes on for you. It doesn't slow down when you're behind somebody for you. It doesn't keep you from drifting over to the... It lets you drive the way you want to drive. I like some of that newfangled stuff. You know if it's a helping you drive that it's watching you drive too. I need no videos of me smoking on my big old cigar while I drive down the road out there. No, I don't need that. So maybe a Buick like that would be my thing.

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2: 570 WNEX. Well, Bill's in Lakeview, Iowa, and Ron's in Iona, Minnesota. They can't be that terrible far away from each other either. 570 WNEX. It is the Trader on Your Big Friend. Who's this way from? You on the Trader?
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2: I have got 712-299-5643, Brian.
3: Yep, that's good. Thanks.
2: Hey, thank you, Brian. We appreciate that. 570 WNEX. It is the 5-State Trader on Your Big Friend. 1-800-367-9629. 1-800-367-WNEX, the number to call to be part of the Trader. And now I think we have Traders almost every day this week. Now I got to look at the calendar here, and looks like we will not have a Trader on Thursday. Yeah, that's right. No Trader on Thursday. Other than that, we're going to have a Trader every single day this week. Who's this way from? You on the Trader?
4: Hi, this is Gary again.
2: All right, Gary, what you got for us?
4: But hey, I got a garden special today.
2: Mm-hmm.
4: I got a 12-foot Wilrich field cultivator pull tight. We were pulling it with the 4020. And I'm going to drop the price. I was asking $500, but everybody likes that $350 magic figure.
2: Yeah, all righty. $350. I'd buy that bad boy for my son-in-law. And he just went into farming the other day, putting a food plot in.
4: Yeah, no, it works great for that. And you can pull it down the road with a half-ton pickup, 55 mile an hour. Yeah, trail, I mean, very
2: that,
4: nice.
2: That would be good, because I'd have to tow it a ways for sure. All right, what's the phone number there, Gary?
4: 712-790-7397.
2: I got 712-790-7397, Gary.
4: It's got four good implement tires on it, so it's ready to go.
2: All right, thank you, Gary. We appreciate it. Yep.
4: Okay.
2: 570 WNEX, it is yours, the Trader on Your Big Friend. 1-800-367-9629. Oh, my goodness. I got to read the clock. I got to go. Well, do it again tomorrow right here on Your Big Friend, 570 WNEX.
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1: Steve is making it easy for fall foliage. 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
2: Show today. Well, it's going to be an interesting one because, it's a controversial topic. We always talk about the controversial things here on the Drive Time Show. How young is too young to charge somebody as an adult? Yeah. I mean, should they be an adult to be charged as an adult? You know, in some countries, you have to be 26 years old to be charged as an adult. Well, that's because studies show that men's brains haven't fully developed until 26. Yeah. So how young is too young? Well, there's a lady in the news. She's crabby. She got crabby. She's accused of attacking her manager at the club. Yeah, her name is Princess Aaliyah Bell. That'll tell you most of what you need to know about how that story's going to go down. Yeah. There's a guy, he's running for Senate, and now he's been arrested. Pennsylvania fellow, federally charged by the Phibbies, making graphic threats against a member of Congress. He's, of course, running for Congress, but also made threats against the daughter and threats against somebody else as well. Yeah, we'll talk about that and so much more. We'll get to it all after Colin has the news.
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4: Mostly cloudy tonight, sprinkles before 10 p.m., a low of 38, winds of gust to 25 miles an hour. Tuesday, mostly cloudy, high 57, gust to 20 miles an hour. Tuesday night, mostly cloudy, low of 32. Widespread frost from 5 a.m. to 8 a.m. Wednesday, when it will be partly sunny, high of 56. South Dakota Governor Larry Roden says one of his Republican primary challengers tried to pressure him not to run for re-election. Roden made the claim Friday while speaking to journalists at the South Dakota News Media Association conference in Deadwood. He later confirmed he was referring to U.S. Representative Dusty Johnson. Roden says Johnson, through a mutual acquaintance, suggested he would spend millions of dollars, including support from allied super PACs, attacking Roden if he entered the race. Roden called the move blackmail and says some of Johnson's recent campaign attacks, including claims about sales tax increases, are simply untrue. Representative Johnson responded to Roden's revelation.
5: I don't really know what he means. Blackmail generally means you've got some terrible career-destroying information on Larry Roden that they were going to pay you to hold back, and of course that's not the situation at all.
4: Johnson says he was not involved in the blackmail alleged by the governor.
5: No, certainly I never contacted Larry Roden. I never told him I had nasty pictures of him. I don't, and so I'm not sure exactly what he means by this blackmail stuff. I'm a little confused, and I guess when you're an incumbent governor and in last place in the polls, there's maybe some desperation that sets in, but I would hope that in the future the governor talks about his plans for the state, because I think that's what the voters want to know about.
4: The comments come as the GOP governor's race enters its final month. A recent poll shows Johnson leading with Roden running in a tight race for second. The Republican primary is June 2nd. A runoff would be held in July if no candidate tops 35%. Authorities in Sioux Falls and Rapid City say they're stepping up enforcement to get parole violators back behind bars. Law enforcement leaders say an increasing number of crimes are being committed by people already on parole, and many of them aren't minor violations. Bennington County Sheriff's Office Captain Chris Heislip says parolees are committing violent crimes across the region.
6: The violations that we are seeing are not technical violations. They are committing violent crime that are creating a lot more victims. Minnehaha County, along with the Rapid City PD and Pennington County, we have highlighted homicides that have occurred.
4: That concern led to the creation of a parole task force in Pennington County. Rapid City Police Assistant Chief Scott Sitz says the effort is already showing results.
7: In the past 2 weeks, we've

0: arrested 35 parolees. That's encompassing our task force and also our routine enforcement efforts on the street, just coming into contact with parolees on day-to-day calls for service.
1: Hyslop says the level of repeat violence is unacceptable and requires a tougher response. Law enforcement agencies statewide have urged action, and Governor Roden says he's now working on additional parole reforms in response to those concerns. From the WNAX newsroom, I'm Colin Strombeck.
2: No better time to visit San Francisco than over the Labor Day weekend.
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0: I'm Keith Lindberg with your farm news update. That's exactly what G.T. Thompson has been doing over the course of the last year or so, taking time, listening to producers, listening to their stories and their concerns. And their stories and their concerns are top priority for himself.
1: Mostly because I've spent time with them, you know, throughout the country, and I know that times are hard. I will say help is on the way. The provisions of H.R. 1 that were the One Big Beautiful Bill and Farm Bill 1.0, they're starting to be implemented right now.
0: And with that in mind, on Thursday, the full House passed the House Ag Committee's Farm Bill. But once the Farm Bill is passed and out of the way, what's next on the agenda?
1: Right behind the Farm Bill, I'll be putting out for a discussion draft a agriculture workforce bill. And so we're, you know, just really paying attention to what our farm and ranch families need and trying to be responsive. And then on top of that, of course, additional economic assistance, which is just a bridge, but it's got to be a sufficient bridge in order to get to those good outcomes with from Farm Bill 1.0 and, quite frankly, Farm Bill 2.0.
0: And with that in mind, the USDA has some programs to help out the U.S. ag producers. Matter of fact, one has been extended. Hillary Miracle is the state executive director of the Nebraska Farm Service Agency.
2: Yeah, a really important one for our area is the Supplemental Disaster Relief Program of SDRP. We've got to have an acronym, right? Stage 1 and Stage 2 was supposed to end up to sign up this Thursday, but it's actually been extended into August 12th, which is great news. That is going to allow us to extend that deadline. We had a lot of folks that hadn't had a chance to get that done yet. So we're going to be able to connect with those farmers that need these benefits. They also announced a second SDR payment to eligible producers.
0: So check in with your local FSA. With your farm news updates, I'm Keith Lundberg.
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0: I wasn't doing anything. Okay? Just in case anyone
1: Vaughn,
0: is going to...
1: Just put the gun down, Vaughn. I'm not going to tell anybody you were eating the chips.
0: Accuse me of eating chips. I would never do that. I would also never...
1: oh, my goodness.
0: I mean, I wouldn't. You know I wouldn't, because I'd never have a cold one while we're doing the drive time show either. I just...
1: Holy mackerel.
0: Wouldn't do
1: is
0: that.
1: Is there anything you would do?
0: I would say, hey, welcome to the Drive Time Show. It's a Monday edition.
1: Okay.
0: But Drive Time Show, I got some rebellion stories.
1: Rebellion?
0: Yeah, which is something that Chloe and I are very unfamiliar with here on the Drive Time Show.
1: Rebellion, yeah.
0: I mean, I would say of all the... what do you call somebody who just stays the status quo type of character? Because a rebellious person is a non-status quo, right? But there's got to be a term for people like you and I who just do what people tell us to do. And conformists, that's what we are.
1: Sure.
0: Conformists. Chloe and I are the epitome of conformity.
1: We conform. And we've never done anything bad, I don't think.
0: I mean, I don't think so. It doesn't seem to me that we probably ever have done anything I mean, out of the ordinary at all. Did you ever have trouble in school? I mean, not you. But did you ever see kids who had trouble in school who weren't exactly conformists?
1: I knew kids all the time that didn't do what they were supposed to do.
0: Yeah, I mean, and teachers don't like that. Foofta.
1: Why would they?
0: Well, I mean, they like conformists. You know what I'm saying?
1: I mean, they probably enjoy not having to constantly correct people's behavior.
0: Uh-huh. Yeah. Well, all right. The truth is, Chloe and I are not really conformists. Yeah, we were tricking all of you, and we do...
1: I mean, I'm not in high school anymore, so I am no longer a conformist.
0: A slight rebellious streak,
1: yeah.
0: Maybe each of us have. But, I mean, it's just a tale of warning to all you out there.
1: Yeah.
0: If you're too much of a conformist,
1: you're what?
0: Well, I mean, just don't. It's not good. That's all. I mean, it depends.
1: According to Vaughn, it's not good.
0: Yeah, I mean, that's what I'm saying. That's what I'm saying.
1: You know what? Yeah.
0: Although there are some things in life probably should conform to.
1: Yeah. Like, you know, don't do that thing.
0: Yeah. Well, all right. I suppose I'd better hit the...
1: That's the big old clarification button.
0: Yeah, that's it. It's the money thing.
1: It's the money thing?
0: Chloe and I will occasionally watch this dude on the social media, and people come to him for financial advice.
1: Oh, yeah.
0: And their lives are just a disaster.
1: Just, like, so much debt, it's not even... do you even get that?
0: And even when... And even the financial disaster is peanuts compared to the disasters their lives are sometimes.
1: Yeah. It doesn't help.
0: I mean, they go hand in hand.
1: Yeah.
0: He'll be meeting with people trying to help him out, and they'll be like, I don't even believe in money. I mean, how many times have you heard somebody say, money, you know, is just a social construct. I don't even really believe in it.
1: So much. It's like, well, then why are you using it so much?
0: It's Gen Z's fault.
1: Okay. I
0: would never say, because I'm not one of those who plays one generation against the next. I mean, I would never blame baby boomers for anything. I would also tend not to hold Gen X up as the greatest of all time.
1: Or up as really anything of all time. The middle child of generations, truly. Gen X is like the tumbleweed. If we're in like a Western scene, Gen X is the tumbleweed.
0: Yeah.
1: Boomers. Boomers are the old sheriff of the town.
0: Uh-huh.
1: Millennials are probably the outlaws.
0: Yeah, yeah,
1: Gen Z is there also.

0: Gen Z would be doing. Yeah, Gen X is definitely a tumbleweed, though.
1: They are kind of a middle child. That's because they were caught between two generations who wanted to...
0: destroy each other.
1: They were just caught between two incredibly selfish generations. I mean, I read that in a book. Well, I would never say that
0: you
1: myself.
0: You would never say that.
1: I mean, no. I guess I didn't say it. The guy who wrote the book that
0: though.
1: I read is like, you know, the baby boomers still hanging on to everything that they were given.
0: It's true. Well, and it's crazy because baby boomers is one of the first generations where we've seen people age out of family homes and go to buy bigger homes.
1: Yeah, that is
0: bigger
1: true, too.
0: Homes.
1: It'd be like, we're
0: moving from our 5-bedroom house
1: and build a 7,000 square foot mansion to retire in.
0: Yeah.
1: Yeah.
0: One of the first times we've seen that in a generation.
1: If you ever do that, make it all on one level, all right? So we can push you around in your wheelchairs a little easier.
0: Stairs are unnecessary.
1: Also, the average age of a landowner in most of the Midwest is baby boomers.
0: About retirement age and up.
1: Oh, well, it's well above retirement age in a number of places. Yeah, criminy sakes. Gen Z is like, I'm rebelling against the economy.
0: There's a very good voice.
1: I mean, I think that's what Gen Z sounds like,
0: I swear I'm rebelling against the economy. I'm going to be better than this. I'm going to be better than you people.
1: Yeah.
0: You can't force me into a box, Mom.
1: There's an economist out there. Her name is Alice Lastman, and she actually came up with this term.
0: Okay.
1: She came up with the term... disillusionomics. It's brilliant.
0: It's a big one.
1: It kind of catches them. Happens when a generation is raised in economic promises that never materialize. So here we go. Jacqueline Muniz, who wrote the story, is probably Gen Z, and she's blaming everything on everything else.
0: That's fair.
1: I mean, that's not fair.
0: No, it's fair because I would too.
1: You can. Here's what you can do. You can blame baby boomers on lots of things.
0: That's true.
1: But no, really nobody else. Okay? I'm just saying.
0: We can blame millennials for what's happening to Gen Alpha.
1: Gen Z, because they lived through the Great Recession of 2008.
0: Uh-huh.
1: And ensuing jobless recovery.
0: Yeah.
1: Was it really a jobless recovery?
0: From 2008?
1: Yeah. Anyhow, the oldest Gen Zers are right near 30 years old right now.
0: Yeah.
1: Okay. Their economic habits of a generation, they're funny. They're doom spenders. That's what's going on there.
0: Doom spenders.
1: They live in the YOLO economy. You only live once economy.
0: Right.
1: That emerged in 2021. People are like, well, I don't know, man. I might not make it much further. I'll spend everything I got and everything the bank will give me.
0: Interesting.
1: You know what I'm saying? And so now Gen Z, get this. Gen Zers average $94,101 in personal debt. Personal debt.
0: Wow.
1: That is the highest of any generation and far more than millennials. Who have $59,000 in personal debt. Gen X has $53,000. And I think it's probably a better comparison between the millennials and Gen Z here than it is Gen X. Because Gen X could be as old as, I don't know how old they could be. But, I mean, some of them are pretty young in Gen X. But some of them could be...
0: But some of them could be ancient, even.
1: Well, I mean, some of them could be...
0: Some of them could be on the cusp of retirement.
1: They could be. Some could be. Yeah, because they... I mean, if they retired early, maybe. Anyhow, you probably have a little less debt when you're a little bit older, right? I would think that's the case, unless you're a farmer, then it's different.
0: Yeah, you would aim for less debt overall the older you get. I mean, things happen, though.
1: Gives you time to pay things down.
0: More time in a career where you can get a little bit further on the salary scale.
1: Yeah. Gen Z's outlook on the economy is once a rejection of conventional wisdom. Subconscious absorption of commodification of everything.
0: Wow, that's a lot.
1: According to Alice Lastman, the British Gen Z herself. Oh, I.

0: I told you she was a Gen Zer, didn't I?
1: Well, you said the article writer was.
0: Well, she probably is too, but the economist who came up with the term disillusionomics,
1: yeah,
0: also a Gen Zer.
1: Okay.
0: Anyhow, so they just don't give a rip. That's all. They don't give a rip.
1: I mean, it both makes sense and is infuriating on some level, you know, because it, as a Gen Z myself, uh-huh, I can totally understand why people my age maybe feel like there is nothing worth saving for, you know? Yep. It's harder to get married these days because we're all a bunch of loser chuds. And
0: yeah, I gotcha. I mean, I'm...
1: age range has Riz anymore, guys.
0: I gotcha.
1: We're so used to not talking to each other. So we're not getting married. We're not having kids. We're not buying houses. We're staying in apartments or we're staying with our parents. So really, if I can't get a house, right, and there's nothing to put into that, and I'm not having children, so I'm not putting money into that, am I working for? What am I putting my money to? What am I doing? Well, at a certain point, you just get this, like, entire feeling of like, well, you know what? If I'm not doing anything for anybody but myself, I might as well just do all of this stuff. And then it sort of spirals from there where taking on small business
0: loans. And I think we do end up having multiple generations in homes together.
1: Yeah.
0: And now, I think in the past, that was a not an uncommon thing in the United States of America.
1: But
0: I think the baby boomers probably, there's a lot of traditions that started with the baby boomers. And the baby boomers think those are traditions that have been there around forever, but most of them started with them.
1: Right.
0: You know what I mean? Because previous to that, I do think there were multiple generations of families, sometimes at least on the same property.
1: Well, and through the majority of human existence, people have existed multi-generationally within homes.
0: Yeah.
1: It was with truly the expansion of, honestly, people getting richer in America.
0: Yeah.
1: Allowed for more people to spread out earlier, you know?
0: Yep. It is a new trend again, because I have my finger on the pulse of home building. I'm connected. Connected guy.
1: He says, get the report on my desk by Monday.
0: I know people who know things. And so it turns out that it's a trend. Multi-generational home building is a trend out there again.
1: Right.
0: There's a fair number of people who build and it's not a terrible idea.
1: No, I don't think so. It's something you do see, however, more often out of poorer countries.
0: Yeah. And the danger is, at least for Gen Z, a lot of them are taking on the debt, but don't have the assets.
1: Exactly.
0: You know what I mean? So there you got 94 grand in debt, but might not have a home.
1: Yeah,
0: to have it borrowed against, or whatever it may be, and are very ill-prepared to start a family, get married, or whatever it might be.
1: Exactly.
0: And also tend to not understand the value of things, which might be why we have weddings that cost as much as they do.
1: Exactly. You know, things have absolutely skyrocketed in prices, and so it's sort of like going to the gas station. You see, cans of Pringles now are like $5 at gas stations. And you should really not be buying something that's that little for that much.
0: Probably.
1: But also at a certain point, you say to yourself, this is the world that I exist in.
0: Mm-hmm.
1: Am I going to deny myself Pringles?
0: Well, I mean, there is that.
1: The answer is you should. But the also answer is most people don't want to.
0: Yeah. Well,
1: and so
0: I mean,
1: that's part of that, like, nihilistic spending almost.
0: As we say on the Drive Time Show, you should live a life of self-control.
1: Self-control and selfless love for maybe
0: sure.
1: Not just yourself.
0: That's right. I mean, well, you can't have selfless love for yourself. I mean,
1: you can a little bit.
0: Maybe.
1: You're like, she's so cool. And, you know, she works really hard.
0: If I was her, I would love her.
1: If I was her, I would buy that can of Pringles.
0: I gotcha. I tell you, Letitia James doesn't want you buying
1: homes outside of your district.
0: No, she says that body armor is illegal.
1: Why?
0: And she's like, okay, we know that guns are protected by the Second Amendment, but.

0: bulletproof vest, not protected by the Second Amendment.
1: Why do they need to be?
0: I mean, that's what she's saying out there. Democrat New York Attorney General Letitia James asked a federal judge last week to throw out a lawsuit challenging the state's ban on body armor purchases. All right, so it turns out you could purchase body armor as a civilian. And I don't know that you've been able to do that for very long, but evidently you can. Right? So if you want to have a bulletproof vest, you could get you one.
1: Why wouldn't you be able to do that?
0: Well, because some places are saying the civilian shouldn't be allowed to have it.
1: But why?
0: Well, because it might embolden civilians to do, I don't know. Letitia says it's not protected by the Second Amendment. You can't buy it. No. We can't let people wear the body armor out there.
1: Where is she?
0: She's in New York.
1: New York City?
0: Well, she's the Attorney General for the state of New York.
1: That has New York City in it?
0: I mean, she is in New York City.
1: That place where people get, killed all the time?
0: She said that body armor was dangerous and unusual. Therefore, it is excluded by the Second Amendment because there is a clause in there that says dangerous and unusual.
1: Does she have security guards?
0: Listen.
1: When she walks around New York City, does she get security
0: she's
1: guards?
0: She's not a civilian.
1: When
0: okay?
1: she goes places, is she putting on...
0: You know, come to think of it, that's...
1: she putting on security guards in between her and the rest of society?
0: Probably why she looks 20 pounds heavier. She, but no, I did...
1: Brother, you said that.
0: It turns out...
1: I was just saying that the president thinks she's 20 pounds fatter now. Because she got all that body armor on.
0: Hey, all right, it's a joke, folks. It's a joke. Someone asked the president about wearing body armor.
1: Are you going to be wearing more body
0: Mr.
1: armor?
0: Mr. President, are you going to start wearing bulletproof vest and body armor, considering that a fair number of people have attempted to assassinate you? And the president says...
1: I really don't want to look like I've put on 20 more pounds on a camera.
0: That's what he said. Well, I can't really, I don't want to look.
1: I don't want to look.
0: I don't want to look tubbier than I am.
1: I don't want to look like 20 pounds to a camera is a lot.
0: Yeah. And anyhow, that's exactly what he said. I don't want to look 20 pounds heavier.
1: Some
0: of the Secret Service guys are fit as can be. They're a specimen physicality. They can wear them and not look fat.
1: Not me, though. Walking around looking like a full barrel.
0: There was a little more to it than that. But I'm guessing that Letitia probably wears a bullet.
1: Well, if she's not wearing a bulletproof vest, she's definitely walking around with security guards, which is essentially multiple bulletproof vests that she gets to wear anytime she goes anywhere. And nobody would argue. I would say that she does need security guards.
0: She is not a regular citizen. She's she's an elected official.
1: Could I hire security guards?
0: You could.
1: Could they be wearing...
0: I can hire security guards.
1: And
0: if you're in the security guard business, it would make sense that you would have access to body armor. You know what I'm saying? That seems reasonable to me.
1: So I can hire a bunch of dudes with body armor.
0: Well, you could hire a bunch of dudes to be your bodyguard. It would be their choice whether they wanted to wear body armor or not.
1: Okay, so I could sacrifice a bunch of dudes
0: to
1: the will and whim of people in New York City.
0: No, I mean, they...
1: But I can't get body armor.
0: But she says it's dangerous and unusual to have the body armor.
1: You know what's dangerous and unusual?
0: And therefore not protected by the Second Amendment.
1: Dangerous and unusual.
0: Uh-huh.
1: The Baja Blast. That was dangerous and unusual.
0: I mean, as far as I know...
1: Did you see they came out last year with the Baja Blast Pie?
0: Really?
1: That's dangerous and unusual.
0: Stun guns were not...
1: What does Letitia James have to say about that? Somebody ask her about the Baja Blast Pie.
0: Yeah. Mm-hmm. Yeah.
1: Bet she's got nothing to say.
0: As far as I know, it's legal, the Baja Blast pie.
1: It should be unconstitutional under the Eighth Amendment.
0: You think so?
1: Cruel and unusual punishment. I'm convinced, actually, that in Guantanamo Bay, they feed prisoners the Baja Blast pie from Taco Bell.
0: You think that's what they're doing?
1: Yeah. Open his mouth.
0: All right, you are going to listen to a Motley Crue over and over again, and

0: forced to eat Baja Blast Pie.
1: No!
0: Oh, wait a minute. You're going to listen to Motley Crue on this speaker and Guns N' Roses on that one at the same time.
1: And on a third speaker, it's Tears for Fears behind you.
0: Everybody wants to rule the world. 570 WNEX, it is the Drive Time Show. We got more Drive Time coming up.

0: 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You know what I'm talking about. When you're just driving along and all of a sudden...
1: Oh, dear.
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8: CBS News Brief. Just in, the Secret Service says a person has been shot by law enforcement near the Washington Monument. The person's condition and the circumstances surrounding the shooting are not immediately known. The White House was briefly locked down as authorities investigated the incident. The U.S. sinks seven small Iranian boats as Iran launches attacks on the UAE and ships in the Strait of Hormuz. CBS's Aaron Navarro says CENTCOM head Admiral Brad Cooper.
9: Cooper told reporters that Iran had used cruise missiles, drones, and small boats to try and disrupt the mission of Project Freedom.
8: The Supreme Court temporarily restores access to the abortion pill mifepristone through telehealth, mail, and pharmacies. CBS's Katrina Kaufman says Louisiana officials have until Thursday to respond to the drug makers' emergency appeals.
10: This case that they're bringing now has a nationwide impact that for now has been stopped by the Supreme Court.
8: CBS News Brief, I'm Jennifer Kuiper.
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3: 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Mostly cloudy tonight. Sprinkles before 10 p.m. A low of 38. Winds will gust to 25 miles an hour. Tuesday, mostly cloudy. High of 57. Gust to 20 miles an hour. A massive opioid settlement involving Purdue Pharma and the Sackler family has officially taken effect as of last Friday. Sounds good. Attorney General Marty Jackley and Nebraska Attorney General Mike Hilgers say the $7.4 billion nationwide settlement caps nearly a decade of litigation over Purdue's role in fueling the opioid crisis. South Dakota is expected to receive an estimated $10.1 million over the next 15 years. Nebraska is earmarked to receive $19.7 million over that same time frame. Jackley says the money gives the state a powerful opportunity to take direct aim at addiction and help families struggling across South Dakota. The settlement permanently bars the Sackler family from selling opioids in the United States and directs funds to addiction treatment, prevention, and recovery programs. South Dakota's share will be placed in the National Opioid Settlement Fund administered by the Department of Social Services. Including this agreement, South Dakota has now secured nearly $100 million in opioid-related settlements aimed at fighting addiction statewide. A former Union County 911 dispatch director has filed a federal lawsuit against Union County and Sheriff Jim Prouty, alleging discrimination and retaliation. Sarah Beatty claims she was fired because of her gender and sexual orientation and for reporting what she believed was a violation of FBI policy involving surveillance cameras in the dispatch center. The lawsuit says Beatty worked for the sheriff's office for about 7 years with no prior discipline before Prouty took office. Beatty alleges a camera removed to comply with FBI Criminal Justice Information Services policy was reinstalled, and she reported the issue to an FBI auditor. She claims her job duties and access were reduced afterward, and she was later fired without explanation. The county says Beatty was terminated for non-discriminatory reasons, citing a negative attitude and a breakdown in trust, and denies the firing was retaliatory. County officials also say they were never told the cameras violated policy. Beatty is seeking...
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6: 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Almer, 180 black and black white-faced steers, 9 to 9 and a half. Bloom Ranch, 50 head of black and black white-faced steers, 550 to 650. Ryer Ranch, 75 head of black and black white-faced heifers, 7 and a half to 8. Cleveland, 20 head of black and black white-faced steers and heifers, 6 to 6.5. Matthews,

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0: 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In the whisper of the tree. WNAX, it is the Drive Time Show. In the thunder of the sea. Well, there's a lot of love in the air for eBay. And I don't know if I'm just dreaming. Whoopsie. You ever bought anything on the eBay before?
1: I actually have not bought anything on eBay.
0: I have bought a handful of things on the eBay over the years.
1: You look like it.
0: What? No, what is that supposed to mean, that I look like a...
1: You look like you would.
0: What I'm trying to say is I'm technically ahead of the curve, technologically. I mean, most people who know me pretty good know that technologically... I'm right up there. I mean, I'm up there with the, I know a lot about, I mean, I like technology. In the rising of the sun, love is in the air. You go ahead and agree now if you want to.
1: No, I don't think I will. And
0: I don't know where you're in. I have never been to GameStop, though.
1: You've never been to GameStop? I've been to GameStop.
0: You've been to GameStop?
1: Oh, I've been to GameStop.
0: I'm not a gamer.
1: I know.
0: Man.
1: I know you're not.
0: I could have been a gamer, but...
1: But you took that arrow to the knee, and, well...
0: Well, no, the trouble was, back in the day, parents didn't see that there was a future in the technology like that.
1: Most people can't see where the future goes, you know?
0: I agree. Now, I've always been able to. And in some cases, I steer pretty clear from it. In other cases, I get ahead of it fair ways.
1: Yeah.
0: But I always have been able to see where the future is going.
1: Always. That's why you started rocking the bald hair?
0: Hang on just a second. I feel it now. Ooh, I think...
1: That's why you started with the dad bod.
0: Yeah, we're
1: going to
0: get a phone call. That's what I think. Drive Time, you're on a Drive Time show.
2: Yeah, is this Love is in the Air show?
0: It is the
1: Love is
0: in the Air show. CC.
2: I just wanted to... say that the young couples today must be practicing safe sex. I was way up on my ridge of my farm, and there's a beautiful view. You can see like 5 miles. And evidently a nice young couple or whoever had a romantic night last night, because there's a box of empty beer cans and a box.
0: Yeah.

0: there's some prophylactics or whatever them things
1: Polypropylene.
0: And they left behind a bra. And a small stadium blanket.
2: She wasn't missing that?
0: It was way up in the ridge, and my goodness, I'm an older fella, and I understand the romance, so evidently somebody had a good time last night. I'd just spice up your drive-by show with that Love Is in the Air.
1: Yeah, I mean, you're criminy sakes there.
0: You just never know what you can find when you're planting corn.
1: Yeah, well, I mean,
0: it was way out in the, it's like a quarter mile to get to that top of that ridge from the road. I don't know how they knew it, but.
1: Uh-huh. Let's see.
0: I know it happened between 10 o'clock last night and noon today.
1: Don't give too many details. People are checking in on their kids now. They're like,
2: where are you?
0: Maybe it wasn't any kids.
1: That's a possibility, too, criminy sakes.
0: Yeah.
1: Hey, hang on. Just see that. I'm not even going to admit if I have a tracker on Charlene's phone or not. I mean, I just...
0: Well, it could have been Darlene, too.
1: Man, that's a possibility. It'd be more likely to be Darlene.
0: But I don't have any riddles of the day, but the riddle of today is I wonder who it was.
1: Yeah, well, I mean... Yeah.
2: We'll know in nine months.
0: I don't think so.
1: Yeah.
0: They were safe.
1: They got the polypropylene over there, so...
0: Things are looking up. Spring is here. Guys, I'll be careful today.
1: Guess so. There we go. Thanks for the phone call. 570 WNEX. You know what CCCC just did? He opened the floodgates.
2: CCC saw too much.
1: No, now someone's going to call in and be like, yeah, I remember when me and the missus was probably ran somewhere that age.
2: Stop, you know who we're going to get?
1: And we had this place called Lover's Lane out there by the lake. And
2: I know he's going to give us a call. Mike from Crofton. Mike from Crofton is going to call in and be like, actually, I remember this one time I was truck driving and I couldn't make it somewhere on time.
1: Oh, my goodness. Mike, our listener who showers in the rain beside the truck.
2: He followed that one Prince song, or maybe that was Purple Rain.
1: Something like that.
2: Something.
1: I occasionally, on the farm, would have to go rescue people who got stuck on a road where they didn't have any business being unless, well, they, yeah, well, anyhow.
2: I had a really funny joke to tell you after this.
1: Yeah.
2: I gotta write it down.
1: 570 WNEX. It is the drive time show.
2: Hold on, I got it.
1: Chloe and GameStop has offered to buy the eBay.
2: Yeah.
1: So here's the thing. GameStop is an interesting scenario. Interesting in business, right?
2: Yeah, because I remember, 4 or 5 years ago?
1: Yeah, it was that whole trading. There's a term for it that they use. I can't remember what it's called right now.
2: Me neither.
1: But there's some guys that are fairly influential on the social media.
2: Right.
1: Right? And they'd be like, we're watching all the stocks out there, and we don't like the stocks of any of them big companies, but what we do like is the GameStop.
2: Mm-hmm.
1: Right? It's the something Kitty, wasn't it? Roaring Kitty is the guy.
2: Maybe.
1: Right? He's kind of a financial guy.
2: Yeah.
1: He was giving advice, and here's the thing, all right? Gen Z and millennials, they're very non-traditional.
2: Very.
1: And they're risk takers when it comes to investments.
2: Yeah.
1: Big time risk takers. All right? Because they're like, well, I ain't got nothing. And if I lose it,

0: pretty much have what I had before.
1: Exactly.
0: You know what I mean?
1: I'm still going to be in my mom's basement.
0: And they take the same approach to investing that I take to dating.
1: Okay.
0: Well, if
1: I strike out with Heidi Klum, I stay where I was.
0: I am in the exact same spot I was in before. If I strike out five times, it's the same as striking out once.
1: There's no real losing when you're on rock bottom.
0: That's right. That's exactly right. And anyhow,
1: not that you're on rock bottom.
0: I mean, there was that big deal, GameStop, which was a company that was pretty obsolete.
1: Yeah.
0: Because they rent out video games.
1: Rent, sold, you know.
0: Right. That's what they used to do. That was the business model.
1: And they would also buy back video games, but it was, the running joke was that you would take in a video game and they would give you they'd be like, well, we'll take it for 34 cents.
0: Right.
1: Oh, come on. You know, I paid $60 for this.
0: And then sell it for $50.
1: Exactly.
0: Yeah.
1: So.
0: GameStop all of a sudden became an investment haven for people. And it was really just a rebellious group of folks.
1: It was.
0: And here's what happened is there's a handful of investors that recognized that the real big guys, mm-hmm. I mean the big, big, big guys, had a very negative position on GameStop.
1: Yeah.
0: All right? And what they were hoping was to ride the trend down and dump it at zero. And they would make a bunch of money. However that is, that you make a bunch of money when something loses its value. I still don't understand the stock market well enough to know that.
1: But they figured that out.
0: And so that's what they were going to do. When GameStop started going up because just average Joe started investing in it again,
1: mm-hmm.
0: People following on the internet, it put these giant companies in a massively leveraged situation.
1: Yep.
0: So they couldn't get out of GameStop. And they had to buy calls and buy, essentially. I don't know their calls, but they had to continue buying.
1: Mm-hmm.
0: And it leveraged these giant investors who have the greatest, latest and greatest of all. They have the smartest people.
1: Mm-hmm.
0: They have the most advanced software.
1: Mm-hmm.
0: They've got it all. And then they went crying to Uncle Sam. He's like, it's like 10 guys on the internet broke us.
1: They really did. That's exactly what happened.
0: Yeah. Right? And that's exactly what happened.
1: They can't be doing this.
0: Because
1: there's going to be a law against it.
0: And somehow or another, they got protected by it. Because we here in the United States of America somehow or another love to protect the biggest whiners on the block.
1: Mm.
0: And they were the biggest whiners, even though they have absolutely no disadvantages. They got every advantage on earth over everybody who's competing against them.
1: The only thing they missed was that there are people that disagree.
0: Yeah. And so, now GameStop still has some value.
1: Yeah.
0: And they are making a $56 million bid to purchase eBay.
1: Interesting. I didn't know eBay was for sale.
0: Turns out that Google would like eBay as well.
1: Of course Google wants eBay.
0: GameStop offered to buy the e-commerce giant eBay for $55.5 billion. And tie up the video game retailers boss believes could produce a legitimate competitor to Amazon.
1: Yeah. Yeah, I mean, and eBay is basically a giant, old, ancient creature that's been around long enough that it's taken on like a mythical status, I feel, for younger
0: people.
1: There's
0: still a lot of stuff on the eBay.
1: There is, and that's the thing, is that it's still a functioning server, essentially, where there's constant updates. People are constantly on eBay.
0: Now, eBay has a push to reinvent itself in the face of the rising competition from Amazon and the Wally World and the Sheen. And the Facebook Marketplace.
1: Was it eBay that he's got? They have the yellow logo, don't they?
0: I don't remember for sure.
1: Somebody's got a logo out there, and essentially they needed to redesign it.
0: I don't think that's eBay.
1: Oh, hold on.
0: Anyhow, GameStop, which is was a household name during the stock craze of 2021, has offered $125 a share for eBay.
1: Here it is.
0: Mm-hmm.
1: eBay tried changing their background. Way back when, the background on eBay was yellow.
0: Yeah.
1: And they wanted to change it from yellow to white, but they did. They changed it from that yellow to white in one day, and they received a ton of backlash, right? So they reverted it back to the yellow, and over the course of several months, every day they would change the color of the background just a little bit. So they moved it from yellow to white.

0: eBay's been around long enough that there's internet lore about them.
1: Gotcha.
0: So, I mean, you know, it's just, here we go. The thing.
1: Well, I mean, and here's the thing. When it comes to some of these companies, they do have some interesting standing in the world.
0: Yeah. You know, it's kind of like YouTube. There's been a few apps that have come out, you know, over the years that are essentially YouTube, but for other places.
1: Mm-hmm.
0: And
1: right.
0: they have varying degrees of success. I'm not saying that they're all bad. They're not. It's just they're different. Compared to YouTube, which is such a ginormous monster of a corporation, you know?
1: Right.
0: Like, I don't know. I mean, YouTube will probably exist for a while before ever.
1: I mean, I would.
0: If they ever. You know?
1: I would think that it will too. I mean, I would think that eBay sticks around for a while as well.
0: Yeah, they already have.
1: Yeah, they're hoping to set it up to compete with the other names out there. And, you know, more power to them. There's an awful lot of investment companies out there that purchase brands with the intent of eliminating the brand.
0: Yes.
1: They purchased the brand, they did that with Red Lobster.
0: They did that with Joann's.
1: Joann's Fabrics.
0: They murdered Joann's Fabrics.
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4: I'm Jennifer Kuiper. President Trump says on social media that Iran has taken some shots at unrelated nations in the Strait of Hormuz. And he says during Project Freedom, the U.S. military has struck 7 small Iranian boats. CBS's Eleanor Watson with more from CENTCOM.
5: Iran has tried to interfere by launching cruise missiles, drones, and speedboats targeting commercial ships. U.S. military successfully intercepted the cruise missiles and drones and shot or blew up 7 Iranian fast attack speedboats using Apache and Seahawk helicopters.
4: President Trump says online that he, along with Defense Secretary Pete Hegseth and Joint Chiefs of Staff Chairman Dan Kane, will hold a news conference tomorrow morning. Gas prices remain high as the war with Iran drags on. Drivers in California are among the hardest hit. AAA says the state average today is $6.11 for a gallon of regular. DeAndre Evans has filled up in Long Beach.
6: It feel like I'm putting 30 in here. It feel like I'm putting $5.
4: The U.S. Secret Service is on the scene of an officer-involved shooting near the Washington Monument. CBS's Stacey Lynn with the latest.
7: According to one law enforcement source, an officer opened fire when a man at 15th and Independence Avenue took out a handgun and pointed it in his direction. That weapon was retrieved from the scene. The condition of the suspect is currently unknown. At the time of the incident, President Trump was holding a small business summit in the East Room. The White House North Lawn was briefly evacuated. Stacey Lynn, CBS News. The White House.
4: The Supreme Court has restored access to the abortion pill for now. CBS's Vicki Barker reports.
8: The order signed by Justice Samuel Alito temporarily restores the arrangement that existed before Friday's ruling, allowing women to obtain the pill via telemedicine or through the mail. The drug companies had asked the court to block Friday's ruling requiring the pill to be picked up in person. But this is a brief administrative stay in effect until May 11th, allowing the justices time to further mull the case. That may be extended.
4: Authorities in the Oklahoma City area are looking for suspects in a mass shooting up at a weekend party. Police say at least 23 people suffered injuries, although it's not clear how many were shot. Mayor Mark Nash.
9: We believe this was an isolated incident, and there is no ongoing threat to the public.
4: Britney Spears has avoided jail time in California, a driving under the influence case, by pleading guilty to a lesser charge through her lawyer. Ventura County District Attorney Eric Nasarenko pointing out.
10: If stopped, her vehicle can be searched for the presence of alcohol and drugs. And she cannot drive with any intoxicant in her body.
4: This is CBS News.
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13: Mostly cloudy tonight. Sprinkles before 10 p.m. A low of 38. Winds will gust to 25 miles an hour. Tuesday, mostly cloudy. High of 57. Gust to 20 miles an hour. A new South Dakota law meant to boost voter turnout is creating major challenges for the people who run elections. The law requires city and school elections to be held alongside the June primary or November general election instead of on separate dates. Minnehaha County Auditor Leah Anderson says the change means printing a staggering 324 different

0: ballot styles for the June election, more than any other county in the state. That's because Minnehaha County includes overlapping cities, school districts, legislative districts, closed Republican primary ballots, and new federal-only ballots required under recent law changes. Anderson says voters need to do their homework before heading to the polls, warning that some ballots include multiple questions and races, depending on whether voters live and how they're registered. Supporters of the law say combining elections will bring more people to the polls and reduce low turnout local elections. Critics argue it adds administrative headaches and could skew outcomes by tying local races to partisan primaries. Even so, state lawmakers say higher turnout is worth the complexity and expect more local elections to eventually move to November. Glacial Lakes Energy awarded more than $371,000 Thursday to 35 volunteer firefighting organizations across northeast South Dakota. The funding will help departments upgrade equipment and cover rising budget needs. The checks were presented during a luncheon at GLE's Mina Lake facility. Mark Schmidt, chairman of the board for Glacial Lakes Corn Processors, says the company's goal is to put money back into the communities it serves.
1: We depend on firefighters. We know that those volunteer fire departments around the country are always looking for money. We can look at what they do for fundraising and so forth. And we decided that we would do a firefighter grant. We sent letters out to 70 plants. We put about a 50-mile circle around our four-plant location. We received applications back from 34 of them. And what they asked for, we paid. Whether it be $5,000 or whether it be $30,000, whatever they felt they needed, we'd ask that this is a need list, not a want list. And our intention is to keep this going next year.
0: Schmidt says the support is especially critical because most of the departments don't pay their firefighters.
1: These firefighters in most of these locations are all volunteers. They leave a job, they climb out of a tractor when their pager goes off. It's very important that we make sure at the end of their job, they go back home.
0: Departments receiving grants include Woolsey, Wilmot, White, Wessington, Watertown, Wallace, Toronto, Hosmer, Huron, Lake Norton, Letcher, Millett, Miller, Northville, Redfield Rural, Roscoe, Hayti, Hazel, Henry, Gary, Garden City, Florence, Falkton, Clear Lake, Columbia, Doland, Aberdeen Rural, Alpena, Ashton, Bowdell, Brant, Bristol, and Cavour. From the WNAX Newsroom, I'm Colin Strombeck.
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0: 570 WNEX. It is the Drive Time Show. My name is Vaughn. I am the host of the Drive Time Show. That is Chloe over there, the wonderful co-host of the Drive Time.
1: My goodness gracious, the temperature dumped off.
0: Yeah, it was 67 when I was doing the five-state trader, and we got it down to 59 degrees now.
1: Yeah, we do have a chance of some sprinkles today and tonight. We're going to get down into the 40s tonight.

0: some races every now and then over there at the Thunder Valley when my car's not working. And I don't have my car working yet.
1: Oh.
0: Okay, well, the car's over here. The motor's over there. Uh-huh. Anyway, it's getting the motor freshened.
1: Oh.
0: You know how your ladies go off to the powder room and redo your makeup? It's what the ladies do.
2: I got to powder my nose. I'll be right back.
1: Bon, I think that's slang for drugs.
0: No, I don't think that is slang for that. It is I just got to go make myself look a little more presentable because I feel that maybe tenseness of the situation of being on a date with a celebrity such as yourself there, Mr. Yankton, is enough to make my makeup warp. So you got to reapply.
1: Do they ever reappear after they've gone to this powder room?
0: There's only been one or two times where they went straight out the back door.
1: Oh.
0: You know what I'm saying? And
1: I would never be brave enough to go out the back door because that would mean having to go through the kitchen.
0: Well, I mean, at some places have a front door and a back door.
1: Right,
0: you know what I'm saying?
1: Most places have two doors. Because you live in an apartment doesn't mean.
0: No, what I mean is you're on a date with a nice young lady, so you're at a restaurant, whatever it is, right? And you're having a good old time. You've ordered some appetizers.
1: Mm-hmm.
0: Be like, yeah, we'll take the buck and a nuts appetizers, please. Right?
1: Did you ask her if she wanted a bucket of nuts?
0: What? All right. No, hang on just a second. I said that wrong. I apologize. No. We'll take the nuts and bolts appetizers, please.
1: Can I get a bucket of nuts, please?
0: Okay, a bucket of nuts is something different. Okay?
1: You do not know the finer intricacies.
0: I know.
1: Between the bucket of nuts and the nuts and bolts.
0: Well, I mean, it's like that time that I took a nice young lady on a date. She's from the East Coast. Have I ever told you this story before?
1: I don't know.
0: I don't think I ever have told you this story before. It went a little, let's just say she was an East Coast girl, okay? Mm-hmm. And so there we are. Wait. We're in Nebraska. And we went to this little place to eat, and I'm like, yeah, they got a pretty good menu at this place. So she's looking it over, and the waitress comes along, and she's like,
2: we got a special on the Rocky Mountain oysters tonight.
0: And I'm like, yeah, I think I probably do the Rocky Mountain oysters. What do you think there, little missy? And then she's like, do you think they're Blue Point oysters? And I was like, well, yeah,
1: at a point, something was blue.
0: It was mighty cold this winter, throughout the season. So I would say at least some of them.
1: Well, and some of them, figure out, you know, what's happening. They get a little blue.
0: Yeah. Then she wanted to know how they're prepared. That's when. I'm like, well, I take mine deep fried, you know, just like I normally have them. And she'd be like,
2: I really do love those Blue Point oysters. And I think I have mine raw.
1: Oh.
0: And that's when I said, you know, honey, I got to go powder my nose. And I'll.
1: You escaped out the kitchen window.
0: Right out the back door. Sticking around no lady like that. Turns out it was a misunderstanding. She thought she was getting Blue Point oysters from Chesapeake Bay.
1: Really? I didn't know that's what you were implying. Thanks for spelling it out. I almost missed it.
0: Blue Point oysters from...
1: I almost missed it, you know? I almost didn't catch that slow ball down the middle. Okay. That makes me want to check my twin stick.
0: Princess really Aaliyah Bell, she can hit the slow ball down the middle.
1: Mm-hmm.
0: She ain't got no trouble hitting that. In fact,
1: yeah.
0: Yes, we have this

0: side if she's a ding-dong or a knucklehead. And... All right, so
1: Yeah.
0: She, Princess Aaliyah Bell.
1: Okay, yeah.
0: Well, I mean, it's a great name. I mean, who wouldn't want that name, right? You know what I'm saying? That's a.
1: I hear you.
0: If you have that name, you have a limited opportunities as to what to do for a living. You know what I'm saying? And
1: are you saying that her name is Princess?
0: Yes.
1: Not that her title is Princess?
0: No, it's not her title.
1: It's her name. Her
0: yeah.
1: So, like, first name Princess, middle name Aaliyah, last name Bell.
0: Yeah, that is correct.
1: All right.
0: Princess Aaliyah Bell. She's 23 years old, and, I mean, she's got she got her whole future in front of her.
1: Okay.
0: Yeah, and she's... She's working at the club.

0: She would occasionally get into fights with her coworkers at the...
1: Well, that's no good.
0: At the club. And finally, the boss at the club said, hey, Princess Aaliyah Bell, 23 years old, from North Miami Beach, you're going to have to go.
1: He said all that?
0: Yeah.
1: He gave her identifying information?
0: You got the bizarre behavior there, Princess Aaliyah Bell, 23, of North Beach, Miami. North Miami Beach.
1: Wow.
0: And you're getting into fights with the other girls at the club, and we just can't be having girls get into fights at the club.
1: That's fair.
0: Because it's a club that caters to fellas.
1: And men historically have never watched ladies beat each other up.
0: They don't like to see that.
1: They've never liked to watch ladies beat each other up. That's why there's a whole sport about... Well...
0: Well, anyhow, so, I mean, here's what happened. She got crabby about it.
1: Okay.
0: And that's when, well, it turns out that, well, she was an actress.
1: Oh.
0: On a stage.
1: Oh.
0: She grabbed the first prop she could find off the stage. Which was a 7-foot-tall pole made out of brass.
1: Huh.
0: And she beat up the boss.
1: And Letitia James would say that man deserves no body armor.
0: Yeah, she didn't just beat up the boss. She battered some more staff as well.
1: Yeah, well, when you've got, what was it, 6 feet?
0: Seven-foot-long brass pole.
1: That's basically a halberd, you know? You just swing that bad boy around, you'll hit everybody.
0: Yeah, I mean, instead of using it as a prop, she used it as a weapon.
1: Well...
0: Yeah.
1: Yeah. That's exactly it. Yeah.
0: She whooped up on a handful of a number of people with the brass pole.
1: I will say, when you have a large weapon like that, like a pole.
0: Yeah.
1: Like a 7-foot pole.
0: Yeah.
1: Well, chance.
0: Uh-huh.
1: When you have a large weapon like that, you do lose some dexterity, you know. So you will be hitting a lot of people, intentionally or not, is beside the point.
0: That is true. Now, she made a tremendous mistake at some point. And while she was swinging around, she let it fly.
1: Oh, yeah.
0: Yeah, she threw it at somebody and whacked another manager in the leg.
1: Ooh, owie.
0: Did a lot of whooping up on people, and my goodness gracious. Hang on just a second. Okay, I think I can take this phone call, because this one's going to make me really nervous. Drive. Oh, man.
1: They saved you the heartache.
0: Oh, you know who that was.
1: They had so many jokes.
0: It was Charlene. She doesn't like it when I talk about actresses.
1: The ballerinas?
0: Yeah. I

0: She was probably calling to let me have it. Talking about Princess Aaliyah Bell, 23, from North Beach, North Miami Beach.
1: She got arrested for this? Or?
0: Yeah, she did. She got arrested for it, too. The manager said, well, listen, she had bizarre behavior. She had a tendency to fight with coworkers, and she also tended to steal stuff.
1: Really?
0: From the other actresses that she worked with.
1: The Midnight Ballerina stole things from people after fighting them.
0: And so there you go. Now he said that after, and so we don't know. Because his thought process may have been tempered. Because he said all of that to the police department after he had been Tonya Harding'd.
1: By a 7-foot brass pole. Slight difference.
0: Well, I mean, not a ton of difference. I mean, one was a steel pipe, the other was a brass pole. So, I mean,
1: did he get his leg injured though?
0: Yeah, he got his leg injured.
1: He was never able to do ice again.
0: It turns out that Princess Aaliyah Bell, 23 years old, was arrested, and that's when they found out that she wasn't really Princess Aaliyah Bell.
1: What?
0: Yeah, that's right. She was charged with aggravated battery, aggravated assault, deadly weapon, resisting an officer, giving false name or identification, because she's actually somebody else.
1: She's pretending to be a whole person?
0: I find that so hard to believe.
1: Was it, hold on, we're not talking identity theft here, are we?
0: Well,
1: or did
0: no,
1: she just come up with somebody?
0: It turns out when she presented herself as Princess Aaliyah Bell.
1: Yeah.
0: When she was being arrested, and then they ran her identification, she's not.
1: So either her identification is lying, and she is princess, or she's not princess at all. I tell you, she's got some very unladylike behavior.
0: I mean, I agree, and
1: I have never heard of a princess hitting anybody with a pole.
0: I haven't either. I haven't either, and that's not a good situation there at
1: so,
0: all.
1: So, wow.
0: Oh, my goodness gracious. Well, I don't want to do that story. That's terrible. I don't want to do that. Oh, my goodness. I got all terrible stories today.
1: No more brass balls.
0: Oh, well, this one's terrible, but it's less terrible than the other ones.
1: All right, I'm ready.
0: Here we go. Are they ding-dongs? Are they knuckleheads? Or are they just reporting on anti-ICE protests in Minneapolis? Now, as far as I know, there hadn't been an anti-ICE protest for a little while.
1: There was
0: a bunch of May Day protests, though.
1: Yeah, but May Day's for, like, what, union stuff, isn't it?
0: It's like a communist thing.
1: Oh.
0: Which is a workers unite kind of thing, which is, I mean, could be a union thing. I mean,
1: that's what Carl says.
0: But yeah. Anyhow, Savannah Hernandez was allegedly surrounded and physically assaulted and shoved to the ground simply because she was a journalist for Turning Point USA. She's over there at the ICE protest in Minneapolis. She was a conservative journalist, and she is grateful to have seen indictments brought against her alleged attackers now.
1: That's interesting that they would even do that.
0: Well, it turns out that the mostly peaceful protests had at least some non-peacefulness.
1: Just a little bit.
0: Now, we don't know what she was wearing, because it could have been her fault.
1: Yeah. Yeah.
0: Because, as
1: everybody knows, you know, identifying characteristics of people or what causes people to assault them.
0: Yeah, absolutely it does. And
1: It really belongs, it's the fault of the person with the identifying characteristic.
0: Well, I mean, typically it is.
1: Typically, yes.
0: I mean, depending on what you... it's charged 51-year-old Christopher with one count of fifth-degree assault. I didn't even know there were 5 degrees of assault.
1: Well, Christopher found that out,
0: and
1: too.
0: I'm assuming fifth is a lot less than first.
1: Yeah, I would think so.
0: And,

0: Because I think burns are the only thing that's backwards. You know what I mean? You got first-degree burns is not as bad as third-degree burns.
1: Mm-hmm.
0: But if you commit first-degree murder, that's way worse than second-degree murder.
1: Right.
0: Yeah, so anyhow, and other people were charged as well. So there we go. She was assaulted by multiple people outside.
1: It's kind of funny that the only person... Is Christopher the only person they specify?
0: That's the only... Oh, wait a minute. Paige, which is Christopher's daughter, blew a whistle in her ear.
1: What did she... Is she charged with anything?
0: I don't know if she's charged or not. Anyhow,
1: it's kind of funny then that the only person whose charges they specify... is some 51-year-old dude who got fifth-degree assault.
0: And
1: does anybody even know what constitutes a fifth-degree assault?
0: Well, he shoved her to the ground. And so, anyhow...
1: That's fifth-degree?
0: She's not a very big girl. I mean, Savannah is not a... she is, let's just say... you'd know it if she was wearing a bulletproof vest.
1: Because, third-degree assault is, threats.
0: Mm-hmm.
1: What is fifth-degree?
0: I don't know. Anyhow, people screamed in her ear, blew whistles in her ear, yelled obscenities at her, and then Christopher shoved her from behind. So she said after four or five attacks, a deputy stepped in and escorted her to a police vehicle. She sustained some injuries.
1: Interesting.
0: She said she suffered a concussion, two sprains, and multiple bruises. So, I mean, I don't know if she did or not. Mm. So there you go. There were some streamers on every side of the aisle like, oh, my goodness gracious, we can't be having that kind of stuff.
1: Oh, you guys can't do that. You know what's interesting? I heard one of the streamers say that you can't do that because it got police to shut the event down.
0: Mm-hmm.
1: Not because they shoved a woman to the ground.
0: Christopher was interviewed.
1: Okay.
0: An interview with Pushing the Limits, which must be a podcast of some form.
1: Right.
0: He says, my family and I are absolutely not violent people, which I'm sure is true.
1: This is so interesting.
0: And they tend to shy away from violence.
1: Mm-hmm.
0: In the same interview, he denied being at the front of the protest and saying he stayed at the back and kind of watched what was going on. Hernandez says, well, that's not true, because it's on camera, them yelling and pushing me.
1: This is so crazy. I looked it up, okay? Ready? In Minnesota, fifth-degree assault is the least severe, but it's very common because it covers intentional acts causing fear or harm or minor physical contact. That's everything from slapping somebody, pushing, scratching, raising a fist, or threatening to harm them. That's all fifth degree.
0: Gotcha.
1: In Nebraska, that is third degree and up.
0: There you go. Drive time. You're on the Drive Time Show.
2: So is fifth degree in South Dakota the thought of acting you're going to act out?
0: I don't even know.
1: In fifth degree, they do Minority Report on you.
0: Fifth degree is when you thought about it in fifth grade and finally did it.
2: Right.
1: Fifth degree
2: is
1: actually...
2: So now that movie really makes sense now.
1: Yeah. Fifth degree in South Dakota is when you think about it and you're also doing a 360 spin.
2: They're just trying
1: to cover all their bases, yeah.
0: Yeah. Mm-hmm. Yeah.
2: Hey, the rib cook-off turned out pretty darn good the other night.
0: Glad it.
2: Fantastic weather and sold out all the ribs.
1: Oh,
0: that's
1: good.
0: Wonderful. Yeah. I wonder if anyone bought ribs and brought them to the radio station. Along with kolaches.
1: Do you know anything about that? Any news on that?
0: I guess we never... we should have sent some money with somebody.
1: We should have.
2: A funny thing is there was one person, and it was a priest, and he's like, I forgot my wallet. Do you take Venmo? I said, for this occasion, I will allow it, as long as I get some good graces in the future.
1: Yeah.
0: There you go. Boy, Pyro.
1: That was a good exchange right there.
0: Yeah, three Hail Marys one episode of the Drive Time Show.
2: Although, and maybe in Our Father.
0: Yeah, there you go.
1: How

0: how much salvation is a rack of ribs worth, though?
1: That's the question. I mean, that's quite a bit.
0: Like, was it the winner's rack of ribs, you know, or maybe like third place?
2: I don't know. I stood there with the money for who got first, second, and third, and I can't remember who got first, second, and third. Because every person I went up to give them their money plus the gift, they took the gift, and then they looked at me and said, you keep the money. I'm like, okay. So I waste my time pulling out all this money to, you know, bundle it up for them.
1: But no, that's a very generous on their part.
2: Right.
0: Okay, well, they could have been generous before Pyro counted all of the money out.
2: Right, yeah. Yeah, I told our chief, I said, you know, the last 3 years, I actually had checks written out.
1: Uh-huh.
2: And they're like, oh, no, just void it. I'm like, oh. So this year, or last year and this year, I was like, I'm just going to do cash, because then that way I'm not wasting check blanks. And I'm glad we do it that way.
1: Right.
0: Everybody's just so darn nice.
1: Well, I mean, that's a wonderful. That's like the time that I won the half court shot. That's a fundraiser for that one thing.
2: And then it was probably, what, $15,000 and you donated all but, like, $5?
1: I mean, I...
0: Well, how much was bail?
1: You had to make
0: bail, didn't you?
1: Anyhow, I mean, I gave some of it back to... I gave half of it back, but it turns out half of it stayed there already.
0: Oh.
1: So
0: you gave them all of it?
1: No. I gave half, but I thought I won 15 grand. They're like, well, let you guys have $7,500, and I'll walk away with $7,500, and we win all together. And they're like, no, we already take $7,500. You only get $7,500. And I'm like, I'm out the door then.
0: Well, then bye, losers.
1: Yeah, we already tell you, were you taking my money?
0: What, are you the government?
2: So can you at least get $5 to buy myself a beer at least?
1: Yeah.
2: Or $10?
1: Yeah.
2: It's usually like we do that. That's how we do that. Like, we'll go to like a tournament, and you know, like a fundraising tournament, and you get there, and you're like, if you win, and you're like, can I just take a couple dollars out to buy myself a beer, and you keep the rest?
1: There you go. That's a not a bad way to do that. I like that, Pyro. Well, I'm glad things went
2: except for if you're, you know, already too drunk to walk, and they just keep the money.
1: No, I know some guys from over in your neck of the woods. That would never happen over there.
2: Never.
0: Who's back there talking?
1: It's Junior.
2: The oldest. Yes, it's Junior.
0: Oh my goodness.
1: So, hey, thanks for the phone call, Pyro. We got to sneak on out of here.
2: Yeah, man. All right, you guys have a great day.
1: You bet.
2: Don't get sprinkled on.
1: Well, I think we just might here in a little bit. 570 WNAX, it is the Drive Time Show. Vaughn, Chloe, and you. Oh, my goodness.
0: We were doing the weather really quickly.
1: Yeah.
0: 570 WNAX, it's time for your weather check. Sprinkles. And I'm not talking about no Sunday.
1: I don't like sprinkles on my ice cream. I don't like sprinkles on my donuts either.
0: Do you like fun? Do you like having a good time?
1: Sprinkles still? I don't like the texture of the sprinkles to my teeth. I don't know what they're made out of. But whatever
0: sugar.
1: It is, it tastes...
0: It's sugar.
1: It feels like eating styrofoam.
0: Oh. Well, you have to stop going to Hobby Lobby and picking up the fake cupcakes, Vaughn. Those sprinkles are styrofoam.
1: I mean, that could be, but I just... Have you ever accidentally bit into styrofoam before? It, like, sends an electrical charge through your system.
0: Who are you?
1: It'd be like... That's what sprinkles do to me.
0: You sound like you've gone to Willy Wonka's factory before, and now you're just mad that no other place on Earth has everything made out of candy.
1: I love candy. It's just... And you know I'm addicted to sugar. But there's some forms of sugar I guess I don't like. 570. That's what Charlene said. More Drive Time coming up.

0: I'm Dan Loney with Your Money Now. Palantir posted a strong beat last quarter with per share profit of 33 cents and revenue of $1.63 billion. The revenue number was up 85% year over year, its fastest growth since 2020. Palantir also issued better than expected full year guidance, and CEO Alex Karp now expects the U.S. business to double again by 2027. The Securities and Exchange Commission has agreed to settle a lawsuit it filed last year against Elon Musk. The suit said that Musk violated securities law in the run-up to his purchase of Twitter in 2022. Musk will pay a civil penalty of $1.5 million as part of the settlement, according to reports. Wall Street retreated today and saw the NASDAQ and S&P 500 pull back from their record closes on Friday. The Dow Industrials lost 557 points at 48,942. NASDAQ was up by 46, S&P 500 down 29. That's Your Money Now.
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3: 570 WNAX News. One man has been arrested following a report of shots fired in Brookings County. The sheriff's office says 26-year-old Elijah Arias of White is charged with false report, a class 1 misdemeanor punishable by up to 1 year in jail, a $2,000 fine, or both. Deputies responded Saturday to a report from a White resident claiming Arias had been shot at while driving between Brookings and White. Arias provided deputies with a description of a suspect vehicle and several people allegedly involved. After investigating, authorities determined the incident never happened. Investigators say Arias had been driving his roommate's vehicle and fired a pistol out the window into a ditch. One round struck the vehicle, prompting Arias to fabricate the story. Arias was arrested and later released on a personal recognizance bond. New data shows student test scores continue to fall, reigniting debate in Washington over the future of federal education policy. South Dakota Senator Mike Rounds says those results show the system isn't working, and he's pushing to eliminate the U.S. Department of Education, shifting authority back to the states. Rounds says decisions about classrooms are best made closer to students, parents, and teachers.
4: The latest scores from the National Assessment for Educational Progress, they're really kind of a national embarrassment. Two-thirds of our nation's fourth graders can't read proficiently. Even worse, one-third of eighth graders scored below basic, the highest percentage ever recorded.
3: Education Secretary Linda McMahon agrees that the department has lost its focus and says she supports returning control of education policy to the states rather than Washington. Rounds says without major change, test scores will continue to move in the wrong direction. The regional manufacturing economy remains in positive territory for a third straight month, though South Dakota's numbers continue to lag behind the rest of the region. Manufacturing supply managers say businesses are feeling the strain of tight supplies tied to the war in Iran, driving up costs and complicating production schedules. Creighton University economist Dr. Ernie Goss says
5: the regional manufacturing economy continues to move higher. Now, not significantly higher, but moving in the correct direction. I think that's a good signal for manufacturing, and it's really a good signal for the overall economy.
3: One growing concern is inflation. Supply managers expect input prices to jump more than 5% over the next 6 months. Meanwhile, South Dakota's manufacturing sector has lost about 400 jobs in the past year, shrinking the workforce by nearly 1%. From the WNAX Newsroom, I'm Colin Strombeck.
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2: This is a Twins Minute. I'm John Vitas. Well, the Twins wrapped up their seven-game homestand with a 4-3 win over the Toronto Blue Jays yesterday at Target Field. But the one downside to it, Joe Ryan had to exit the game after facing only two batters due to an elbow issue. After the game, manager Derek Shelton explained what Joe went through and what the current prognosis is.
3: I think he felt it, and excuse the sequence, he felt it on the fastball and then get on the slider or something on the fastball, but he felt it, back-to-back pitches. We're got imaging, so we'll kind of evaluate from there. So, it was, I think as you guys were told, it was something in the elbow, so we'll evaluate. We have the off day tomorrow, and then we'll kind of go off that.
2: After Joe exited, the Twins' bullpen stepped up. Andrew Morris went 3 2/3 scoreless to earn his first Major League win.
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0: is really way too upbeat of music for the stories we have here. I got terrible stories. I mean, these are just flat out no good. I mean, no. I'm going to have to shut that off. We can't. We're going to have to listen to other stuff.
1: Well, this really isn't much better either.
0: But it is contemplation music, so here we go. Let's talk about it. How young is too young to be charged as an adult in a crime? I mean, that's a tough question right there. Chloe's strong, silent type. Because I didn't turn her microphone.
2: How young is too young?
0: And there's one of them, Scandahoovian countries, that doesn't charge people as an adult until they're like 25 or 26.
2: That's crazy, really?
0: Yeah.
2: Seriously? Mm-hmm. 21-year-olds can't make adult decisions?
0: Well, they say statistically, at least men's brains don't reach maturity until they're 26.
2: Okay, well, statistically, men's brains never really reach maturity. All right. Guys out here left now.
0: There's some truth to that. I mean, I don't know. It even bothers me when someone who's 18 years old ends up in jail for a very, very, very long time. Because they just say, amongst 18-year-olds, there are definitely some 18-year-olds that have the maturity of a 15-year-old.
2: Mm-hmm.
0: And then there's some that have more maturity than that.
2: Right.
0: And so it's a really tough call. And there's no way to measure somebody's maturity. You can measure their IQ.
2: Sure.
0: State of Florida leads the nation in direct filing a practice.

0: that allows prosecutors to bypass a judge and send children's directly to adult court. Young fella. Actually, two of them. Nelson and Josiah. Oh, wait a minute. Three of them. And Xavier. They assaulted a girl.
1: Oh.
0: Okay. They assaulted a girl. They're in jail for it.
1: Okay, good.
0: They're going to be charged as adults because it was an sexual assault on a girl. Now, okay. The girl was a preteen.
1: Okay, yeah.
0: Girl, yeah. Okay? The boys were also preteens.
1: What did they do?
0: They don't say exactly. I mean, they sexually assaulted the girl. It was a brutal assault.
1: Oh, okay. Well, then, yeah.
0: 30 minutes. 12-year-old boys, all three of them, charged as adults. And I don't know.
1: I mean, I think it's pretty clear for one person, you know?
0: Well, no, I agree with that. I agree, as 12 years, at 12 years old, their influences in life, everything else, man.
1: Well,
0: I mean, you just think of the incredible amount of difference between a 12-year-old and a 15-year-old, or a 12-year-old and a 14-year-old.
1: Mm. I think, especially at that age, 12-year-olds don't typically sexually assault people.
0: No, I agree that they typically don't.
1: And I would argue that at 12 years old, you should really know it's going to affect your life.
0: Right. No, and I...
1: Whether or not you understand the gravity of that effect,
0: right.
1: I think is immaterial at that point.
0: I don't know if it's immaterial or not. Certainly you know it's going to affect your life. Certainly you know that it's a wrong thing to do. Probably have very little idea of how it's going to affect the rest of your life.
1: Well, as an outside person, I actually don't care about their life, their lives in particular. What they've done is so awful, you know.
0: Well, and that's typically the reason why, right? It'd be like, okay, if they if they robbed a bank at 12 years old.
1: That's different.
0: And stole $100,000.
1: Right.
0: Right.
1: First of all, wow.
0: Right.
1: Good job. Second of all.
0: But it's on the same level as he actually assaulting someone.
1: I don't know.
0: You know what I mean?
1: If they armed robbed a bank, maybe. If they robbed a bank.
0: And so, that's the question there. Right, and the trouble is, you almost need to have an idea of what is and what isn't before the crime, because unfortunately, the punishment is based on the crime rather than the age. Sometimes, when it comes to people that are under the age of 18, and so Drive Time, you're on the Drive Time show.
2: Hey guys, how you doing?
0: Hey, we're doing all right. Tim, how are you today?
2: Real good. Well, next week, I'm kind of looking forward to that because I think they released the NFL schedule. So that'll be kind of neat. I always like to see what teams, you know, you're playing and what a primetime game or not.
0: Yeah, that's it'll be interesting to know. I don't know if the Vikings will get a primetime game this next year.
2: I know. Yeah, that's a good question. Yeah, I mean, they did sign Kyler Murray to 1 year, but the schedule makers, they usually go with the guys that, you know, that are probably in the playoffs. Well,
0: right.
2: Of course, Seattle will be on every week, and, you know, the prime time every week because they won the Super Bowl.
0: Right,
2: I'm looking forward to 2 weeks from Sunday, too. I'm going to go to Houston Speakway. The World of Outlaws are there. $20,000 to win that
0: night. Is that is that Memorial Day weekend there?
2: Yeah. Right? And the night before, on the 23rd, they're in Knoxville, Iowa. So they just come across 80 and hit 29, come right through Sioux City. Right up to Sioux Falls and right over to Brandon.
0: Right, you just go to Knoxville and then follow the Toters all the way to Sioux Falls.
2: We just might do that, Vaughn. We'll just follow the Outlaws right down the highway and we'll be there Sunday. We can get a couple hours sleep. We can eat in Sioux Falls and we'll go over to Brandon and watch 20,000 to win.
0: There you go.
2: And when I see Todd Querry, I'm going to say, hey, man, you got to call my guy and yank it. You got to tell him you got to let them know what's coming up and for your schedules on each track.
0: Here we got news.

0: I'm visiting.
1: Right. The Timberwolves against the Spurs, you never know. I mean, I know the Timberwolves are beat up, but the playoffs, it's just a different game then, you know.
0: Yeah, so. For sure. And Minnesota Wild came up short the other night. Is that right,
1: Tim? Yeah, 9-6. It was like every other shot was the puck was going in the net. I mean, hopefully the Wild can get that next one.
2: So. Yeah, yeah, for sure. So
1: you guys have a nice week, and thank you. Take care, guys.
2: You betcha. Thank you, Tim. We appreciate it. 570 WNEX. It is the Drive Time Show. Vaughn, Chloe, and you on the Drive Time Show. Some people say, well, you got to be able to have a license to be considered an adult when it comes to crimes.
3: Well,
2: and I don't know. Like I said, it's a very tough call. It's a very, very tough call as to what is appropriate or what is not appropriate.
3: I just think that children that start out life with the ability to harm another person, especially in a sexual manner.
2: Right, yeah, yeah, and that's the problem.
3: I think that they don't continue life. That all kinds of reprogramming that you can try to do to them is not really going to help them.
2: Well, at 12 years old, you might have some success at reprogramming.
3: You might have some success.
2: I mean, and there's a good chance that at least one of those three boys has a fair amount of that kind of assault in their background that they know anything about it.
3: Right.
2: You know what I mean? And so it's highly likely that they have some tremendous disadvantages going in.
3: Mm-hmm.
2: That they open them up to the possibility of committing such crimes. Because I don't know that an average 12-year-old boy would even know of Korea. You know what I mean?
3: Most don't.
2: Right.
3: Which is why, you know, it's a little concerning when it does happen.
2: Yeah, absolutely it is.
3: You know, and so with these kinds of cases, I don't really think they're very normal.
2: No, and I would agree with you. They are not normal at all. They're extreme situations. No doubt about that. And so, but that is where the questions come up is, my goodness gracious, where do we draw the line? Should the line be drawn or what? So,
3: you know, I would just err on the side of caution. If they're willing to do this at 12 and, you know, I mean, they went pretty far with this one.
2: Yeah, they did.
3: It's a
2: 30-minute assault.
3: Is any kind of reprogramming actually going to help them? In the off chance that it doesn't, am I willing to sacrifice another person to find out again?
2: Right. And here's the thing. When you let criminals off, you devalue the life they damaged when you don't punish criminals. I mean, ultimately, that's what that is.
3: I'm tired of caring about criminals, really. Yeah. Or being
2: What I'm saying is you devalue the life of the person who was assaulted.
3: No, yeah, yeah.
2: When you fail to...
3: I'm really just trying, you know, to say that overvaluing a criminal to a person, I don't care.
2: 570 WNEX is the Drive Time Show.
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6: I'm Jennifer Kuiper. The U.S. fights to reopen the Strait of Hormuz as the United Arab Emirates comes under attack in a test of the U.S.-Iran truce. The U.S. military says it fired on Iranian forces and sank 7 boats as it tries to reopen the strait. According to CBS's Eleanor Watson,
7: according to the U.S. military, no U.S. warships or commercial ships were hit. But according to President Trump, one vessel, a South Korean vessel, may have been damaged today, even after the operation began, which highlights that there are still risks in the strait.
6: The Supreme Court grants temporary relief to the maker of the abortion drug mifepristone and the maker of the generic version. CBS's Katrina Kaufman.
8: What the Supreme Court decision does is it puts a temporary hold on a ruling that was made last Friday by the Fifth Circuit that restricted nationwide women's access to getting mifepristone via telehealth appointments and via mail. So really curbing one of the key abortion drug medications. This, of course, is a major issue for women in states where there is an abortion ban.
6: Louisiana officials have until Thursday to respond to the drug maker's emergency appeals. The Secret Service says a suspect fired a weapon on the National Mall after being confronted by officers, and a bystander was struck by the suspect. Secret Service Deputy Director Matt Quinn.
9: Not long before this shooting occurred, the vice president's motorcade did transit through this area. The investigation itself, in terms of the use of force in the shooting, will be conducted by Metropolitan Police Department.
6: A cruise ship with nearly 150 people is waiting for help off Cape Verde's coast in the Atlantic Ocean after three passengers died and three others are now seriously ill. It's a suspected outbreak of the rare hantavirus. Boston travel blogger Jake Rosmarin is on the MV Hondius.
10: There's a lot of uncertainty, and that's the hardest part. All we want right now is to feel safe, to have clarity, and to get home.
6: California's top insurance regulator says the state is seeking millions of dollars in penalties from State Farm after an investigation found the insurance company violated state law while handling claims from the 2025 LA area wildfires. Dolly Parton has canceled her previously postponed Las Vegas residency due to health challenges, she says in an online video.
11: The good news is I'm responding really well to meds and treatments, and I'm improving every day. Now, the bad news is it's going to take me a little while before I'm up to stage performance level.
6: Parton says her doctors say everything she has is treatable. This is CBS News.
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23: Mostly cloudy tonight. Sprinkles before 10 p.m. A low of 38. Winds will gust to 25 miles an hour. Tuesday, mostly cloudy. High of 57. Gust to 20 miles an hour. Tuesday night, mostly cloudy. Low of 32. Widespread frost from 5 a.m. to 8 a.m. Wednesday, when it will be partly sunny. High of 56. Nine Native American tribes have filed a federal lawsuit against the U.S. Forest Service challenging approval of a graphite drilling project in the Black Hills near Peislaw, a site of deep cultural and spiritual significance. The tribes, part of the Great Sioux Nation, are opposing exploratory drilling by Rapid City-based Pete Lean and Sons planned near Reynolds Prairie, land the tribes use for prayer and ceremony. The lawsuit argues that the Forest Service improperly approved the project using a categorical exclusion, bypassing deeper environmental and cultural review. Tribal leaders say the Black Hills were never ceded to the United States and remain the spiritual center of the Sioux Nation. They argue that drilling would interfere with sacred ceremonies and damage cultural resources. Neither the Forest Service nor Pete Lean and Sons immediately responded. The lawsuit is the second federal challenge to the graphite project. A separate hearing in a related case is scheduled for today in Rapid City. Authorities in Sioux Falls and Rapid City say they're stepping up enforcement to get parole violators back behind bars. Law enforcement leaders say an increasing number of crimes are being committed by people already on parole, and many of them aren't minor violations. Pennington County Sheriff's Office Captain Chris Heitzlip says parolees are committing violent crimes across the region. That concern led to the creation of a parole task force in Pennington County. Rapid City Police Assistant Chief Scott Sitz says the effort is already showing results. Heitzlip says the level of repeat violence is unacceptable and requires a tougher response.
24: Alarmed at the amount of recidivism we're seeing in our parolees, the amount of violence that they are inflicting on our communities is just simply unacceptable. And we've got to do something different, to do everything that we can in our power to keep our communities safe.
23: Law enforcement agencies statewide have urged action, and Governor Roden says he's now working on additional parole reforms in response to those concerns. Vape products in Iowa could soon be taxed to help fund pediatric cancer research. House lawmakers passed the bill Thursday, sending it to the governor's desk as the legislative session nears its end. The measure adds a 5-cent tax on vape products and nicotine pouches, generating about $3 million for pediatric cancer research. Democrats opposed the bill, arguing that the funding doesn't go far enough. State Representative Austin Baith urged lawmakers to take a stronger stand against cancer. Earlier this session, the House approved a proposal that would have raised the same amount every year, but the Senate rejected it. Republican Representative Brian Segrist says passing this bill ensures at least some funding moves forward now. The bill now awaits the governor's signature. Lawmakers say additional funding could be considered next year. From the WNAX Newsroom, I'm Colin Strombeck.
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0: Drive Time here on the Drive Time Show. I didn't do it.
1: Uncle Von Van Weaselhofer.
0: Uh-huh. Yeah. I'm telling you, hey, I didn't do it, Grinch. And so I just want you to know that to start with.
1: You don't do anything, do you?
0: Well, I mean, I'm
2: he did pick up the phone, Grinch. You got to give him that.
0: I'm a good Samaritan. I do lots of good things for people.
1: Yeah, I picked up the phone by pushing the button. Oh,
0: yeah.
1: I hope you didn't.
0: I had to slide this slide thing. I had to push two buttons and slide a slide, there, Grinch.
1: Oh, God, I hope you didn't strain yourself.
0: Yeah, well, I mean, I'll get checked out after the show is done. Make certain I'm okay.
1: Oh, yeah. Well, anyway, your last caller, he called and was talking about the World of Outlaws coming to Houston Speedway.
0: Yeah.
1: And that got me thinking, I knew the original owner. I knew the man personally.
0: Uh-huh.
1: His name was Stilford Houston.
0: Yeah.
1: And he had a little gas station and bar. And me and my sister used to go down there, drive my folks nuts.
0: Yeah.
1: And Till was quite a guy. He was born around the turn of the century, and he was a bootlegger during the Depression.
0: Mm-hmm.
1: And he had some amazing stories, but the one was where he was selling some bootleg to some mafia guys.
0: Yeah.
1: And they went to put booze in the other guy's trunk of his car, and there was a guy in there with a shotgun.
0: Uh-huh.
1: And took the booze, and of course they sped away. Well, Till and his buddy, Till got on the running board of a 1930-something car with an M1 Grand rifle and shot the guy.
0: Oh, my goodness.
1: I mean,
0: Oh, yeah.
1: While he was riding or standing on a running board.
0: Yeah.
1: And he killed the guy that pulled the shotgun on him.
0: Now, we can't be sharing stories like that, Grinch. I mean,
1: it's a true story. He went to court.
0: But we can't.
1: I mean, it's... Now, just let me finish, please.
0: Okay. All right.
1: Could you do something right for a change? Please. Please.
0: All right, but
1: just saying.
0: If I get fired, I get half your pension. That's all.
1: Minnehaha County Courthouse. It's a documented fact that it happened. Just like trying to say, John Dellinger was never in Sioux Falls. He never killed a police officer. Wrong, he did.
0: Grinch,
2: if he gets fired, he's moving in with you.
1: Bye. It was nice talking to you guys. Love your show. Stay where you're at, Vaughn. Please don't move.
0: Yeah.
1: But anyway, so he went to court for that.
0: Yeah.
1: And the judge basically said, well, he was on your property. He stole your property. And he pulled a gun on you. You had the right to defend yourself. Well, I don't know if they meant chasing him down at 60
0: right.
1: miles an hour, but but anyway, and I have the old pictures of the newspaper. They set that car, blood and all, at Duke Tufty's parking lot.
0: Let it
1: sit there, and the judge wanted everybody to take a good look at that.
0: Really?
2: My goodness.
0: Now, Duke Tufty was the Dodge dealer in downtown Sioux Falls.
1: Yes.
2: Oh, my God.
1: Absolutely.
0: Yeah.
1: And you know what? He sold more cars that week than he ever did.
0: I bet he did.
1: Unbelievable. Who says people don't like blood and gore?
0: Yeah. Well, I mean, yeah. I mean, honestly.
1: Aren't bloodthirsty.
0: I mean, things like that do bring people in. You know what I mean? Mm-hmm. Something on display brings them in.
1: But I will tell you this. Till Houston was the nicest man you ever wanted to meet. He'd give you the shirt off his back. He was just a quiet guy. Did run his business. You know, he never bought.

0: you anybody. Mm-hmm. And he loved to sit and talk, you know. And he had a dog that could check your ID better than Jill ever could. Well, I had this one-eyed dog that, I don't know. Uh-huh. The damn thing would sneeze about every time you looked at it. And you just had to love that as he was getting your pickled bully sausage and the dog would sneeze, I'd baptize it for you.
1: Yeah. Yeah, well, I mean, it's a lot. You know, honestly, there's just so many great stories around the WNH listening area.
0: There really is, Vaughn. And if you take the time to listen to them and these old-timers, they're really quite fascinating. Yeah. I mean, how they lived back then.
1: Well, it was a rougher world back then. Yeah, we had a lot less.
0: It was a whole different world.
2: Yeah. He was a nice guy. Ran over dude one time, but it was deserved. You know?
1: You can be a nice guy and pop a gangster. That's okay.
0: Yeah. As long as they don't look like Vaughn.
2: He was really quiet, except for when he was going 60. Things got a little loud.
1: Hey, Grinch, I always have a. I used to have a landlord that his family had. I can't remember if they had hogs or they had sheep. I think they had a bunch of sheep. All right, and this was during the Depression, and here they are with all these sheep and no place to go with them.
0: Yep. I know what you're going to say.
1: And they had some long lost cousin in Chicago. And so they called a long-lost cousin in Chicago, and he's like, well, you know what, I might know a guy. The cousin calls him back, and he's like, you get him on the train, get him to Chicago, and you're going to get so much ahead for these sheep. And that saved the legacy of that farm, according to my landlord. He said, I have a pretty good idea that we probably sold those sheep to the mafia.
0: Oh, wow. Yeah. Well, I know my neighbor was a cattle buyer for over 50 years at the Sioux Falls Stockyards, and he'd always go down to the Union Stockyards in Chicago.
1: Mm-hmm.
0: And he said that all the meat markets down there were controlled by the mafia. Yeah. He always said that.
1: He said,
0: when you went down there and traded cattle, you were trading with the mafia. He said that was just a fact.
1: And that could easily be the case.
0: My grandpa, I got a good one. He had two carloads of sheep to go to Sioux City, okay, during the Depression.
1: A carload would be a train carload.
0: Yeah. About, with sheep, that'd be about 70 head or so.
1: Okay, yep.
0: Car lot load, they used to call them. Anyway, so he gets them down there, and pretty soon the yard company, they come back, and he said, well, Harry, they were sure nice sheep you brought us. They said you're about $1.37 per load short on shipping. And he says, do you have the $1.37? Grandpa here, he says, no, but I got two more carloads of sheep for you. That's a true story.
1: Yeah. Yeah,
0: well, I love your guys. And, you know, them people were special people, like my grandparents. My grandpa was one of the neatest guys I ever knew. He was born in the 1890s. This was a guy that grew up on horseback.
1: Mm-hmm.
0: And, you know, I am so lucky that I got to know people like that. My grandpa was just a special guy.
1: Well, they're just a... I'm a person who seeks out characters. Wherever I go, I enjoy visiting with whatever characters I can find. I always enjoy that. But there's still some today as well. They abounded back in the day, didn't they, Grinch?
0: Yeah, well, they were... You know that movie True Grit? That was those people.
1: Mm-hmm.
0: They were tough, and they had to be. I remember my grandpa saying how he sewed his own leg back up. He got caught with a piece of barbed wire, and he was bleeding so bad he sewed it back up and went back to what he was doing, shorting cattle.
1: How about that? Yeah.
0: Yeah, that's tough. That's tough. You know, love you guys' show, and take care. And, Ron, please don't move in with me.

0: For the dear love of God. Oh, for the dear love of God.
1: You
0: please don't let that
1: happen. I mean, Grinch, I'm a...
0: Take your big truck and run me
1: I'm
0: over.
1: I'm not a man. I'm not
0: that
1: a
0: would
1: man.
0: Be better.
1: I'm a pretty good roommate, Grinch. I got time.
0: Says you. And love you guys. You take care.
1: Love you too, Grinch. 570 WNEX. It is the Drive Time Show. Vaughn, Chloe, and the fellow we love, Grinch.
2: Who does he doesn't reciprocate with you.
1: He's not the only fellow we love. We love all of, in fact, we love fellas and non-fellas on the...
2: I would argue that real love would allow somebody to come live with you for free. You don't really love us if you wouldn't let us live with you.
1: Yeah, I mean...
2: For free.
1: I mean, I let it be my date a couple of different times.
2: Yeah.
1: When you wouldn't let me live with him now.
2: Where's the love, huh?
1: Well, I mean, the Fibbies have arrested somebody.
2: The Fibbies. Who are they fibbing with?
1: Well, I mean, criminy sake, this guy's running for office in Pennsylvania and the Fibbies arrested him.
2: What?
1: Yeah. He's a Senate hopeful. He's running for Senate in the Western District of Pennsylvania. His name is Raymond Chandler III.
2: The third.
1: Yeah, which is really like four names. Because you got Raymond and you got Chandler. And you have to say the. Right?
2: I suppose, yeah.
1: Third.
2: Yeah.
1: So it's like four names. Because even though the is just a, you know, assumed.
2: Like, yeah, but it's kind of...
1: You can't say Raymond Chandler 3, can you?
2: If you wanted to.
1: Anyhow, he recently declared he was running for U.S. Senate as a one-party member in the... I don't want to say what party belongs to. Because I don't want people to get all worked up about it. Because you know how people are these days.
2: Well, can you mouth it at me?
1: Worked up... Well, you'll figure it out soon enough.
2: Context clues.
1: He's been charged with influencing, impeding, or retaliating against a federal officer by threatening a family member and by threatening a federal official and influencing, impeding, or retaliating against a federal officer, a federal official by threat.
2: Wow.
1: So what he did is he went ahead and called up an unnamed Congress member.
2: Okay.
1: Left him a voicemail.
2: Well, I imagine it was not a nice voicemail.
1: Yeah, and he's like, and they're like, whoa, you can't be saying that.
2: Ooh.
1: So the member of Congress, who remains unnamed, called the Fibbies and said, oh, criminy sake, someone left a message on my phone that says they want to be mean to me.
2: Badly.
1: And so they checked it out, and it turns out he had also said he was going to be mean to the president.
2: Oh, wow.
1: And the president, so he's going to be mean to the member of Congress, the member of Congress's daughter, and the president of the United States.
2: He's going to bring in the family.
1: Yeah, I mean, I don't know why.
2: I have never, ever had an issue with a family member of a congressperson because they can't decide... You know, imagine if like your mom went into politics and somebody hated her for whatever reason. I can't imagine why, but somebody hated her and they're like, you know what I'm going to do? I'm going to take it out on Vaughn.
1: That's not fair at all. I mean, if you're going to take it all on a family member, take it out on the dog. Okay? It'd be like,
2: Americans don't care about humans.
1: I'm going to get your dog too.
2: Yeah, we only care about dogs.
1: Because, of all your family members that are probably guaranteed to love you, it's your dog.
2: And besides...
1: I mean, maybe he's mad at the daughter, and the daughter doesn't even like the Congress member.
2: Exactly.
1: That's being threatened. He's like, what? Yeah, I don't like him either.
2: Yeah.
1: Right? But the dog loves the guy, so maybe get mad at the dog, too.
2: Yeah.
1: See what I'm saying? I mean, even...
2: nobody cares when you kill a person, because it's just a clump of cells.
1: Yeah.
2: So...
1: I mean, even that guy that committed the worst atrocities on the face of this earth had a dog that loved him.
2: He did test the cyanide on her, though.

0: just anyhow, I
1: he was like, truly, if the cyanide is enough to kill my dog, then it will work on me too.
0: Anyhow, he left some a long-winded, threatening message.
1: What was his name?
0: Raymond Chandler III.
1: Raymond Chandler III.
0: He running for Congress. Well, he was running for a Senate in the Western District of Pennsylvania.
1: Mm, that's crazy.
0: So
1: they got some crazy people over there.
0: Yeah. Anyhow, I don't know what influencing is.
1: Right.
0: That's a good question. Impeding, retaliating against a federal law official. I get that one a little bit.
1: Yeah.
0: So anyhow, not happy.
1: And, I don't know why you would leave a voicemail.
0: He's, trouble. On the 1st of May, the U.S. Secret Service, in collaboration with the Fibbies, arrested the fella in Wilkinsburg, Pennsylvania.
1: Like, I don't get why you would leave a voicemail on a, like, a, that's a phone, that's a federal phone. You know? You don't think the FBI can go in there and get some information on you?
0: Not a good idea. Drive Time, you're on the Drive Time Show.
2: Hey, folks, this is Sam from Sullivan. How y'all doing?
0: Hey, we're doing good, Sam. How are you doing today?
2: Well, I'm doing good. I got to speak to Chloe. We formed a Vaughn for Mayor committee here in Iowa, thinking that Chloe could be the head of the South Dakota division and getting people to vote for Vaughn for Mayor of Yankton. What do you think of that idea, Chloe?
1: Mayor of the town I live in?
2: Mayor of any town that we can get him elected, I think would be the best hope.
0: She lives outside the city limits.
1: We might move him over to, like, Gayville, maybe Wakanda, even try to get him elected there. I would say that's a great idea. Vaughn could be mayor, hypothetically, of a town somewhere in the world.
2: There's two things that would have to happen. First of all, We couldn't use the word Gayville, because I saw a Gayville in San Francisco, and it has a little bit different meaning than the South Dakota version. We'll just leave it at that. And Vaughn would have to leave his shirt on, because things are starting to give a little bit. And I'm telling you, at 70, I already see what it looks like 20 years from now, and we don't want a mayor looking like that.
1: It was crazy as if you looked up shirtless man, mayor of Gayville, you would get really weird responses.
2: Anyway, you guys have a good day and take care of yourselves,
0: yeah,
2: okay?
0: Thank you, Sam. We appreciate it. I cut him off there.
1: I can't believe he's trying to get you elected to anything.
0: I can just see the newspaper articles right now. Meet the shirtless mayor of Gayville.
1: If you were to run for mayor of Gayville, what would your stances be?
0: I would rather become mayor of Yankton. I can't be the mayor of Gayville because I don't live there.
1: I don't want you to become the mayor of the city I live in.
0: I mean, I just...
1: You would affect me in a way.
0: My buddy Nathan used to be the mayor.
1: I could trust Nathan.
0: Because
1: you would get in and... It wouldn't even be on your list of priorities to increase the speed limit around here. You know?
0: I mean,
1: you'd be like, okay, from now on, you can park wherever you want to park, and nobody can ever enforce it, ever.
0: No more parking tickets.
1: Even if you have like a garish vehicle, yeah, and you're going to park it in front of an establishment of some kind.
0: And the second plank in my platform is, why on earth are we closing these places down at 2 a.m.?
1: Leave them open.
0: How can you pull an all-nighter when you got to go home?
1: Exactly. Also, the Walmart in town, you have to open up 24/7 now.
0: I mean, I'd be okay with that, too.
1: I'd be okay with that,
0: too. I mean, if you let the bars be open 24/7,
1: yeah,
0: then you got to have the Walmart open 24/7.
1: My question is, what is everybody that stays up late at night or works the night shift, what are they doing anymore? Because Walmart's not open 24/7. All of the gas stations are open 24/7.
0: No, I know. There's only just a couple of them.
1: Exactly. So, like, where are you supposed to go if you need something? You know?
0: I know what you're saying. I

0: I am a late night Walmart shopper, and I don't like that they're not open 24 hours any longer.
1: COVID took so much from us as a society.
0: And if you think about it, COVID would have been the optimum time to go
1: 24/7
0: shopping.
1: Yeah. You know? But no. No. It's craziness.
0: 570 WNEX. See here. I would no parking tickets.
1: No parking tickets.
0: No closing times.
1: No closing times.
0: That's for the watering holes.
1: No city ordinances against speedos.
0: There is not a city ordinance against speedos.
1: Isn't? Who's the mayor right now?
0: I've checked into this already.
1: No, who's the mayor right now?
0: It doesn't matter who the mayor is.
1: No, we need to get in contact with
0: her. Talk to her at all.
1: It's a her. All right, that narrows down. Mayor of Yankton. That's not a her. His name is Michael. Whenever he gets the mayor wrong, he called him a her.
0: What it used to be,
1: it's Michael Villanueva.
0: That's right. I'm sorry, your mayor.
1: Mrs. Mayor? Mr. Mayor? Mayor? Michael?
0: Wait, what's that? It was a...
1: We're going to get a call about this in the morning.
0: It'll be different. Yeah, we're going to have the mayor on behind the badge on Wednesday on the Wolf.
1: It's now the not female mayor of Yankton. Mike, we got to have a conversation about city ordinances and what we can do to protect people.
0: Isn't he also a fireman?
1: Is he?
0: My goodness gracious. Man, am I causing some trouble today. Well, it's Sam and Sutherland's fault.
1: Yeah, oh my gosh. He is. He's a volunteer firefighter.
0: Yeah.
1: He hopes to be approachable as a city. Good. Michael, we have serious things to talk about. All right? 1-800-367-9629.

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6: CBS News Brief. U.S. forces destroy 7 Iranian boats and shoot down missiles and drones fired at U.S. Navy and commercial vessels by Tehran's troops. Retired Vice Admiral Robert Moret.
7: And the Iranians, in fact, even announced that they still wanted to control the straits. There's a lot of concerns from all the ships that are still bottled up in there.
6: Supreme Court Justice Samuel Alito temporarily stops an appellate court order that blocked mifepristone from being prescribed online and sent through the mail. CBS News legal analyst Thane Rosenbaum.
8: The drug company that produces the abortion pill is hoping the Supreme Court will take this case up before the end of this term and not just issue temporary injunctions like it did today.
6: A shooting today near the White House perimeter leads to a suspect wounded and a juvenile bystander injured, non-life-threatening. Secret Service Deputy Director Matt Quinn.
9: We're patrolling this area and every site we do 24/7 hardcore. Whether or not it was directed to the president or not, I don't know, but we will find out.
6: CBS News Brief, I'm Jennifer Kuiper.
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13: 570 WNAX News. Mostly cloudy tonight, sprinkles before 10 p.m., a low of 38, winds a gust to 25 miles an hour. Tuesday, mostly cloudy, high of 57, gust to 20 miles an hour. Tuesday night, mostly cloudy, low of 32. Widespread frost from 5 a.m. to 8 a.m. Wednesday, when it will be partly sunny, high of 56. Iowa lawmakers pushed past their scheduled 100-day session, staying through the weekend as Republican leaders searched for agreements with each other and Governor Kim Reynolds on budgets and major policy issues involving billions in taxpayer dollars. The move led to marathon days at the Capitol, with some lawmakers sleeping in chambers during breaks while legislative leaders met privately to negotiate final deals. Among the late session decisions was approval of a bill to limit a governor's emergency powers during disaster declarations, preventing actions like closing churches or requiring vaccines. Lawmakers also voted to ban warrant resolution clinics, following concerns raised after a woman used a clinic shortly before later being charged in a fatal case. And House Republicans approved a proposed constitutional amendment that would require a two-thirds vote of the legislature to raise statewide taxes, sending the measure to voters in November. Dakota Rural Action is listed as an affiliate of South Dakotans for Fair Taxes, the group working to repeal the state's new property tax relief law. The campaign is targeting Senate Bill 245, while supporters say a separate law, Senate Bill 96, allows counties to add a 0.5% sales tax to lower property taxes locally. Organizer Rick Horsted says his group has 59 days to collect more than 17,000 valid signatures, stressing the issue should stay in voters' hands. Governor Larry Roden says opponents are missing the bigger picture, noting that the state sales tax still rises to 4.5%, even if the repeal effort succeeds. Roden says repealing the law would eliminate the largest property tax reduction in state history without lowering costs for renters. Horsted counters that the plan simply shifts the tax burden, calling it bad policy. If the petition drive succeeds,

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9: It's time for a Twins Minute. I'm John Vitas. Well, the Twins won the finale against the Blue Jays yesterday, 4-3 the final at Target Field. After the Twins' bullpen blew a lead and gave up 9 runs in Saturday's game, they were at 8 2/3 to get the win on Sunday. Cody Funderburk was a part of both games and said the bullpen really needed a performance like this.
10: Friggin' phenomenal. I mean, especially with the way things have been going, you know, we're all working off out there trying to figure it out, myself included. I haven't been the sharpest, and you know, just to have Morris, Raj, Orz, me, Tope, like literally every single hand on deck, go in there and execute and keep a really good team at bay. And you know, I think it was like a really huge game for us, just like a positive, I think, with how things have been going lately.
9: The Twins will have an off day today before beginning a 3-game series with the Nationals tomorrow. This has been a presentation of the Treasure Island Baseball Network.
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0: 90-pound dog also lunged at the child.
1: Oh.
0: Coco was able to pull the 90-pound dog off the child and put the 90-pound dog in a kennel.
1: Yeah.
0: She could not pull the 160-pound dog off the child.
1: Okay.
0: She attempted to shoot the dog, but she couldn't get a clear shot at the dog. She tried to choke the dog out and couldn't choke the dog out. The attack was 20 minutes long.
1: Oh, my God.
0: If you agree to watch children and you have dogs, you should be really careful. All right? You know what I'm saying?
1: Yeah.
0: I have a cousin who was bitten by a dog when he was young. A number of people get bitten by dogs. I have a part-time job at that one place that brings you the things you buy online. Those poor guys are constantly getting bitten by dogs.
1: Yeah.
0: You know what I mean? So if you have dogs, you have to be exceptionally careful because you have dogs. Dogs are a dangerous animal to have around your house. And in this case, the dog ended the life of 6-year-old Loyalty.
1: Oh. I just like it. It's like sick, you know?
0: Coco Miller was convicted of criminally negligent homicide, maintaining a dangerous dog, and 2 counts of criminal mistreatment in the first degree, and will serve 26 months.
1: 26 months. And the rest of her life, you know. I mean, there's no going back from that.
0: No, I mean, the dogs were both euthanized following the attack. And here's the thing, all right? If your dog shows signs of aggressiveness, and you have, and there's a possibility of children being around, get rid of the dog.
1: Yeah.
0: All right? It's just get rid of the dog. Well, the last thing you need is that.
1: And a thing that I fear people have really come to forget about dogs is that, what was it? A mastiff. Mixed with a
0: Great Dane.
1: With a Great Dane.
0: Mm-hmm.
1: What was the Mastiff originally bred for?
0: Right. Yeah.
1: Right. You what know, was the Great Dane bred for? We, as a society, I think, have really come to neglect the needs of dogs. Not only because, and what I mean by that is that we have bred these animals for specific jobs.
0: Right. And the breeding goes way back.
1: Way back. Right. We have specifically created these animals for these jobs, and then we take them into our homes and just treat them like they're babies.
0: Mm-hmm.
1: And they're not. They are animals, okay? They're not wild, okay? They're domesticated, but they are animals.
0: Yep.
1: Okay? They are animals. They have animal thought. They don't think. There's no higher thinking. Even the smartest dog, okay, cannot outthink a person. Unless it's a really dumb person. But the point is, they are animals. And we have stopped treating them like that and using them for their intended breeding. And I really do think it has affected a lot of dogs. You know, you get like these giant running breeds that only stay in apartment buildings.
0: Right.
1: And
0: yeah.
1: they destroy things because these dogs have so much energy and no outlet.
0: Mm-hmm.
1: You know, and in this case, a Mastiff is a guardian dog.
0: Right.
1: That is a dog that is meant to keep intruders out. It is meant to fight big creatures.
0: And they have and here's the thing. Most of those watchdog types,
1: yes.
0: The guard dog types,
1: yes.
0: I should say, have incredible loyalty to their owner and nobody else.
1: And their area. They know where their area is.
0: It's like my friends who have pit bulls. They is like, oh, my pit bull wouldn't harm a flea. Unless, of course, you try to shake his hand.
1: Right.
0: And then the pit bull does not understand. He just sees every approach towards his owner as aggression.
1: Right.
0: You know what I mean?
1: Exactly. And there's no way to take that out of the dog because that's just removing the animal out of the dog. Mm. You can't do that.
0: No, that's right.
1: You know? And I really caution people. And especially because, like, when I went on deliveries all the time, the number one thing I would hear when somebody's dog was out was, oh, don't worry, they don't bite.
0: Right.
1: And I would tell them, they don't bite you. They don't know who I am, and I smell like pizza.
0: Right.

0: and I'm coming at you with something. They don't know me. I don't expect them to know me. Would I be mad if a dog bit me? Yes. I wouldn't be mad at the dog, though.
1: You know? I mean, Mabel was the my dog was a the most passive thing you ever saw.
0: Oh,
1: it
0: yeah.
1: turns out, though, that when people would come to my house sometimes when I wasn't home, she would nip at them.
0: Yes.
1: I was shocked to find it out the first time. Now, right. the first time I ever heard it, it was from somebody who was scared to death of dogs, yeah. right? And it's like, eh, I'm not certain if I really believe that or not. But then I heard it from another friend. It's like, mm-hmm. and that friend knew my dog.
0: Right.
1: He's like, oh, Mabel wasn't real happy about me pulling on the yard till I got out of the vehicle, and then she saw who I was.
0: Right.
1: And I said, what are you doing, Mabel? And then she was like, oh, hey, look
0: oh, wait,
1: at her.
0: I know
1: Somebody
0: that guy.
1: Friendly.
0: Right. And especially, like, not that loyalty had anything to do with this.
1: Right.
0: But children, especially.
1: Yep.
0: Don't understand and can't read dogs
1: the
0: way that maybe a grown and grown adults can't read dogs.
1: Right. The child opened the garage door while the dog was not yet put in its kennel.
0: Right.
1: So at least she was attempting to put the dog in because that's what she had been doing.
0: Right.
1: However, she didn't get it done in time.
0: Right. So not that this case has anything to do with it, but when you do have dogs that are just regular dogs, maybe like a greyhound, which is just a running breed,
1: mm-hmm.
0: you know, or a dachshund, when you have those what might be less aggressively bred, you know, dog breeds, it does not mean that they're safe around children.
1: Right. Oh,
0: because
1: absolutely.
0: Kids grab and they pull and they pinch. And they get too close to people's faces.
1: Mm-hmm.
0: You know, they are naturally curious. And dogs don't typically like that stuff.
1: And there's an awful lot of kids that are just about the same height as a dog's face.
0: Exactly. You know, you never, and you can't teach a kid until, you know, it just takes time.
1: Well,
0: so
1: I mean,
0: even with the safer breeds, you don't know it is an animal.
1: I still have marks on this arm. From being bitten by the police dog that I was bitten by.
0: Yeah, and that he wasn't even wearing his body cam.
1: I know, I was like, it wasn't a police interaction. I was a...
0: Yeah. It was just, it happened to be a police dog.
1: Police dog. It was so lightning fast, it's still unreal.
0: Yeah. Well, just a few weeks back, it was not a Belgian Malinois. It was a mixed breed, but it was a working dog, a service dog here with the Yankton PD.
1: Mm-hmm.
0: Very good dog, very well trained.
1: Yep.
0: Terrifying. You could see the power in that dog, you know?
1: Oh, yeah.
0: And the officer.
1: Did we have the dog as part of the behind the back?
0: Yes.
1: I think its name was Daisy, right?
0: That's with the sheriff's department.
1: I gotcha. Okay.
0: This one, I forget. I'm so sorry. But the officer handed me the Kong, the Chewy thing toy.
1: Yep, yep.
0: And he told me, he goes, oh, yeah, just hold it up. She'll pay attention to you. Officer, I don't want that.
1: Still the only one here that was bitten by a police.
2: It's that time of year again. You know what I'm talking about. When you're just driving along and all of a sudden...
3: Oh, dear.
2: What's wrong?
3: Deer!
2: Yep. 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
6: I'm Jennifer Kuiper. Shots were fired near the White House this afternoon. CBS's Stacey Lynn is there.
7: While President Trump was holding a small business summit inside the East Room, Secret Service evacuated the North Lawn because of a shooting near the Washington Monument. According to law enforcement sources, a suspect was shot when he pointed a gun towards an officer. His condition is unknown. The weapon was retrieved from the scene.
6: The Supreme Court temporarily restores the ability to receive the widely used abortion drug mifepristone by mail. CBS News legal contributor Jessica Levinson.
8: When COVID hit, the FDA essentially changed and or relaxed its regulations when it comes to obtaining mifepristone. You don't have to go in person. You can have a telehealth appointment. You can also get mifepristone through the mail. Those

0: were temporary relaxations of the regulations that were put in place, and then they became permanent.
1: The U.S. military is working to guide ships through the Strait of Hormuz. President Trump says on social media that American forces have destroyed 7 small Iranian boats that attempted to interfere. CBS News national security analyst Aaron McLean.
2: What President Trump and then Central Command essentially said last night was, we are going to open another channel here in the south through Omani waters, and we will quote-unquote guide, not escort, so there's kind of an explicit rejection of convoy operations, but we will guide ships through this southern passage.
1: The U.S. military says 2 American-flagged merchant ships have successfully made it through the strait today. The National Transportation Safety Board is investigating a United Airlines jet that struck a truck on the New Jersey Turnpike yesterday while coming in for a landing at the Newark Airport. CBS's Chris Van Cleve.
3: The flight from Venice typically lands on one of Newark's longer runways, but because of the windy conditions, the pilots were told to land on runway 29, the shortest runway at the airport.
4: It is a difficult approach because it's not a straight-in approach. You have to come in and circle.
3: There were 231 people on board the plane. None were hurt. In a statement, United says in part it will conduct a rigorous investigation into the incident, and the crew has been removed from service as part of the process.
1: The delivery truck driver is expected to be okay. Researchers led by Duke University Earth Sciences professor Drew Schindel have found that airborne colored micro and nanoplastics may contribute to global warming by absorbing sunlight.
5: These particles affect our health because they get in our water systems. They affect the health of aquatic creatures, and now we've learned that they affect the climate as well.
1: He says airborne plastic particles should be considered in future climate assessments. This is CBS News.
6: It's one of the most successful law and justice programs in television history that continues to uncover the truth. 48 hours, Saturday on CBS and streaming on Paramount Plus.
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1: A deadly disease strikes a cruise ship off the western African coast.
8: I'm Vicky Barker at the Foreign Desk in London. 3 people have died in a suspected outbreak of deadly hantavirus on board a cruise ship in the Atlantic. Another 3 people are showing symptoms, with 1 patient now in intensive care in a South African hospital. Hantavirus is a severe respiratory illness spread by the urine, feces, or saliva of infected rodents. It's the same disease that caused the death of actor Gene Hackman's wife, Betsy Arakawa, last year. Vicky Barker, CBS News, London.
1: Ryan Cohen's GameStop has announced an attempt to take over eBay for about $56 billion, seeing it as a vehicle to compete with online retail giant Amazon. GameStop says that its approximately 1,600 U.S. stores could become drop-off and shipping locations, and that it started accumulating shares in eBay beginning in February and currently has a 5% stake. Jennifer Kuiper, CBS News.
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Let's have some fun on a Monday. Oh my goodness, I'm so excited for this show tonight. I'm so excited for the whole freaking week. So let's just lay it all out there, shall we? 1 hour from now, as always, we are going to do Medal of Honor Monday. But the second Medal of Honor Monday is over. It's history time. This week, hour two is going to be dedicated to Napoleon's disastrous retreat / invasion of Russia. So much juicy, gory, horrifying history there. So many things applicable to today. So if you want politics for 3 hours, you've come to the wrong place this week. Hour two, it's history time. That's an hour from now. We are obviously going to address other things going on. I'm aware that oil refineries are burning in the United Arab Emirates, which is not good. We're blowing up Iran's boats. Looks like the war's back on. Well, we'll touch on that at some point in time. There are good things happening. I'm actually going to open some good things happening, things that are really, really going to be beneficial to our country, not just now, but in the future. Communists being violence, we'll talk about more about that. Young women, we are losing them at an alarming rate. Last one who leaves the blue area, turn out the lights, all that, emails, and so much more coming up tonight on the world famous Jesse Kelly Show. We'll even talk about how Jewish producer Chris acquired a new piece for his house, but that has to come later. For now, I feel obligated, because I brought this up last week, before we get into the good news, I feel obligated to mention in front of everybody that my Astros and Chris's Astros won the series against Corey's Boston Red Sox. I just, what, Corey? I had to bring it up. I brought it up last week. I wanted to bring that up. Now back to the political news. We've talked many times before. Many times before, about your frustration or elation with Trump, depending on how you feel, super fan, whatever. It might be eased, or it might help you. I think what I'm about to say might help you if you understand that in our country, we have a very, very corrupt system, which obviously you get. Very corrupt system. A lot of very evil people in positions of power in this country, certainly all over the government. Mass importation of foreigners for decades and decades. Costs going up, things getting dirtier. You got all that. You understand all that. And so the people of this country have been hungering for some sort of America First movement. We'll just call it America First movement. It is inevitable that there was going to be a leader arise when this many people cry out for something, then that something will come. It always happens in countries. We were crying out for somebody who would put our interests first, America first, the government prioritizing the American citizen. Who's ever heard of such a thing? That's the kind of country we've been craving, because we had the opposite kind for a very long time. Donald Trump comes down an escalator 10 years ago. It was more than that, but 10 years ago comes down an escalator, walks up to the microphone. Everyone already knows who he is because he's Donald Trump, and stands up there and with courage says, Mexico's sending a bunch of dirtballs and rapists here. We don't need that anymore. Now, pause for a second, because you already know all this. This is baked into the cake, but we need to understand and appreciate, because I'm about to play something else he just said. We need to understand and appreciate this. When Trump said that, GOP politicians weren't talking like that. Yeah, Democrats were always open borders and scummy and things like that. That's true. But GOP politicians, certainly big ones on the national stage, none of them were speaking that way. The way you speak. Plain,

0: word, truce. Nobody was speaking that way. Donald Trump came down. He made that a thing. Now people speak this way. Trump is the beginning of an America First movement that will go on for a very long time after he's dead and gone, and I'm dead and gone, and you're dead and gone, because the American people are hungering for it. He is not the end. He is the beginning. But when it comes to the end, we don't ever get there. Whenever that day comes, if we ever get there, we don't get there without a beginning, you see. If you think about it like a football field, yeah, you want to score a touchdown. You got to get a yard first, and then you got to get a second one. You don't just magically teleport into the end zone. You have to gain ground to get there. And we are gaining ground in ways that are significant. Just the way we speak about things. I mentioned Trump saying that about Mexicans 10 years ago. I want you to listen to this. Now, it won't blow you away because it's Trump and you've come to expect this kind of a thing. But I want you, as Trump is talking here, I want you to sit and think, how many GOP politicians on the national stage before Trump would ever speak like this?
1: Somalians ripped off that state for billions of dollars, billions, every year, billions of dollars, and they contribute nothing. The welfare is like 88%. They contribute nothing. I don't want them in our country, I'll be honest with you, okay? Somebody would say, oh, that's not politically correct. I don't care. I don't want them in our country. Their country is no good for a reason. Their country stinks, and we don't want them in our country. I can say that about other countries, too. I can say it about other countries, too. We don't want them the hell. We have to rebuild our country. You know, our country's at a tipping point.

0: longer and longer to get the ball rolling. I heard that, and I'll be honest with you, I was just so incredibly appreciative that finally there's somebody with the guts, a politician. It's not me. I have a friggin' radio show. It's not you. You know, we're just normal people, you and me. That's the president of the United States of America, always having to worry about poll numbers and public opinion and this and that. To have a major politician stand up and speak like this in the most honest way, speak like this is awesome. And it tells you he's gotten the ball rolling. He is the beginning. He has been the beginning. He is not the end and will not be the end. He's not going to save us. It's not humanly possible for anybody to come in and do that, and given the limits on presidential power, given the depth of corruption, given the size of our country. It's not humanly possible for one man yet to step in and clean it all up. It's going to be a multi-step process. After Trump, there will be another. And then after the next guy, there'll be another. And then after the next guy, there'll be another. But none of those guys who come after. And as I've said, the guys who come after will be smarter and meaner, because they always are. As you progress, they get smarter, they get meaner. They get smarter, they get meaner. We don't get any of those guys without Donald Trump getting the ball rolling and finally having the guts to get up and say, your country sucks, and I don't want anybody from your country in my country.
1: Somalians ripped off that state for billions of dollars, billions, every year, billions of dollars, and they contribute nothing. The welfare is like 88%. They contribute nothing. I don't want them in our country, I'll be honest with you, okay? Somebody would say, oh, that's not politically correct. I don't care. I don't want them in our country. Their country is no good for a reason. Their country stinks, and we don't want them in our country. I could say that about other countries, too. I can say it about other countries, too. We don't want them to hell. We have to rebuild our country. You know, our country's at a tipping point. We can go bad. We're at a tipping point.
0: That's awesome. And I appreciate it. I appreciate that he was the beginning of this America First movement. I do. I appreciate it a great deal. A couple other things I also appreciate. They are exposing fraud and corruption, and we're going to touch on that. And then we're going to get to how and why communist Democrats are so violent. I'll get to Iran at some point in time. All that's kind of ugly anyway. History, of course, is coming. As you can tell, I'm a little bit excited for a Monday show. I'm also excited that you are going to find your next employee tonight. Or tomorrow. 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

0: Medal of Honor Monday, which is 45 minutes from now. History coming up next hour. All sorts of great things. Yeah, there's some terrible stuff, but that's how life goes. I'll get to emails at some point here, too. Something else great. This is Stephen Miller, Homeland Security Advisor.
1: What we found since President Trump came into office is that the Democrats have set up a system to funnel hundreds of billions and ultimately trillions of dollars to migrants that are in our country, oftentimes from places like Somalia. So as an example, ICE recently asked a group of illegal immigrants that were in detention whether or not they were receiving Medicaid. Half of them raised their hands and volunteered that they were on Medicaid. Just volunteered that. These aren't the ones who are hiding it, right? They also asked illegal aliens how they pay their medical bills, and they said that if they don't have Medicaid, they go to hospitals, they get free care there, and they bill it to the taxpayers. So they aren't paying for any of their own health care in this country. This is one example. And we've seen this over and over and over again. So under President Trump's leadership, and then of course with JD and the head of the FTC, Andrew Ferguson, we're going to see the first ever effort in American history to reclaim the ultimately trillions of dollars that were stolen from taxpayers.
0: That's awesome. The Democrat Party is losing power. Every time we arrest another fraud ring of foreigners, the Democrat Party's power in this country goes down, and they know it, and it's wonderful. This stuff is awesome.
2: One in three hospices in America are in Los Angeles, not California, L.A. One in three. I mean, how many people are dying there? Obviously, it's fraudulent. This is massive fraud. Now, we've already delisted 450 hospices. That is an unbelievably large number. And guess what? In that first tranche, no one's complained. No one's calling us and saying, no, no, no, we are innocent. They know they got caught. They're just going to go off and scam somebody else, which is what's happening, by the way. There's been a sevenfold increase of hospices in Nevada.
0: All across the country, Democrat politicians have worked with foreign fraudsters to steal your money as you're barely making ends meet, trying to get by, racking up credit card debt. They're pillaging the United States of America. Pillaging it. They're pillaging you. And we are finally starting to do something about it. Let me ask you this. How much are you paying for car insurance? It's a lot, isn't it? Now that I have one son, teenage boy, on car insurance, and I have another son about to get a license, we are a bit sticker shocked every time we look at the bill. Oh, Chris, you just wait. Well, you want to know one of the reasons you're paying so much for insurance? I want you to listen to this. This was the Daily Carry, I think, podcast. This is a former insurance agent. Do you want to know one of the reasons your car insurance bill makes you want to cry?
3: We had Daniel Lamon on your show.
4: We did.
3: She was on my show. She talked about the reason why car insurance is so expensive in Colorado is because the uninsured illegal immigrants.
4: Of course it is.
3: And the fact that, like, she used to own a state or an insurance agency,
4: mm-hmm.
3: and she would have people that would get hit by illegals that didn't have insurance.
4: Yep.
3: And then her own insurance company is having to pay out their own clients that were hit by illegals.
4: Yeah, she was an Allstate gal.
3: Which is crazy. Think about that. Your company.
4: Yep.
3: That represents you is having to pay you because the illegals don't have insurance.
4: That's right. Yeah.
3: Yep. And-

0: And that's why our insurance is so high.
1: The United States of America has been pillaged by the Democrat Party and the foreign collaborators, and we are finally starting to get some kind of a handle on things, and that's freaking awesome. And it's also why they're getting so uncomfortable. And one of the reasons why they're talking the way they're talking, Democrats are feeling their power base evaporate. When I tell you that the Democrat Party exists on FFC, fraud, foreigners, and cheating, please understand that Democrats all know this. They all know this. This is not news to them. They understand. They have to steal and hand the money out. They have to have hordes of foreigners. They have to cheat in elections. They have to do these things. This is well established inside the Democrat Party. Watching there be any kind of a crackdown on this stuff for really the first time in my life has them saying things like this. This is Eric Holder.
2: And so the next time there is that ability by Democrats, if we have the presidency as well as the House and the Senate, going to use that power. You know, one of the things that just kind of gets me is that progressives and Democrats have a reluctance, an uncomfortability with the acquisition and the use of power. And Republicans don't have those problems. Conservatives don't have those problems. And so the next time we have that power, we need to use it, not for the special interests, as Republicans have done, but in service to the American people.
1: Of course, you're laughing and you're mocking him. What? Are you kidding? That's all you do is use power. But again, the only lesson the communist ever learns is that he has not gone far enough. He hasn't hurt enough people, jailed enough people, killed enough people. He has not been tyrannical enough. When something is exposed, some of his fraud, some of his misdeeds are exposed in any way, he never has a moment and thinks to himself, maybe I shouldn't have done that. He doesn't have that kind of morality at all. The only thing he thinks is, well, I wish I could silence or even kill the person who's announcing my crimes. That's what he thinks all the time. That's how he thinks all the time. And right now, we have at least, 2.5 years left where this kind of fraud is going to be cracked down on. Even if they take back the House of Representatives in the midterms, which looks likely, the fraud police are still going to be going across the country, and that's a good thing. Now, let's get to a couple bad things. I'm going to do some emails. We'll get to a couple bad things like these violent Democrats. We'll touch on that again. Why? Why? How? Saw some little old lady over the weekend beating on a Donald Trump pinata while wearing a kindness shirt. What? I'll explain. Before I get to that, let me talk to you about feeling good. I'm talking about having the energy and the mood to enjoy your day. Do you enjoy your day all the time? Or are you always dragging, always down? You understand that we are losing 1% of our testosterone as a nation every single year because of all the synthetic estrogens in the waters. 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
5: Good night, everyone, and welcome to the news. A massive opioid settlement involving Purdue Pharma and the Sackler family has officially taken effect as of last Friday. South Dakota AG Marty Jackley and Nebraska AG Mike Hilgers say the $7.4 billion nationwide settlement caps nearly a decade of litigation over Purdue's role in fueling the opioid crisis. South Dakota is expected to receive an estimated $10.1 million over the next 15 years. Nebraska is to receive $19.7 million over that same time frame. The settlement permanently bars the Sackler family from selling opioids in the United States and directs funds to addiction treatment, prevention, and recovery programs. Including this agreement, South Dakota has now secured nearly $100 million in opioid-related settlements aimed at fighting addiction statewide. And a new South Dakota law meant to boost voter turnout is creating major challenges for the people who run elections. The law requires city and school elections to be held alongside the June primary for November general election instead of on separate dates. Minnehaha County Auditor Leah Anderson says the change means printing a staggering 324 different ballot styles for the June election, more than any other county in the state. That's because Minnehaha County includes overlapping cities, school districts, legislative districts, closed Republican primary ballots, and new federal-only ballots required under recent law changes. Anderson says voters need to do their homework before heading to the polls, warning that some ballots include multiple questions and races, depending on where voters live and how they're registered. Supporters of the law say combining elections will bring more people to the polls and reduce low turnout local elections. Critics argue it adds administrative headaches and could skew outcomes by tying local races to partisan primaries. Even so, state lawmakers say higher turnout is worth the complexity and expect more local elections to eventually move to November. From the WNAX Nighttime News Desk, I'm Chloe Beltrand.
6: Here's your updated 570 WNAX forecast. A few showers possible early tonight, otherwise cloudy skies with temperatures in the upper 30s and winds out of the northwest gusting at up to 30 miles an hour. Tuesday, look for mainly cloudy skies with high temperatures in the upper 50s and northwest winds at 10 to 20 miles an hour. Tuesday night, cloudy with temperatures in the lower 30s and winds out of the northwest at 10 to 20 miles an hour. Wednesday, sunshine with high temperatures in the upper 50s and northwest winds at 5 to 10. Wednesday night, partly cloudy, with temperatures in the mid-30s and west winds at 5 to 10. Thursday, sunshine, with high temperatures near 70. Thursday night, partly cloudy, with temperatures in the upper 30s. Friday, sunshine, with highs near 70. Saturday, lots of sun, with highs in the low 70s. I'm meteorologist Ray Miller on 570 WNAX. Right now, it's 55.
7: The Jesse Kelly Show on a magnificent Monday, half hour away from Medal of Honor Monday. 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So, this is Representative Justin Pearson, Tennessee.
8: Donald Trump is a white supremacist domestic terrorist who is seeking to destroy our democracy.
7: Okay. I want to talk about a concept we've touched on before on this show. Because I'm looking at all these headlines. Jesse, here's why this U.S. or here, Jesse, as I'm reading the headline. The headline wasn't addressed to me. Here's why this U.S. Senate candidate got arrested for threatening Trump. Okay. Palisades fire suspect was upset about past relationship and fixated on Luigi Mangione, that guy who allegedly killed the CEO in New York City prosecutor said. Okay. I saw a video over the weekend. I mentioned it. You've probably seen it by now if you spend any time online. It was this old lady. I can't put an age on it, but maybe 80s, 70s or 80s, I would guess. And

0: look like the kind of lady make you cookies, treat you right, spoil the kids, right? Just look like a sweet old lady. She was wearing a shirt that said, "Make America kind again." Make America kind again. And she was wearing this shirt as she beat on a Donald Trump pinata. I actually don't know if it was a pinata. I never saw it explode with the candy coming out. Looked like a pinata. Could have been just a Donald Trump balloon of some kind. But as she beat on it repeatedly, the crowd cheering her on, beating on an effigy of the President of the United States of America, wearing a t-shirt that says, "Make America kind again." Now, how's that possible? When that lady puts that t-shirt on and stares at herself in the mirror and she knows she's going out to act like an animal, how does she square that in her head? How does she justify that in her head? How does your liberal Aunt Peggy treat everybody around her so terribly while having a coexist bumper sticker on her car? How's it possible? Remember this term, because it will explain why you see, quote, hypocrisy, when in their minds there is no hypocrisy. And the term is liberating tolerance. Liberating tolerance. Not just tolerance, liberating tolerance. It was a term coined by a German communist, Herbert Marcuse is his name. I'm sure I'm mispronouncing that. Don't email me and lecture me. I know I mispronounce words. But Herbert is his first name, Herbert the German commie. And he talked about this. He spoke about it. And the idea is quite simple, you see. Because there are these terrible systems of oppression, we have to free the people who are stuck in these systems of oppression. And only the communist revolution can free these people. So, to be truly kind, to be truly tolerant, what it means is you tolerate anything to the left. And even if you think somebody is a way left of you on it, pick the issue, you never address that, because that is helping move the revolution forward and liberate the oppressed. So you may quibble about the details, but there's no need, because it's to the left. The flip side of it is, liberating tolerance means you don't tolerate anything to the right. Anything to the right must be stomped. It must be crushed violently if necessary. You look at an old woman wearing a kindness shirt, beating on a Donald Trump effigy, and you say to yourself, "That's a hypocrite. What a hypocrite." But she is not a hypocrite in her mind. In her mind, she is a soldier in the revolution. She is trying to free the oppressed from a domestic terrorist, white supremacist.
1: Donald Trump is a white supremacist domestic terrorist who is seeking to destroy our democracy.
0: In that little old lady's mind, when she puts on the t-shirt and then picks up the stick, she's being entirely consistent. Why haven't they ever changed their rhetoric? No matter what happened, no matter how many acts of violence, people dying. You know, we bring up the big ones, you know, Charlie Kirk being assassinated, Donald Trump being shot in the head. But do keep in mind that there are all kinds of normal people who have been killed and assaulted by communists in this country over the last 10 years. And I don't mean one or two. Across the country, communists have killed people in this country in politically motivated acts of violence. Repeatedly. Why haven't they changed? Why haven't they changed their rhetoric? Why haven't they changed their actions? Because violence has always been an understood part of the revolution, a requirement for the revolution to move forward. They haven't changed their rhetoric because they want these things to keep happening. It's just that simple. You can try to convince yourself otherwise, but it's just that simple. Jesse, we own the airspace. He's talking about Hormuz. Can't we just fly some cargo planes full of cannonballs over the Strait of Hormuz and drop them in? I feel like we'd hit most of them.

0: And then chain reactions from the explosions would ignite the rest. Okay, one, that's a really cool idea. Two, it's also a really dumb idea, and it would never work, but I still applaud you for sending in the email. It would never work. Remember this. Remember, because obviously hostilities have picked up. I don't know if you heard CENTCOM Commander Brad Cooper came out today, updated us on some things.
1: The cruise missiles were going after both U.S. Navy ships, but mostly after commercial shipping. We defended both ourselves, and consistent with our commitment, we defended all the commercial ships. We've had drone launches against commercial ships, all of which were defended against, consistent with our commitment. And then the small boats were all going against commercial ships, and all were sunk by Apaches and Seahawk helicopters.
0: Situation at hand is quite simply this. We killed a lot of people that led the country of Iran. Now there is not one established faction that is in charge. There are hardliners, there are more moderate types, there are whatever. So we don't have a guy to negotiate with. Trump has publicly expressed his frustration with this many, many times. We don't have a guy to negotiate with. So what's going on with the Strait of Hormuz? Well, Donald Trump is not a moron. Donald Trump understands that way beyond America, we are facing a global crisis because that strait has been closed. This is the Minnesota Fed president.
2: The energy effect and energy prices from the Iran conflict is already by some measures as big or larger than when Russia invaded Ukraine. So it's already having a big effect, and we're seeing it. You mentioned the PCE data. We're already seeing it in the inflation numbers here at home. I talked to the CEO of a global company headquartered in Minnesota that has supply chains all around the world just last week. And they have estimated that even if the strait reopened today, it would probably take 6 months for their supply chains to return to something like normal.
0: 6 months if it opened today. Donald Trump needs commercial shipping flowing through the Strait of Hormuz. You, the American citizen, need it. They need it in Africa. They need it in Europe. They need it in Japan. They need it in Korea. The entire world needs commercial ships flowing through the Strait of Hormuz. It has to happen. The problem is Iran knows this too. The Strait of Hormuz is the only card they have to play. This has been known for years. This is not new. It's the only card they have to play, so they can't give it up. Why do you think they're attacking UAE refineries today? Rumor is, I think it's beyond a rumor now, a South Korean ship was hit. Iran cannot have commercial shipping starting up again going through that strait because then they lose the only card to play. To say it's a mess would be putting it mildly, but that's the way things go. All right, we'll get back to some more emails before we do Medal of Honor and history and everything else. Let me do this first. There are criminals all over the world after your data. 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

to inject themselves with bleach, calling Nazis very fine people. Pick your lie. That lie is believed by Democrats across the country, not fringe radical nutters. The average Democrat lives in a world of make-believe, a world that has been constructed for them by the media and by Democrat politicians. That world of make-believe has turned them insanely violent, and this is why Democrats now, when they get with each other, certainly when they think they're safe, when there aren't Republicans around, they speak in violent ways that would horrify you if you've ever been in these circles. And I know right now you're probably typing me an email reinforcing my point. Yes, they can kind of control themselves when they're sitting there with you and they know how you vote, or when they're at a family reunion and they know they're the outcast. The second they go out for soybeans with three other Democrats, the average conversation, I've heard it 100 times, is, well, I hope they just kill him. Gosh, why can't they just kill him? Oh, I wish he would die. Oh, I want to kill that guy. Why can't he just, this is how they talk. It's how they talk. And how many people have to hear that before somebody acts on that? All these guys, remember, obviously, Charlie Kirk, we brought it up many times before, Charlie Kirk's assassination. Have you read any of the text messages from the assassin? They're publicly available. You can go read them. I'll tell you what's going to hit you if you haven't read them. He very clearly thought he was the good guy in this story. And you can tell, hey, I have no other choice. I believe he even says, this might be verbatim, someone has to stop him. This is how these people see themselves, and it's why they're so violent. It's a terrible place to be as a country. We really need to pray for healing as a nation, because this is a dangerous place to be when this high of a percentage of the population has become this violent. It's bad. Dear America's Community College doctor, I'm sick and tired of the venomous language the communists spew against those of us conservatives who proudly stand for family and freedom. All right. So before I get into the, I'm not going to get into the rest of that one, but you're sick and tired of it. Listen, this is never going to stop until there is a huge reformation of the Democrat Party, which could happen. It really could. I know that seems out of left field right now. It could happen. Parties have reformed many times before. But unless there is a huge reform movement inside the Democrat Party, I am sorry to tell you, you are going to have to get used to all this Nazi white supremacist kill them all talk that they say all the time. There's no motivation for them to change, you see. Anybody who tries to correct them, remember we talked about liberating tolerance just a little bit ago? Anybody who tries to step in and correct them about, hey, you shouldn't say that, or maybe that policy is too far, these people are destroyed from within the party. The only thing the Democrat Party accepts now is further left and further left and further left and further left. You cannot go too far left for the Democrat Party now. It's not humanly possible. Now that they are this insane, they can take the most ridiculous, insane, Maoist positions on any issue, and you're not going to see widespread condemnation from Democrats. In fact, you probably won't hear a word of condemnation from other Democrats, because, again, liberating tolerance demands anything to the left is tolerated. Anything to the left is considered good for the revolution. It's considered something that moves the revolution forward. Anything to the left. What you do not tolerate, what you do not accept, what you must mash into powder is anything from the right. Anybody mentioning anything about being slightly reasonable. I mean, remember where Joe Manchin and Kristen Sinema are? Please keep that in mind. They were United States senators. Why aren't they United States senators anymore? Because they didn't want to nuke the filibuster so Democrats could pack the Supreme Court and do all the evil things. Well, the Democrat Party promptly rose up and bounced those people from power, destroyed them. Joe Manchin just flat out quit. Everything to the left is tolerated, nothing to the right. Now,
No more.

0: politics for an hour. Now we are going to go talk about Medal of Honor, and then we're going to talk history. You want to do some history with me tonight? Before we do that, I want to remind you of this. We're going to win. I don't know why I feel the need to tell you this right now, and I don't know why I'm so hopeful. I'm not telling you we're going to win the midterms or win the White House in 2028. Part of what's giving me this kind of confidence is I see us getting bolder and growing teeth. Yeah, I know we have a bunch of weenies in power right now. I got that. We're working on that. But we are getting bolder and we're growing teeth, and these people are tearing each other apart, and they're going to continue tearing each other apart. I mean, Democrats are now having to run on fraud.
1: I plan to transform our state government into a government that is innovative, effective, and accountable. On day one, I will begin a top-to-bottom audit of our state government. That audit will look at state agencies.
0: They are so exposed, they're having to mention audits and fraud. That's a good thing. Take heart, all right? No more politics for a bit. I'll get to Iran and that other crap in the final hour. Hang on.

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7: I'm Jennifer Kuiper. The White House was briefly on lockdown after Secret Service agents shot a gunman near the Washington Monument just blocks away. Authorities say the suspect opened fire, agents returned fire, and took him into custody. CBS's Nicole Skanga has the latest from the scene.
8: The White House was briefly locked down. Members of the media were evacuated off the North Lawn. The president was also hosting an event at the White House. It was not interrupted. Law enforcement sources tell CBS News the suspect now faces multiple charges and remains in custody at a local hospital.
7: A close call at New Jersey's Newark Airport is raising new concerns about aviation safety. A United Airlines jet struck a delivery truck while landing, the latest in a series of troubling incidents involving U.S. aircraft. The delivery truck driver is expected to be okay. CBS's Chris Van Cleve has more.
9: There were no injuries on board the plane.
10: They felt something over the threshold, and there's a hole in the side of the airplane.
9: United has removed the flight crew from duty and is pledging a thorough investigation, as the NTSB has launched its own probe. Transportation Secretary Sean Duffy.
11: This is unacceptable. We have really well-trained pilots. This is one. This should never happen in America.
7: In Iran, a ceasefire is still ongoing, but missiles and drones are crisscrossing the region. This is the U.S. says it took out seven small Iranian boats.